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0: The Markley, Van Camp, and Robbins Show. Jamie Markley, David Van Camp, Scott Robbins, and now the five stories we're watching today.
1: One, two, three, four, five.
2: All right, number five. The Justice Department has launched a criminal investigation into E. Jean Carroll, the woman who accused Donald Trump of sexual assault, and apparently they're looking into her lying on the stand about the funding sources for her lawsuit, because she said she was the only one paying her legal fees, but there's that tech bro, Reid Hoffman, who openly said, I'm funding this.
0: Yes. Well, ABC, Good Morning America, they framed that as retribution.
2: Uh-huh. Well, the way that whole thing went down, even if it is retribution, good. People can't just abuse.
0: Did she break the law or not?
2: Right. You can't just abuse the legal system like that, especially when you can't remember what year the alleged assault even happened.
0: Yep.
2: Yeah. Number four, Yale University is once again requiring applicants to submit SAT or ACT scores to be considered for admission. They suspended this in the name of social justice 6 years ago. Now they're like, you know what? Actually, the SAT and ACT are pretty good indicators of college success.
0: Oh, the DEI people are going to be freaking out.
2: Yeah.
0: Racist!
2: Number three, a former senior CIA official named David Rush has been arrested as part of a fraud investigation. They found hundreds of gold bars worth over $40 million in his home.
3: What's with the gold bars?
2: I know, right?
0: Gold is very popular,
3: Scott. I know it is, but there's a resale market, right? I mean,
2: yeah.
3: You go to the landlord with a stick of gold going, here you go, here's your rent.
0: I don't know.
3: Well, maybe.
2: Sometimes you just like to open up that gold closet and look at it, right?
0: Yeah.
3: At least it wasn't in the pockets of his jacket like Menendez.
2: Right. Number two, a health alert issued in Italy as two humanitarian workers returning from Africa are showing symptoms of Ebola. Huh. Another similar alert for one patient in Austria. The United States is wrong to maybe have some advanced screening of people who are coming from the affected regions of Central Africa. Yeah.
0: Right.
2: Okay. Number one, U.S. and Iranian negotiators have reportedly agreed to a 60-day memorandum of understanding to extend the ceasefire and begin talks on Iran's nuclear program. Blah, blah, blah. President Trump has not yet given final approval. So here we go once again. This is what, like, 10th time? You've heard? Yeah.
0: Yes.
2: Okay.
0: All right. We'll see. Oh, we got to get to the rest of that ad, the Ken Paxton ad.
2: Oh, yeah.
0: With Tyler Rico. Yeah. What is Texan and what isn't?
2: Yeah.
0: And roll it.
4: I love, and I'm just saying this because it's on my mind, the trans children.
5: This is Texas. This is not.
6: Our southern border should be like our front porch. There should be a giant welcome mat out front.
5: This is Texas. This is not.
6: It is now existential that we try to reduce our meat consumption.
0: This is the Markley, Van Camp, and Robbins Show.
2: I love that they keep, like, Democrats keep sharing that photo of him eating a turkey leg.
3: Yeah, I saw that.
2: He's got, like, a napkin on his hand, and he's like, it looks like he's just making out with the turkey leg. Like, he's not really eating it. I don't understand why Democrats do this. It's like, it's okay if you don't really enjoy just, you know, getting in there when it comes to barbecue and whatnot. It's okay. Just don't pretend that you like that stuff. They're pretenders. You don't.
0: Everything's deception. That's what it is.
3: Well, the girlfriend's going to be popping out here very soon.
0: Right. I'm expecting all of a sudden he's going to try to grow some facial hair. And if he can't, then they're going to be like a pasty beard or something.
3: Is there a possibility he's AI?
0: Maybe. Okay, we got audio of a truck driver berating idiot liberals. Can't wait for that. Straight ahead.

0: Peek-a-boo. Peek-a-boo. Smile.
1: Smile, buddy.
0: Come on. Smile. Oh, honey. He's still not smiling.
1: Maybe he's not a smiler.
0: Yeah. Maybe he's just not a happy baby.
1: Maybe he's just being a boy. You know how boys are.
0: Or maybe he's teething. Oh, poor baby. I think his gums hurt.
1: Maybe he's just tired.
0: Or maybe his tummy hurts. He didn't eat that much.
1: Maybe he's not ticklish.
0: You think maybe he's scared of the dog?
1: Maybe he'll outgrow it. Maybe it's a phase. Maybe he just doesn't like smiling.
0: Maybe he has autism, and we can definitely do something to help.
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0: All right. The Markley, Van Camp, and Robin Show. I'm Jamie Markley, the Gen Xer. David Van Camp, the millennial, the sexy boomer. That's Scott Robbins. Okay. Some of the fun on the show is when one of us is hearing audio for the first time. Mm-hmm. And I think both of you guys have already heard this from your reaction.
1: Yeah.
0: I have not heard Robin's show. I'm Jamie Markley, the Gen Xer. David Van Camp, the millennial, the sexy boomer. That's Scott Robbins. Okay. Some of the fun on the show is when one of us is hearing audio.

0: road, and he's telling them to get out of the way. And finally, he gets out of the truck, and he just starts unloading on them.
1: Oh, all right. Roll it.
2: What am I doing? Am I bothering y'all? If I hit one of y'all, I go to jail, right?
1: What's he saying?
0: If I hit one of y'all, I go to jail, right?
1: Boy, yeah.
3: Probably.
1: That'd be the way it would roll.
2: Nobody go to jail. If I hit y'all, I go to jail, right? Come on. Come on, let's go. What's wrong with y'all, man? Come on, man.
1: Did they get out of the way?
0: They finally got out of the way, but there was actually a fight amongst the leftists because there are some people who are like, well, he's working class. We need to let him through. No, the roadblock must maintain. And so, like, they're pushing and shoving each other because they're morons. Get out of the freaking road, man. People, productive people are trying to contribute to society.
1: Yeah.
3: I felt bad for this guy. It's like he's just trying to do his job.
0: Yeah.
1: Yes.
3: And he knows he's, you know, time-wise, you've got things you have to do.
0: He's got a route that he has to follow.
3: Yeah, I
0: got to
3: run the route. Time. Yeah. I just want to go and be on my way to get my route going. That's it.
1: And get home to, I don't know, maybe a family.
3: Of some kind.
0: He said he has kids,
3: that I'm trying to provide for.
1: Exactly.
3: You morons.
1: Yeah, is there any way we can get some laws that if you're standing in the road and you get hit, that's on you?
0: I think Florida's kind of done that.
1: Yeah.
0: Basically, if you're protesting in the road, you swarm a vehicle, the driver has the right to drive, to go.
1: Yes.
3: Equip these things like something out of the Batman comic book where he just shoots out, you know, tear gas or something out of the front of it. You know? Just push a little button.
0: It should be silly string, so everybody has a fun time.
3: Exactly.
1: No, I like the pepper spray. That's pretty good.
3: Yeah, just push the button. It goes out, and everybody's weeping and rolling around on the ground screaming.
1: Well, someone should have told Elon Musk that idea, because he could have equipped the Teslas that way.
3: Oh,
1: when everyone was damaging the Teslas, they start to key it, and all of a sudden it shoots out pepper spray right in your face.
3: That'd be great.
1: That would be hilarious.
3: Crime would drop.
1: In New York, if you're not a good landlord, they're going to take your property. Mm-hmm. That's the plan.
3: Unbelievable.
1: I don't know if you heard Zohran Mamdani. That's what he's talking about.
4: Through our new citywide campaign, Fix the City, we will focus on the worst landlords in New York City. When necessary, we will take aggressive legal action to remove negligent owners and property managers. And
1: who decides who that is?
0: Right.
1: Boy, that's...
3: It's a little dicey, doesn't it?
1: Yes, it does.
4: And for buildings that have suffered chronic neglect, we will work to transfer ownership to responsible stewards. Stewards that include community land trusts, nonprofits, or even the tenants themselves.
1: Ah. Hmm.
0: Just collectivism at its finest.
3: Wow.
1: And you have a bunch of these people that think this is the way. They have no idea. No idea of history.
3: Well, yeah, if I want free rent, I'm just going to get on the horn and say, hey, this is neglectful in here. I've seen rats or whatever.
1: Yeah. Oh, yeah.
3: You got to shut this down.
1: Yeah.
3: What would stop you from doing that? Nothing.
1: Well, it's like insanity in the same way that, well, you got squatters. And you can't do anything
3: to
1: get them out.
3: Can't do it. Takes forever.
1: By the way, I was listening to a newscast this morning talking about it. He's had to give up on some of his big promises already.
3: I didn't know this one.
1: Like the fast and free citywide bus campaign?
3: Yeah, I didn't know that.
1: That's not happening.
3: He already bailed on that. Okay.
1: Well, he had to realize he doesn't have the money.
3: Never stopped him before, but...
1: I understand.
3: Yeah.
1: You got a lot of rich people saying, I'm done.
3: Yeah, I know.
1: You know, I got to get out of here. I've had enough. It's going to be something to look back in history, what happens to New York over the next few years, because you get the feeling it's going to get uglier and uglier. With that guy as mayor. All right, it's that time. Do it a couple of times today. We go around the table. It may not be the biggest story out there, but it caught your attention. You want to bring it in. David, today, what's your story?
0: You know, I don't have anything against anybody who rides a bicycle for exercise. You know, it's good exercise. It's great to get out in the great outdoors.
1: But man, we rode bikes together, all through Portland.
0: We
1: looked very manly doing it.
0: It was a bright yellow bike, single-speed bikes, as we were riding around, getting a scenic tour of the homeless encampments, yes.
1: They were rentals, okay?
3: Mine had a basket on it.
0: Yeah. But, man, I'll tell you, there are some of the guys who take it really, really seriously, and then they go out in these little hordes, and they take over roadways. And then they get mad at you if you honk at them.

0: them to say, hey, get over. This is a highway. Get off the road.
1: You're not talking about like a legit race. You're just talking about people out for a joyride.
0: Enthusiasts, yes.
1: Got it.
0: Yeah.
1: Got it.
0: Well, I think this guy has been making the rounds, and he spoke for a lot of us who have had that frustration of being stuck behind a group of cycling enthusiasts. And this is just a rant for the ages that I wanted to share with everybody.
1: All right.
2: I cannot stand these bicyclists. When I'm doing 30 and a 50 because I'm stuck behind 8 grown men dressed like radioactive highlighters, I start to develop opinions. Why the f*** are you guys riding 3 deep down the road? Like, there's no... They're not handing out gold medals at the end of this cul-de-sac, Kyle. And why the f*** do you wear the spandex with all the sponsor names? Like, nobody is looking at you and saying, oh, this 43-year-old might be the future of athletics. Meanwhile, traffic is backed up. 3 zip codes because Chad and his toward a midlife crisis thinks the road belongs to him and Team Spandex Thunder. And then when you go to pass them, they throw their hands up like you're the villain, like you just violated the Geneva Convention. Meanwhile, you just spent $10,000 to be the world's most expensive inconvenience. And why do these guys travel in packs? One bicyclist, sure, I can handle that, but 8 of them? That's a tactical formation. That's an infantry unit. And they roll up on you sounding like a flock of asthmatic geese.
3: Dang.
0: I really
3: tour
0: like
3: to midlife.
0: Yeah, tour to midlife crisis is the one that really got me, because I know a couple of guys who have really gotten into cycling, which again, it's great. It looks like a lot of fun, but they've gotten really into it. Like, they've got a lot of bikes and they like to upgrade their bikes and all that. And I'm like, man,
3: he's had enough. He's had enough.
1: All right, Scotty, what do you got for your story?
3: Stephen Miller tweet yesterday concerning the Texas race between, you know, Tamarico.
1: Mm-hmm.
3: Anyway, he said, the Democrats made history in Texas by nominating their first transgender Senate candidate. Stephen Miller said that.
1: Whoa.
3: The Democrats responded with, shut up, you ugly F word. To which other people responded like, hey, what's the deal? Because he said something about transgender? Yeah. That's discriminatory.
1: Okay.
0: Well, I mean, Democrats are the ones. I mean, Joe Biden even said black transgender women are the backbone of America.
3: Yeah, I mean, why are you acting like calling someone transgender is an insult?
0: Right.
3: Huh?
1: That's true.
3: Why would you do that?
1: Exactly.
3: But they did. Stephen Miller.
1: Well, yeah, dude. I fear for him sometimes.
0: Dude. You know, they hate him. Yeah.
1: Oh, my gosh. You know, they were talking about that nut outside the White House last weekend. Mm-hmm. They ended up getting shot because he opens fire.
3: Yeah.
1: And I think about all the different people under threat. Oh, my gosh, the left hates that guy.
3: Mm-hmm. Oh, they really hate him. Yeah.
1: Yeah. Yeah, you fear for him at times. Mm-hmm. And his wife. I mean, they're like the death threats. I mean, it's not like they just said, well, we've had death threats. No, they're legit with them. So anyway.
3: The first transgender Senate candidate.
1: For my story, it's not even really a story. It's just a personal thing. It's kind of a bummer, but I don't mean it to be that way. You know, I've mentioned this before. Sometimes you can reach out to an old friend that you haven't talked to in a long time, and it can be just good for the soul.
3: Mm-hmm.
1: And it's crazy to me how often I will think of an old friend that I haven't talked to in a while and thinking, man, I got to reach out to that person. And then, you know, you get busy with other things, and the next thing you know, it's 6 months later, yeah, I got to reach out to that person. Well, I think this is partly because, you know, my sister's husband and my brother-in-law just passed, sudden heart attack.
3: Mm-hmm.
1: Just, you know, starting to enjoy retirement. And there was another guy that, Scott, you and I used to work with that, again, now retirement age, mid-60s, and suddenly dies of a heart attack.
3: Yep.
1: You're like, oh, my gosh. And we had had a text exchange not that long ago. But it's like, man, you really need to reach out to people when you think about them and not put it off. And a friend of mine, I hadn't talked to him in like 25 years. And it was just such a great conversation. This guy, he worked in the record industry when I was in rock radio.
3: I know him too.
1: Well, I think we've mentioned it on the show.
3: Mm-hmm.
1: He would fly into our town for softball games. He was on our softball team that played every week. Now, the abuse of the record label money at that time was near its height.
3: Oh my God.
1: They had all the CD sales that were just going crazy. People were replacing albums with CDs and they just had stupid money.
3: Mm-hmm.
1: But still.
3: Yeah, I know.
1: for an expense report to fly into a town, you know, which was what, probably a 3-hour drive, but only a 45-minute flight to come in for the games. And I remember the one time they lost his luggage. So he went to the sports store, got a new bat, a new glove, a new uniform, the whole bit, expensed the whole thing.
3: Yeah, and it got approved. Yeah, which is even nuttier. Yeah.
1: Yes.
3: Yeah.
1: At the time, we had no idea. All that money was getting charged to the bands.
3: Yes.
1: You learn that later.
3: Yeah. Yeah.
1: But anyway.
3: If he discussed the band for 3 minutes.
1: But it's not like he got in trouble for it. It was like, yeah, well, whatever.
3: No.
1: You know, that sort of thing. But it's like this friend that you put in so many miles with and had so many good times with. We hadn't talked in like 25 years. We're going to end up getting together later this summer. I only bring this up to say, I'm going to be that guy today to say, yeah, reach out to the old friend.
3: Mm-hmm.
1: Every time I do it, I'm like, man, I'm so glad I had that conversation. But yet, to get yourself to do it sometimes, because you just get busy, it's almost like there's
3: really
1: no excuse.
3: Funny, because the second guy you were talking about that we used to work with, I had just spent about 20 minutes talking to him at a random event.
1: Yeah.
3: He just happened to be there and sat down, and we chatted for a long time. And it was so cool.
1: Yeah.
3: Because I hadn't talked to him in a decade anyway.
1: Yeah.
3: You know, and you're right. It is. Time is short, man. I mean, it's.
1: It is.
3: You think you got all the time in the world. You don't.
1: And it's so much better than just sitting down to watch something on TV to have that.
3: Yeah.
1: To have that conversation. So there you go. All right. Back to making fun of people in a second.
3: Yeah. We got to cut with the serious stuff.
1: Boy, yeah. Oh, Pokemon cards, I know they're worth a lot. Would you use a chainsaw to steal them? We'll get to that with Nimrod in the news and a news update straight ahead.

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0: All right. The Markley, Van Camp, and Robin Show. 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
2: Breaking news from the failing New York Times. 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
1: Oh, no.
2: You mean he's going to produce documentaries and he's a documentarian? But because he's never done, you know, hot weather tips on your local TV station, it means he's not qualified?
0: And the liberals freak out.
1: Doesn't have a degree, I'll bet.
0: Where's his credentials?
1: That's right.
2: How many Merle Awards does he have?
1: Right.
0: Exactly. Because that means a lot to people. But it's just for the people in the industry that go to those things and get the award and get all puffed up.
1: Industry circle jerk, yes.
0: Yes. Can you say that?
1: I just did.
0: Okay. I didn't know what's acceptable or not.
1: I think it's fine.
0: Okay. All right. Well, there was a band called the Circle Jerk.
1: That's
0: so right. I guess
1: that's who I was referring to.
0: Just a band.
1: Yeah.
0: It was all the media people that went and got their awards.
1: They were in a band, yeah.
0: Okay. All right. Yeah, that probably makes sense.
1: Let's identify that sound. That's them slapping themselves on the back. Yes.
0: So what does this mean actually for CBS?
2: Nothing. It just means that they're getting somebody who wants to make sure that they're telling good stories in a palatable way. The thing is, with 60 Minutes, it used to be the guy, the top producer, and I forget his name right now, used to take in every piece without watching it. And if he couldn't understand what the story was, you got to go back and redo it. Because he wanted it to be an audio experience and the video to enhance it, not rely on video alone. So, yeah, I mean, a guy who makes documentaries, he understands storytelling.
0: Makes sense. All right, we got to get to Nimrods. Here we go.
3: When the going gets tough.
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4: I love the poorly educated.
0: All right. Nimrods in the News. We go to West Palm Beach, Florida. 33-year-old Clayton Warren. He wanted some Pokemon cards. You know, they're worth a lot of money.
1: They are. Some are.
0: He goes to the store. And he's like, you know what? I'm just going to throw this huge rock through the window of this thing. He throws the rock. Psh, doesn't break it. Throws again. Doesn't break it. Thing is hurricane proof, this window.
1: Oh, wow.
0: So he busts out the chainsaw. Cuts a triangle through the front window. And then goes in and steals the cards. Thing is, he happened to cut himself while he was trying to get the chainsaw through the glass. By the way, the surveillance camera also picked up his car and license plate, so not hard to find. He did get away with $12,000 worth of cards, but now it's already back in the store.
1: Though, did he?
0: Not really, and that's Nimrods in the News.
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0: The Markley, Van Camp, and Robbins Show. Jamie Markley, David Van Camp, Scott Robbins. Okay, Scott, you said you were concerned about prices.
1: I don't think I'm alone. I think everybody in America, well, a lot of people in America anyway, are concerned about prices.
0: 100%. Yes. And there's another Scott that says they're coming down. Okay, that's Scott Bessent, okay. Treasury Secretary. All Here's what he had to say yesterday.
15: In terms of prices, I believe the prices are transitory. Oil will be lower than pre-conflict levels when this ends. Natural gas is already down, as you mentioned. Drug and pharmaceutical prices, they are plummeting, and rent is down. We are more resilient to energy price fluctuations due to your energy dominance agenda, deregulatory efforts, and we have never sold so much energy to the rest of the world.
0: I knew what was coming there, so I'm watching you both. Mm-hmm. David, you winced when he said transitory.
2: Yes, and I understand what he meant, but man,
0: I know it's bad, like, vibes.
2: That's a dirty word right now because of the Biden administration.
0: Mm-hmm.
2: Inflation is transitory. I mean, in this case, I know what he means because he's saying there is a unique event that is happening that's affecting prices, and that is the war in Iran.
0: Mm-hmm.
2: I get it. But man, how many times did we hear the Biden administration, well, it's transitory. Yep. It's transitory. See, Joe Biden was saying it's going to pop up a little bit, inflation, and then it's going to come right back down. And then it didn't.
0: Yeah. I know. I mean, he delivers the message better.
2: Yeah.
1: Oh, I give him so that. Too. Yeah.
0: I mean, there are certain words you hear and you're like, oh, no.
1: And transitory is one of those words where you do cringe.
0: Yeah.
1: Because you've heard it misused so many times.
0: I'm sorry, man. I still got the Janet Yellen vibes. Understand that time and transitory. I'm like, oh, no.
1: I miss old Janet.
0: No, you don't.
1: I really don't.
0: Well, if you ever get frustrated with anything, all you got to do is look back.
2: Yeah.
0: To the last administration, to know that it was way worse. That is true.
1: Well, yeah.
0: That's not homering, man. That's a fact.
2: Sure.
0: She didn't understand anything that was going on.
2: Well, she understands the joys of constantly having a Werther's original in your lip.
0: I forgot your take on that. Always the Werther. Yeah.
1: Well, she was a strong octogenarian woman, and that's what we needed.
0: Yeah, but she didn't understand inflation.
1: Mm-hmm.
0: I remember thinking, that's a big part of the job, isn't it?
2: Yes.
1: I think. Yeah, understanding it, yeah.
0: Well, okay, I think we have the whole clip just to go through that nightmare again.
10: Look, I think I was wrong then about the path that inflation would take and supply bottlenecks that have affected our economy badly that I at the time didn't fully understand. But we recognize that now.
0: And thought it was transitory. Yeah, okay. So when Scott Bessent says that, and it's nothing against him, I know what he means, but still,
2: he's had a couple of times in the last month or so where it has given me those like a little bit of the chills,
0: yeah,
2: like where he's saying, you know, well, you know, people may be down on the economy right now, but you know, in their hearts, they know that things are pretty good because they're spending money, and I'm like, no, don't go down that road, bro, please,
0: yeah. I know.
2: I like Scott Bessent a lot, but every time he starts doing that, I'm getting like flashbacks to the Biden years.
0: Honestly, messaging-wise, do you think it would be better if he said, listen, we understand the gas prices are a problem for people, and we really do believe they're coming down as soon as this thing's done. We're looking forward to that happening. You know, if you're looking for the silver lining here, here are the prices that have come down.
2: Mm-hmm.
0: So the news isn't all bad.
2: Yeah. I think
0: it would be better that way.
1: Well, I think you have to be honest, too, and say, look, would you rather Iran have a nuke?
0: Yeah, well, I think they've gotten message.
1: You got to drive that point home over and over again. Yeah. I think.
2: Well, yeah,
1: I think people forget when they go to the store and go, "What the hell? You know, this is nuts."
2: Well, I mean, and they're in a tough position in the Treasury Department, and also the White House economist Kevin Hassett are in. And I think he does a better job of doing that messaging. Like, yeah, we understand. Yeah, gas prices, it sucks, but it's also not nearly as bad as it was under the choices that the Biden administration made, yada, yada, yada. And also, we do believe that they will come back down. And they're in a tough spot because they don't get to dictate the terms of what's happening with Iran. They really don't. They don't get a say when it comes to military strategy there. So they've kind of got it. But they also can't come out there and just be like, I can't believe we're at this war. We're all going to be broke. They can't say that either because they got to be part of the team. So they're definitely between a rock and a hard place. And it's not nearly as bad as what was it? Brian Deese, who was talking about inflation, especially food costs.
0: Because
2: when you take out poultry, pork, and beef, price increases are in line with historical norms. If you take out what people eat, then what are you complaining about?
0: Exactly. Isn't that when Robbins was calling him Deese Nuts?
1: Yeah. I think you were calling him Deese Nuts.
0: Oh, it was me?
1: Yeah, I think it was you.
0: Okay.
1: Pretty sure.
0: I didn't want to take credit for it.
1: No, that's all right. I think that was yours. You brought that to the show.
0: Okay.
1: Okay.
0: High-minded stuff.
1: Yeah, well, it always
0: You're
1: is.
0: You're welcome.
1: Yes.
0: Okay, moving on. Jill Biden, she's never seen Joe like she saw him at the debate.
2: Yeah.
1: Ever.
0: Not before or since.
1: No.
0: The total anomaly. If you missed that, this is what she said about that horrific debate performance that ended his career.
11: Were you horrified as you saw it unfold?
12: I wasn't horrified. I was frightened because I had never, ever seen Joe like that before or since. Yes. Or
11: You've
12: since.
11: You've never seen him like
12: never.
11: That?
12: Never. Mm-hmm. No.
11: What happened?
12: I don't know what happened. I mean, as I watched it, I thought, oh, my God, he's having a stroke. And it scared me to death.
1: So scared. She was so scared.
2: Well, whenever I get scared to death, I know where I'm going. And it's not to the emergency room. It's to Waffle House.
1: Yeah, me too.
2: At 2 o'clock in the morning.
1: Yeah. Big stack of hotcakes. Yep.
2: Yeah,
1: I mean, hear that stroke.
2: And in her memoir, which is coming out in a little while or a few weeks, I guess, she also writes about this, and she says, you know, my biggest fear was, oh, my gosh, are people going to think that I've been covering up for Joe? Or are people going to think he's like this all the time? It's like, well, because anybody who was paying attention to Biden's events, we saw that all the time.
0: Yes.
2: And the real tell was after his first, and it was not technically the State of the Union, but the address to the joint session of Congress that Joe Biden did. I'll never forget it when CNN is breaking down the analysis. Van Jones is like, I know a lot of people are breathing a sigh of relief. It's like, okay, you got the words out.
0: Right.
2: That's the tell.
1: Yeah, the bar was so low.
0: Oh, yeah.
2: He didn't bleed from the eyeball.
1: He didn't wander off the stage. Yeah, it was... He stayed put and looked
13: billion,
1: right.
13: $1.7 trillion off the sidelines in investment.
0: I mean, that happened all the time.
2: Mm-hmm.
0: It's just that everyone saw it. And what, Karine Jean-Pierre?
2: Oh, yeah. Well, at the time, again, we've just now heard that First Lady Dr. Jill Biden thought her husband was having a stroke. Well, Karine Jean-Pierre was asked about, like, do you think he needs to go in for a neurological exam?
0: Oh, this at the time?
2: Yeah, at the time.
0: Oh, yeah. Roll it.
14: Did the president get examined by a doctor, or did he get a neurological scan?
16: A neurological scan? Look, what I can say is that, just to take a step back, it was a bad night. We understand that it was a bad night. And the president has spoken to this. And he understands that.
0: Okay.
1: Yeah. Neurological exam.
2: Why would he need that? I don't know.
0: What?
2: Because, you know, a couple years later now, his wife is saying, I thought he was having a stroke.
0: Right, exactly. Yeah. I remember Kamala that night saying he made the case. He's the guy.
2: Right.
0: You know, I got to hear a part of it when his brain was breaking on the whole beating Medicare thing.
1: Oh, this is the...
0: I got to hear this again.
17: Yeah. I'm in District 6 of Texas. And for example, we have 1,000 trillionaires in America. I mean, billionaires in America.
0: Oh, yeah.
17: And what's happening? They're in a situation where they, in fact, pay 8.2% in taxes. If they just paid 24%, 25%, either one of those numbers, they'd raise $500 million, billion dollars, I should say, in a 10-year period. We'd be able to wipe out his debt. We'd be able to help make sure that all those things we need to do, child care, elder care, making sure that we continue to strengthen our health care system, making sure that we're able to make every single solitary person eligible for what I've been able to do with the dealing with everything we have to do with, look.
0: There it was.
17: We finally beat Medicare.
18: Thank you, President Biden. President Trump?
19: Well, he's right. He did beat Medicare. He beat it to death, and he's destroying Medicare.
0: Yeah, that whole thing.
2: Yeah.
1: I don't think he knew what he said to Trump.
0: Hearing that now?
1: Yeah.
0: It was. Remember, he took 5 days off to prep. They were trying to get him to memorize stuff. And he lost his place, and it was like he's,
1: Medicare just reached out and grabbed it and pulled it in.
0: Bring it home with Medicare, Joe.
1: It's got nothing to do with
0: anything. Oh, my goodness, right. Dude. That is just awful. Yeah. Okay.
1: Best Biden ever.
0: Oh, yeah, and all that stuff. That guy.
20: Best Biden ever.
0: Yeah.
20: F you if you can't handle
0: Scarborough.
1: The truth. Yeah, you can't handle the truth.
0: Unreal.
1: Yeah, boy. Man, the cover-up was extreme.
0: All right, switching gears. Are you kidding me? The White House has honored Harambe? Really?
2: Yes.
1: Oh, gosh, yeah.
2: Yeah, so they wrote, tomorrow marks 10 years since we lost Harambe, 10 years since the moment the world stopped scrolling and collectively mourned something bigger than a meme. Everyone remembers where they were when they heard the news, and somehow a decade later, his legacy lives on. Gone but not forgotten. Rest easy to a true patriot. Here's Trump talking about it at the time. This was one of my favorite moments from the campaign trail in 2016.
0: Me too. We had to have played this 20 times.
2: Oh, dude. Yeah.
0: It's incredible. Yeah. Roll it.
21: I think it's a very tough call. It was amazing because there were moments with the gorilla, the way he held that child. It was almost like a mother holding a baby. Looked so beautiful and calm. And there were moments where it looked pretty dangerous. I don't think they had a choice. I mean, probably they didn't have a choice. You have a child, a young child is at stake. And, you know, it's too bad there wasn't another way. I thought it was so beautiful to watch that, you know, powerful, almost 500-pound gorilla, the way he dealt with that little boy. But it just takes 1 second. It's 1 second. It's not like it takes place over, well, he's going to do it in 30 seconds from now. It just takes one little flick of his finger, and I will tell you, they probably had no choice.
1: Man,
0: I don't even know why that's so funny to me. Like a baby. My favorite part. Flick of the.
2: I think it's just surreal that here you have a presidential candidate and the press is like, hey, what about that gorilla that got killed?
0: Please speak about Harambe.
2: And he did.
0: He did. Yeah.
2: It was a thoughtful answer.
0: There's more from that. Another clip we got to get to coming up and the five stories we're watching today in just a few.

0: Hey, Jen, you ready for a girls' night in?
1: Absolutely. What's on the agenda?
0: Oh, a little wine, a little JTV.
1: Jewelry television? I've never shopped on TV.
0: Are you kidding? 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
1: 25 off? Why are we standing here?
0: You turn on the TV. I'll grab my tablet.
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1: The Markley, Van Camp, and Robbins Show. Jamie Markley, David Van Camp, Scott Robbins. You know what it's time for.
0: Oh, yeah.
2: Where were you when you heard the news?
3: She was a Cincinnatian, just as much as anybody else.
2: This is a Harambe update. In the
1: bringing that one back for you.
0: Oh, yeah.
1: It's been 10 years, huh?
0: 10 years.
4: Yeah, 10 years since
1: you're just joining us. We were just talking about the White House honoring Harambe. Actually, it's a time for the, you know, five stories we're watching today. Yeah. One, two, three,
4: four, I'll never forget where I was when I heard the news that that majestic 17-year-old Western Lowland gorilla had been cut down in his prime.
1: Yeah. I still have the Zooter record talking about it.
4: We are
1: and
4: all.
1: And I forgot that Elon Musk put out a rap song about it.
0: Oh, yeah.
1: I don't remember what it sounds like. We can play it if you want.
0: I don't remember that either.
4: I'll burn through the top five. All right, here we go. Number five, Michigan Governor Gretchen Whitmer says she's not interested in running for president. She says there's going to be a big group of Democrats running for president. For the Democrats, I will not be one of them in 2028. Number four, a new migrant caravan scheduled to depart on June 20th, marking the third such group of this year. They're not getting into the United States, though, because of, well, President Trump's sane approach to border security. They're going to settle in Mexico, though. Number three, Yale University, once again requiring applicants to submit SAT or ACT scores. They suspended this in the name of social justice 6 years ago. Number two, a health alert issued in Italy as two humanitarian workers returning from Africa are showing symptoms of Ebola. Another similar alert for one person in Austria. And Ebola. Number one, Iran launched a ballistic missile towards Kuwait that was successfully intercepted by Kuwaiti forces. This comes after Iranian forces launched five one-way attack drones that posed a threat in and near the Strait of Hormuz. That situation was handled as well by our guys. And this comes amid renewed talks of some sort of deal between America and Iran. Those are the top five stories. Let's get to the important stuff.
1: All right. What do you want for you want the Musk rap about Harambe or the zoo director, Thane Maynard?
4: Yes.
1: Zoo director, okay.
5: Everybody at the zoo feels the loss. There's no doubt about it. You know, we have 1,000 volunteers at the zoo. We have hundreds of thousands of people who are members of the zoo. And, of course, the entire community is very involved with the Cincinnati Zoo. So it is a big loss. That said, we are very glad that the little boy is okay. That is one happy thing and a dangerous and bad story. Naturally, we did not take the shooting of Harambe lightly, but that child's life was in danger. And people who question that, or our Monday morning quarterbacks or second guessers don't understand that you can't take a risk with a silverback gorilla. They're very big, three times bigger than a man, six times stronger than that. This is a dangerous animal. In the real world, you make difficult calls, but you have to make them, and the safety of that child was paramount. I'm proud of our team that handled it, and I'm proud of our team that's handled everything since.
4: It's not a hard
5: in tough
4: call.
5: Times, you know who your friends are. We've heard from thousands of people around the world. Colleagues all the way to Jane Goodall, zoo directors from all over the world, with both sympathy, with support for a difficult decision. And people that know gorillas well, people that research them in the wild, people that work with them in captivity, know exactly what decision we made and why.
1: Yeah. And it was those people, a lot of them that were upset, were the ones who were saying he was a Cincinnatian just like anybody
4: else. Yes, exactly.
1: As far as the Elon Musk rap, I don't remember it, but...

0: the thing. That's hilarious.
1: You only get quality entertainment like this right here. This is the Markley Van Camp and Robin Show.
2: I forgot about
3: hanging with a Rambe sipping on some Bombay.
2: Bombay.
1: Yes. Oh, yeah.
2: Oh, man.
3: That's fantastic.
1: That yeah. Good. That was something, man. And then somebody else did the Here Without You.
3: Oh, yeah.
1: The Three Doors Down song?
3: Yeah.
1: Here Without Harambe?
2: I didn't know that.
1: Oh, yeah. There was a bunch of them, man. Yeah. It's amazing that it took the news cycle like it did.
3: I know.
2: It's such 10 years a simpler ago. Time, doesn't it?
1: It does seem that way. Yes. Stuff we got to get to. Oh, updates on Venezuela and Cuba from Secretary of State Marco Rubio.
2: Golly, Cuba's turning out the lights. Oh. They are.
1: Buddy. And why did Democrats attack a black Democrat? The answer to that and much more straight ahead right here.

0: Peek-a-boo. 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Smile.
1: Smile, buddy.
0: Come on, smile. Oh, honey, he's still not smiling.
1: Maybe he's not a smiler.
0: Yeah, maybe he's just not a happy baby.
1: Maybe he's just being a boy. You know how boys are.
0: Or maybe he's teething. Oh, poor baby. I think his gums hurt.
1: Maybe he's just tired.
0: Or maybe his tummy hurts. He didn't eat that much.
1: Maybe he's not ticklish.
0: You think maybe he's scared of the dog?
1: Maybe he'll outgrow it. Maybe it's a phase. Maybe he just doesn't like smiling.
0: Maybe he has autism, and we can definitely do something to help.
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0: The Markley, Van Camp, and Robbins Show. Jamie Markley, David Van Camp, Scott Robbins. Okay. Secretary of State Marco Rubio giving an update on Venezuela and Cuba yesterday at the cabinet meeting.
1: I think over 10 million barrels of Venezuelan oil have been delivered to the United States since the 3rd of January. That industry is being professionalized for the first time ever. It's going to the benefit of the Venezuelan people. They are selling oil in the market at market rates. Cuba's in a lot of trouble because, unfortunately, for them, it's run by a bunch of incompetent communists. And being communist is bad. Being an incompetent communist is like the worst. So we'll be talking to them. We'll be working on it. You know, we want something good for the Cuban people. And it's 90 miles from our shores. And having a failed state 90 miles from our shores is a threat to the national security of the United States.
0: There you go.
2: I like that. Yeah. Yeah, you got your competent communists, then you've got your incompetent communists.
0: That's even worse.
2: And these guys are incompetent communists.
3: And competent communists, I mean, that's, you got to grade that on a curve, you know?
2: Yeah, you do. You do. Yeah.
0: Yeah.
2: That's so funny.
0: He's also getting some attention for what he's talked about NATO.
2: Mm-hmm.
0: Like, we got to figure out if we're all aligned together.
3: Yeah.
0: Because it doesn't seem like we're on the same path anymore. That was a big topic on News Nation. Are you guys familiar with Leland Vittert? Is that how you say his name?
3: Yeah.
0: I don't know that much about him. Seems decent. I've seen him have some good takes. I mean, I'm not going to vouch for him because I haven't seen a ton of it.
2: Mm-hmm.
0: I guess I had thought News Nation, he's probably like a Chris Cuomo. I don't think he's like a Chris Cuomo.
3: No, they kind of have an interesting mix of talent there where you do have Chris Cuomo, but they also have Katie Pavlich, who is a conservative commentator.
0: She's good.
3: Writer, yeah.
0: Yeah. Well, Leland, he made this whole statement talking about Rubio and NATO, which I think, makes a lot of sense.
4: Today's NATO, Americans will fight and die for countries where people are arrested for flying the British flag because it offends Muslims. Police also pay visits to veterans that post anti-Muslim memes on Facebook. Those are NATO countries now. And this is not an issue that's come up overnight, but one that has slowly been coming to a head over decades. And Vice President Vance called it out last year. It has only gotten worse since.
0: Yeah. Then you played the clip of Vance, which I can play if you want. Don't have to.
2: Mm-hmm.
0: When he was saying, what's the deal with you people?
2: Right.
0: We used to stand for the same things. It's only
5: the threat that I worry the most about vis-a-vis Europe is not Russia. It's not China. It's not any other external actor. And what I worry about is the threat from within, the retreat of Europe from some of its most fundamental values, values shared with the United States of America. In Britain and across Europe, free speech, I fear, is in retreat.
0: It has been. So, yeah. If you're not going to put up your flag because it offends Muslims and you're arresting people for free speech things, do you want to align with those countries?
3: It's tough.
2: No.
0: Yeah, that's a question worth exploring, isn't it?
2: Well, I think, you know, and I think, too, we finally have people within our own administration that are asking questions now. Like, what are we doing rather than rubber stamping everything?
0: Yeah, like it's always been this
2: way. Yeah, well, it's just always been, pay your dues and move on. You know?
0: Right. Well, no.
2: No, we're looking at it like, hey, listen, we're cough up a lot of dough to get into this thing.
0: Yeah, no kidding.
2: We got nothing out of this.
0: Yeah.
2: And your countries are being eaten up by this force.
0: No kidding.
2: So, you know, hey, I get it. At least challenge it, if nothing else.
0: Right.
2: Yeah.
0: All right. Democrats are attacking a black Democrat. Why, David?
3: This is a crazy story and another reason why I think, you know, if you're running the Paxton campaign for U.S. Senate in Texas, yeah, you got to take Tallarico seriously. You can't take anything for granted.
0: Right.
3: Of course, because you don't want to have the upset, right? You don't want to be the one seed that gets beat by the 16 seed. Mm-hmm. But, man, this is one of the reasons why I'm personally, as somebody who's not in charge of a campaign, having trouble taking any Democrat challenger, especially in the state of Texas, very seriously. So Colin Allred, he ran for Senate a couple years ago and had been in the House of Representatives. He did not seek re-election initially because he was running for Senate, and now he's saying, well, I want to get back in the House of Representatives. He's a Texas Democrat. He's also, the purposes of this conversation, I'll point out that he is, if you're unfamiliar, he's a black man. He just won a primary for the House of Representatives to get what is basically his old seat back in Dallas or in the Dallas area against incumbent Representative Julie Johnson, the woman who took over after he dropped out.
6: Okay.
3: Well, that's problematic because Julie Johnson is a lesbian. So some Democrats, I kid you not, they cannot help themselves. They were hurt by Colin Allred's decision to run. This is what they put out. It's no secret that without Julie, Texas and likely the entire South will lose openly LGBTQ representation in Congress. Many in our community remain deeply hurt by Colin Allred's decision to challenge one of our own. As he moves forward, he bears a responsibility to help heal those divisions and rebuild trust with the communities impacted by this race. Our caucus may be small, but it is resilient and determined. We fight tirelessly to protect the incumbents we have and expand LGBTQ representation across the country.
6: Whoa.
3: Every loss makes that work harder, but it only strengthens our resolve. We remain confident in our ability to grow this caucus and will continue working every day to elect leaders who reflect the full diversity of the American people. So being a black guy isn't diverse enough anymore. If you're a black man and you dare to say, you know what, I kind of want my old House seat back.
6: Mm-hmm.
3: Well, he can't do that if you're running against a lesbian.
2: Why doesn't he just come out and say he's a lesbian?
6: He identifies, yes.
2: Exactly. Yes. Who's to say he's not, right?
6: Because on the totem pole,
2: yeah,
6: I think then he would ascend higher up than the white lesbian.
2: Like, minority lesbian,
3: You're allowed to run for Congress for crying out loud. It's insane.
2: Yeah.
6: I mean, some people think it's a joke when a conservative person will say they eat each other in the end.
3: Yeah.
6: You just watch it unfold. That's pretty much what happens. But yeah, so now in the hierarchy on the totem pole.
3: Insane.
2: Yeah.
6: I mean, some people think it's a joke when a conservative person will say they eat each other in the end.
3: Yeah.
6: You just watch it unfold. That's pretty much what happens. But yeah, so now...

0: It's a black lesbian. Right. Black trans, I think, would trump that, correct?
1: Yes.
2: Yeah, because I'm trying to think what she could cook up to trump that, and I really can't come up with anything.
0: Totem pole of identity politics.
2: Yes.
0: Yes. Yeah. Interesting.
2: Mm-hmm.
0: Wow.
2: Well, nobody asked me, but that's my strategy. Well, Colin,
0: they should,
2: if you will. Yeah.
0: Some political party is going to hire you as a strategist at some point, Scotty.
2: Simple. Yeah.
0: Absolutely. All right. It's that time. We do it a couple of times a day. Go around the table. It may not be the biggest story out there, but it caught your attention. David, what's your story here?
1: Man, there was some big controversy in the city of Seattle. Okay, people saw these special novelty crosswalks, and they saw that crews were marking them up. And there was one that said 11 by 35 remove, and there was outrage. Why? Because these are Pan-African community crosswalks. And we need Pan-African community crosswalks in Seattle.
2: I don't, what does it mean?
1: Pan-African
2: community crosswalks?
1: Yeah, it's like the flag of a continent, I guess. So the city of Seattle's Department of Transportation put out on X, crews will restore all 11 Pan-African community crosswalks.
0: Yes!
1: Will remove worn markings, clean and prepare the street surface, and install new markings. The temporary remove markings you may see, well, that's part of our planning process. They do not mean the crosswalks are going away. So rest assured, people of Seattle, I know with every other problem having been solved,
0: mm-hmm.
1: the nightmare is no more. The 11 Pan-African community crosswalks will, in fact, be getting a glow-up. They're not going away.
0: Okay. Well, thank you for that story, Dave. Does that mean Rachel Dolezal will be welcome back into the state?
2: I guess.
0: Because she, you know, is a white woman that said she was black. You can't do that.
1: Yeah.
2: No.
1: But she did say she's part of the Pan-African diaspora.
0: Yes. Yes. So that's why I wonder. Maybe she would be welcome back to town.
2: Pan-African diaspora.
0: Every time she said that, you would almost come
2: unglued.
0: Oh, my
2: God. I don't. You create something. Everybody's looking at everybody else going, what is that? What is that? What does that mean?
0: It sounds important.
2: It does.
0: Certainly, like,
2: yeah.
0: It would give you some hierarchy.
2: Yes.
0: Yeah. All right. What's your story, Scotty?
2: Mom was a diaspora. Dad was a pan. What are we doing here? The NBA's reigning MVP. You know who that is, don't you? That Shai Gilgeous. Is it Gilgeous or Gilgeous?
0: Gilgeous. Alexander.
2: Gilgeous. Alexander. He's got a legal warning right now that's been
0: our friends in OKC right now are like, Scott,
2: well, I'm
0: please.
2: Sorry, but I always screw it up. I always do, and I'm really conscious of it.
0: Mm-hmm.
2: Gilgeous or Gilgeous? you know, they call him SGA, right?
0: Yes.
2: Anyway, he has got some legal things happening right now. Sent out a legal warning to a fantasy sports company that made a board game mocking the OKC's notorious flopper. That would be him.
0: Ooh.
2: The Thunders, by the way, his lawyers, are demanding that something called Underdog Sports stop using SGA's name and likeness after it created a game called Unethical Hoops. It's based on the kids' classic Operation, in which a buzzer goes off anytime you touch him.
0: Yes. I saw another NBA player actually playing that game.
2: Yeah.
0: Yes.
2: And he's mad about it.
0: Yeah.
2: And apparently they gave away 100 of these things to fans, too.
1: The fact that he's going after them with the cease and desist and all that actually helps them a lot. They're counting on him taking the bait on that.
2: He wants them to destroy everyone they have, too, every other piece of product they have, so pertaining to this game.
0: Yeah. Yeah, I don't know if that was a wise move from the old legal team there.
2: Because I see his picture on the front of the game, or on the game board.
0: Yeah. Yes. Just as a side note, and my son was griping about him getting so many calls. He's it's ridiculous. It's ridiculous.
2: Well, he scored more free throws than he has points from the floor.
0: It's just ridiculous.
2: Yeah.
0: And I said, you know, just for stats-wise, because he was talking about free throws per game. I go, compare that to Michael Jordan. And I think it was like 96 to 98. It's almost the same.
2: Jordan rules.
0: Yep. But you know what I'm saying?
2: Oh, yeah, I know.
0: Okay, for my story, it's kind of wild. Out of Delaware, Susan Young Brown, she just renewed her driver's license. Not a big deal. What this means, though, is that she can keep driving until the age of 115.

0: Because she's 108.
1: Holy smokes.
0: Yes. Credits her longevity to staying active, exercising regularly, maintaining a daily routine.
2: A lot of people say that.
0: Oh, you're not going to poo-poo this, are you, David?
1: Well, dude, okay, I'm sorry, but I feel like after the age of 90, and that's high, actually, but after the age of 90, yeah, I'm sorry, you got to go back in and get checked every year.
0: I don't disagree.
1: Before you can stay on the road.
0: Yes.
1: Because things
0: I'm
1: can
0: saying
1: deteriorate
0: this, I don't know
1: quick.
0: That it's very possible that she's a decent driver. I don't
1: right.
0: know that.
2: Just to pay cash for a car, though. Nobody's bankrolling that loan.
0: That's just uncalled for.
1: True, but
0: I'm sure it's paid in cash.
2: Four-year loan at 115.
0: I try to bring in a nice story of this person and her longevity, and you just, man, this is very difficult.
2: Sorry about that.
0: Yeah, no problem. Boy, homemade cannon. Got that story with Nimrods in the news at a news update next.
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0: The Markley, Van Camp, and Robbins Show. 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
0: News update, David Van Camp.
2: Well, you know, we've been hearing the last couple of hours, oh, man, a 60-day peace agreement or something with Iran may be imminent. Well, now, Semaphore News coming out with this. Trump cast doubt on the prospects of a deal to end the Iran war.
0: Yeah.
2: It's Lucy with the football every time.
0: It feels that way.
2: Yeah.
0: Yeah. By the way, when I was talking about that 108-year-old woman from Delaware,
1: yes,
0: Susan Brown,
1: mm-hmm,
0: that just got her driver's license, mm-hmm, I saw a little video of her driving. Looks like she knows how to drive all right.
1: Yeah.
0: You're kind of poo-pooing that a little bit. You know, here, just check this out.
3: That's the key to a healthy life is moving.
4: Yeah. When I get up in the morning, I get down on the floor, and I have an exercise routine. I think I've been doing it for the last 20 years.
0: And think about this. She's born in 1918. Sounds better than Biden, doesn't she?
2: Yeah.
1: Actually, yes.
0: You know what I mean?
5: Secretary. I'm not sure I'm going to do show away.
0: Yeah. She remembers people's names and stuff.
1: No,
0: so at least she's got that going for her.
1: Oh, she does, yeah.
0: Yeah, she does.
1: We think she does, yeah.
0: Absolutely. All right, with that, we got to go to Nimrod. Here we go.
6: When the going gets tough.
7: Damn it, this is too hard.
6: The dumb get dumber.
8: All right, Dean.
6: It's Nimrod's in the News on the Markley, Van Camp, and Robbins Show.
9: I love the poorly educated.
0: All right. Nimrod's the News. Thinking about our buddy John in Connecticut again. Have we ever gone back-to-back Connecticut? 2 days in a row
2: so.
0: For Nimrod's?
2: No.
0: It doesn't seem that way. This is out of Vernon. Started out as a routine traffic stop. And what police ended up finding was a homemade cannon in the trunk of this car.
1: Hmm.
0: It's not something you see every day. Well, police say they observed some signs of impairment, the driver. And, okay, they go up, look, oh, there's some drug paraphernalia. Well, there's some narcotics, yes. The driver did not perform the standardized field sobriety test. I'm not going to do that. He was placed under arrest. That's when they started searching the car and the homemade cannon in the trunk. That'd be Benton Grenier, 56 of Vernon, charged with DUI, narcotics, and multiple motor vehicle violations. The homemade cannon, you just lay low, man.
1: Art project.
0: No kidding. And that's Nimrod's in the News.
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0: The Markley, Van Camp, and Robbins Show. Jamie Markley, David Van Camp, Scott Robbins. Did you say there was a big concert announcement, Scott?
1: Oh, I just happened to see it, that they're doing something in D.C. a week before the midterms, headlined by Bruce Springsteen, really. Foo Fighters, Dave Matthews, Joan Baez is still warbling at the age of 103. I don't know what's going on. It's a concert, I guess, they're going to have.
0: Before the midterms.
1: Yeah, before the midterms.
2: Yeah.
1: And Bruce sang two songs, apparently.
0: Is this fired up oligarchy or something? What is it?
1: Fight the power, whatever the hell it is. I don't know.
0: Just a Democratic fundraiser or something?
1: Well, it's something to make people want to vote for Democrats, I guess.
0: Huh.
1: It seems if I was a Republican, I'd say, please do more than five songs apiece. Do 10.
0: Oh, boy.
1: Make it an all-day festival.
0: Got it.
1: And then Bruce did 41 shots in the streets of Minneapolis.
0: Okay.
1: As part of the warm-up for the show.
0: What is it called again?
1: I don't know. It's a Freedom Festival or some kind of nonsense. I don't know.
0: Okay.
1: I don't have it in front of me.
0: Oh, you just mentioned it off air.
1: I just mentioned it off air, yeah. But it doesn't surprise me. Foo Fighters are a little disappointing that they're involving themselves in this, but okay.
0: Yeah, everybody else is sort of on brand. I didn't know that they would be I'm going to dive right into that.
1: Who knows?
2: Well, I mean, Dave Grohl needs to do some PR rehab amongst a certain group of people.
1: Yeah, that is true.
0: That's right.
1: Yeah.
0: Yeah.
2: You know, knocking up the side piece, that was not...
1: Yeah, it wasn't in the plans.
0: No.
1: Nope.
0: No. I'm not the biggest fan anyway, but
1: that's
0: who cares?
1: Name of the new album, Knocking Up the Side Piece.
2: And you know what's great is that I bet you the new album will sound completely unlike anything else the Foo Fighters have ever done.
0: Exactly.
1: Yes. Brand new stuff, yeah.
2: Yeah.
0: Our producer Andres is going to be hating that take. He's a big fan.
2: I know.
1: He's a huge fan.
0: Every time I'm like, it's just mediocre, man. It's just,
2: all the songs sound the same to me.
0: It's okay.
1: I like them okay. Yeah.
0: Yeah. I think you're a bigger fan.
1: Probably, but anyway. I'm not near where Andres is at. He's the big, big fan.
0: Yes. Now, and this is all because it's just Republican politics or Trump is...
1: Oh, it's the whole...
0: Orange evil man.
1: Oligarchy and Nazis and, you know, Nuremberg and who knows.
0: Okay.
2: Instead of shots of whiskey, they're going to be selling shots of Metamucil at that concert.
1: Yeah, there'll be some oldsters there.
0: Did you notice that last weekend that nut outside the White House fired a shot, ended up getting shot?
2: Yes.
0: That was not a huge story.
2: No, I saw there was the local D.C. reporter who became a meme because she played along with it very well. But because while everybody is sort of like ducking for cover in the tents that they have that the media has set up on the South Lawn, she just keeps like looking over to where the shots are and looking back and going, "What is that? What is that?" And like to me, if you're familiar with the landscape of that, I mean, the shooting happened on the other side of the White House, so they were never in any danger there. But so I can understand when she's like, "What is that?" And you hear the sirens going off.
0: Right. Well, Trump was asked about that. Because now it's just like, oh, it's somebody else that wanted to kill him or whatever.
1: Right.
0: It's just another day. Like, it's not even a big story, but they asked him, and this is what he said.
17: Well, I can't think about it, because if I thought about it a lot, you know, I wouldn't be a very good president. I wouldn't be here, probably. I'd be up in some room with a locked door and said, just leave me alone. So I can't really think about it. It's just something that, it's a sad part of life. It's a dangerous business. What I'm doing is a dangerous business. And they say, and look, we have been maybe the most consequential, but we certainly have been one of the most consequential. This group has been a very consequential administration. And they say if you're not consequential, you don't have so much problem. If you are consequential, you do. So you have to look at that. But it's a shame. It's a very sad fact of life.
0: Yeah. Just goes on and on.
2: Did you see the reporting that somebody swatted Supreme Court Justice Amy Coney Barrett?
1: No, I didn't see that.
2: They called 911, and they said that there had been a shooting outside of her house, and swatting is where you call the cops to try to and give a report that will basically ensure the biggest response possible with the hope that, you know, a cop gets, itchy-fingered and shoots somebody, kills somebody.
0: Right. Okay. Yeah. And if they can find out who did that, they should do serious time.
2: Well, I think that because it has gone really, really sideways in the past, it's not a prank and it's not funny. People have died because of this. I think it's attempted murder, regardless of who is the target of the swatting. That's a very dangerous thing because, you know, somebody says, oh, there's a barricaded subject in this house. The cops show up, break down the door. There's a lot of people in this country who would just think someone's breaking into my house. And if they're armed, guns come out.
0: Yep.
2: The cops are armed, too. Horrible things occur. To me, it's attempted murder.
0: That's a pretty good take. You can make that argument, especially if you know the people are armed.
2: Yeah.
0: Like, what's going to happen there?
1: It's terrorism.
0: Yeah.
1: It needs to stop.
0: Yeah, 100%.
1: Yeah, I mean,
0: it should be that way, no matter who is president.
1: No.
0: Or no matter who is the Supreme Court justice. Even you saw her. Shouldn't ever be treated like that. But the other side doesn't see it that way.
1: It's so frustrating.
0: Though. It is so frustrating. And now they're saying, okay, well, yeah, this woman may have broken the law, but this is retribution, this E. Jean Carroll.
2: Yeah.
0: With the whole thing with Trump. You had that story earlier, David.
2: Yeah, E. Jean Carroll is the woman who claimed that Trump raped her in a dressing room. She couldn't remember what year it happened.
0: Thought it was mid-90s.
2: Maybe, yeah.
0: Maybe early 90s.
2: I feel like if you got raped in a dressing room, you'd pretty much remember at least the year.
0: Yeah.
2: That would be a pretty big benchmark in your life. And then when she was talking about it, she had a very uncomfortable exchange with CNN's Anderson Cooper because she said, well, I wouldn't even call it rape because it wasn't sexy. And Anderson Cooper was like, what?
0: Oh, yeah.
2: Well, there's a certain sexiness with rape, and he's like, we're going to go to break.
0: Do you remember that clip?
1: No, I don't.
0: I can pull it up for later.
2: Dude.
0: I have a different clip because when a lot of this was coming out, somebody else did an interview with her, and they showed her, like, with her place out in the woods.
2: Yeah.
0: She is a nut.
2: Oh, yeah.
0: A total nut. And then with her pets, and then when they did that big town hall, CNN, with Trump, when he decided he was going to run. And then all the people on the left were freaking out on CNN. You're platforming him.
2: Yeah.
0: It's like, well, that guy was the president and going to run for president.
2: Yeah.
0: You're CNN. But he talked the story about her. I forget the whole exchange. But he mentioned the cat, what the cat was named. It was legendary.
18: I have no idea who she is. I had a picture taken years ago with her and her husband, nice guy, John Johnson. He was a newscaster, very nice man. She called him an ape. Happens to be African-American. Called him an ape. The judge wouldn't allow us to put that in. Her dog or her cat was named Vagina. The judge wouldn't allow to put that in. All of these things. But with her, they can put in anything. Access
19: this
18: Hollywood.
19: This is a jury of nine.
0: Yeah. Yeah, Caitlin Collins, she was like kept interrupting and trying to get her serious questions in there, and Trump's out there.
18: Well, her cat was named Vagina.
1: Vagina.
2: Reportedly, the DOJ is investigating her. Part of it is because she lied under oath. She lied about who was financing her lawsuit when it was this tech bro, Reid Hoffman, who was doing it, who had said openly that, yeah, I'm paying for her legal fees. And she said under oath, no, nobody's financing this. Just me.
1: Man.
0: And, dude, I thought, like, if you called a black man an ape, you were canceled.
2: Yeah.
0: In that world. Apparently not.
2: Well, she can overcome that because she's calling Trump a rapist.
0: Got it.
1: That's it. Absolutely right. Spot on.
0: Okay. Meanwhile, speaking of race, DEI is still happening. Especially medical schools.
1: You know, I'm surprised at this because I keep reading about it too. Yeah, you're right. I thought it was, I thought the Trump win and the changing of the guard.
0: It'd be like, well, we got to get our house in order.
1: This stuff is going to stop.
0: No, but it is. This is a religion for some of these people.
1: It really is.
0: And Heather McDonald, who has been researching this stuff for years, was just doing an interview saying, yeah, it is absolutely still happening. She laid it out.
19: Anybody who has a white male, straight white male son or grandson has either discovered this or will discover it, that that straight white male is going to be the last admitted to selective colleges, to selective graduate schools, to professional schools, and to law firms, government, science positions, you name it. And students experience this daily. I was at an event last night, and
0: This is an interesting story.
19: A very left-wing mother had to admit that although her son had very good MCAT scores, he was right in deciding that he would never be admitted to medical school, and so he went to Palantir instead. Now, that's hardly the end of the world, but nevertheless, we have lost, potentially, a groundbreaking medical scientist.
0: Think about that. He's like, well, I know I'm not going to get in, so, because of the color of my skin. That's racism.
2: Well, yeah.
0: You know, stating the obvious. But, yeah, and, you know, she talked about the MCAT scores, getting into medical school, and it's colorblind. But there's a different learning curve, she went on to say.
19: In many places, if the MCAT scores and grade point averages in college that would be automatically disqualifying if presented by a white or Asian applicant to medical school are an automatic admit if presented by a black or Hispanic student. So you've got almost non-overlapping bell curves of who's getting admitted to medical school. And so what happens is, and this is true for any institution that practices racial preferences, when these less qualified, underqualified blacks are admitted to medical school, and let me just put in a little aside here.
0: And it goes on for a ways. What she's saying is, she's not saying that shouldn't be admitted. It should be everybody with the same standard.
1: Mm-hmm.
0: But what happens is, you have blacks, Hispanics admitted to these schools, and they can't compete. Like, if you were a Boston College, you were going to get in, but you weren't Harvard because Harvard's supposed to be the best of the best.
1: Mm-hmm.
0: But they're going to put you into Harvard, and then you're going to be lagging behind.
2: Yeah.
0: And how many stories have you seen where the students are like, okay, I'm ready. I was accepted. I can do this. And then they find out they can't. You've hurt that person.
1: Yep. Mm-hmm.
2: Yeah, but...
0: But you feel better about yourself.
2: Yeah, yep. There's some HR lady at Harvard who feels very good about what the spreadsheet says.
0: Yes. It is disgusting. I happen to see this... Okay, you've heard the rumor, at least, or people had fun with it for years. Gayle King, Oprah, gay.
1: Yeah.
2: Yeah.
0: I'm like, no. Did you see this interview with Gayle King? She said, it bothered me. I'll admit it now, it bothered me. She said, I was recently divorced. National Enquirer did this story. Reason for the divorce, because me and Oprah were secretly gay. Number one, if we were gay, we would tell you. So I'd say to Oprah, you got to say something on your show because it's hard enough for me to get a date on Saturday night. Now people think I'm a lesbian. You got to say something. She said, no, just leave it alone. Why wouldn't Oprah just go out there and say, hey, this is stupid? I don't know.
2: Because Oprah was keeping her options open.
0: Or Oprah's like, I want to appeal to everybody. I don't want to offend.
1: Well, yeah, she may have a big fan base in that world, though. That could be why.
0: Yeah. She says, now I've gotten to the point in my life, very few things get to me. Because when you go on social media, it's an accelerator on hate. So I don't know if she ever saw everyone laughing at her for being an astronaut and claiming to be an astronaut and all that. I don't know. I think that was far more detrimental than any gay rumor. But anyway...
1: Stedman, I'll go to the other team. I'll do it.
0: Of course. Hey, have you heard of man cereal? It's a thing. Seriously, we'll get to that and the five stories we're watching today coming up.

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0: The Markley, Van Camp, and Robbins Show. Jamie Markley, David Van Camp, Scott Robbins, and now the five stories we're watching today.
1: One, two, three, four,
2: okay, number five, Democrat Governor of Michigan, Gretchen Whitmer, says she's not interested in running for president. She says there will be a robust group of people running for president. I will not be one of them in 2028, I can tell you that. That is to say, hey, look, I'm still relatively young for politics, and it's going to be a crap show in 2028.
0: Yeah, I was also thinking, I took that trip to Europe just to test the waters, and I failed miserably.
2: That was part of it, yeah. Number four, Yale University once again requiring applicants to submit SAT or ACT scores to be considered for admission. They suspended this in the name of social justice 6 years ago.
0: Dude, yeah. I know, man. I know.
2: Turns out there's a reason we'd been doing that for a while.
3: Yeah.
2: Well,
0: people in 2020 lost their minds.
2: They did. It's crazy. It's like, and some of it is kind of funny to think about in hindsight. So it's like George Floyd dies in Minneapolis, and the Associated Press says, we're capitalizing the B in black from now on.
0: Yes.
2: What about the W in white? No, that'd be racist. Why? I don't know. Stop asking questions. We're doing the work.
0: Just bonkers.
2: Yeah. Number three, a health alert issued in Italy as two humanitarian workers returning from Central Africa are showing symptoms of Ebola. Another alert for one patient in Austria. Related to that, number two, ahead of the FIFA World Cup 2026, the governments of the USA, Canada, and Mexico have announced that they have aligned public health travel measures for those coming from Africa. They are calling it a coordinated approach to protect our citizens and millions of visitors, fans, athletes, and tourists expected while maintaining travel and commerce across our borders. And so basically enhanced screenings as people are coming in from Africa.
3: How do you screen for that, by the way? Is that temperature, too?
2: Well, I think there's a temperature. I don't know.
3: There was a questionnaire you had to fill out or something, yeah. But...
2: To me, it's like you can't. You got millions of people who are going to be gathering,
3: right?
2: To me, it's like, okay, are you coming from what is it, Sudan, Uganda, and Congo?
3: Mm-hmm.
2: You're not coming to the United States. Sorry,
0: yeah,
2: I know that sucks.
0: Oh, yeah, raise that
2: truth. I know Congo is a huge country. It's a big country. I don't want to take that risk.
0: No. You're trying to protect your people. Isn't that what you're supposed to do?
2: Yeah. And then number one, U.S. and Iranian negotiators have reportedly agreed to a 60-day memorandum of understanding to begin talks on the nuclear program. Although then you've got another report that says Trump's not sold on it because he wants it to be a perfect deal. And here we go again.
0: Okay. Yeah, I wouldn't count on it. Oh, by the way, I just happened to see this thing about man cereal. Is it a thing?
3: Yeah, what is that?
0: And someone posted, it's not a joke. It's actually real, unfortunately. All it is cereal with a lot of protein and creatine in it.
2: Yeah.
3: Okay.
0: What's the problem with that?
3: Man cereal.
0: Yes. This is the Markley, Van Camp, and Robbins Show.
3: Is that the name of it? Man cereal?
0: Yeah. Yes.
3: Wow.
2: You know, like 22 grams of protein or something like that? Or
0: yeah.
3: What's on? I got to taste that. I love cereal.
0: You are a big cereal guy.
3: I'm a big fan of cereal. Yep.
0: Well, they got different flavors. This is not an ad, by the way.
3: Different flavors of man cereal?
0: Yeah, you got cinnamon.
3: Oh, good.
2: I saw a strawberry, I think. Strawberry.
0: Yeah, there's like a fruit sort of thing.
3: Like Fruit Loops, only it's man cereal?
0: Well, it's got protein and creatine in it. Yeah. And a couple of others that have lost.
3: You're like eating a box of rocks?
0: Salted
3: fudge.
0: Yeah, and maple bacon.
3: Mmm.
0: There you go.
3: Maple bacon.
0: Love that, don't you?
3: Good stuff.
0: All right. The GOP battles Sharia. What's that all about? That and the Robbins Trifecta coming up.

0: Peekaboo. Peekaboo. Smile.
1: Smile, buddy.
0: Come on, smile. Oh, honey, he's still not smiling.
1: Maybe he's not a smiler.
0: Yeah, maybe he's just not a happy baby.
1: Maybe he's just being a boy. You know how boys are.
0: Or maybe he's teething. Oh, poor baby. I think his gums hurt.
1: Maybe he's just tired.
0: Or maybe his tummy hurts. He didn't eat that much.
1: Maybe he's not ticklish.
0: You think maybe he's scared of the dog?
1: Maybe he'll outgrow it. Maybe it's a phase. Maybe he just doesn't like smiling.
0: Maybe he has autism, and we can definitely do something to help.
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0: The Markley Van Camp and Robbins Show. Jamie Markley, David Van Camp, Scott Robbins. Got the Robbins trifecta. His top three stories coming up in just a few. News update, David Van Camp.
1: Well, of course, Jill Biden, former Dr. First Lady, Dr. Jill Biden, made some headlines because of a clip that was released from her upcoming interview that will be airing, I guess, Sunday on CBS, where she said that during that disastrous debate performance by then-President Joe Biden, she was worried that he had had a stroke.
0: This part.
2: Were you horrified as you saw it unfold?
3: I wasn't horrified. I was frightened because I had never, ever seen Joe like that before or since.
0: Bullcrap.
3: Never.
2: Or since.
3: Yes.
2: Or You've since. Never seen him like
3: never.
2: That?
3: Never. No.
2: What happened?
3: I don't know what happened. I mean, as I watched it, I thought, oh, my God, he's having a stroke. And it scared me to death.
0: Yeah. Now, wouldn't you want to know what happened?
1: Yeah.
0: I mean, I would want to know.
1: Well, on that, Axios has gotten an advanced copy of her book that she is coming out with.
0: Mm-hmm.
1: And here's one of the quotes. To this day, I still don't know what happened. Why wasn't he making any sense? It was inexplicable to me. Maybe he had rehearsed too much. Maybe he had traveled too much that month. Was he just ill? The president had seemed exhausted earlier in the day and had told her that he was not feeling too well. Later, after positing that he may have unwittingly taken codeine cough syrup or Ambien to fight off a cold to help help him sleep, Jill Biden seems to rhetorically throw her hands in the air. I only wish I had the answer. And then the aside from the reviewer or the person who is writing this up said, you could forgive the reader for wondering, well, did you ask him?
0: No kidding.
1: The First Lady writes that she wished she had thought to ask for a blood test after the debate, and also says she suggested the president take a cognitive test to calm doubts, but was overruled by his advisors.
0: Oh, please.
1: Yeah, I don't believe that for a second.
0: No. No one's buying that, man. Ambien?
1: Yeah.
0: Mistakenly took Ambien.
1: Hunter Biden had a while back had suggested that he had taken Ambien.
0: Well, he's like, a pharmacy. He runs his own pharmacy.
1: Yeah.
0: Dude. This is, no one's believing that.
1: No.
0: Well, if
1: He's
0: something
1: senile.
0: Like that, if something like, if you believe that one of your spouse is having a stroke, I mean, I don't think you go to Waffle House afterwards.
1: Agreed.
0: You hang around.
1: Agreed.
0: You take him right in, right after the debate. You go, okay, we got to go get this checked out right
1: yes.
0: now.
4: This was part from the debate that night. There was another clip we heard earlier. I don't think we've heard this one yet.
5: The end of that sentence.
4: Oh, yeah, that was the end when Trump's like, I don't think he knows what he said.
5: We worked very hard to get a bipartisan agreement that not only changed all of that, it made sure that we were in a situation where you had no circumstance where they could come across the border with the number of border police there are now. We significantly increased the number of asylum officers. By the way, the Border Patrol endorsed my position. In addition to that, we found ourselves in a situation where when he was president, he was separating babies from their mothers, putting them in cages, making sure they were the families were separated. That's not the right way to go. What I've done since I've changed the law, what's happened? I've changed it in a way that now you're in a situation where there are 40% fewer people coming across the border illegally. That's better than when he left office.
4: Oh, my gosh.
5: And I'm going to continue to move until we get the total ban on the total initiative relative to what we're going to do with more Border Patrol and more asylum officers.
6: President Trump?
7: I really don't know what he said at the end of that sentence. I don't think he knows what he said either.
0: Just, yeah, rambling gobbledygook.
4: Yeah. She's a bad person.
1: She is, yes.
0: I think he's surrounded by bad family.
1: Yes.
4: Yes.
1: Well, and
4: yeah. Well, and honestly, he's not a good guy.
1: No, he's not.
0: No, I don't think he is either.
4: He's not a good guy.
0: But there's some dignity to being around a parent or an elderly person as they age. You just are, you know, there's things you need to do. You don't prop him up and throw him out there.
4: Well, if he's your ticket,
0: I guess
4: you're desperate to keep him out there. That's what happened.
0: He's the money maker.
4: He is. It's all on his name.
0: Gosh dang.
4: Yeah.
0: Man.
4: Okay. Not a whole lot of time to get into this. This is one of those anyway. It's a longer piece from Real Clear. You know, they do the real clear politics, and then there's real clear investigations. Mm-hmm. They try to play it down the middle. It's not like they're trying to be partisan. They're trying to tell both sides to a story, and that's what they're doing with this piece. GOP battles Sharia. Is Islamic law a threat or dog whistle? Mm. And it's trying to present both sides, saying in what they hope will be a hot-button election issue in November, congressional Republicans, unnerved by the spread of Islam, are holding hearings and proposing legislation to prevent immigrants who adhere to Sharia law from entering or staying in the United States, saying we can't have Sharia law here.
0: No.
4: And, you know, it's been said before, basically Islam and Western values, they're not compatible. And if you're just trying to have an intelligent debate on that, that is true.
0: Mm-hmm.
4: It's not to say, well, I think it's terrible and you're going to hell. No, you can choose however you want to live. But with the way the United States is set up, it's counterculture to those values.
0: Yes.
4: In a number of different ways.
0: And importing values, our values to them, wouldn't work out very well if you did the
4: First Baptist
0: Church of Tehran. I mean, that's not going to happen.
4: But as they're trying to present both sides, like this reluctance to stigmatize, multiculturalists say it's important to understand that while some of these practices may seem abhorrent to most Westerners, many Muslims believe they're essential to maintaining a well-functioning society. Islamic women, for example, often continue wearing hijabs, burqas, after they migrate. Westerners tend to see that as signs of oppression. And it's other things like at least one prosecutor in Michigan, a large Muslim population there, reportedly refused to categorize a local Islamic father's murder of his daughter as an honor killing, arguing this has nothing to do with Arabic culture. He also said the family of the victim didn't want her death to be, quote, used by the media to promote a continued anti-Arab bias.
0: Hmm.
4: Or in 2021, prosecutors in Houston dropped charges against a Muslim woman for transporting a minor girl to another country to have female circumcision performed on her. A Detroit judge even threw out federal criminal charges against Muslim doctors for performing this procedure on as many as 70 minor girls after the doctors argued they were merely practicing their religion and had the constitutionally protected freedom to do so. And people are like, people thought that happened in faraway countries. No, it happens here. So yeah, people look at what's happened over in the EU and they're like, man, you cannot let that happen here. So what are we going to do? There's plans being put forth. Also, AI is slowly killing your work social life for a lot of people. I don't know if we'll have time to get to that a little bit later.
0: Work social life?
4: Yes.
0: Okay.
4: Because you got AI taking so many jobs.
0: No, that's true.
4: And so the people are isolated more. And then from the study that was done, then the people that are using AI a lot have a lower trust in colleagues, higher burnout, weaker team coordination, greater feelings of isolation. It just becomes like worse and worse the way it sounds.
0: Mm-hmm.
4: It's not going to stop it.
1: Well, no.
0: No.
4: You know that. And, I mean, there are a lot of people that are going to be losing their jobs over the next 3 years if all the reports are true. And you got CEOs that are actually saying, yes, this is happening. Yeah. Like, within the next 2 years, 20 to 30% of the workforce is going to be gone.
0: Next what? 2 years, you said?
4: Yeah.
0: Wow.
4: Yes. Yeah, kind of wild.
0: Okay.
4: All right. You ready for your big three?
0: Yeah, let's go.
4: Here we go.
6: Are you ready?
8: One, two.
6: It's the three most important news stories of the day.
9: I hit the trifecta.
6: Well, at least according to Scott Robbins. It's the trifecta on the Markley, Van Camp, and Robbins Show.
4: Every day about this time, Scott Robbins' top three stories helped by his hero.
10: I'm Casey Kasem.
0: Well, hello, Casey. Gonna watch the Spurs and OKC tonight, huh?
10: Yeah.
0: Okay, well, if you want to come by, that's fine. I can get some extra snacks.
10: I'm ready.
0: You don't want to come over? Okay, fine.
4: I think he's busy tonight. He doesn't want
0: to. Probably going to David's.
1: Yeah. Well, I wasn't going to say anything, but since he's here, I will just say, hey, man, I got the pita chips. Just bring over your hummus. It's amazing. My kids love it.
10: No matter what, he's always there for me, and I for him.
0: Okay.
4: That is nice.
0: Thanks for that.
10: Three.
0: Yeah. Like I haven't been.
1: He actually leaves chunks of cucumber in there, which I didn't think was going to work, but, man, it really does.
0: Oh, God.
10: Okay. Good.
1: Yeah. All right.
10: Three.
1: Number three, Helen Mirren, accosted by anti-Semites.
0: Yeah, she's 80 years old, walking in East London with her 81-year-old husband, when all of a sudden one of the nuts comes out of the out of the woodwork and yells at her, "Hey, you evil Zionist B word!" And he starts hassling them, yelling at her and her husband.
4: Really?
0: Yeah, because she supports Jews.
4: I hope that person got a beat down.
0: And the husband yells, "Blank off!" The guy's 81.
4: Good.
0: He's yelling back. The yelling continues. "You're an evil Zionist B-word. You hear me?" He said, "I heard you. F off!" So, anyway, she said, "I believe in Israel, the existence of Israel. I believe Israel has to go forward into the future and for the rest of eternity." She said, "I believe in Israel because of the Holocaust." And she said, "I'm not going to change my mind because I'm getting yelled at by some knucklehead in the street."
4: Yeah.
0: So, there you go.
4: Man, that kind of reminded me of Bible study. We had a bunch of dudes at my house. We were talking about turning the other cheek. Mm-hmm. And we were bringing up different scenarios. And so a scenario like that, or someone was threatening your wife.
0: Yeah.
4: And I don't even want to give his name, but I'll just say my buddy A. So I'd probably grab, a bat and beat the bleep out of him.
0: Yeah. Nothing wrong with that.
4: Yeah. That turning the other cheek in a situation like that, that's pretty tough,
0: particularly
4: man. You want to stand up for people.
0: And
4: yes.
0: They're so bold, they can just do stuff.
4: Happened.
0: Right.
4: Because yeah.
0: Nothing does happen.
4: Yeah.
0: They're allowed to just willy-nilly say whatever they want, do whatever they want, without any repercussion or pushback, generally.
4: In the same place where you can get arrested for posting a meme on Facebook.
0: Yes, yeah.
4: But that's tolerated.
0: But you're allowed to hassle her and her husband, 81
4: man.
0: Years old.
4: Yeah.
0: Sit down.
8: Now, on with the countdown.
4: Scott Robbins, trifecta, top three of the day, up to number
8: two.
1: Number two, a PGA champ wanted to talk to his dad.
0: Yeah, Aaron Rau. Is that how you say his name?
4: Rye.
0: Aaron Rye. I don't know. I never heard of the guy before. But anyway, so he was the big winner of the PGA championship.
4: Yeah.
0: And afterwards.
4: Wears two gloves.
0: He does?
4: Yeah.
0: Okay, I didn't see
4: him. Yeah.
0: I'll be darned. Okay, Michael Jackson.
4: Michael Jackson was one hand.
0: That's true. Yeah. Well, he wears two. That's good. I'm glad.
4: I'm just trying to protect this guy from being compared to Michael Jackson.
0: Yeah, I understand that. So, anyway, after he won the tournament, very exciting moment for him, and he was, during the tournament, after the interview, it was like, "Hey, I want to thank my dad. My dad was with me this whole time. He's been my guide, my coach, my everything, and I got to call him.
4: Share the moment. That's cool."
0: Yeah. So, and he's from Australia. So they're 5 hours ahead of us.
4: Okay.
0: Him at the time. So he calls his dad, phone rings. Finally, after the fifth or sixth ring, dad picks it up, sounding a little groggy. "Can you believe it, dad? Can you believe I just won the PGA? Dad said, "You did." He said, "Yeah, what are you doing?" He goes, "I fell asleep."
4: I hadn't heard that story.
0: Yeah, did not know until the son called him and told him, "Hey." And he was watching, he had it on the TV.
1: Well,
0: he just nodded off.
1: The golf announcers are very soothing. And, if it's late, I can understand.
4: Yeah.
0: A big moment of your kid's career.
4: Yeah.
10: "I was never as close to my father as I would have liked."
4: No, I'm sorry, Case.
0: I didn't ask you about your dad.
4: That is tough.
10: And the countdown continues.
4: Scott Robbins, trifecta, top three of the day.
10: And finally,
0: I will say this, however, Casey, your dad was the one that said, "You will learn to count backwards," and it helped you, see?
10: No way.
0: Yeah, he did.
1: Casey and I. Casey and I have had long conversations about our respective upbringings and our dads. And
0: yeah.
1: I think that's why we bonded, actually.
10: I helped him control his anger.
1: He did. He did. He says, "Hey, you can't control other people.
4: That's true.
1: It's not your responsibility."
4: Yeah.
1: Differentiate, okay?
4: Yeah.
1: All right, number our dads. And
0: yeah.
1: I think that's why we bonded, actually.
10: I helped him control his anger.
1: He did. He says, "Hey, you can't control other people.
4: That's true.
1: It's not your responsibility."

0: On Wednesday, the second day in a row, the police were called, and he was arrested on multiple charges. According to police, neighbors of the thong-wearing Tyrone James Causey, 79 years old, were increasingly concerned and frustrated with his continued behavior.
1: I ain't gonna stand for it.
0: TV station there said he was accused of making lewd gestures that included thrusting his penis at women after he rang their doorbell and they opened the door.
1: Give it up.
0: He was arrested after he looked at the officer and said, "Can you play jump rope with me, baby doll, while nude?"
2: Oh, no, really?
0: Off you go.
2: Yep. Did you make that part up?
0: No, that's what he said.
2: Oh, my gosh.
0: Want to play jump rope, baby doll?
1: And there you have it, dude.
0: Cuff him up and throw him in the clink.
2: Man, oh, man. That's quite a trifecta today.
0: That is quite a trifecta. Lots of crazy people in the world, yes.
2: No kidding. Okay, did you hear about the woman? She honestly has no right hand. And the cop said, "You had a cell phone in your right hand." That's Nimrod's in the news and an update coming up.

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0: All right, we got to get to Nimrod. 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
0: Our Nimrod in Florida, it's the officer trying to give this lady a ticket for distracted driving, saying you're holding the phone in the right hand. She has a nub. She doesn't have a right hand.
2: Wow, that's a mistake.
0: That's a big mistake.
6: Hello, ma'am. Hey, good morning. I'm Deputy Gasali with the Bumpers County Sheriff's Office. This is why you're being pulled over. The city of Lake Worth, today we're doing an operation for distracted driving. You drove past me holding the phone with your right hand, manipulating that phone.
0: She holds up the nub.
6: I mean, I saw you with the phone
7: obviously
6: in your hand.
7: Not. So you want to just call this a day?
0: Yeah. And that's Nimrod's in the News.
8: Hey, Jen, you ready for a girls' night in?
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12: Peek-a-boo. 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
13: Smile, buddy.
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14: Oh, honey, he's still not smiling.
13: Maybe he's not a smiler.
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0: All right, let's do it. The Markley, Van Camp, and Robbins Show. Jamie Markley, David Van Camp, Scott Robbins.
1: Yep.
0: A lot to get to. One thing a lot of people are talking about is this Jill Biden interview.
2: Yeah. Unbelievable, man.
0: This is crazy.
2: I mean, we talked a little bit about it yesterday, but boy, I'll tell you, if you get a chance to simmer on this for a few minutes, you start to realize, holy smokes.
1: Yeah, well, it's crazy. So, yeah, First Lady Dr. Jill Biden has a book coming out, and she sat down with CBS to talk about it a little bit. And, well, she was asked about, well, that debate, the one that ended her husband's career.
0: Yes?
5: Were you horrified as you saw it unfold?
16: I wasn't horrified. I was frightened because I had never, ever seen Joe like that before or since. Never.
5: Or since.
0: Come on. Yes.
5: Or
18: You've
5: since.
18: Never seen him like
16: never.
18: That.
16: No.
0: Please.
5: What happened?
16: I don't know what happened. I mean, as I watched it, I thought, oh, my God, he's having a stroke. And it scared me to death.
0: Okay.
2: Please.
0: It was just a few weeks before that, the Juneteenth celebration.
2: Yeah. Mm-hmm.
0: Remember, he's staring off into space, looking like he's not all there?
2: Yeah.
0: I mean, there was one thing after another after another. You've never seen him like that before.
2: Ever.
1: Well, yeah, I know. It's like I've never been in the same room as Joe Biden. But I've seen him like that before. Now, I'll admit, like, in that kind of situation where he's not carefully managed, yeah, it was worse than I expected it to be.
0: Yeah, but even when he had a script in front of him, he would lose his train of thought. He would give up on sentences.
19: Hold near and dear to you that you like to be able to... Anyway.
0: Oh. Yeah, that was 2020.
1: Yeah.
0: You've never seen him like that before.
2: Never.
0: Come on.
2: And hasn't since either, by the way.
1: Yeah, no, he's been sharp as a tack. Best Biden ever. But, I mean, you think, and I went back in my notes from that night, because I remember maybe it was just because it was a more high-intense event, and I was just kind of surprised at how bad it was. And I remember talking about it the next day, but I was looking at my notes from the debate night, and a couple of times I wrote the sentence, seriously, they should stop this. He needs a doctor.
0: Yes.
1: Like, I was worried about him, but his own wife isn't going, stop the fight, stop the fight. Something's wrong with Joe.
0: Yeah.
2: She's on the phone with the Waffle House securing tables.
0: Come on, man.
2: After the event, I mean.
0: In 2020, we were saying, does anyone in the family care about this guy? But it was so managed that a lot of people never even saw the clips. But with this, there was no more hiding.
1: No.
0: And you remember afterward at that rally, what she's saying.
1: Yeah.
2: Like he's a kindergartner.
0: Yeah. It was the most embarrassing thing. That was my biggest takeaway of the entire night. And he's still looking like he's lost somewhere, and she's out there.
20: Four more years.
21: Joe, you did such a great job. You answered every question. You knew all the facts.
0: You're in a presidential debate.
1: Yeah.
0: You answered every question. Good job, you.
2: Yeah.
1: I mean, I was channeling Dr. First Lady, Dr. Jill Biden, during my daughter's, kindergarten graduation. You did such a good job. You took your little piece of paper and you sat back down. Good job.
2: But that's what you would say to a kindergartner.
1: Well, also, if you're afraid that he's having a stroke, you're really going to bring him out on stage?
2: Yeah.
0: No, you would go get him help immediately.
2: Absolutely you would.
0: No, that's just absolutely BS what she's trying to sell to people. I don't know who would believe that.
1: No.
0: Shouldn't be surprised, though.
2: Yeah.
1: Well, yeah, I thought he was about to drop dead on stage, but I thought, he can do another 4 years.
2: 4 years, exactly. Yes.
1: Please.
0: Oh, yeah. Well, he forgets people's names.
19: Well, you saw her.
0: Right.
22: I got hairy legs.
0: Well, yeah, of course. Can't forget that. But nope, he's fine.
2: And now you've got media members, including CNN, and that were like, well, that was really embarrassing that she said that. And I can't believe it. Well, you guys covered for him.
0: Well, Alex Thompson, who co-wrote the book with Tapper?
2: Yeah.
0: He's with Axios now? He just said, he responded to that clip, said, she's lying.
1: Yeah.
0: But obviously.
2: She is lying.
0: Yeah.
19: I'd be a winner. Not really.
0: Not really.
2: Something Markley says with some frequency when he comes into the studio every day.
1: I'd be a winner. Not really.
0: Not really. No. Nope. No. You know, if you could only be a great rapper.
22: LLJ Cool J.
0: Yep. Never seen him like that before.
2: Never.
0: Uh-uh. Nope.
23: No one. Not the history books will note it.
0: Right. He just says words that don't exist. That's a common thing. She's seen that before, but nothing quite like the debate. Yeah. Okay.
2: Brilliant people make up their own language.
0: There you go. Mm-hmm.
1: Shakespeare added several words to the English language.
2: You bet he did. Yep.
0: Other things going on in the world. Okay, with Iran, what about the Strait? Because people are like, what's going to happen with the Strait?
1: Mm-hmm.
0: Because that, of course, is tied to the gas prices. And Trump is saying, you know who's going to control it? Nobody's going to control it. That's right.
4: No, the strait's going to be open to everybody. It's
6: and who would control
4: it? It's international waters. Nobody's going to control it. We're going to watch over it. We'll watch over it, but nobody's going to control it. That's part of the negotiation that we have. They would like to control it. Nobody's going to control it. It's international waters, and Oman will behave just like everybody else, and we'll have to blow them up. They understand that.
0: Why did you just put your hands in the air, Scott?
2: Oh, they got to behave. If they don't, we'll blow them up.
1: We'll blow up Oman. Oman will be saying, oh, man.
0: Yeah.
2: It's so matter of fact. Well, you know, here's what the options are.
0: People have said the thing about Trump is he speaks in a way people can understand, and you got
4: to
0: say,
4: have to blow him up.
0: People understand that.
2: Yes.
0: Yeah. There's no arguing with that.
2: Translates with no problem.
0: Yeah. So with that whole cabinet meeting yesterday, when Trump was going through all the wins, do you think that was effective? I mean, it's not going to get covered from legacy media.
2: No.
0: They're not going to say anything about it. But I think you got to say what you've been good at so far, right?
4: We took the most dangerous, unsafe, violent, and open border in the world and created the most secure border in the history of our country. In 2025, we achieved the largest drop in the murder rate ever recorded. Fentanyl coming across our border is now down by 61%. Thanks to our Republican majorities in Congress, we passed the largest tax cuts in American history. The stock market has set 68 all-time record highs since the election. The average 401k is up almost $30,000 since I took office. We're delivering record-setting discounts on prescription drugs. We made the largest ever investment in U.S. military, $1 trillion, and we're asking actually for $1.5 trillion for the coming year. And we have the strongest military anywhere in the world, as you know.
0: You know, when you take a look back, and I'm not saying this just to be a homer, there have been a lot of good accomplishments. Mm-hmm. A lot of people are just soured at the moment because of the gas prices.
2: Well, because you see it every day.
0: Yes.
2: And when you go to the store, things are more expensive, so you feel that too.
0: But every once in a while, if you take a step back and say, yeah, there's been a lot of good things that have been happening. Don't want to lose focus of that.
2: But at the end of the month, I'm not worried about the border anymore.
0: Yeah, you're worried about
2: paying the bills.
0: And you don't care that we have a whole lot less Wang than we used to.
2: No,
4: Shanga Kawawa.
0: Kawawa, Wangy. Yes. We could have had that.
1: The name.
0: The Democrats just would have stuck with him.
2: I had a Kawawa 8-track when I was a kid.
1: The name is Shikigawa, by the way.
0: Shikigawa.
1: That's actually the name.
0: Yes.
1: Shanga Kawawa.
0: Yes. Maybe the administration is looked at as a little less LGBTQ plus friendly than it used to be.
7: Ladies and gentlemen.
0: Oh, whoa. Yeah.
7: Here's the deal. It's a difficult time.
0: Never forget that when he said gays and gentlemen.
2: Well.
0: That was something. But Jill's never seen him like that before.
1: Oh, no.
0: No, never. Okay. Let's go to the Texas race. A lot of people talking about that, David.
1: Oh, yeah. Well, a lot of people predicting. I don't know. There are a lot of Democrats who are very, very excited about James Talrico. And the more you look at it, the more it's like, no, this is not. This is like a weaker version of Beto O'Rourke.
2: It is.
0: Dude, I forget who it was that put it online. It was the flashback. And I totally remember it. Well, because you guys bet on Beto. Mm-hmm. That was easy money for me. You bought into the hype.
1: Well, that was the Democrat primary in the presidential race, not the Senate race.
0: I never bet on him. I always thought, dude, once this guy's off script, he's terrible.
2: Well, he's an empty vessel, yes.
0: But he was on Rolling Stone, and he was on all the big magazines and his vision of America. But there was this flashback of Beto-mania with CNN, and the reporter's like, you're a rock star. Have you heard this?
2: No.
0: Oh, it's good to go back.
18: You can't go 10 feet without an interruption from a Beto backer.
24: Thank you so much. I love you, too. Thank you all.
18: You're a rock star.
24: No, there's just so many great
18: really
24: people
18: are.
24: Who
18: you
24: are.
18: You can't go anywhere without getting...
24: Hey!
18: O'Rourke, a three-term congressman from El Paso, has certainly captured the entire nation's attention as well.
0: Oh, yeah. Beto-mania. And now it's Talrico-mania.
2: It is pretty much the same thing.
1: The thing is if you go back to the 2018 race, I never thought that he would win. He would beat Ted Cruz. I thought that was always way overhyped. I thought the best thing that he would do is, for Democrats at least, is maybe bring out more Democrat voters for down-ballot races, which I always assumed that's why he was the guy to do it. But at least you can say that at that time in 2018, he was able to bring people to events. People were in Texas excited about him. Tallarico is just like somehow even more of a beta male than that guy.
6: Oh,
1: it's like
6: by far
1: that guy has zero charisma.
6: Oh yeah,
1: and he's a nut.
6: He makes Beto look like Rip Wheeler.
1: Yes,
2: he makes Beto look like Rip Wheeler. Wow,
6: from the Dutton Ranch.
2: Good one. I love that one. Yeah.
6: You know what's funny too? When you brought this up, David, with Tallarico trying to say he's got this girlfriend, and everybody rolls their eyes like, "Oh yeah, whatever, dude." Mark Halperin on his show is even having fun with this. He had Deidre DeLisi. She's a big GOP strategist, well known out of Texas. Talking to her. And this is the way he phrased the question.
8: I mean, you're here. Deirdre, do you think Texans will get the opportunity to meet the woman James Tallarico says is his longtime girlfriend during this campaign?
9: I'm guessing not. It's that was incredibly weird. I don't understand why he's hiding his girlfriend. I'm going to go with a no on that. I don't know. Okay.
6: They're laughing at it.
1: Yeah.
2: Well, this is the guy in high school whose girlfriend goes to another school that no one's ever seen.
6: In another state that he met on vacation.
2: Yeah, we're very close. We love each other, but you know.
6: Yeah.
1: Well, she's a model. She lives in Vermont, though. You just
6: right exactly.
1: You wouldn't
6: right.
1: understand.
6: Yeah, you can't get away during Christmas break either.
2: She's
6: a basketball player.
2: This guy, please, I'd be parading her everywhere if I was him.
6: Yeah, the way Halperin said it to us, not like, hey, are we going to see his girlfriend? It's the, how did he say it?
8: The woman James Tallarico says is his longtime girlfriend.
6: Yeah. Yeah. No one is buying
2: his longtime girlfriend.
6: Yes.
2: That no one's ever seen.
6: Of course. And you're saying, David, there is a new ad out?
1: Oh, yeah. Well, they're right now Republicans are kind of recycling some of the same crazy things that Tallarico has said. Because it's all about branding. You don't want to blow everything all at once.
6: Right.
1: Ken Paxton, the Republican Senate nominee in Texas, has rolled out a new ad against James Tallarico. The framing is, this is Texas, this is not, where they show pictures of people in hard hats working, people graduating school, etc., juxtaposed with the crazy things Tallarico believes.
6: Okay.
10: This is Texas. This is not.
11: There are many more than two biological sexes. In fact, there are six.
10: This is Texas. This is not.
25: The American flag is such a complicated symbol for most of us.
10: This is Texas. This is not.
11: They're going to call me a radical leftist.
10: This is Texas. This is not.
26: Something that you love that's not family or friends.
27: I love, and to say this because it's on my mind, the trans children.
10: This is Texas.
6: Okay, there's more of that ad we got to get to. That's really well done.
2: Wow.
6: Yeah. We'll get to the rest of that and the five stories we're watching today coming right up.

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0: The Markley, Van Camp, and Robbins Show. Jamie Markley, David Van Camp, Scott Robbins, and now the five stories we're watching today.
1: One, two, three, four, five.
2: All right, number five. The Justice Department has launched a criminal investigation into E. Jean Carroll, the woman who accused Donald Trump of sexual assault, and apparently they're looking into her lying on the stand about the funding sources for her lawsuit, because she said she was the only one paying her legal fees, but there's that tech bro, Reid Hoffman, who openly said, I'm funding this.
3: Yes.
0: Well, ABC, Good Morning America, they framed that as retribution.
2: Uh-huh. Well, the way that whole thing went down, even if it is retribution, good. People can't
0: Did she break the law or not?
2: Right. You can't just abuse the legal system like that, especially when you can't remember what year the alleged assault even happened.
3: Yep.
2: Yeah. Number four, Yale University is once again requiring applicants to submit SAT or ACT scores to be considered for admission. They suspended this in the name of social justice 6 years ago. Now they're like, you know what? Actually, the SAT and ACT are pretty good indicators of college success.
0: Oh, the DEI people are going to be freaking out.
2: Yeah.
0: Racist!
2: Number three, a former senior CIA official named David Rush has been arrested as part of a fraud investigation. They found hundreds of gold bars worth over $40 million in his home.
4: What's with the gold bars?
2: I know, right?
0: Gold is very popular,
4: Scott. Oh, I know it is, but there's a resale market, right? I mean,
2: yeah.
4: You go to the landlord with a stick of gold going, here you go, here's your rent.
0: I don't know.
4: Well, maybe.
2: Sometimes
4: I don't know.
2: You just like to open up that gold closet and look at it, right?
0: Yeah.
4: At least it wasn't in the pockets of his jacket like Menendez.
2: Right. Number two, a health alert issued in Italy as two humanitarian workers returning from Africa are showing symptoms of Ebola. Huh. Another similar alert for one patient in Austria. The United States is wrong to maybe have some advanced screening of people who are coming from the affected regions of Central Africa. Yeah.
3: Right.
2: Okay. Number one, U.S. and Iranian negotiators have reportedly agreed to a 60-day memorandum of understanding to extend the ceasefire and begin talks on Iran's nuclear program. Blah, blah, blah. President Trump has not yet given final approval. So here we go once again. This is what, like, 10th time?
3: Yeah.
2: Heard?
3: Yeah. Yes.
2: Okay.
3: All right. We'll see.
0: Oh, we got to get to the rest of that ad, the Ken Paxton ad.
2: Oh, yeah.
0: With Tyler Rico. Yeah. What is Texan and what isn't?
2: Yeah.
0: And roll it.
5: I love, and I'm just saying this because it's on my mind, the trans children.
6: This is Texas. This is not.
7: Our southern border should be like our front porch. There should be a giant welcome mat out front.
6: This is Texas. This is not.
7: It is now existential that we try to reduce our meat consumption.
0: This is the Markley, Van Camp, and Robbins Show.
2: I love that they keep, like, Democrats keep sharing that photo of him eating a turkey leg.
4: Yeah, I saw that.
2: He's got, like, a napkin on his hand, and it looks like he's just making out with the turkey leg. Like, he's not really eating it. I don't understand why Democrats do this. It's okay if you don't really enjoy just, you know, getting in there when it comes to barbecue and whatnot. It's okay. Just don't pretend that you like that stuff. We know you don't.
0: Everything's deception. That's what it is.
4: Well, the girlfriend's going to be popping out here very soon.
0: Right. I'm expecting all of a sudden he's going to try to grow some facial hair. And if he can't, then they're going to be like a pasty beard or something.
4: Is there a possibility he's AI?
0: Maybe. Okay, we got audio of a truck driver berating idiot liberals. Can't wait for that. Straight ahead.

0: Peek-a-boo. Peek-a-boo. Smile.
1: Smile, buddy.
0: Come on. Smile. Oh, honey. He's still not smiling.
1: Maybe he's not a smiler.
0: Yeah. Maybe he's just not a happy baby.
1: Maybe he's just being a boy. You know how boys are.
0: Or maybe he's teething. Oh, poor baby. I think his gums hurt.
1: Maybe he's just tired.
0: Or maybe his tummy hurts. He didn't eat that much.
1: Maybe he's not ticklish.
0: You think maybe he's scared of the dog?
1: Maybe he'll outgrow it. Maybe it's a phase. Maybe he just doesn't like smiling.
0: Maybe he has autism, and we can definitely do something to help.
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0: All right. The Markley, Van Camp, and Robin Show. I'm Jamie Markley, the Gen Xer. David Van Camp, the millennial, the sexy boomer. That's Scott Robbins. Okay. Some of the fun on the show is when one of us is hearing audio for the first time. Mm-hmm. And I think both of you guys have already heard this from your reaction.
1: Yeah.
0: I have not heard it yet.
1: Yeah.
2: Well, yeah. So leftist agitators are back out in front of an ICE facility in Newark. And, I mean, it got pretty rough last night, some rioting going on. Last night they were blocking a road and a truck driver was trying to get through. I think it was a garbage truck driver or something. And, I mean, this is a guy who's just trying to get through his work day. He's just trying to do his job.
0: Right.
2: Yeah. And they're blocking the road, and he's telling them to get out of the way. And finally, he gets out of the truck, and he just starts unloading on them.
0: Oh, all right, roll it.
3: What am I doing? Am I bothering y'all? If I hit one of y'all, I go to jail. Right?
0: What's he saying?
2: If I hit one of y'all, I go to jail, right?
0: Boy, yeah,
1: probably.
0: That'd be the way it would roll.
3: Nobody's gonna tell! That's my hair chocolate hotel, right? Come on!
4: Come on, let's
3: go! Come on, man!
0: Did they get out of the way?
2: They finally got out of the way, but there was actually a fight amongst the leftists because there are some people who are like, well, he's working class, we need to let him through. No, the roadblock must maintain! And so, like, they're pushing and shoving each other because they're morons. Get out of the freaking road, man. People, productive people are trying to contribute to society.
0: Yeah.
1: I felt bad for this guy. It's like he's just trying to do his job.
2: Yeah.
0: Yes.
1: And he knows he's, you know, time-wise, you've got things you have to do.
2: He's got a route that he has to follow.
1: Yeah, I
2: got to
1: run the route.
2: Time.
1: Yeah. I just want to go and be on my way to get my route going. That's it.
0: And get home to, I don't know, maybe a family.
1: Of some kind.
2: He said he has kids,
1: that I'm trying to provide for.
0: Exactly.
1: You morons.
0: Yeah, is there any way we can get some laws that if you're standing in the road and you get hit, that's on you?
2: I think
0: Florida's
2: kind of done that.
0: Yeah.
2: Basically, if you're protesting in the road, you swarm a vehicle, the driver has the right to drive, to go.
0: Yes.
1: Equip these things like something out of the Batman comic book where he just shoots out, you know, tear gas or something out of the front of it. You know? Just push a little button.
2: It should be silly string, so everybody has a fun time.
1: Exactly.
0: No, I like the pepper spray. That's pretty good.
1: Yeah, just push the button. It goes out, and everybody's weeping and rolling around on the ground screaming.
0: Well, someone should have told Elon Musk that idea, because he could have equipped the Teslas that way.
1: Oh,
0: when
1: everyone
0: was damaging the Teslas, they start to key it, and all of a sudden it shoots out pepper spray right in your face.
1: That'd be great.
0: That would be hilarious.
1: Crime would drop.
0: In New York, if you're not a good landlord, they're going to take your property. Mm-hmm. That's the plan.
1: Unbelievable.
0: I don't know if you heard Zoran Mamdani. That's what he's talking about.
5: Through our new citywide campaign, Fix the City, we will focus on the worst landlords in New York City. When necessary, we will take aggressive legal action to remove negligent owners and property managers. And
0: who decides who that is?
2: Right.
0: Boy, that's...
1: It's a little dicey, doesn't it?
0: Yes, it does.
5: And for buildings that have suffered chronic neglect, we will work to transfer ownership to responsible stewards. Stewards that include community land trusts, nonprofits, or even the tenants themselves.
0: Ah. Hmm.
1: Just
2: collectivism at its finest.
1: Wow.
0: And you have a bunch of these people that think this is the way. They have no idea. No idea of history.
1: Well, yeah, if I want free rent, I'm just going to get on the horn and say, hey, this is neglectful in here. I've seen rats or whatever.
0: Yeah. Oh,
1: you got to shut this down.
0: Yeah.
1: What would stop you from doing that? Nothing.
0: Well, it's like insanity in the same way that, well, you got squatters, and you can't do anything
1: to
0: get them out.
1: Can't do it. Takes forever.
0: By the way, I was listening to a newscast this morning talking about it. He's had to give up on some of his big promises already.
1: I didn't know this one.
0: Like the fast and free citywide bus campaign?
1: Yeah, I didn't know that.
0: That's not happening.
1: He already bailed on that. Okay.
0: Well, he had to realize he doesn't have the money.
1: Never stopped him before, but...
0: I understand.
1: Yeah.
0: You got a lot of rich people saying, I'm done.
1: Yeah, I know.
0: You know, I got to get out of here. I've had enough. It's going to be something to look back in history, what happens to New York over the next few years, because you get the feeling it's going to get uglier and uglier. With that guy as mayor. All right, it's that time. do it a couple of times a day. We go around the table. It may not be the biggest story out there, but it caught your attention. You want to bring it in. David, today, what's your story?
2: You know, I don't have anything against anybody who rides a bicycle for exercise. You know, it's good exercise. It's great to get out in the great outdoors.
0: But man, we rode bikes together, all through Portland.
2: We
0: looked very manly doing it.
2: It was a bright yellow bikes, single-speed bikes, as we were riding around getting a scenic tour of the homeless encampments, yes.
0: They were rentals, okay?
1: Mine had a basket on it.
2: Yeah. But, man, I'll tell you, there are some of the guys who take it really, really seriously, and then they go out in these little hordes, and they take over roadways. And then they get mad at you if you honk at them to say, hey, get over. This is a highway. Get off the road.
0: You're not talking about like a legit race. You're just talking about people out for a joyride.
2: Enthusiasts, yes.
0: Got it.
2: Yeah.
0: Got it.
2: Well, I think this guy has been making the rounds, and he spoke for a lot of us who have had that frustration of being stuck behind a group of cycling enthusiasts. And this is just a rant for the ages that I wanted to share with everybody.
0: All right.
4: I cannot stand these bicyclists when I'm doing 30 and a 50 because I'm stuck behind 8 grown men dressed like radioactive highlighters. I start to develop opinions. Why the f*** are you guys riding 3 deep down the road? Like, there's no, they're not handing out gold medals at the end of this cul-de-sac, Kyle. And why the f*** you wear the spandex with all the sponsor names? Like, nobody is looking at you and saying, oh, this 43-year-old might be the future of athletics. Meanwhile, traffic is backed up 3 zip codes because Chad, in his toward a midlife crisis, thinks the road belongs to him and Team Spandex Thunder. And then when you go to pass them, they throw their hands up like you're the villain, like you just violated the Geneva Convention. Meanwhile, you just spent $10,000 to be the world's most expensive inconvenience. And why do these guys travel in packs? One bicyclist, sure, I can handle that, but 8 of them? That's a tactical formation. That's an infantry unit. And they roll up on you sounding like a flock of asthmatic geese.
0: Dang.
2: I really
1: tour
2: like
1: to midlife.
2: Yeah, tour to midlife crisis is the one that really got me, because I know a couple of guys who have really gotten into cycling, which, again, it's great. It looks like a lot of fun, but they've gotten really into it. Like, they've got a lot of bikes and they like to upgrade their bikes and all that. And I'm like, man,
1: he's had enough. He's had enough.
0: All right, Scotty, what do you got for your story?
1: Stephen Miller tweet yesterday concerning the Texas race between, you know, Tallarico.
0: Mm-hmm.
1: Anyway, he said, the Democrats made history in Texas by nominating their first transgender Senate candidate. Stephen Miller said that.
0: Whoa.
1: The Democrats responded with, shut up, you ugly F word. To which other people responded like, hey, what's the deal? Because he said something about transgender?
2: Yeah.
1: That's discriminatory.
0: Okay.
2: Well, I mean, Democrats are the ones. I mean, Joe Biden even said black transgender women are the backbone of America.
1: Yeah, I mean, why are you acting like calling someone transgender is an insult?
2: Right.
1: Huh?
0: That's true.
1: Why would you do that?
0: Exactly.
1: But they did, Stephen Miller.
0: Well, yeah, dude. I fear for him sometimes.
2: You know, they hate him. Yeah.
0: Oh, my gosh. You know, they were talking about that nut outside the White House last weekend.
2: Mm-hmm.
0: They ended up getting shot because he opened fire.
1: Yeah.
0: And I think about all the different people under threat. Oh, my gosh, the left hates that guy.
1: Mm-hmm. Oh, they really hate him. Yeah.
0: Yeah. Yeah, you fear for him at times. Mm-hmm. And his wife. I mean, they're like the death threats. I mean, it's not like they just said, well, we've had death threats. No, they're legit with them. So anyway.
1: The first transgender Senate candidate.
0: For my story, it's not even really a story. It's just a personal thing. It's kind of a bummer, but I don't mean it to be that way. You know, I've mentioned this before. Sometimes you can reach out to an old friend that you haven't talked to in a long time, and it can be just good for the soul.
1: Mm-hmm.
0: And it's crazy to me how often I will think of an old friend that I haven't talked to in a while and thinking, man, I got to reach out to that person. And then, you know, you get busy with other things, and the next thing you know, it's 6 months later, yeah, I got to reach out to that person. Well, I think this is partly because, you know, my sister's husband or my brother-in-law just passed, sudden heart attack.
1: Mm-hmm.
0: Just, you know, starting to enjoy retirement. And there was another guy that, Scott, you and I used to work with that, again, now retirement age, mid-60s, and suddenly dies of a heart attack.
1: Yep.
0: You're like, oh, my gosh. And we had had a text exchange not that long ago. It's like, man, you really need to reach out to people when you think about them and not put it off. And a friend of mine, I hadn't talked to in like 25 years. And it was just such a great conversation. This guy, he worked in the record industry when I was in rock radio.
1: I know him too.
0: Well, I think we've mentioned it on the show. He would fly into our town for softball games. He was on our softball team that played every week. Now, the abuse of the record label money at that time was near its height.
1: Oh, my God.
0: They had all the CD sales that were just going crazy. People were replacing albums with CDs, and they just had stupid money. But still.
1: Yeah, I know.
0: For an expense report to fly into a town, you know, which was, what, probably a three-hour drive, but only a 45-minute flight to come in for the games. And I remember the one time they lost his luggage, so he went to the sports store, got a new bat, a new glove, a new uniform, the whole bit, expensed the whole thing.
1: Yeah, and it got approved. Yeah, which is even nuttier. Yeah.
0: Yes.
1: Yeah.
0: At the time, we had no idea. All that money was getting charged to the bands.
1: Yes.
0: You learn that later.
1: Yeah. Yeah.
0: But anyway.
1: If he discussed the band for 3 minutes.
0: But it's not like he got in trouble for it. It was like, yeah, well, whatever.
1: No.
0: You know, that sort of thing. But it's like this friend that you put in so many miles with and had so many good times with. We hadn't talked in like 25 years. We're going to end up getting together later this summer. I only bring this up to say, I'm going to be that guy today to say, yeah, reach out to the old friend. Every time I do it, I'm like, man, I'm so glad I had that conversation. But yet, to get yourself to do it sometimes, because you just get busy, it's almost like there's
1: really
0: no excuse.
1: Funny, because the second guy you were talking about that we used to work with, I had just spent about 20 minutes talking to him at a random event.
0: Yeah.
1: He just happened to be there and sat down, and we chatted for a long time. And it was so cool.
0: Yeah.
1: Because I hadn't talked to him in a decade anyway.
0: Yeah.
1: You know, and you're right. It is. Time is short, man. I mean, it's...
0: It is.
1: You think you got all the time in the world. You don't.
0: And it's so much better than just sitting down to watch something on TV to have that,
1: yeah,
0: to have that conversation. So there you go. All right. Back to making fun of people in a second.
1: Yeah. We got to cut with the serious stuff.
0: Boy, yeah. Oh, Pokemon cards. I know they're worth a lot. Would you use a chainsaw to steal them? We'll get to that with Nimrods in the news and a news update straight ahead.

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0: All right. The Markley, Van Camp, and Robin Show. 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
2: Breaking news from the failing New York Times. 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
1: Oh, no.
2: You mean he's going to produce documentaries and he's a documentarian? But because he's never done, hot weather tips on your local TV station, it means he's not qualified?
0: And the liberals freak out.
1: Doesn't have a degree, I'll bet.
0: Where's his credentials?
1: That's right.
2: How many Murrow Awards does he have?
1: Right.
0: Exactly. Because that means a lot to people. But it's just for the people in the industry that go to those things and get the award and get all puffed up.
1: Industry circle jerk, yes.
0: Yes. Can you say that?
1: I just did.
0: Okay. I didn't know what's acceptable or not.
1: I think it's fine.
0: Okay. All right. Well, there was a band called the Circle Jerk.
1: That's
0: so right. I guess
1: that's who I was referring to.
0: Just a band.
1: A band, yeah.
0: It was all the media people that was. Can you say that?
1: I just did.
0: Okay. I didn't know what's acceptable or not.
1: I think it's fine.
0: Okay. All right. Well, there was a band called the Circle Jerk.
1: That's
0: so
1: right.
0: I guess
1: that's who I was referring to.
0: Just a

0: palatable way. The thing is, with 60 Minutes, it used to be the guy, the top producer, and I forget his name right now, used to take in every piece without watching it. And if he couldn't understand what the story was, you got to go back and redo it. Because he wanted it to be an audio experience and the video to enhance it, not rely on video alone. So, yeah, I mean, a guy who makes documentaries, yeah. Mm-hmm. He understands storytelling.
1: Makes sense. All right, we got to get to Nimrods. Here we go.
2: When the going gets tough.
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5: I love the poorly educated.
1: All right. Nimrods in the News. We go to West Palm Beach, Florida. 33-year-old Clayton Warren. He wanted some Pokemon cards. You know, they're worth a lot of money.
6: They are. Some are.
1: He goes to the store. And he's like, you know what? I'm just going to throw this huge rock through the window of this thing. He throws the rock. Doesn't break it. Throws again. Doesn't break it. Thing is hurricane-proof, this window.
6: Oh, wow.
1: So he busts out the chainsaw. Cuts a triangle through the front window. And then goes in and steals the cards. Thing is, he happened to cut himself while he was trying to get the chainsaw through the glass. By the way, the surveillance camera also picked up his car and license plate, so not hard to find. He did get away with $12,000 worth of cards, but now it's already back in the store.
6: Though, did he?
1: Not really, and that's Nimrods in the News.
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1: The Markley, Van Camp, and Robbins Show. Jamie Markley, David Van Camp, Scott Robbins. Okay, Scott, you said you were concerned about prices.
6: I don't think I'm alone. I think everybody in America, well, a lot of people in America anyway, are concerned about prices.
1: 100%. Yes. And there's another Scott that says they're coming down. Okay, that's Scott Bessent,
6: okay.
1: Treasury Secretary. All Here's right. what he had to say yesterday.
18: In terms of prices, I believe the prices are transitory. Oil will be lower than pre-conflict levels when this ends. Natural gas is already down, as you mentioned. Drug and pharmaceutical prices, they are plummeting, and rent is down. We are more resilient to energy price fluctuations due to your energy dominance agenda, to regulatory efforts.

0: and we have never sold so much energy to the rest of the world.
1: I knew what was coming there, so I'm watching you both. Mm-hmm. David, you winced when he said transitory.
2: Yes, and I understand what he meant, but man...
1: I know, it's bad vibes.
2: That's a dirty word right now because of the Biden administration.
1: Mm-hmm.
2: Inflation is transitory. I mean, in this case, I know what he means because he's saying there's a unique event that is happening that's affecting prices, and that is the war in Iran.
1: Mm-hmm.
2: I get it. But man, how many times did we hear the Biden administration? Well, it's transitory. Yep. It's transitory. See, it's going to, Joe Biden was saying, it's going to pop up a little bit, inflation, and then it's going to come right back down. And then it didn't.
1: Yeah. I know. I mean, he delivers the message better.
2: Yeah.
3: Oh, I give him that. Too. Yeah.
1: I mean, there are certain words you hear and you're like, oh, no.
3: And transitory is one of those words where you do cringe.
1: Yeah.
3: Because you've heard it misused so many times.
1: I'm sorry, man. The broader.
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7: We are heading into a stretch of some pretty warm weather here for the last part of May and early June. Not record-setting heat, but after a cool morning, we're heading up today about 88 degrees. We'll also look for a 40% chance of scattered thundershowers. So keep an eye to the sky overnight tonight. We'll cool it back down to around 60, and then we head on into the weekend. Highs tomorrow getting up into the low 90s. Your first alert forecast from News Channel 10 on Doppler Day.
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0: 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Call 844-2-McGraw and be a part of America at Night with McGraw Millhaven.
1: All right, from the text message, here we go. William in Texas texts in 1-844-2-McGraw. William from Texas. Not one Texan I know wants any part of a data center, especially with a nuclear reactor. Yeah, I would think a data center is a hard sell. And then telling him that a nuclear reactor is going to be attached to it is a pretty hard sell. I would think that that's going to be a tough sell, not just in Texas, but in a lot of places. When a person is getting paid for what they do, they're not an amateur. End of story. Trust me. I would agree with that. Let's see. Rick in St. Cloud, Minnesota, listening on KNSI Radio, wants a rundown. Kara in Lansing, Michigan, wants a rundown. Dan in Mercer, Pennsylvania, just listening to your show from last night. Apparently, if you're a regular person doing insider trading, it's illegal. If you're a member of the legislative or executive branch, it's encouraged. Let's go to Bailey in Alabama. Bailey, welcome to America at Night. Hello, Bailey? Or Frank? Is it Frank? Anybody? Bueller? They're gone. Let's try Paul in Zanesville, Ohio. Paul, welcome to America at Night.
2: Good evening, McGraw. Yeah, first of all, I'd just like to ask you a question. What was your first job? Mine was a paper boy, you know, and it was fun, but yet it was tough. And, you know, I think these college athletes, that's a pretty lucrative thing to get paid in college, but I'd like to know where the money comes from. Does it raise tuition prices, or what's it do? I don't know how they would get the money. I mean, you got your pro sports, or you got your sponsors and everything, but I don't know where the money would come from. But I'd like to know your first job.
1: My first job, let me think here. Did I deliver the penny saver? I guess that would be my official first job, where it was actually a paycheck. Yeah, I delivered the penny saver on the weekends on Long Island. Yeah. But then I had a million odd jobs. I was a caddy at a country club. I put together Sunday newspapers for a convenience store down the street. I was a busboy. I cleaned boats. I cleaned pools. I mean, I had every odd job there was known to man growing up.
2: Yeah, I mowed grass and all that too, you know, just to make an extra buck, because yeah, there were seven of us. And the old man, he was just an electrician. My mother didn't work, but we did okay. But, yeah, you know, I'm just interested in, you know, where the money's coming from for these college athletes. I thought they couldn't get paid, McGraw, but.
1: Well, that was the old way. That was the old days. That's all changed.
2: Okay.
1: Now, where's the money coming from? Well, some of the money's coming from boosters. Right. Some of the money are coming from sponsors, right? Name, image, and likeness. A company can hire a quarterback or a lineman to promote their business, and they can do it through social media or personal appearances or whatever else. Schools can now pay athletes to come. And where does the money come from? Bowl games, tickets, advertising, TV, advertising in the stadium, not only seats but seat licenses. There is money flowing in college sports like no one's business. Now they're talking about they're talking about going to a 24 team tournament for college football. Think of how much more TV revenue that's going to be. Think of how much more advertising and ticket sales and hot dog sales. That money shouldn't go to the quarterback, shouldn't go to the wide receiver, shouldn't go to the defensive lineman. It should only stay in the pockets of the athletic director and the coach.
2: Oh, absolutely not.
1: Right.
2: Oh, you know, come on. Yeah.
1: Yeah.
2: So,
1: spread
2: the wealth. If they're talented, you know, pro team's going to pick them up, whatever they may be, you know, sport there, and pro team's going to pick them up. But, you know, I just think that some of the salaries that these pro teams make are a little exuberant.
1: Well, again, they get what the market will bear, right?
2: Okay.
1: They have a collective bargaining agreement, and the union, you know, and the owners agree to a certain, you know, rules. And the market will get what it gets. No one complains when Elon Musk makes his money, right? What do they say that? Oh, capitalism at its finest, right? Elon Musk is lauded. Jeff Bezos is lauded for that. But a football player is somehow shunned. They shouldn't make too much money. I don't get it, Paul.
2: Yeah. Well, okay. Yeah, you make sense what you said. That's why I enjoy calling and listening to you.
3: Thanks,
2: so, hey, McGraw, you have a nice weekend, and I'm gonna cook my ribs the way I like them, which I always do. Which is just not a whole lot of seasoning off the bat. Okay.
3: Well,
2: I'm like the salt and pepper. I like to taste the meat, and then I put some open pit barbecue sauce on them. That's my rib recipe on the grill.
3: Paul, it sounds like your house growing up was filled with a whole lot of love, which is the best way to do it. So thanks for checking in, my friend.
2: Thank you. You got it.
3: Let's go to Frank in Cumberland, Maryland. Frank, you're on America at Night.
4: Look, I apologize if I'm not in line with everyone else, because we only get 2 hours of America at Night here in Cumberland, so I don't get the call-in part. But
3: okay.
4: I'd like to suggest two guests that you might want to interview in America at Night. One
3: okay.
4: is Helen Andrews, according to Paul Craig Roberts, has written an article entitled The Great Feminization, which outlines a tremendous change in our society. According to her, women are now a majority in law school since 2016, journalism
3: yeah.
4: since 2018, medical
3: yeah.
4: school since 2019, college-educated workforce nationwide since 2019, college instructors since 2023, and 46% of all the managers in America are now women. That is an enormous change. And Paul Craig Roberts goes on to give two examples of what it will mean. One is Larry Summers, who was the ex-president of Harvard University, was fired for telling the truth, but the woman wouldn't let him tell it. And the other one was the head of Canada's armed forces, which is now a woman, actually cried because she found racial discrimination in Canada's military.
3: Well, look, I think you are, all those numbers, I don't know where you got them from, but there are similar numbers out there. There is a crisis going on with males. Suicide, jobs, loneliness, being radicalized online. There is no doubt a crisis going on with young boys and men. And it is a topic that is on my radar, and I don't know if we'll get those guests on, but we are certainly looking at other guests to get on to talk about that, because that is a real, real issue.
4: And there's another one. Are you still there?
3: I'm here, yeah.
4: Another suggestion is a book that's just come out called Dangerous Journey, Violent and Young, A Fugitive Family in the Revolutionary Underground. It was written by a man named Zabe, who was, I think, anyway, the son of Bill Ayers and Bernardine Dorn. And I would love to hear these people be interviewed by you so that you could find out what's behind them, because they are intelligent, they're dedicated, they're courageous, and yet they're, as far as I can see, they're nuts.
3: Who's nuts? What are you talking about?
4: The underground, the Weather Underground, Bill Ayers and Bernardine Dorn.
3: Oh, yeah. All right, I'll take a look at that book, but I'll also pursue the troubling numbers of males and their limited prospects for jobs and all that stuff. Frank, thanks for the phone call. Appreciate it as always. Tony in Montreal, welcome to America at Night. Tony, are you there? Tony? I think Tony fell asleep. Let's listen to him snore. Turn it up again. I want to hear Tony snore. Oh. He might have sleep apnea. Tony? Tony? Well, the show's not that boring, is it? Is the show that bad? Tony's falling asleep? That's an outrage. Well, last night he was stuck at the bar by himself, crying in his soda after the Montreal Canadiens lost. So I guess we can... He was up late last night crying in his soda. So we can give him we can cut him some slack. Catherine in Vancouver, welcome to America at Night.
5: Oh, my God. That's the best. You know, that Hershey guy, I'm telling you, he would have been a real catch. He'd be smothered in kisses, and you could gain all the weight you wanted, and you could blame it on him.
3: Okay, so that's what constitutes a good catch.
5: Yeah.
3: All right. Fair enough. You'd be smothered in kisses, and it doesn't matter how much weight you gained because you say it's all because of your chocolate.
5: You could blame it on Mr. Hershey.
3: Blame it on the rain. All right.
5: Yeah.
3: Anything else? Anything else?
5: No, that was smooth. Smooth as chocolate.
3: That was it. Catherine in Vancouver, thanks for checking in. Let's go back to Tony. Let's see if Tony's still snoring.
6: I'm still here, man.
3: Tony,
6: here.
3: Can you hear me? I can hear you fine. You were snoring a minute ago.
6: Those are the St. Louis trumpets, man.
3: We were cutting you slack because you were all alone in the bar last night. We felt bad for you.
6: Well, I'll tell you something, man. I haven't had a drink since I'm 29, and basically I'm drinking hot, pretty strong coffee or some other kind of non-alcoholic beverage. I was a lot more unhappy that way last night than I could ever be. I'll be honest with you. Watching the Canadians, it's like staccato, crescendo, up, down, and you're going all over the place. Your emotions go nuts. But, you know, the whole city's upside down. I think the whole city is fair weather fans, fair weather media, and I hate that kind of stuff. You know, if I stick with McGraw, I'm going to stick with you, man, even when you get where you hit a low, but I'll expect you to come back with a good staccato. They're just not, I don't like that kind of stuff, you know. I like people that are true blue all the time, but
3: I'm with you. I'm with you. I believe you dance with the girl you brought, right? You're as loyal as the day is long. If you're on my team, you're in my foxhole. If you're not on my team, right? If you're with me, you're with me. If you're against me, you're against me. But I don't care. If you're on my team, I'm on your team.
6: Well, I'll tell you, my poor choices were always my best choices. So whoever I showed up with at a dance, I usually went home with, because that was the only let's say success I'd ever have. I don't think I was too good chasing over 300 people and trying to figure something out in 15 minutes. I always stick with the one I go with. You know what I'm saying?
3: God love it.
6: I don't know. I can just tell you this. Last night we had an interesting conversation about, let's say, nomenclature. So today I looked up genders, if you can believe this, genders. I said, how many possible genders are there today? And I didn't know that gender is a question of psychological, social, and something else. I don't know if they call it environmental, but there's 72 genders today. They've now added 72 genders to the old, they say, original gender of man, woman, and then they have 70 other ones to go. So imagine if you had to figure this out as a psychiatrist or a psychologist. And a guy walks in, he goes, listen, bro, I got like 67 genders. I'm trying to figure this out.
3: Well, wait a minute. Hold on a second. Wouldn't you be one of the 72, or could you be more than one gender? Which is a loaded question.
6: No. It's not a loaded question. The same question I asked. You can be a fluid gender. You could be 47 of them.
3: Oh, I didn't know that.
6: That's something else. And I didn't know any of this, you know? Be pretty hard to go play blackjack.
3: Well, I do know. I do know that in
6: I don't
3: my,
6: think you heard what I said.
3: I heard you. In my human sexuality class in college, right, we learned about hermaphrodites who were born with, you know, both. And so they had to choose or have a surgery or whatever else. Yeah. So, I mean, you know, when it comes to gender, it's all, you know, I don't know if, you know, it seems like it's a spectrum. You know, because you meet people who are a male, but they're somewhat effeminate. You meet people who are females, but they're somewhat masculine. So, you know, I don't know anything about you. I don't, you know, whatever. What do I know?
6: Well, you know, the issue just mentioned about hermaphrodites, basically there was a lady that was, well, lady, man, I'm not sure. But she was the runner, or he was the runner from, she was the runner from South Africa. And she won Olympic golds, and she won world golds. Well, they changed the rules for that by imposing a certain level of hormonal whatever in the blood system. So that's one of the ways they dealt with that issue that you just brought up. But I just want to say, given that I'm married, you know, happily, I always say to my friends that are unhappy, when you're unhappy and you're married to the wrong person, might be the wrong gender, just never drive over any bridges.
3: All right.
6: That way
3: fair
6: you
3: enough.
6: Keep yourself happy.
3: Tony, have yourself a good night. Go back to bed. Thanks for checking in.
6: Well, I'll be seeing you tomorrow. How's that?
3: I'll see you tomorrow night. There you go. The old Jack Buck line. I'll see you tomorrow night. America at Night. Back in a moment.
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8: All right, America at Night. Let's go to the phones here. Rod in Wichita, Kansas. Rod, welcome to America at Night.
9: Hi, McGraw. I tried to get through last night when one of your guests had the grandfather convicted of spying for Germany in World War II.
8: Yeah.
9: This might have something to do with that. The headline above the fold in the Honolulu Daily was Japanese attack imminent, and it was dated December 6th, 1941.
8: So you found a newspaper for the Honolulu Daily that the headline was Japan attack imminent, and the date was December 6th, 1941?
9: Now, if the Honolulu newspaper knew about that, surely the Roosevelt would have, and it would have done something to stop it. Instead, he sent a fleet into Pearl Harbor.
8: Yeah, I've never heard that story that the newspaper had a headline like that. I'd have to do a little research on that. I don't know. I haven't heard that. Yeah. Where did you see this?
9: In the spotlight, probably 15 years ago, maybe.
8: Oh, all right. I'll do a search for it. Rod in Wichita, Kansas. Thanks for checking in. Yeah, I'll do a little research on that. The book was Family of Spies that Christine Kuhn, she was on the show. It's an unbelievable story. Her aunt was dating Joseph Goebbels in Germany. He found out the family was Jewish, broke up with her, and sent the family to Honolulu. And then they ultimately ended up becoming spies for Japan. And helped Japan sort of plan the Pearl Harbor attack. It's an unbelievable story. The book is called Family of Spies, and she found out about it years later when she was doing some digging and started to dig about the history of her family. It's an incredible, unbelievable story. One fact is more bizarre than the next fact. But, the book was called Family of Spies, and I think we replayed that on Memorial Day. It was a best of segment here. All right, that's going to do it for us. Don't forget, everything is a podcast, and so you can wherever you find podcasts. And if you want the rib recipe, text BBQ to 1-844-2-McGraw, 1-844-262-4729. We'll send out that rib recipe to all that sign up for the text messaging. We'll send that out on Monday. Thanks for listening. I don't know where the 3 hours goes, but here we are again at the end. Our executive director is Alex Hinton. Our engineer tonight is Richard Good. That was Tony on the snooze button. I'm McGraw Millhaven, and this is America at Night on Westwood One.
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18: Awaiting the president's approval, I'm Sue Guzman, Fox News. The U.S. and Iran have reached a tentative deal for a 60-day ceasefire. The memorandum of understanding pending approval, though, from President Trump. This as Treasury Secretary Scott Bessent discussed the ongoing peace talks with Iran at a White House briefing on Thursday.
19: Secretary Bessent telling reporters President Trump is not going to take a bad deal when it comes to Iran, saying the president has several red lines.
20: Iran has to turn over their highly enriched uranium. They cannot pursue a nuclear weapon. And the Strait of Hormuz, back to your question on energy, has to free transit. Navigation of the seas has to be free and open as it was before.
19: The secretary also revealing he had breakfast with Federal Reserve Chair Kevin Warsh.
20: And I believe that he will do the right thing to balance inflation and growth.
19: Calling inflation and oil prices short-term challenges. Kristen Goodwin, Fox News.
18: A big bust for Blue Origin and its new Glenn rocket.
21: Blue Origin's Glenn rocket is supposed to carry payloads in a low Earth orbit and possibly the moon. But when they tried to do a static fire test at Cape Canaveral Space Force Station in Florida late Thursday, the rocket exploded. Sound courtesy of Spaceflight Now's YouTube page. It was a monstrous explosion completely shrouding the 320-foot-tall Glenn rocket. The company posted on X, "We experienced an anomaly during today's hot fire test. All personnel have been accounted for." The Brevard County Emergency Management Office said there was no threat to the public as a result of the explosion. Jill Nato, Fox News.
18: Blue Origin's a space company owned by Amazon founder Jeff Bezos. No target liftoff date has been announced, but an FAA advisory said the rocket will potentially launch June 4th. 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
18: The manhunt for Jacob Baker in Hawaii is over. The 36-year-old Baker reportedly in police custody following a massive search on Hawaii's Big Island. Baker of Pahoa, Hawaii, was wanted in connection with the killings of three men, described as armed and dangerous during the search for him. Hawaii police say Baker killed the three men who were between the ages of 69 and 79 within a two-day period in a remote and mostly rural district of Hawaii's Big Island, filled with tropical landscape and barren lava fields. results. At least three people are dead, four injured after a gas explosion engulfed a Dallas apartment building in a massive fire today. The blast shaking nearby homes and flinging debris while firefighters were on their way to a reported gas leak. No word yet on a cause of the explosion. The FAA arresting a former CIA official and seizing millions of dollars in gold bars and cash from his home. Here's Fox's Kevin Cork with more.
0: He somehow managed to convince the agency to give him $40 million in gold bars, claiming it was for work-related expenses. The agency later claimed it was unable to locate any record of Rush explaining the so-called work-related purpose for all that loot. When the FBI raided his home in Virginia, they not only found $40 million worth of gold bars, they found $2 million in cash, along with 35 luxury watches, many of which were Rolexes. Now, it's been speculated that the gold bars and cash were likely resources to be used in U.S. operations overseas, but then it was diverted, apparently for personal use.
18: An affidavit said he lied about some of his education and military service while applying for his job. He was honorably discharged from the CIA in February 2015. And a 14-year-old, Shrey Parikh from Rancho Comecon, California, is this year's Scripps National Spelling Bee champ. The contest coming down to a lightning rod tiebreaker against Ishan Gupta. Shrey spelling 32 words correctly, including the winning word, which was bromocryptine. He's the winner. I'm Sue Guzman. This is Fox News.
1: The Ten Commandments monument that created some pro and con conversation between the city and its citizens recently was dedicated and placed on the southwest lawn of City Hall Wednesday afternoon. City Council approved the resolution clearing the path for the donated monument to be placed on city grounds in March, citing it as being connected to a historical document following the same path as other such monuments placed on grounds across Texas, including on the grounds of the state capitol in Austin. 22-year-old DeMons Woods arrested following a Wednesday afternoon road rage incident. Amarillo police called to the area of Southwest 48th and John Stiff Park around noon, where the victim told of being chased by another vehicle near 34th and Coulter. At some point, the suspect, later determined to be Woods, displayed a handgun and pointed it at the victim, that victim able to provide video of the incident. Woods arrested for aggravated assault with a deadly weapon and unlawful carrying of a weapon, and he's currently being held at the Randall County Jail. That investigation still active. For KGNC News, I'm Michael J. Stevens. KGNC.
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4: Thanks for joining us on a Thursday night. We got lots to get to a little bit later on in this hour. We woke up this morning, to the news that the U.S. and Iran have reached a tentative deal. But they still need Donald Trump's approval. I don't quite understand that. If they don't have Donald Trump's approval, how did they reach a tentative deal? Anyway, that is on the heels of the U.S.-Iran exchanging attacks as we wait for this potential deal. We'll talk about that on the back half of this hour. But this first half hour, I wanted to talk about the extremism you see from both sides and the rise of anti-Semitism in both parties and online. To talk about it is Oren Siegel. He is the Anti-Defamation League Senior Vice President of Counter-Extremism and Intelligence. Oren, welcome to America at Night. Thanks for joining us.
5: Thanks for having me.
4: One of the interesting things about this is, and you have the numbers better than I do, but just in terms of numbers, what are the uptick of attacks and a discrimination that you have charted both online and in actual attacks in reality? How bad is it getting and how bad has it gotten?
5: Yeah, so 2025 marked one of the most violent periods for American Jews since we began tracking data looking at anti-Semitic incidents around the country in 1979, right? So over 40 years of this data, we found and documented over 6,000 incidents of anti-Semitic harassment, vandalism, and assault in 2025 alone. Now, the good news is that's a 33% decrease from the previous year, where there was over 9,000, but it still remains considerably higher than the norm. It was the third highest year on record, and perhaps most concerning is that assaults against the Jewish community actually went up even as incidents went down.
4: Is it happening? Are the attacks being carried out by younger Americans? It seems like the younger voters, the younger generation, seems to be prone to this.
5: Yeah, you know what? It's really, there's no one profile, right? Three people were murdered in anti-Semitic attacks in 2025, right? Two in the May shooting outside the Capitol Jewish Museum in Washington, D.C. That was from somebody, I believe, in their 20s. And then there was a firebombing in Boulder, Colorado, that killed a woman simply, you know, at an event where people were walking for hostages. And, you know, that person was a bit older. You know, the assaults that we see, they range not only in age, but in terms of kind of the motivating factors. You know, anti-Semitism is not the sole domain of the young or the old, the left or the right. And, you know, the fact is that it's coming at the Jewish community from all angles.
4: Yeah, I want to talk about the left versus the right and the difference in the anti-Semitic similarities and the differences, but we see it from both the left and the right. But let's talk about online first, because anti-Semitic rhetoric was often on the dark web in the far corners of the Internet. It seems to have migrated to more mainstream social media. Would you agree?
5: 100%, right? Anti-Semitism and the narratives and the way that they appear is not a relic from the past, right? It's fueled by conspiracy theories. It has been for millennia, and it's fueled now by conspiracy theories online. And not only do people have spaces to promote, you know, their unique or ancient types of, you know, hatred against the Jews, but there truly are an influencer class. Right, prominent online personalities that are invoking classic anti-Semitic stereotypes, and in many cases, they actually have more followers than there are Jews on the planet Earth. And that is what is helping normalize not only anti-Semitism online, but leads to, you know, and animates the activity that we see on the ground.
4: Any idea between these posts on social media and these influencers being real people versus being our enemies that are just trying to divide us, and using bots and or fake accounts to sort of promote this stuff?
5: Right, right. I mean, listen, real people are also our enemies at times. But listen, when you have the likes of, you know, people like Hassan Piker who normalize, you know, terrorist organizations that are hell-bent on killing Jews, that's a real person with a large following. When you have Candace Owens or Nick Fuentes, right, Nick Fuentes being a white supremacist who has a large following, these are real people who know the role that they play and are very proud of the anti-Semitism and support for terror that they promote. But to your point, there are also many different platforms, and not just, you know, Facebook and X and Instagram, where probably most people go, but where younger people go, Twitch and Steam and gaming platforms, Discord, so on and so forth. And that is filled both with trolls, but also we have seen, you know, state-sponsored bots, right? These things that don't seem real, but that are almost designed to create anxiety and polarization in our country, and I think that has also had an effect.
4: It's also, you can monetize anti-Semitism now. If you have a lot of followers online and you get a lot of clicks, you're making money off of that.
5: I'm really glad you said that, because I think one of the things that people don't understand about kind of modern manifestations of anti-Semitism, especially online, is that it has become memeified, right? People use humor and irony to promote it. It's a form of entertainment. And as bad as anti-Semitism, of course, is, sometimes what concerns me more is the failure to even recognize it, because people at the end of the day are able to get a following. They're able to create engagement through being hateful and anti-Semitic. And to your point, they're actually, you know, bringing in some money in order to support that. That reinforces them to do more as opposed to being shamed, because there's no more shame in the anti-Semitism game.
4: It's also convoluted in that somebody might be just making an honest comment criticizing Benjamin Netanyahu or something the Israeli government's doing. That's not anti-Semitism, but yet that will be deemed anti-Semitism. But also somebody will say something that is clearly anti-Semitic and just say, what? I'm just being critical of Israel, right? So they're using it as a shield oftentimes with their anti-Semitism. Would you agree?
5: Well, I mean, I think we need to be clear, right? Being critical of Israeli government policy, military policy, the leadership of Israel, I mean, that's not anti-Semitic. We don't include that in our audit, right? I mean, people can have legitimate disagreements and even criticisms of Israel or any other country. But when somebody wants to express their opposition to Israeli state policy by protesting in front of a synagogue, that's totally different. That's ascribing blame to a religious community for the actions of a state, right? So if somebody wants to yell even, you know,

0: What's your hope for the future?
1: It won't correct itself on its own, but that's why organizations like ADL matter. That's why when you hear public officials, whether it is in federal government, whether it's in local politics, when they speak out against anti-Semitism, it matters. And this is why other organizations and frankly other communities need to step up and call that same type of anti-Semitism. Because we've heard it before, it may start with the Jews and it never ends. So we need our leaders to condemn it, speak out, and denormalize what we're seeing right now.
0: Yeah, sad times. Oren Siegel, the Anti-Defamation League, Senior Vice President of Counter-Extremism and Intelligence. Oren, thank you for joining us. Good luck down the road, and we hope to check in with you soon.
1: Take care.
0: You got it. America at Night, back in a moment.
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6: Hey, we are just getting started. We have some news this morning. The U.S.-Iran negotiations is everywhere and nowhere. Plus, we've got some exchange of attacks while we're waiting for President Trump to make up his mind. But we don't really know what the deal is. It sounds like they want to open up the strait, but 60 days on everything else. We'll wait and see. And talk to our guest next half hour about all of that. Last night, if you were listening in the third hour of Open Phones, I made an offer to everybody who's listening. And somebody was talking about my rib recipe. And I told him that it was from a world championship barbecue enthusiast from Blue's Hog. And I told everybody that he gave me this wonderful recipe that I use. And I told everybody that I would give it away. But here's the best way to give it away. So what you do on the show is you sign up for the text message of the day. We send out a lineup of what's on each and every show. And you can do that by 1-844-42-McGraw, 1-844-262-4729. We are going to text out the rib recipe. We're going to give everybody a couple days to sign up. And then we are going to text out the rib recipe for everybody. I'm going to give it away for free in the spirit of barbecue love and the sheer joy of a good rib recipe. We are going to give it away. But if you want the rib recipe, we are going to make you, it's free of charge, of course, we're going to make you sign up for the text line. You can cancel right after you get the rib recipe. But to sign up for our text messaging to get the rib recipe so we can text it to you, text barbecue, BBQ, to 1-844-262-4729. Alex will send you a link. You sign up on that link. You'll get the text messages. And then, I don't know, maybe on Monday or something, we will text out the rib recipe. Give me a chance to sort of write it down and get it short enough so it can fit on a text. And then you'll be able to get the rib recipe. And we'll do that from time to time. We'll give out recipes and all sorts of deals and whatever else we can come up with. But it's a good way to sort of stay connected with the show, and it's a good way to sort of communicate with everybody who wants the rib recipe from time to time. And we'll have other guests on who give offers and stuff and other suggestions and books and things like that. So people want to know. That's a great way to sort of, we can communicate what's going on with the show. So text BBQ to 844-2-McGraw or 844-262-4729. Alex will send you the link and we'll send you the rib recipe come Monday. How about that? All right, stay right there. We're just getting started. We'll talk the latest from the Middle East. Next hour, Bill Cleveland. It's Thursday night. Bill is on the road somewhere. I think he's in Hershey, Pennsylvania. We'll check in with him from Hershey, Pennsylvania. We're just getting started. America at Night, back in a moment.
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3: We are heading into a stretch of some pretty warm weather here for the last part of May and early June. Not record-setting heat, but after a cool morning, we're heading up today about 88 degrees. We'll also look for a 40% chance of scattered thundershowers, so keep an eye to the sky overnight. Tonight we'll cool it back down to around 60, and then we head on into the weekend. Highs tomorrow getting up into the low 90s. Your first alert forecast from News Channel 10. I'm Doppler Dave.
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9: Well, tracking some pretty nice weather here on our Friday morning as we head towards the weekend. Temperatures will be going up. It'll feel a little bit more like summertime. And we also have a chance of scattered thunder showers today, about 40%, especially for the afternoon. Looking for a high today of 88. Overnight tonight, the storms move out. We'll see a low down at 60 degrees. And for tomorrow, sunny and temperatures up several degrees into the low 90s. With your First Alert forecast from News Channel 10, I'm Doppler Dave.
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We are Red Hot Radio. He's Eric Carly, and I'm Gary McNamara. I'm still waiting for Republicans to go after Plattner on the whole thing that, implying that all major league sports should be governed.

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0: We are Red Eye Radio. He is Eric Carly, and I'm Gary McNamara. we got to talk about this. The Dallas Morning News goes after Paxton here for saying that Tallarico is a vegan. All right? And they're saying the Dallas Morning News, this is just great. And Trump made a similar statement saying he's a vegan, but public evidence doesn't show that. Tallarico was denied being a vegan multiple times and was recently pictured eating meat. And as they say, they go, it comes from Tallarico's critics point to a 2022 speech during a fundraiser for a group that lobbies for humane animal treatment. At the time, he was running for re-election for the Texas House of Representatives. During the speech, Tallarico said, reducing meat consumption is the moral thing to do and necessary to fight climate change. I am proud to say that our campaign has officially become a non-meat campaign, so we are only buying vegan products from our local vegan businesses, he said, adding everyone has to take personal responsibility in this effort. He did not say in the clip, he is a vegan. Nobody said we and are. Yeah. And it's his campaign.
1: It's his campaign. He is the campaign.
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14: We are heading into a stretch of some pretty warm weather here for the last part of May and early June. Not record-setting heat, but after a cool morning, we're heading up today about 88 degrees. We'll also look for a 40% chance of scattered thundershowers, so keep an eye to the sky overnight. Tonight we'll cool it back down to around 60, and then we head on into the weekend. Highs tomorrow getting up into the low 90s. Your first alert forecast from News Channel 10, I'm Doppler Day.
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4: Well, tracking some pretty nice weather here on our Friday morning as we head towards the weekend. Temperatures will be going up. It'll feel a little bit more like summertime. And we also have a chance of scattered thundershowers today, about 40%, especially for the afternoon. Looking for a high today of 88. Overnight tonight, the storms move out. We'll see a low down at 60 degrees. And for tomorrow, sunny and temperatures up several degrees into the low 90s. With your First Alert forecast from News Channel 10, I'm Doppler Day.
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6: 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In the city of Los Angeles, Karen Bass failed that city miserably. 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
2: It's up to President Trump. I'm Dave Anthony, Fox News. Whether he'll sign a plan to extend the ceasefire with Iran for 60 days, Vice President Vance, who's been part of the negotiations with Iran, tells reporters,
3: if you compare the conflict now to where it was 5-6 weeks ago, I think the president's ceasefire is very much holding.
2: But there have been flare-ups in fighting this week, with U.S. military taking down drones and launch sites and boats laying underwater mines. As for this possible ceasefire extension, Fox's Peter Ducey reports from the White House.
4: Steve Witkoff and Jared Kushner's team have agreed to a deal with Iranian counterparts. Iranian leadership will need to approve it, and so will President Trump. And to get the president's blessing, there are three musts. The Strait of Hormuz must open, Iran must stop enriching uranium, and Iran must stop its nuclear weapons program.
2: And Iran also wants sanctions relief from the U.S. as part of any agreement. A big setback for Blue Origin after a huge fireball lit up the night sky in Florida.
5: Blue Origin's Glenn rocket is supposed to carry payloads in a low Earth orbit and possibly the moon. But when they tried to do a static fire test at Cape Canaveral Space Force Station in Florida late Thursday, the rocket exploded. Sound courtesy of Spaceflight Now's YouTube page. It was a monstrous explosion, completely shrouding the 320-foot-tall Glenn rocket.
2: Fox's Jill Nato. Nobody was injured. That rocket was supposed to launch next week. Blue Origin's owner, Jeff Bezos, the Amazon founder, posted on X, it's way too early to know what went wrong, calling it a very rough day, but they will rebuild. A manhunt for an accused triple murder in Hawaii is over.
6: The suspect, identified as Jacob Baker, male, 36, was taken into custody without incident.
2: Hawaii County Police Chief Reed Mahana says they found him hiding in a small cave on the Big Island. He's accused of killing three elderly men, all found dead this week. 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
2: Back to Vice President Vance. He talked to reporters about Iran after he went to Colorado delivering the commencement address at the U.S. Air Force Academy.
19: The Vice President praised the graduates on their accomplishments and told them to be proud.
20: But you should also be sobered by the extraordinary responsibility our nation now entrusts to you.
19: He also touched on the changing nature of warfare, driven largely by the growth of artificial intelligence.
20: Many of you will hold jobs that would have sounded like science fiction to graduates of this academy even 20 years ago. But the roles you're about to take are dead serious, and they are not science fiction. They are now reality.
19: He said the graduates are ready for their next step as active military leaders. It's Kevin Uretsky, Fox News.
2: Well, speaking of artificial intelligence,
21: nearly 8 in 10 voters see government regulations over AI as extremely or very urgent, according to the latest Fox News poll, with more than half saying both the government and the tech industry should have a great deal of responsibility in safeguarding AI.
2: That's Fox's Jeff Manasso. On Wall Street, stock futures are rising the morning after the Dow, the NASDAQ, and the S&P 500 all closed at record highs. In the NBA, a blowout.
22: There will be a Game 7 in the NBA's Western Conference Finals. Game 6 taking place Thursday between the Thunder and Spurs. The defending champions came into this contest up 3-2. But with the series back in San Antonio, the Spurs came to play.
23: In this first quarter.
22: Courtesy of NBC, Victor Wembanyama with the step back three, and they did not let their foot off the gas. Wemby finished with 28 points as the Spurs win it 118-91.
2: That's Fox's Tony Genualdo. Game 7 tomorrow night. The winner will play the New York Knicks in the NBA Finals. I'm Dave Anthony, and this is Fox News.
24: The Ten Commandments monument that created some pro and con conversation between the city and its citizens recently was dedicated and placed on the southwest lawn of City Hall Wednesday afternoon. City Council approved the resolution clearing the path for the donated monument to be placed on city grounds in March, citing it as being connected to a historical document following the same path as other such monuments placed on grounds across Texas, including on the grounds of the state capitol in Austin. 22-year-old DeMons Woods arrested following a Wednesday afternoon road rage incident. Amarillo police called to the area of Southwest 48th and John Stiff Park around noon, where the victim told of being chased by another vehicle near 34th and Coulter. At some point, the suspect, later determined to be Woods, displayed a handgun and pointed it at the victim. That victim able to provide video of the incident. Woods arrested for aggravated assault with a deadly weapon and unlawful carrying of a weapon, and he's currently being held at the Randall County Jail that investigates. Still active. For KGNC News, I'm Michael J. Stevens.
25: Well, tracking some pretty nice weather here on our Friday morning as we head towards the weekend. Temperatures will be going up. It'll feel a little bit more like summertime. And we also have a chance of scattered thundershowers today, about 40%, especially for the afternoon. Looking for a high today of 88. Overnight tonight, the storms move out. We'll see a low down at 60 degrees. And for tomorrow, sunny and temperatures up several degrees into the low 90s. With your first alert forecast from News Channel 10, I'm Doppler Dave.
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0: largest and most experienced farm news team in the Lone Star State covers it all. From the piney woods of East Texas to the rocky ranges of the Trans-Pecos, and from the Panhandle down to the Rio Grande Valley. Here's today's top stories.
1: There's a little uncertainty about where we might be headed with corn acres in the Texas High Plains this season. I'm James Hunt, and we'll talk about that on Texas Ag Today.
3: Sheep and goat prices look good this spring. 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
13: Knowing the significance of the importance of issues impacting agriculture months in advance of the next Texas legislative session was the focus of a recent legislative Ag Day for staff members of state lawmakers. I'm Tom Nicoletti, and I'll have more on Texas Ag Today.
3: Researchers have developed an AI tool to help grade beef. That story's coming up.
0: Now, here's the host of Texas Ag Today, Jessica Domel.
3: Hello, Texas. Welcome to Texas Ag Today. I am your host, Jessica Domel, and I'm just one part of a wonderful news team spread out all across this Lone Star State that's been working hard all week to find you the latest news in Texas agriculture. We hope you're having a wonderful week, and we want you to know the weekend is just a finger's touch away. It's just right there, I promise. So we'll make it together. We'll get there. But first up, we've got some wonderful news for you to help make your day a little bit better. So let's get this show on the road. First up this morning, students at Colorado State University have developed an AI tool to help grade beef. I've got that story for you. In a recent visit with Texas farmers and ranchers in Washington, D.C., Deputy Secretary of Agriculture Stephen Vaden shared new ways the U.S. Department of Agriculture is using technology to unlock greater value for American cattlemen and women.
14: As you all know, we at USDA have a program. We grade the carcasses. Obviously, if we put that select choice or prime grade on it, that unlocks greater value for greater knowledge for the customer, greater value for the cattleman. But we charge a fee for that. And there has to be someone there, a person, to look at the carcasses to affix the grade. And in some parts of the country, with smaller operators or in operations that are more remote, that's difficult. They may not be able to justify the additional expense paying the USDA employee. It may be difficult for the USDA employee to get out there.
3: USDA asked Colorado State University if they could design an artificial intelligence program that can grade beef. One of the students' projects is ready to be tested in beef processing plants.
14: This year, we will be using artificial intelligence on a testing basis in some remote facilities to unlock greater value for American cattlemen and let more consumers know the quality of the beef they are buying, with the expectation that this will expand with time and make USDA grading much less of a luxury item in the beef market than it has been, in terms of every facility being able to have someone, human or computer, there to tell you exactly what the quality of beef is coming down that assembly line.
3: That was Deputy Secretary of Agriculture Stephen Vaden. Sheep and goat prices look good this spring. Here's Kerry Martin.
15: The sheep and goat market has looked pretty good here in this spring part of 2026. To talk more about that, we're going to check in with Benny Cox. He is with Producers and Cargyle in San Angelo, the nation's largest sheep and goat market. Benny, how's the sheep and goat market looked here in the spring of this year?
17: Prices have been awful good, in my opinion. Of course, they're not as high now as they were at the high in the winter, where we had a bunch of those lambs that would weigh up into the, 80-pound range, bringing up there in that 420 or 30 a pound for a while. Now those same lambs are bringing somewhere around that, on the top end, around 370 or so. Now we've had the last couple of weeks, and we've got one more week to go. This Muslim holiday of sacrifice, or Eid, it's called, has had an impact on certain classes of livestock. This is a holiday where they want the bigger buck sheep. I really prefer like a yearling but hardly anybody keeps a sheep until they're a yearling if they're, you know, bucks. But that's one of the things that's impacted in your bigger belly kids and all that stuff. Lightweight lambs and kids are not affected in a positive way because of the, you know, for the demand for this particular holiday. But anyway, it's helped to prop this thing up. We've started, you know, here in the last, actually the last 2 weeks, we've had to have 2 day sales. That's simply because we caught so many that we couldn't get them all sold in a timely manner. So we had almost 9,600 this past week, which is, you know, somewhere around 2,500 to 3,000 more than the norm. And it did show some weakness in the lambs, and especially those lambs that are lighter weight, like I referred to a while ago about the, you know, the lightweights not being as positively affected by this holiday.
15: Biddy, I know it's been dry there around San Angelo in the Hill Country. Tell me how things are looking.
17: And our major area for the larger numbers of sheep and goats raised would be south and southwest of San Angelo, and a lot of that country. Well, this, I'll just phrase what some of the people have said. Many people have said, it looks like the moon over here. You know, I can't, you know, and you know, a lot of them saying, I can't imagine how these hair sheep are doing as well as they are. There's nothing to eat but rocks, prickly pear, and mesquite trees.
15: That's Benny Cox with Producers and Cargill in San Angelo. I'm Kerry Martin on the Texas Farm Bureau Radio Network.
3: There is a little uncertainty about corn acreage in the Texas High Plains this year. Here is James Hunt.
1: At the present time, Texas corn producers anticipates we might see a small decline in corn acres in the Texas High Plains this season, but with farmers still having some time left to make final decisions, Stephanie Pruitt says exactly where total corn plantings will wind up is not yet clear.
4: It's really hard to say right now. I feel like a lot of it has to do with not just the weather that we have, but kind of looking at where our input costs are and everything too, kind of how they've made some decisions on that front end, on the business side of things.
1: In terms of weather, farmers have to be happy that we've finally gotten some rain around the region. But on the business side for corn, the recent slump in the market is not good news. Pruitt says some local farmers could look to switch acres away from corn to other crops, with hay being among the options on what to grow this year.
4: I think most farmers have a good idea of what they're thinking they want to do, but they're cautiously optimistic for what they maybe could still potentially do. So it's really going to come down to what this weather ends up bringing over the next few weeks, and then again that business side. So it's a tight rope right now for any farmer in the High Plains.
1: On another note, with a lot of silage left over from last year, Pruitt says we could see silage production level off.
4: Early on this season, we actually saw there be like less of an opportunity for increased contracts on the grain silage side because last year was such a strong year with grain silage. So I would say about stable on that front with the grain silage.
1: That's Stephanie Pruitt with Texas Corn Producers. She'll be back with us tomorrow to talk about what it will take for corn farmers to make a profit this year. I'm James Hunt on the Texas Farm Bureau Radio Network.
3: Staff for members of the Texas Legislature are learning more about agriculture. Here's Tom Nicoletti.
5: My guest today is Amy Morales. She is a staff member in State Senator Pete Flores' office. That's Senate District 24. And Amy was among dozens of legislative staff members from Austin that attended a recent agricultural education day at the Luling Foundation in the town of Luling. And this is the first time you have attended this. Amy, why was it important for you to be here?
6: It was really helpful for people like me and other staff members who work at the Capitol, who work very closely with not only members of the community, but members with industry, and particularly within our ag industry, for us to get a clear understanding of what the processes are and what you all are experiencing on a day-to-day and what issues are really coming up. We are prepared to work with industry and with our community members in finding solution.
5: Senator Flores office primarily represents both urban and rural areas of Texas in the Hill Country area and surrounding from Austin to San Antonio.
6: That is correct. Our district is very diverse.
5: And for that reason, it is even all that more important to know what is going on in the agricultural industry when it comes to working in those urban areas around those two cities.
6: Absolutely. And I do think something that was highlighted here today was truly the impact that all different kinds of agriculture industry have, not just on themselves, but in urban communities as well. They talked a lot about how prices prices are going up, the impacts that that has had on their industry, and we're seeing that reflected in the grocery markets as well.
5: That is Amy Morales. She is a staff member in Senator Pete Flores' office. I'm Tom Nicoletti reporting from Luling for the Texas Farm Bureau Radio Network.
3: We have the latest from the U.S. Drought Monitor about the drought here in Texas. According to the monitor, 57.43% of the state is now under moderate or worse drought. That is down 8.3 percentage points from last week. 22.4% of the state is abnormally dry. That's actually up 7% from last week. And it looks like drought conditions could continue to improve with recent rains that we received this week.
13: Farmers on the southern plains of West Texas have finally received some springtime rainfall ahead of the completion of cotton planting in the region. But they are also up against a cotton planting deadline. I'm Tom Nicoletti, and I'll have more from the Lubbock region of West Texas on Texas Ag Today.
3: Horn flies cost cattlemen a lot of money. Texas veterinarian Dr. Bob Judd will have more on that coming up. Don't go anywhere. I'll be right back.
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3: Some important deadlines are coming up for farmers on the southern plains of West Texas. Tom Nicoletti has that and a rainfall report with Eddie Griffiths.
13: The southern plains of West Texas has also received some beneficial rainfall in the springtime, and we go to Eddie Griffiths for the latest on the precipitation. Much needed precipitation, Eddie, right?
16: That is correct, Tom. Yeah, blessing in West Texas. Some received a little more than others as far as moisture is concerned, but that's better than what we have been getting. Anywhere from 1.5 inches, probably 2 inches. And in some locations, they're still looking at maybe 0.5 inch or under, and that's not going to be quite enough to get something established. But it's just good to see that we can get clouds back in the area and hopefully try to build this profile as we loom into looking at June 5th, especially around the Lubbock area. That is the deadline for planting for cotton. So producers will be running around the clock if they can get into the field and trying to get that crop planted south of us. That deadline moves to the 10th. So all those dates are coming up, and moisture is the thing that we are lacking. We we've had a lot of acres just dry planted, and hopefully whatever's dry planted, whether that be a cotton crop, grain crop, whatever, that they'll establish germination and it can chase the moisture and receive some more to keep it going.
13: Well, this rainfall should also help any crops that have already been planted and the pasture land in the region.
16: Pasture lands definitely, Tom, needed the rainfall. Lots of hay being transported to try to keep livestock fed. There's been a lot of dispersals, a lot of sell-off because there wasn't enough to eat out there. But this will start greening things up and then try to reestablish some of the range. We're a long ways from being in good shape. This is a good start, but we got to get some grass established and hopefully up and growing.
13: Yes, during our last report, we talked about the supplemental feeding and the hay that was being hauled in the region at a time of the year when normally hay is not fed to the livestock. So hopefully that will diminish quickly.
16: Yeah.

0: gotten rain in the past few days, but the damage is already done. It'll take a few weeks, month or two, to try to get something fully established. And that's if we can continue to get moisture. If we do not get a whole lot more moisture, then we'll be back in the...
1: On Drovers.com, Cargill's Jonathan Wells explains how a 30% increase in heart rate translates to lost pounds in your beef cattle operation. Hornflies have a big economic impact on beef.

0: just a few flies, and a heavy fly load increases the heart rate on average from 76 beats per minute to over 100, which is about a 30% increase. The increased heart rate leads to higher water intake, higher urine output, and nitrogen retention decreases, causing decreased average daily gain. Most fly control programs target the adult fly with sprays, porons, fly tags, and back rubbers, but a lot of resistance is occurring with the adult flies to the chemicals being used. Targeting the egg stage of the life cycle offers a new approach to fly control, and one of these is a feed-through product called Altocid. This product interrupts the fly's life cycle by preventing eggs from developing to adult flies. The problem is this product must be fed on a daily basis, as even a lapse of a few weeks can limit the effect of the program. The alternative is an extended-release bolus called Altocid IGR XRB bolus, which delivers the same active ingredient but does not rely on daily intake. With the extended-release bolus given one time orally, you get up to 195 days of control of horn flies by preventing eggs from hatching and becoming adult flies. Although this product does not kill adult flies, it greatly decreases the number of flies, so ask your veterinarian about the Altocid IGR extended-release bolus. I'm Dr. Bob Judd. This is the Texas Farm Bureau Radio Network.
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1: 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I'm Larry Marble with the Livestock Auction Market Report on Texas Ag Today.
2: All right, we're on the line with Cousin Brian Lintzman from Seguin Cattle Company. 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
3: Sale was good, Larry. 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Ended up with 242 head of cattle. Quality overall good. I'd call the stocker calf market steady. You know, we're starting to see some of these old fleshy calves. I mean, you know, it's happening. This grass is converting them. But, and they might be a little softer, but hell, they put on 50 pounds here in the last 30 days. So, you know, packer cows and bulls. That market's steady too. Those 2 to 3 weight steers, 650 to 715. 3 to 4 weights, 550 to 660. 4 to 5 weights, 470 to 550. 5 to 6 weights, 422 to 465. 6 to 7 weights, 364 to $4. With 7 to 8 weight steers, 260 to 350. Heifer mates, 2 to 3 weights, 460 to 525. 3 to 4 weights, 5 to 555. 4 to 5 weights, 453 to 525. 5 to 6 weights, 398 to 445. With 6 to 7 weight heifers, 370 to 380. Top end of the packer cows, $1.77. Top end of the packer bulls, $2.25. Palpated cows brought from $1,900 to $2,550, with the pairs bringing $1,850 to $4,200. So, like I said, just a good cattle market. Sheep and goats ended up with 548 head. Market a little softer in places, but still good. Top end of the nannies, $380, with good kid goats bringing from $280 to $405. Top end of the Dorper ewes, $230, with the good lamb bringing from 2 to 385.
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1: 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I'm Larry Marble. 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
4: 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August live cattle down $1.50 to $249.75.

0: $1.41. August feeder cattle down $1.60 to $353.02. September feeder cattle down $1.55 to $350.25. Cotton traded higher Thursday as crude oil also traded higher. July cotton up 61 points to 76.77. December cotton up 87 points to 79.53. July corn up 3 1/4 to 455 3/4. September corn up 4 1/2 to 464 1/4. July hard red winter wheat down 4 1/2 to 665 1/4. September hard red winter wheat down 4 3/4 to 676 3/4. July natural gas up 19 cents to 3.28. July crude oil up 52 cents to 89.20 a barrel. Now with a closer look at the energy and financial markets, here's economist Tim Snyder with Matador Economics.
1: Let's start with the macroeconomic reports. April's personal consumption expenditures, or PCE inflation report, came in slightly cooler than expected on the monthly number, rising 0.4% versus expectations of 0.5%. On an annual basis, PCE hit 3.8%, right in line with forecast, but still higher than last month's 3.5%, largely reflecting higher oil, gasoline, and diesel prices tied to the ongoing war. Core PCE, which strips out food and energy, posted a modest gain of 0.2% month over month, slightly better than expected, while the yearly number came in exactly as forecast at 3.3%. Consumer spending rose 0.5%, matching expectations, but personal income was flat, well below the forecast of a 0.4% increase. That gives us a real-time look at what inflation pressure can do to an economy during wartime, even if you're half a world away from the action. On the manufacturing front, durable goods orders surged 7.9%, more than double expectations, while core cap goods orders, excluding transportation, rose 1.1% when analysts expected little to no growth at all. The weak spot for today, however, was the first quarter GDP. The second read dropped to a 1.6%, disappointing economists who expected a 2.0% number matching first quarter estimates. Meanwhile, overnight tensions escalated again as Iran launched 4 drones toward U.S. interests yesterday. U.S. forces intercepted all 4 and struck the launch control site near Bandar Abbas at the very top of the Strait of Hormuz. Bottom line, today's data suggests inflation risk remains elevated under the war footing, while continued military exchanges keep geopolitical risk building in the background. For now, markets remain on edge because, as the saying goes, it ain't over till it's over. For the Texas Farm Bureau Radio Network, I'm economist Tim Snyder.
0: Well, that wraps up our look at the markets, and that wraps up this edition of Texas Ag Today. We hope you join us next time for the latest news in Texas agriculture. I'm Jessica Domel. Y'all have a good day.
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0: It's up to President Trump. I'm Dave Anthony, Fox News. Whether he'll sign a plan to extend the ceasefire with Iran for 60 days, Vice President Vance, who's been part of the negotiations with Iran, tells reporters,
1: if you compare the conflict now to where it was 5-6 weeks ago, I think the president's ceasefire is very much holding.
0: But there have been flare-ups in fighting this week, with U.S. military taking down drones and launch sites and boats laying underwater mines. As for this possible ceasefire extension, Fox's Peter Ducey reports from the White House.
2: Steve Witkoff and Jared Kushner's team have agreed to a deal with Iranian counterparts. Iranian leadership will need to approve it, and so will President Trump. And to get the president's blessing, there are three musts. The Strait of Hormuz must open, Iran must stop enriching uranium, and Iran must stop its nuclear weapons program.
0: And Iran also wants sanctions relief from the U.S. as part of any agreement. A big setback for Blue Origin after a huge fireball lit up the night sky in Florida.
3: Blue Origin's Glenn rocket is supposed to carry payloads in a low Earth orbit and possibly the moon. But when they tried to do a static fire test at Cape Canaveral Space Force Station in Florida late Thursday, the rocket exploded. Sound courtesy of Spaceflight Now's YouTube page. It was a monstrous explosion, completely shrouding the 320-foot-tall Glenn rocket.
0: Fox's Jill Nadeau. Nobody was injured. That rocket was supposed to launch next week. Blue Origin's owner, Jeff Bezos, the Amazon founder, posted on X, it's way too early to know what went wrong, calling it a very rough day, but they will rebuild. A manhunt for an accused triple murderer in Hawaii is over.
4: The suspect, identified as Jacob Baker, male, 36, was taken into custody without incident.
0: Hawaii County Police Chief Reed Mahana says they found him hiding in a small cave on the Big Island. He's accused of killing three elderly men, all found dead this week. 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
0: Back to Vice President Vance. He talked to reporters about Iran after he went to Colorado delivering the commencement address at the U.S. Air Force Academy.
17: The Vice President praised the graduates on their accomplishments and told them to be proud.
18: But you should also be sobered by the extraordinary responsibility our nation now entrusts to you.
17: He also touched on the changing nature of warfare, driven largely by the growth of artificial intelligence.
18: Many of you will hold jobs that would have sounded like science fiction to graduates of this academy even 20 years ago. But the roles you're about to take are dead serious, and they are not science fiction. They are now reality.
17: He said the graduates are ready for their next step as active military leaders. It's Kevin Uretsky, Fox News.
0: Well, speaking of artificial intelligence,
19: nearly 8 in 10 voters see government regulations over AI as extremely or very urgent, according to the latest Fox News poll, with more than half saying both the government and the tech industry should have a great deal of responsibility in safeguarding AI.
0: That's Fox's Jeff Manasso. On Wall Street, stock futures are rising the morning after the Dow, the NASDAQ, and the S&P 500 all closed at record highs. In the NBA, a blowout.
20: There will be a Game 7 in the NBA's Western Conference Finals. Game 6 taking place Thursday between the Thunder and Spurs. The defending champions came into this contest up 3-2. But with the series back in San Antonio, the Spurs came to play.
21: In this first quarter.
20: Courtesy of NBC, Victor Wembanyama with the step-back three, and they did not let their foot off the gas. Wemby finished with 28 points as the Spurs win it 118-91.
0: That's Fox's Tony Genualdo. Game 7 tomorrow night. The winner will play the New York Knicks in the NBA Finals. I'm Dave Anthony, and this is Fox News.

0: Good morning. Today is Friday, May 29th. Welcome to another half hour of Newsday Amarillo. I'm Tim Butler in the Citizens Bank studios of KGNC. Coming up in this half hour, Amarillo police arrest another suspect in the Westminster apartment shootings. In Texas news, a man has been arrested for threatening to kill Erica Kirk at an event. And coming up in sports, the Sod Poodles lost to the Midland Rockhounds last night. We'll have these stories and more coming up.
1: Nice weather across the region here as we start our Friday. By afternoon, we're heading to the upper 80s. So warming up, we also expect to track a few scattered thunderstorms. Got those chances around 30%. With your first alert forecast from News Channel 10, I'm Doppler Day.
0: 67 degrees at 537. The Amarillo Police Department has arrested a third suspect in connection to the Westminster apartment shootings that occurred on May 2nd at 2415 South Coulter. APD homicide detectives obtained a murder warrant Thursday for 17-year-old Excellent Vizigero for his involvement in those shootings. Vizigero was taken into custody and booked into the Potter County Detention Center for a charge of felony murder. All three suspects involved in the incident will also receive charges for aggravated assault with a deadly weapon, mass shooting, times 10 for each of the 10 victims that were injured during the shootings. The APD says the investigation is ongoing. According to a news release Thursday afternoon from Amarillo Mayor Cole Stanley, the Texas Commission on Environmental Quality conducted air monitoring at the landfill after the aftermath of the recent fire. Since that fire, there have been questions about the air quality in that area resulting from contents burning in the landfill. According to the release, the TCEQ detected no harmful compounds in the air. Mayor Cole Stanley said, quote, "In this situation, it's my responsibility to ensure citizens' concerns are communicated to the appropriate state agencies and keep the public informed with the information those agencies provide," unquote. Final damage and cost assessments of what was later dubbed the Stinky Fire are still being gathered.
2: The former superintendent of the Amarillo landfill arrested Wednesday in Randall County by the Randall County Sheriff's Office, 47-year-old Ricky Rivera, booked into the Randall County Jail just before 10:30 p.m., charged with continuous violence against the family. Rivera also arrested back in January and booked into the Randall County Jail, charged at that time with assault causes bodily injury family member. He was the superintendent when the landfill fire broke out May 17th and the one who the TCEQ presented the notice of violation to following its investigation of a complaint about the facility. City Manager Grayson Path said last Friday that Rivera is no longer employed by the city of Amarillo. For KGNC News, I'm Michael J. Stevens.
0: Randall County deputies arrested Michael Andre Hernandez, age 31, Wednesday at 12:47 p.m. for a fugitive warrant. Deputies arrested 34-year-old Rufino Varela Flores Wednesday at 2:37 p.m. on a federal hold. RSO arrested 22-year-old Damonze Jaquan Dayon Woods Wednesday at 2:42 p.m. for aggravated assault with a deadly weapon and unlawfully carrying a weapon. Bond was set at $1,500. Randall County Sheriff's arrested 57-year-old Joseph Luis Gonzalez Wednesday at 5:54 p.m. for possession of a controlled substance, penalty group 1, and a parole violation. 67 degrees at 540. Turning to Texas news, a Texas man is in custody and accused of threatening to kill Erica Kirk, who is scheduled to appear at an event in San Antonio next week. Tammy Trujillo has more.
3: Police arrested Jacob Wensky early on Thursday on charges of making a terrorist threat. Investigators say Wensky posted a threat on social media last month, saying he would bomb the venue where Kirk will appear at a Turning Point USA event. Erica Kirk became CEO of the conservative nonprofit after her husband, conservative activist Charlie Kirk, was assassinated last year at a Turning Point event in Utah. I'm Tammy Trujillo.
0: Officials are confirming the deaths of at least three people after a suspected gas explosion leveled an apartment building in Oak Cliff on Thursday. Fire crews responded around 1:15 p.m. to the fire and explosion at the Clyde Apartments on East 9th Street at North Patton Avenue. Dallas Fire Rescue says two women and a child were killed, and at least four people are hospitalized, including one in critical condition. The Dallas County Democratic Party says one of their precinct chairs is missing after that apartment explosion in Oak Cliff. As of Thursday night, Sylvia Collins was still unaccounted for. The party stated on social media that Collins lived in that building that caught fire following the explosion caused by a reported gas leak. The post described Collins as a tireless advocate for the community. That's a look at local and Texas news this half hour. 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
1: We are heading into a stretch of some pretty warm weather here for the last part of May and early June. Not record-setting heat, but after a cool morning, we're heading up today about 88 degrees. We'll also look for a 40% chance of scattered thundershowers of an eye to the sky overnight. Tonight we'll cool it back down to around 60, and then we head on into the weekend. Highs tomorrow getting up into the low 90s. Your first alert forecast from News Channel 10 on Doppler Day.
0: Right now, around the area, 68 in Adrian, 63 in Vegas, 66 in Hereford and Dimmitt, 65 in Nazareth, 64 in Tulia. It is 64 in Silverton, 65 in Claude, 62 in Canadian, 64 in Borger. It is 66 in Canyon, 65 at Pantex, and we are 67 degrees here at the KGNC studios on Olson Boulevard. 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
0: 67 degrees, Doppler Dave says. We're going to a high of 88. And the Weather Service says strong to severe thunderstorms will be possible today across the panhandles, but the more favored area will be along and south of the Canadian River Valley. Large hail and damaging winds are the primary hazards. Thunderstorms will be possible Monday through Thursday of next week. And I was kind of peeking at the radar this morning. Looks like that there are some thunderstorms up in the Oklahoma Panhandle this morning. Those are moving off to the east. And then there may be a few showers coming in from eastern New Mexico this morning, coming into Oldham and Deaf Smith County. So keep that in mind this morning. Also down into the area, I believe that's Palmer County, around Bovina and Friona. So keep that in mind this morning. If you're in any of those areas, you may see a few sprinkles this morning. Not anything severe at all at this time. We certainly do need more rain across the area to knock down that high fire danger that we still have. Luckily, no wildfires burning at this time that I can see this morning on the with the Texas A&M Forest Service. They are all out. So thank you to all of our first responders and firefighters for getting those fires put out over the last couple of days here across the area. All right, let's check some travel conditions this morning. I'm looking at the TxDOT traffic cameras at out on the west side of town, and I-40 in Sauncey. Everything looks to be moving very smoothly there. East and westbound will drop down to I-27 and Hillside. North and southbound traffic moving smoothly there up to, let's go to I-40 and Georgia. Everything moving smoothly in that location. Out to I-40 and Grand, east and westbound traffic seems to be moving very nicely there. And then out to I-40 and Lakeside, same story. East and westbound traffic moving very smoothly this morning. Want to remind you about an event that is coming up very soon. It is the 100 Club of the Texas Panhandle Iron Horse Shootout. And recently, Suzanne Talley and Julie Meyer were in with me here in the studio to talk about it. It's my lucky day today with y'all coming in.
2: I don't know. We feel pretty lucky too.
3: Yeah.
2: You and I have been friends a long, long time.
0: Yes, we have. Well, you guys have a special event coming up. Julie, tell us about the Iron Horse competition.
4: So it's called the Iron Horse Shootout, and moving it to Canyon this year. So we're very excited about that. It's going to be June 4th. Through the 6th, right behind the Virgil Henson Activity Center in Canyon. It's a three-day event, and it's open to the public. People can come watch and enjoy what all these riders are doing. The riders come from all over the nation. We actually have one coming from Canada.
0: Wow.
4: And they are participating in a motorcycle skills and drills challenge, and what it's for is to teach them to be better riders and to be prepared for anything that comes their way, so that at the end of the day, these police officers and these civilians can be out riding and doing their jobs, but then they're going to make it home safe to their families.
0: And we want to let everybody know Iron Horse means motorcycle,
4: yes,
0: right?
4: It does. It does. Yes. People ask that a lot.
0: And if you'd like to hear more about it, you can go listen to the entire interview on our website, KGNCAM.com. Sports is coming up. 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
0: The Amarillo Sun Poodles fell to the Midland Rockhounds 2-1 last night at Momentum Bank Ballpark in Midland. While Amarillo's starting pitching continued to dominate, they could not outlast the Rockhounds long enough, falling by a one-run score in walk-off fashion. The Saudis and Dogs play again tonight in Midland. The Astros never trailed on the way to a 5-1 victory over the Rangers. In the finale of a four-game series in Arlington, Isaac Paredes went 1-for-3 with a homer, two runs scored, and two RBIs to lead the way at the plate for Houston. Starting pitcher Spencer Arrighetti earned his seventh win after tossing six innings of one-run ball. The Astros won 3-of-4 over Texas to improve to 26-32. They host the Milwaukee Brewers tonight. Josh Young hit his sixth homer of the season on a solo shot for Texas. Starting pitcher Nathan Eovaldi was tagged with his sixth loss, and the Rangers slipped to 25-31. They host the Kansas City Royals tonight. Our pregame coverage begins at 6:30 here on KGNC. The NBA Western Conference Finals are headed to a Game 7. The Spurs blew out the Thunder 118-91 in front of their home crowd. Oklahoma City will try to take care of business at home on Saturday. The winner will face the Knicks in the NBA Finals. The Carolina Hurricanes will host the Montreal Canadiens in Game 5 of the Eastern Conference NHL Final today. The Hurricanes lead that series 3-1. The winner of the series will face off against the Vegas Golden Knights, who swept the Colorado Avalanche in the Western Conference Final. Several players are tied atop the leaderboard after the first round of the Charles Schwab Challenge at Colonial Country Club in Fort Worth. Ryan Gerard, Andrew Putnam, Tom Kim, J.J. Spahn, Matt McCarty, and Lee Hodges each shot a 6-under to open the tournament. 12 others are tied for 7th place at 5-under. Ryan Palmer finished the day at 2-over. The first day of the Women's College World Series is in the books. Alabama took down UCLA 6-3. Tennessee defeated Texas 6-3. Texas Tech trampled Mississippi State. I believe that score was 8-0. And Nebraska notched a 5-3 extra innings victory over Arkansas. The action continues today with a pair of elimination games. Defending champion Texas will battle Mississippi State, while UCLA takes on Arkansas. And that's a look at sports. KGNC News Time is 5:56.
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0: Good morning, 67 degrees. Seeing some light out there in the eastern sky. Good morning. It's 6 o'clock.
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13: 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We're still waiting for President Trump's approval.
14: I'm Dave Anthony, Fox News. On a potential agreement to extend the Iran ceasefire for 60 days, he tells Laura Trump in an interview that'll air on her show tomorrow night.
15: That's what I do. I negotiate. They negotiate. They're very good negotiators. They're crafty. But in the end, we have all the cards.
14: Now to Fox's Jeff Paul in Dubai.
16: Here is what's on the table regarding the potential 60-day agreement. The Strait of Hormuz fully reopens and mines are removed within 30 days. The U.S. lifts its blockade, allowing Iran to sell oil freely. Iran agrees to not pursue a nuclear weapon, and talks begin on disposing its enriched uranium. There will also be discussions surrounding humanitarian aid for Iran, and a conflict between Israel and Hezbollah in Lebanon would then end.
14: Russia's war in Ukraine has spilled over into Romania again after a drone launched across the border.
17: The drone, packed with explosives, hit the roof of an apartment building in Galati, Romania, starting a fire on the top 10th floor. The city's emergency response agency says a woman and her child are hospitalized with minor injuries, and 70 people are evacuated from the building. The drone was part of an overnight attack on Ukraine. Galati is on the Danube River near the borders of Ukraine and Moldova. A drone crash in Romania last month caused damage, but these are the first injuries.
14: That's Fox's Chris Foster. A big setback for Blue Origin. A big explosion lit up the night sky at Cape Canaveral. A rocket being tested before next week's launch blew up.
18: The mega rocket had been preparing to bring 48 satellites into low Earth orbit in the coming weeks, in a mission that would have expanded Amazon's broadband capabilities. Blue Origin CEO Jeff Bezos says no one was hurt. He says it is also too early to know what caused this blast. He took to X, writing in part, quote, "Very rough day, but we'll rebuild whatever needs rebuilding."
14: That's Fox's Carly Shimkus. 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
14: The search continues in Dallas, Texas for any more victims in an apartment building rocked by a natural gas explosion. Three people were killed, five others injured. Former Attorney General Pam Bondi will go to Capitol Hill this morning facing questions at the House in the ongoing investigation into Jeffrey Epstein's sex trafficking scheme.
21: While Bondi is scheduled to answer the Oversight Committee's questions, this will not be a public hearing. It's a transcribed interview. Cameras and microphones will not be allowed, and Bondi will not be under oath. Bondi was subpoenaed to appear while she led the DOJ, but she refused. Bondi did, however, agree to sit for this transcribed interview.
14: Fox's Gernal Scott. On Wall Street, stocks could rise again. Futures are higher the day after record highs for the Dow, NASDAQ, and S&P 500. It's not even June yet, so there's a lot of baseball left this season, but there's concern they won't play ball next year as talks continue on a new collective bargaining agreement between players and owners.
22: For the first time in over 30 years, Major League Baseball owners are advocating for a hard salary cap to go into effect beginning in 2027. The proposal would cap spending per team at just over $245 million and establish a payroll floor at $171.2 million. As of this year, there are currently 12 teams who do not reach that minimum. The MLB Players Association has previously spoken out against a salary cap. Union head Bruce Meyer responding Thursday in a statement saying in part, quote, "Billionaire owners are not seeking to cap their profits or asset values, only player salaries. The current CBA expires at the end of this season." Tony Genualdo, Fox News.
14: In the NBA playoffs,
23: the Spurs have pulled it off.
14: The final call on NBC after San Antonio beat Oklahoma City 118-91 to set up a final game tomorrow between the Spurs and defending champion Thunder. The winner plays the Knicks in the NBA Finals. I'm Dave Anthony, Fox News.

0: morning. Today is Friday, May 29th. Welcome to another half hour of Newsday Amarillo. I'm Tim Butler in the Citizens Bank Studios of KGNC. Coming up in this half hour, the Amarillo City Council approved a Lawrence Lake drainage upgrade. In Texas news, President Trump's endorsement is golden for many Texas GOP candidates. And coming up in this half hour, we will check the latest sports. So stay close for all of that coming up.
1: Our Friday starting with pretty mild weather, nice and comfortable. It will be a warm day today as we take it up to 88 this afternoon. Also expecting a few scattered thunder showers, chances around 30%. With your first alert forecast from News Channel 10, I'm Doppler Dave.
0: It looks like it's going to be a beautiful sunrise, 67 degrees at 6:07. The Amarillo City Council on Tuesday unanimously approved an amendment to a multi-million dollar contract that will more than triple the pump and drainage capacity of Lawrence Lake. The council approved a guaranteed maximum price for the pump station in Force, Maine at $14,255,000. The project is funded through the 2023 drainage bond funds and will increase the daily drainage and pump capacity of Lawrence Lake from 3 to 4 million gallons a day to 15 million gallons. The project includes installation of a 30-inch force main from Lawrence Lake to Bell Street. It includes a deep foundation wall system made of overlapping drilled concrete piles commonly used for deep wet wells and underground utility structures. Depending on weather conditions, the project will begin in 30 to 40 days and will take about a year to complete. Potter County Sheriff's arrested 20-year-old Joe Antonio Aguilar Wednesday at 10:08 p.m. in the 4400 block of Mauger for five outstanding JP charges. Bond was assessed at $1,500. Bond was set at $1,500 for 48-year-old Licia Stagner Curtis, who was arrested by PSO Wednesday at 5:03 a.m. in the 1300 block of South 20th for possession of a controlled substance penalty group 1. 54-year-old William Richard Davis was taken into custody Wednesday morning at 11:12 in the 200 block of North Tyler for an outstanding federal charge. Potter County Detention Center inmate Brandon Dale Doster, age 22, was charged Wednesday with robbery, two JP charges, and an out-of-county charge. PCDC inmate David Hernandez Shavira, age 27, was charged Wednesday with assault on a family or household member by impeding breathing or circulation.
2: 22-year-old DeMons Woods arrested following a Wednesday afternoon road rage incident. Amarillo police called to the area of Southwest 48th and John Stiff Park around noon, where the victim told of being chased by another vehicle near 34th and Coulter. At some point, the suspect, later determined to be Woods, displayed a handgun and pointed it at the victim, that victim able to provide video of the incident. Woods arrested for aggravated assault with a deadly weapon and unlawful carrying of a weapon, and he's currently being held at the Randall County Jail. That investigation still active. For KGNC News, I'm Michael J. Stevens.
0: 67 degrees at 6:10. Turning to Texas news, the results of Tuesday's Republican primary runoffs in Texas demonstrate the power of President Donald Trump's support for a candidate. Attorney General Ken Paxton defeated longtime incumbent Senator John Cornyn. State Senator Mays Middleton defeated U.S. Representative Chip Roy in the race to replace Paxton as Attorney General. In the newly drawn 35th Congressional District, newcomer Carlos De La Cruz defeated three-term State Representative John Lujan, who was backed by Governor Greg Abbott. All three winners had President Trump's endorsement. State officials are checking to see whether thousands of registered voters who may not be citizens may actually have their paperwork in order. The Texas Secretary of State's office is following up on more than 2,700 voters who may have already provided their proof of citizenship to the Department of Public Safety. County election officials say the federal database used to create the list of possible non-citizen voters had flagged some people who had already given their citizenship documentation to the DPS when they registered to vote. That's a look at local and Texas news this half hour. 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Also, when you follow us on Facebook at KGNCAM.
1: Well, tracking some pretty nice weather here on our Friday morning as we head towards the weekend. Temperatures will be going up. Feel a little bit more like summertime. And we also have a chance of scattered thundershowers today, about 40%, especially for the afternoon. Looking for a high today of 88. Overnight tonight, the storms move out. We'll see a low down at 60 degrees. And for tomorrow, sunny and temperatures up several degrees into the low 90s. With your first alert forecast from News Channel 10, I'm Doppler Day.
0: Right now around the area, 62 in Dalhart, 63 in Dumas, 66 in Fritch. It is 64 in Pampa and in Panhandle, 66 in Clarendon, 63 in Happy, 65 in Canyon. It is 67 in Pleasant Valley, and we are 67 here at the KGNC Studios on Olson Boulevard. 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
0: Nate, let me ask you, why do you tune in KGNC and Newsday Amarillo?
11: Well, I just like to stay informed. I appreciate your delivery of the news and the local focus. Just really enjoy hearing about what's going on.
0: 67 degrees, Doppler Dave says. We're going to a high of 88, maybe some thunderstorms later this afternoon. I kind of had planned on mowing my lawn this afternoon. Maybe I can get that done before the rain gets here. That would be even better. Thanks for tuning in this morning. Certainly do appreciate it. Hope you're having a good Friday so far, the last Friday of May. Can you believe it? Yeah, we're headed into June on Monday. And summertime is definitely here. If we can just keep the rain going, we'll be in pretty good shape here across the Texas Panhandle area. Want to remind you that there is still some construction going on Georgia Street between Curtis Drive and I-27. And they're going to be getting that all going. That should be wrapping up, though, it looks like, on Monday. And then crews are going to move further north on Georgia Street. They're doing this in little stretches or little patches as they move north. Final phase will be on Georgia at Southwest 10th Avenue. So you can expect that over the next several weeks as they are trying to get all that done while the weather is good. Drivers can expect the right lane of State Loop 335 in both directions to be closed from Farm to Market Road 2186 to Hillside. So keep that in mind.

0: line this morning. Also, you can expect various lane closures on Farm to Market Road, 1061, which is Tascosa Road, from Sauncey all the way out to Bushland Road as they're doing ditch clearing operations in that area. And I had another traffic note. Here it is. Wanted to let you know, TxDOT announced yesterday that construction on the State Highway 136 ADA project in Fritch has been temporarily suspended after TxDOT declared the current contractor in default due to failure to make adequate progress on that project. So they have suspended that there in Fritch along Highway 136. And so you may be saying, hey, they're not working out there today. That's what's going on with that. Also, want to remind you that we're counting down to the Texas Route 66 Festival. It's almost here. It'll be begin next week. June 4th through the 13th, communities across Texas, stretch of Route 66 will celebrate 100 years of the Mother Road leading up to the finale here in Amarillo on June 13th. Festival schedules, events, hotel packages, bus tours, and more are now available. You can find out more information at tx66fest.com. That's TX66Fest.com if you want to be a part of the Route 66 100th anniversary. All right, if you're looking for something to celebrate today, and I was going to mention this yesterday, was National Hamburger Day and National Brisket Day. And you know what? My wife is so creative. We did not have a hamburger yesterday. We had Hamburger Helper yesterday, so I guess that still qualifies. Today, though, if you're celebrating, is National Paperclip Day. Now, I like paperclips, but they're really hard to keep on the grill when you try to barbecue them, so I don't know about that. 67 degrees, sports is next, KGNC News Time, 620.
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0: KGNC. 66 degrees at 6:22. The NBA Western Conference Finals are headed to a Game 7. The San Antonio Spurs blew out the Thunder 118-91 in front of their home crowd. Oklahoma City will try to take care of business at home coming up on Saturday. The winner will face the Knicks in the NBA Finals. The Carolina Hurricanes will host the Montreal Canadiens in Game 5 of the Eastern Conference NHL Final coming here. Business at home coming up on Saturday. The winner will face the Knicks in the NBA Finals. The Carolina Hurricanes will host the Montreal

0: M, J.J. Spahn, Matt McCarty, and Lee Hodges each shot a 6-under 64 to open the tournament. 12 others are tied for 7th place at 5-under. Ryan Palmer finished the day at 2-over. The first day of the Women's College World Series is in the books. Alabama took down UCLA 6-3. Tennessee defeated Texas 6-3. Texas Tech trampled Mississippi State, and Nebraska notched a 5-3 extra innings victory over Arkansas. The action continues today with a pair of elimination games. Defending champion Texas will battle Mississippi State, and while UCLA takes on Arkansas. The Houston Astros never trailed on way to a 5-1 victory over the Rangers in the finale of a 4-game series in Arlington. Isaac Paredes went 1-for-3 with a homer, 2 runs scored, and 2 RBIs to lead the way at the plate for Houston. Starting pitcher Spencer Arrighetti earned his 7th win after tossing 6 innings of 1-run ball. The Astros have won 3 of 4 and improved to a record of 26-32. They host the Milwaukee Brewers coming up tonight. Josh Young hit his 6th homer of the season on a solo shot for Texas last night. Starting pitcher Nathan Eovaldi was tagged with his 6th loss as the Rangers slipped to a record of 25-31. They host the Kansas City Royals tonight. Our pregame coverage with Eric Nadell and Matt Hicks begins at 6:30 here on KGNC. The Amarillo Sod Poodles fell to the Midland Rockhounds 2-1 last night at Momentum Bank Ballpark. While Amarillo's starting pitching continued to dominate, they couldn't outlast the Rockhounds long enough, following by a 1-run score in walk-off fashion. The Soddies and Dogs play again tonight in Midland. Want to remind you, coming up in about an hour from now, I have a Texas Rangers prize pack to give away with a Rangers red pullover jersey and a Rangers dot race winner counter. So stay close for that opportunity to win coming up this morning in about an hour. KGNC News time is 6:26.
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5: The path to profitability for Texas High Plains corn farmers. I'm James Hunt with Around the Cap Rock on the Texas Farm Bureau Radio Network. With the new season now underway, Texas High Plains corn farmers face some challenges as they attempt to make a profit from this year's crop. Stephanie Pruitt of Texas Corn Producers says a lot of things have to come together.
6: Moisture is going to be a big piece of how it's going to work out for farmers this year, if we can be able to make the size of crop that they really want to be able to make. So you have that to consider. You have what the futures price is than the local basis. You know, if we can get corn to be around that $5 mark, there's a chance that they can end up making a profit.
5: And the December futures contract for corn has been around that $5 mark in recent

0: recent weeks, but there's also been times when the price has dropped into the 470s. And beyond the price farmers will get when they sell their corn, another issue is how well farmers can control production expenses in a time of high input cost. There is the hope farmers will eventually get a boost from approval of year-round E15, but even if that does make it through Congress, the benefit won't be instantaneous.
1: There's a real opportunity for it to be beneficial to corn farmers in particular. We've seen some studies come out of like National Corn Growers Association and others that are pretty strong, pretty bullish on that front. However, it's not an immediate change. Like, you're not going to get year-round E15 and then suddenly see an increase per bushel on the corn markets. It's going to be a multi-year thing because we still have infrastructure that has to be put in place to make sure that it really can be that strong. So it's more of a 3 to 5 year gain where we would see the real impact.
0: That's Stephanie Pruitt with Texas Corn Producers. I'm James Hunt on the Texas Farm Bureau Radio Network.
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0: We're still waiting for President Trump's approval. I'm Dave Anthony, Fox News. On a potential agreement to extend the Iran ceasefire for 60 days, he tells Laura Trump in an interview that'll air on her show tomorrow night.
1: That's what I do. I negotiate. They negotiate. They're very good negotiators. They're crafty. But in the end, we have all the cards.
0: Now to Fox's Jeff Paul in Dubai.
2: Here is what's on the table regarding the potential 60-day agreement. The Strait of Hormuz fully reopens and mines are removed within 30 days. The U.S. lifts its blockade, allowing Iran to sell oil freely. Iran agrees to not pursue a nuclear weapon, and talks begin on disposing its enriched uranium. There would also be discussions surrounding humanitarian aid for Iran, and a conflict between Israel and Hezbollah and Lebanon would then end.
0: Russia's war in Ukraine has spilled over into Romania again after a drone launched across the border.
3: The drone, packed with explosives, hit the roof of an apartment building in Galati, Romania, starting a fire on the top 10th floor. The city's emergency response agency says a woman and her child are hospitalized with minor injuries, and 70 people are evacuated from the building. The drone was part of an overnight attack on Ukraine. Galati's on the Danube River near the borders of Ukraine and Moldova. A drone crash in Romania last month caused damage, but these are the first injuries.
0: That's Fox's Chris Foster. A big setback for Blue Origin. A big explosion lit up the night sky at Cape Canaveral. A rocket being tested before next week's launch blew up.
4: The mega rocket had been preparing to bring 48 satellites into low Earth orbit in the coming weeks in a mission that would have expanded Amazon's broadband capabilities. Blue Origin CEO Jeff Bezos says no one was hurt. He says it is also too early to know what caused this blast. He took to X, writing in part, quote, "Very rough day, but we'll rebuild whatever needs rebuilding."
0: That's Fox's Carly Shimkus. 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
0: The search continues in Dallas, Texas, for any more victims in an apartment building rocked by a natural gas explosion. Three people were killed, five others injured. Former Attorney General Pam Bondi will go to Capitol Hill this morning facing questions at the House in the ongoing investigation into Jeffrey Epstein's sex trafficking scheme.
7: While Bondi is scheduled to answer the Oversight Committee's questions, this will not be a public hearing. It's a transcribed interview. Cameras and microphones will not be allowed, and Bondi will not be under oath. Bondi was subpoenaed to appear while she led the DOJ, but she refused. Bondi did, however, agree to sit for this transcribed interview.
0: Fox's Gernal Scott. On Wall Street, stocks could rise again. Futures are higher the day after record highs for the Dow, NASDAQ, and S&P 500. It's not even June yet, so there's a lot of baseball left this season, but there's concern they won't play ball next year as talks continue on a new collective bargaining agreement between players and owners.
8: For the first time in over 30 years, Major League Baseball owners are advocating for a hard salary cap to go into effect beginning in 2027. The proposal would cap spending per team at just over $245 million and establish a payroll floor at $171.2 million. As of this year, there are currently 12 teams who do not reach that minimum. The MLB Players Association has previously spoken out against a salary cap. Union head Bruce Meyer responding Thursday in a statement saying in part, quote, "Billionaire owners are not seeking to cap their profits or asset values, only player salaries. The current CBA expires at the end of this season." Tony Genualdo, Fox News.
0: In the NBA playoffs,
9: the Spurs have pulled it off, and there will be a seventh game.
0: The final call on NBC after San Antonio beat Oklahoma City 118-91 to set up a final game tomorrow between the Spurs and defending champion Thunder. The winner plays the Knicks in the NBA Finals. I'm Dave Anthony, Fox News.

0: Good morning. Today is Friday, May 29th. By the way, it is Hawaiian Shirt Friday. Coming up in this half hour of Newsday Amarillo, the TCEQ finds no harmful components in the air at the landfill fire. Texas, in Texas news, a man has been arrested for threatening to kill Erica Kirk at the TPUSA event in San Antonio. And also in this half hour, we're going to be talking with Beth Duke about Center City's High Noon on the Square. So stay close.
1: Nice weather across the region here as we start our Friday. By afternoon, we're heading to the upper 80s. Warming up, we also expect to track a few scattered thunderstorms. Got those chances around 30%. With your first alert forecast from News Channel 10, I'm Doppler Day.
0: 66 degrees at the Citizens Bank Studios of KGNC at 6:36. According to a news release Thursday afternoon from Amarillo Mayor Cole Stanley, the Texas Commission on Environmental Quality conducted air monitoring at the landfill in the aftermath of the recent fire. Since that fire, there have been questions about the air quality in that area resulting from contents burning at the landfill. According to the release, the TCEQ detected no harmful compounds in the air. Mayor Stanley said, quote, "In this situation, it is my responsibility to ensure citizens' concerns are communicated to the appropriate state agencies and keep the public informed with the information those agencies provide," unquote. Final damage and cost assessments of what was later dubbed the Stinky Fire are still being gathered at this time.
2: The former superintendent of the Amarillo landfill arrested Wednesday in Randall County by the Randall County Sheriff's Office, 47-year-old Ricky Rivera, booked into the Randall County Jail just before 10:30 p.m., charged with continuous violence against the family. Rivera also arrested back in January and booked into the Randall County Jail, charged at that time with assault causes bodily injury family member. He was the superintendent when the landfill fire broke out May 17th and the one who the TCEQ presented the notice of violation to following its investigation of a complaint about the facility. City Manager Grayson Path said last Friday that Rivera is no longer employed by the city of Amarillo. For KGNC News, I'm Michael J. Stevens.
0: Bond was set at $1,065 for 20-year-old Joseph Colby Drake Montgomery, who was arrested by Randall County Wednesday evening at 6:02 for speeding and traffic offense Class C. Randall County deputies arrested Jose Alberto Martinez, age 39, Wednesday at 6:49 p.m. for tampering with or fabricating physical evidence and possession of a controlled substance, penalty group 1. Deputies arrested 40-year-old Jessica May Carey Wednesday at 8:25 p.m. for pedestrian in the roadway. Bond was assessed at $500. Randall County SO arrested Jeremy Allen Garcia, age 43, Wednesday night at 11:09 for 3 counts of traffic offense Class C, 3 counts of no car insurance, and driving with an invalid license. Bond was set at $2,848. The Amarillo Police Department has arrested a third suspect in connection with the Westminster apartment shootings that occurred on May 2nd at 2415 South Coulter. APD homicide detectives obtained a murder warrant Thursday for 17-year-old Excellent Vizigaro for his involvement in those shootings. Vizigaro was taken into custody and booked into the Potter County Detention Center for a charge of felony murder. All three suspects involved in this incident will also receive charges for aggravated assault with a deadly weapon, mass shooting times 10 for each of the 10 victims that were injured during the shootings. This investigation remains ongoing by the Amarillo Police Department. 66 degrees at 6:39. A Texas man is in custody and accused of threatening to kill Erica Kirk, who's scheduled to appear at an event in San Antonio next week. Tammy Trujillo has more.
3: Police arrested Jacob Wensky early on Thursday on charges of making a terrorist threat. Investigators say Wensky posted a threat on social media last month, saying he would bomb the venue where Kirk will appear at a Turning Point USA event. Erica Kirk became CEO of the conservative nonprofit after her husband, conservative activist Charlie Kirk, was assassinated last year at a Turning Point event in Utah. I'm Tammy Trujillo.
0: An Irving police officer is out of a job as a homicide investigation continues into the death of a person in police custody. The police department announced on Thursday that Officer Joshua Elliott was fired on May 8th for violating departmental policy and standards of conduct. Investigators say Homer Cortez Jr. died in February after resisting arrest for drug possession during a traffic stop. The Dallas County DA's office will consider a criminal investigation involving Elliott. That's a look at local and Texas news this half hour. 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Also, when you follow us on Facebook at KGNCAM.
1: We are heading into a stretch of some pretty warm weather here for the last part of May and early June. Not record-setting heat, but after a cool morning, we're heading up today about 88 degrees. We'll also look for a 40% chance of scattered thundershowers. So an eye to the sky overnight tonight will cool it back down to around 60, and then we head on into the weekend. Highs tomorrow getting up into the low 90s. Your first alert forecast from News Channel 10 on Doppler Day.
0: Right now, around the area, 70 in Adrian, 69 in Vegas, 74 in Hereford, 72 in Dimmitt, 65 in Nazareth. It is 64 in Tulia, 68 in Turkey. It is right now 65 in Claude, 61 in Canadian, 65 in Borger. It is 65 in Canyon, 64 at Owens Corning, and we are 66 here at the KGNC studios on Olson Boulevard. KGNC News Time is 6:42.
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8: 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That ain't going to happen.
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1: I just like to listen to what's going on first thing in the morning. Actually, I listen to it off and on all day, but yeah, it's pretty good.
0: 66 degrees, Doppler Dave says. We're going to a high of 88 with a chance for some showers and thunderstorms late this afternoon and this evening. And the Weather Service is saying this morning strong to severe thunderstorms will be possible coming up today across the Panhandles. The more favored area will be along and south of the Canadian River. Large hail and damaging winds are the primary hazards. Thunderstorms will be possible again Monday through Thursday. And looking at the Weather Service 7-day forecast this morning, yep, they're saying 50% chance for rain today. And then we pretty much take the rain out of the forecast for the weekend. And then it comes back Monday night, Tuesday night, Wednesday night, and Thursday of next week. So more opportunities to get rainfall here across the Texas Panhandle and knock down that high fire danger. Hey, we will take that any time we can get it. Humidity is way up there this morning, about 90% here in Amarillo. And you can smell the moisture in the air out there this morning, by the way. Maybe a little bit of fog in some places, but not quite like we had yesterday here across Amarillo. Let's check some of the TxDOT travel cameras. Beautiful sunrise going on right now. I'm looking at I-40 in Lakeside. This camera looks back to the west there at that location. And traffic is moving very smoothly east and westbound in that location. I-40 and over the Santa Fe Railroad tracks. East and westbound traffic moving smoothly there. We'll go out to I-40 and Western. This camera looks almost directly into the sun coming up. East and westbound traffic moving smoothly there. And then let's go out to I-40 and Bushland. And east and westbound traffic moving smoothly there. We'll drop down to I-27 in Hillside. North and southbound traffic looking good at this time. And then to I-27 in the US 60 split just north of Canyon. Traffic moving very nicely in that location also. Don't forget about all the construction still going on along I-27 between Amarillo and Canyon. Every day they're making a little progress there, and sometimes the concrete barriers, they move those so they can do other work there. So it may be different this morning than it was yesterday morning when you go through that area. Also, construction still going on South Washington Street around Washburn on 287. We're also seeing on the northwest quadrant of the loop, still construction going on in that area, and they're still doing some ditch clearing on Boys Ranch Road from Loop 335 out to Bushland Road. So keep that in mind in case you are moving in that area this morning. All right, as we get into the last of May and start June, that means a whole new set of activities for us here across Amarillo in the Texas Panhandle. Yesterday morning, Beth Duke from Center City was in to talk to us about the 2026 season of High Noon on the Square. Yeah, it's going to be a great 2026 season. Let's kind of fill everybody in on what's going to happen this summer.
2: Oh, it's so exciting. You know, this is a tradition in Center City. It's one of the first events Center City began. Mm-hmm. And this year is even more exciting because the historic Potter County Courthouse is right there on Route 66.
0: Right.
2: So with the 100th birthday, 31st year of High Noon on the Square, we are just celebrating. And, of course, what better way to open it than with Ed Montana, our singing cowboy, and the Coors Cowboy Club, cooking hamburgers.
0: You know, today is National Hamburger Day.
2: Maybe we should
0: have done that today.
2: I think so. It sounds pretty good, doesn't it?
0: Yeah. And kind of take us through the rest of the season, some of the performers and the caterers.
2: Oh, yeah. You know, you come for the music and you come for the food. And we're going to have Ed Montana with the Coors Cowboy Club,
0: mm-hmm.
2: Buster Bledsoe with the Quarter Horse Cooking Team. They make sausage wraps.
0: Great.
2: The Huckleberries with food by Crush. Andy Chase, a regular, one of our ongoing acts, and that's going to be Bubba's 33 Hamburgers.
0: Great.
2: Then Texas Musical Drama, we'll have Raisin Cane's, one of our great neighbors, ALT Academy, and this year it is You're a Good Man, Charlie Brown.
0: Oh, cool.
2: That'll be so much fun.
0: Can I be Snoopy?
2: I can put you nominated for that. I can see that. I can see that. And then they'll have Schlotsky sandwiches. And July 15th, Big G and the Trade Winds with their big band sound. And that's Mitch's Barbecue from Toot and Totem.
0: Okay.
2: Oh, it's so delicious.
0: Yeah.
2: And then we'll have Bomb City Bluegrass, a fun band. It's a family band. And their food is going to be Chick-fil-A. They're returning this year. And then a finale is Insufficient Funds with Chuck Alexander and all of our friends. And that's once again going to be Bubba's 33 Hamburgers.
0: All right. A great lineup for High Noon on the Square beginning Wednesday downtown at the Potter County Courthouse Lawn. If you'd like more information about High Noon, you can listen to that entire interview with Beth on our website, kgncam.com, or you can go to centercity.org and find out more. 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
0: KGNC. 66 degrees at 6:52. The Amarillo Sod Poodles fell to the Midland Rockhounds 2-1 last night at Momentum Bank Ballpark in Midland. While Amarillo's starting pitching continued to dominate, they could not outlast the Rockhounds long enough, falling by one run in walk-off fashion. The Soddies and Dogs play again tonight in Midland. The Astros never trailed on the way to a 5-1 victory over the Rangers in the finale of a four-game series in Arlington. Isaac Paredes went 1-for-3 with a homer, 2 runs scored, and 2 RBIs to lead the way at the plate for Houston. Starting pitcher Spencer Arrighetti earned his 7th win after tossing 6 innings of 1-run ball. The Astros won 3 of 4 over Texas to improve their record to 26-32. They host the Milwaukee Brewers coming up tonight. Josh Young hit his 6th homer of the season last night on a solo shot for Texas. Starting pitcher Nathan Eovaldi was tagged with his 6th loss as the Rangers' record slips to 25-31. They will host the Kansas City Royals this weekend. Our pregame coverage begins this evening at 6:30 with Eric Nadel and Matt Hicks. The NBA Western Conference Finals are headed to a Game 7. The Spurs blew out the Thunder 118-91 in front of their home crowd. Oklahoma City will try to take care of business at home coming up tomorrow. The winner will face the Knicks in the NBA Finals. The Carolina Hurricanes will host the Montreal Canadiens in Game 5 of the Eastern Conference NHL Final coming up today. The Hurricanes lead that series 3-1. The winner of the series will face off with the Vegas Golden Knights, who swept the Colorado Avalanche in the Western Conference Final. Several players tied atop the leaderboard after the first round of the Charles Schwab Challenge at Colonial Country Club in Fort Worth. Ryan Gerard, Andrew Putnam, Tom Kyle, J.J. Spahn, Matt McCarty, and Lee Hodges. Each shot a 6-under 64 to open the tournament. 12 others are tied for 7th place at 5-under. Ryan Palmer finished the day at 2-over. The first day of the Women's College World Series now in the books. Alabama took down UCLA 6-3. Tennessee defeated the Texas Longhorns 6-3. Texas Tech trampled Mississippi State. And Nebraska notched a 5-3 extra innings victory over Arkansas. The action continues later today with a pair of elimination games. Defending champion Texas will battle Mississippi State while UCLA takes on Arkansas. That's a look at sports this morning. 66 degrees, KGNC News Time is 6:55.
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3: Well, just to get some of the local news.
2: 66 degrees, Doppler Dave says. We're going to a high of 88 later on today. Maybe some showers and thunderstorms moving into the area. I was kind of peeking at the radar this morning, and it looks like there may be some light precipitation in Parmer, Castro, northern Swisher, and in southern Randall County this morning. Might see a few sprinkles out there this morning. Also seeing white. Could possibly be a shower over around Tucumcari, New Mexico on I-40 in case you are headed in that direction this morning. We'll kind of keep an eye on this throughout the rest of the morning, so keep it here on KGNC. All right, George Strait and Lainey Wilson have joined the lineup for Alan Jackson's final concert. Last Call, More for the Road, the finale, will honor the country star's career. In addition to George Strait and Lainey Wilson, the lineup will also include Little Big Town, Jay Cohen, Thomas Rhett, Miranda Lambert, and Alan Jackson. The Good Time Singer's final full-length performance will take place coming up on Saturday, June 27th at Nissan Stadium in Nashville. Martina McBride is the latest star to pull out of the upcoming Freedom 250 concerts. Mark Mayfield has more.
4: Let freedom ring.
5: Four concerts are scheduled to take place in Washington, D.C. this summer to celebrate America's 250th birthday. The platinum-selling country singer announced on Thursday that she was pulling out of her June 25th performance because she was assured it would be a nonpartisan event, which she wrote turned out to be misleading. McBride is the fourth artist to withdraw from the event following the Commodores, Morris Day, and Young MC. I'm Mark Mayfield.
2: You know, I'm a little bit country and I'm a little bit rock and roll. Producer Alan Watt is promising satisfaction when it comes to the Rolling Stones' new album, Foreign Tongues. Mark Mayfield has that story for us.

0: Good morning. Today is Friday, May 29th. Welcome to another half hour of Newsday Amarillo. I'm Tim Butler in the Citizens Bank studios of KGNC. Coming up in this half hour, Potter County Sheriff's made arrests Wednesday for criminal trespass, drugs, and weapons violations. In Texas news, President Trump's endorsement was golden for many Texas GOP candidates. And coming up in sports, we will check the Sod Poodles and Rangers. Also in this half hour, I have a Texas Rangers prize pack to give away with a Rangers red pullover jersey and a Rangers dot race winner counter. So keep it here for your opportunity to win.
1: Our Friday starting with some pretty mild weather, nice and comfortable. It will be a warm day today as we take it up to 88 this afternoon. Also expecting a few scattered thundershowers, chances around 30%. With your first alert forecast from News Channel 10, I'm Doppler Dave.
0: Beautiful sunrise, 67 degrees at 7:06. Potter County Detention Center inmate Marvin Nathaniel Herrera, Jr., age 27, was charged Wednesday with criminal trespass of a habitation or shelter. Potter County deputies arrested 40-year-old Donald Lynn Mitchell Wednesday at 12:23 p.m. in the 900 block of North Washington for criminal mischief between $2,500 and $30,000, a city charge, and a JP charge. Bond was set at $500. PCDC inmate Timothy Lee Nicholson, age 34, was charged Wednesday with manufacture and delivery of a controlled substance, penalty group 1, and an out-of-county charge. Potter County inmate 18-year-old Joel Angelo Ortega was charged Wednesday with unlawfully carrying a weapon. Bond was assessed at $7,500.
2: 22-year-old DeMons Woods arrested following a Wednesday afternoon road rage incident. Amarillo police called to the area of Southwest 48th and John Stiff Park around noon, where the victim told of being chased by another vehicle near 34th and Coulter. At some point, the suspect, later determined to be Woods, displayed a handgun and pointed it at the victim. That victim able to provide video of the incident. Woods arrested for aggravated assault with a deadly weapon and unlawful carrying of a weapon, and he's currently being held at the Randall County Jail. That investigation still active. For KGNC News, I'm Michael J. Stevens.
0: The Amarillo City Council on Tuesday unanimously approved an amendment to a multi-million dollar contract that will more than triple the pump and drainage capacity of Lawrence Lake. The council approved a guaranteed maximum price for the pump station in Force Main at $14,255,000. The project is funded through the 2023 drainage bond funds and will increase the daily drainage and pump capacity of Lawrence Lake from 3 to 4 million gallons a day up to 15 million gallons a day. The project includes installation of a 30-inch force main from Lawrence Lake to Bell Street. It includes a deep foundation wall system made of overlapping drilled concrete piles commonly used for deep wet wells and underground utility structures. Depending on weather conditions, the project will begin in 30 to 40 days and will take about a year to be completed. 67 degrees at 7:09. The results of Tuesday's Republican primary runoffs in Texas demonstrate the power of President Donald Trump's support for a candidate. Attorney General Ken Paxton defeated longtime incumbent Senator John Cornyn. State Senator Mays Middleton defeated U.S. Representative Chip Roy in the race to replace Paxton. In the newly drawn 35th Congressional District, newcomer Carlos de la Cruz defeated three-term state representative John Lujan, who was backed by Governor Greg Abbott. All three winners had President Trump's endorsement. A trial date is set for a Bexar County man accused of killing four people in the Austin area back in 2023. A Travis County judge scheduled the capital murder trial of Shane James Jr. to start with jury selection on October 26th. James reportedly shot and killed a man during a carjacking along with a woman who witnessed the shooting from the porch of a nearby home. He then reportedly shot and killed two women during a home invasion. James reportedly wounded two police officers and a bicyclist. The Bexar County Sheriff's Office says James killed his parents in the San Antonio area before heading to Austin. And state officials are checking to see whether thousands of registered voters who may not be citizens may actually have their paperwork in order. The Texas Secretary of State's office is following up on more than 2,700 voters who may have already provided their proof of citizenship to the Department of Public Safety. County elections officials say the federal database used to create the list of possible non-citizen voters had flagged some people who had already given their citizenship documentation to the DPS when they registered to vote. And that's a look at local and Texas news this half hour. You can always get more local news at KGNCAM.com and also when you follow us on Facebook at KGNCAM.
1: Well, tracking some pretty nice weather here on our Friday morning as we head towards the weekend. Temperatures will be going up. Feel a little bit more like summertime. And we also have a chance of scattered thundershowers today, about 40%, especially in the afternoon. Looking for a high today of 88. Overnight tonight, the storms move out. We'll see a low down at 60 degrees. And for tomorrow, sunny and temperatures up several degrees into the low 90s. With your first alert forecast from News Channel 10, I'm Doppler Day.
0: Beautiful sunrise across the area right now. It is 61 degrees in Dalhart, 63 in Dumas, 67 in Fritch, 64 in Pampa, 65 in Panhandle, 68 in Clarendon, 63 in Happy, 66 in Canyon, 66 at Boys Ranch, and we are 67 here at the KGNC Studios on Olson Boulevard. KGNC News Time is 7:12.
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12: 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So.
10: 67 degrees at 7:15. Well, we have some Texas Rangers stuff to give away coming up in about 10 minutes from right now. So stay close. It's a Rangers prize pack with a Rangers red pullover jersey and a Rangers dot race winner counter. Kind of a unique piece that thing is. And so you'll have an opportunity to win that coming up here about 7:25, so stay close this morning. We are watching the skies this morning for possibility of more showers and thunderstorms. You know, we need more rain to knock down the high fire danger across the area. And the Weather Service is saying this morning strong to severe thunderstorms will be possible later on today across the Panhandle. Most favored area will be along and south of the Canadian River. Sorry, Dumas, Dalhart, Spearman, Stratford, all those areas. Large hail and damaging winds are the primary hazards. Thunderstorms will be possible again Monday through Thursday of next week. Looks like Saturday and Sunday going to be gorgeous here across the Panhandle. In fact, the Weather Service is saying Saturday, look for a high of 91, and then, oh boy, about 96 on Sunday under sunny skies. And then Monday night, we will have a chance for the showers and thunderstorms coming back in the area. I have been watching the radar this morning, and it looks like there may be some very light precipitation over portions of Randall County this morning, also down around Friona, Bovina in Palmer County, Castro County, even northern Swisher County may be seeing some light showers there this morning, and then others over in eastern New Mexico at this time. We'll continue to watch the radar. We're not really expecting the showers and thunderstorms to build up until later on this afternoon, which is going to allow me probably time to get my yard mowed later on today. And notice yesterday my neighbor Jeff got his mowed, so you know, he put the pressure on me there. I got to get mine mowed today if he did his yesterday. All right. Want to remind you of some traffic this morning. South Georgia Street, they're still working on that between Curtis Drive and I-27, and they should have that wrapped up by Monday, weather permitting. And then the phase work will impact northbound lanes only, is what they're saying. The crews will continue moving north in sections until the project reaches the final phase near Southwest 10th Avenue on Georgia. So they're right now at I-27 to Curtis. Then next they'll go from Curtis to who knows where, maybe up to 26th or maybe even beyond that there on Georgia. So watch out for that this morning and over the next several weeks. Also want to remind you that you can expect various lane closures on Farm to Market Road 1061. That's Tascosa Road from Sauncey Road to Bushland Road. They're doing ditch clearing operations in that area. Also, you can expect the right lane of State Loop 335 in both directions to be closed from Farm to Market Road 2186 to Hillside for seal coat operations going on there. And also want to remind you this morning, we found out yesterday that construction on State Highway 136 through Fritch has been temporarily suspended after TxDOT declared the current contractor was in default due to failure to make adequate progress on that project. You know, sometimes you go around construction areas, they have all the barricades up, all the orange cones out there, and you don't see anybody working. And you're going, well, why do we have this detour if nobody's working on it? I don't know if that's the case with this, but anyway, that's been put on hold there in the Fritch area on Highway 136. All right, that's a look at some things going on in and around our area this morning. 67 degrees, KGNC News Time is 7:20.
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10: Sixty-seven degrees at 7:22. The NBA Western Conference Finals are headed to a Game 7. The San Antonio Spurs blew out the Thunder 118-91 in front of their home crowd last night. Oklahoma City will try to take care of business at their home court coming up tomorrow. The winner will face the Knicks in the NBA Finals. The Carolina Hurricanes will host the Montreal Canadiens in Game 5 of the Eastern Conference NHL Final today. The Hurricanes lead that series 3-1. The winner of the series will face off with the Vegas Golden Knights, who swept the Colorado Avalanche in the Western Conference Finals. Several players are tied atop the leaderboard after the first round of the Charles Schwab Challenge at Colonial Country Club in Fort Worth. Ryan Gerard, Andrew Putnam, Tom Kim, J.J. Spahn, Matt McCarty, and Lee Hodges each shot a 6-under 64 to open the tournament. 12 others are tied for 7th place at 5-under. Ryan Palmer finished the day at 2-over. The first day of the Women's College World Series is now in the books. Alabama took down Mississippi State, and Nebraska notched a 5-3 extra innings victory over Arkansas. Now the action continues.

Went 1-for-3 with a home run, 2 runs scored, and 2 RBIs to lead the way at the plate for Houston. Starting pitcher Spencer Arrighetti earned his 7th win after tossing 6 innings of 1-run ball. The Astros won 3-of-4 over Texas in Arlington to improve to 26-32. They host the Milwaukee Brewers tonight. Josh Young, the only highlight from yesterday, he hit his 6th homer of the season for Texas on a solo shot. Starting pitcher Nathan Eovaldi was tagged with his 6th loss as the Rangers slipped to a record of 25-31. They host the Kansas City Royals in Arlington for the weekend. Our pregame coverage begins this afternoon at 6:30 with Eric Nadel and Matt Hicks here on KGNC. Amarillo Sod Poodles fell to the Midland Rockhounds 2-1 last night at Momentum Bank Ballpark in Midland. While Amarillo's starting pitching continued to dominate, they couldn't outlast the Rockhounds long enough. The Soddies and Dogs play again tonight in Midland. And that's a look at sports this morning. I have a Texas Rangers prize pack to give away right now. It includes a Rangers red pullover jersey and a Rangers dot race winner counter. And if you'd like to win that prize pack, go to the phone right now and be the 7th caller at 806-350-0710. That's 806-3500-710. 7th caller wins right now.

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3: Mountain Lion Harvest reporting proposal withdrawn. I'm Tom Nicoletti with Focus on Agriculture at the Texas Farm Bureau Radio Network. A proposal that would have required mandatory mountain lion harvest reporting in Texas was withdrawn from consideration by the Texas Parks and Wildlife Commission following significant opposition from landowners, hunters, and agricultural groups. The proposal would have required hunters and trappers to report mountain lion harvest within 24 hours and submit tissue and premolar samples within 60 days to help wildlife officials determine the animal's age and sex. Texas Parks and Wildlife Department officials said the data would have been used to better monitor mountain lion populations in Texas, where there is currently no official estimate of the species' abundance. During a work session recently in Austin, Texas Parks and Wildlife Commission Chairman Paul Foster said the proposal generated substantial feedback regarding both how the data would be collected and how it could be potentially used in the future. Foster also noted concerns from private landowners and hunters who would be directly impacted by the proposal. The commission directed the Texas Parks and Wildlife Department to spend the next year working with stakeholders, landowners, and the hunting community to develop a practical and scientifically sound approach to

0: improving mountain lion data collection. Texas Farm Bureau, the state's largest farm and ranch organization, previously submitted comments opposing the mandatory reporting requirement, citing concerns about additional regulation and the potential for future restrictions on landowners and hunters. Texas remains the only state with breeding mountain lion populations that does not require harvest reporting. I'm Tom Nicoletti for the Texas Farm Bureau Radio Network.
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8: I'm Dave Anthony, Fox News. A plan that President Trump has not signed off on yet to extend the Iran ceasefire for 60 days. Vice President Vance tells reporters Iran wants a deal.
9: And they want to open the Straits of Hormuz. We want them to open the Straits of Hormuz. There are a couple of issues on the nuclear stuff, the highly enriched stockpile, and also the question of enrichment.
8: Fox's Jeff Paul reports from Dubai.
10: This feels like this is the closest we have been to seeing the U.S. and Iran agree to a deal since the start of the war. But in another sense, we've sort of been here before where a deal feels imminent and then nothing happens. And complicating matters this time, this recent back and forth between the U.S. and Iran.
8: Referencing U.S. military shooting down Iran drones that targeted a commercial ship and attacking boats laying mines in Iran, targeting a U.S. base in Kuwait. Ukraine's President Volodymyr Zelensky is warning that Russia is preparing another major attack. Hours after a Russian drone fired at Ukraine crossed into Romania, hitting an apartment building, causing a fire that left two people injured. Romania, in response, is asking NATO for more anti-drone weaponry. A massive fireball lit up Cape Canaveral in Florida last night.
11: The Blue Origin rocket exploding during a test of its engines. A static fire engine test is when the rocket's engines are ignited and they run at full thrust, but the vehicle is unable to go anywhere during the test. The rocket was uncrewed, and thankfully no one on the ground nearby was hurt.
8: That's Fox's Marianne Rafferty. Blue Origin CEO Jeff Bezos says they don't know yet what went wrong, but will rebuild. A California eighth grader, W-O-N, the Scripps National Spelling Bee.
12: Chikungunya.
13: C-H-I-K-U-N-G-U-N-Y-A.
12: Bromocryptine.
13: B-R-O-M-O-C-R-I-P-T-I-N-E.
12: Kashaw.
13: C-U-S-H-A-W.
8: 14-year-old Shrey Parikh correctly spelled 32 words in 90 seconds in a final round spell off, seven more than the runner-up. 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
5: The head of the World Health Organization has gone to Congo, the epicenter of an Ebola outbreak, as more badly needed medical equipment arrived sent by the European Union. There are just over 1,000 suspected Ebola cases and more than 200 deaths. Meanwhile, a court in Kenya has blocked a U.S. plan to set up a quarantine facility in that country for any U.S. citizens exposed to Ebola in Africa. But Kenyans are worried about the virus being brought there.
6: The facilities meant for Americans who are still asymptomatic of the potentially deadly disease. It'll also be equipped to provide advanced care for U.S. citizens who develop symptoms until they can be evacuated. Those who are evacuated won't be going back to the States. Instead, the official says they'll be sent to third countries because it's faster. Meanwhile, Secretary of State Marco Rubio has said, "We cannot and will not allow any cases of Ebola to enter the United States." Jill Nato, Fox News.
5: Also in Kenya, 8 female students have been arrested, suspected of arson in yesterday's fire at a girls' boarding school that killed 16 children, injured 79 others. In Dallas, Texas, they're searching for any more victims of an apartment building explosion.
7: We responded to a gas leak, reported gas leak. Our first responders, while they were en route to that gas leak, a subsequent explosion occurred.
5: Dallas Fire and Rescue Deputy Chief Mark Berry. At least 3 people were killed, 5 others injured. On Wall Street, could be another record day. Stock futures are rising the morning after the Dow, the NASDAQ, and the S&P 500 closed at all-time highs. In the NBA playoffs, the Spurs force a Game 7. Victor Wembanyama scored 28 points to lead San Antonio past Oklahoma City 118-91 on NBC. The Spurs and defending champion Thunder play one more time tomorrow. The winner will face the New York Knicks in the NBA Finals. I'm Dave Anthony. This is Fox News.

0: Good morning. Today is Friday, May 29th. Welcome to another half hour of Newsday Amarillo. I'm Tim Butler in the Citizens Bank studios of KGNC. Coming up in this half hour, the former Amarillo City landfill superintendent has been arrested. Again, Michael J. has that story coming up. In Texas news, a man has been arrested for threatening to kill Erica Kirk in San Antonio. And in sports, Sod Poodles and Rangers lost last night. We'll have those stories and more coming up in this half hour.
1: Nice weather across the region here as we start our Friday. By afternoon, we're heading to the upper 80s. So warming up, we also expect to track a few scattered thunderstorms. Got those chances around 30%. With your first alert forecast from News Channel 10, I'm Doppler Day.
0: 68 degrees at 737.
2: The former superintendent of the Amarillo landfill arrested Wednesday in Randall County by the Randall County Sheriff's Office. 47-year-old Ricky Rivera booked into the Randall County Jail just before 10:30 p.m., charged with continuous violence against the family. Rivera also arrested back in January and booked into the Randall County Jail, charged at that time with assault causes bodily injury family member. He was the superintendent when the landfill fire broke out May 17th and the one who the TCEQ presented the notice of violation to following its investigation of a complaint about the facility. City Manager Grayson Path said last Friday that Rivera is no longer employed by the city of Amarillo. For KGNC News, I'm Michael J. Stevens.
0: Randall County deputies arrested Michael Andre Hernandez, age 31, Wednesday at 12:47 p.m. for a fugitive warrant. Deputies arrested 34-year-old Rufino Varela Flores Wednesday at 2:37 p.m. on a federal hold. RSO arrested 22-year-old Damonze Daquan Dayon Woods Wednesday at 2:42 p.m. for aggravated assault with a deadly weapon and unlawfully carrying a weapon. Bond was set at $1,500. Randall County Sheriff's arrested 57-year-old Joseph Luis Gonzalez Wednesday at 5:54 p.m. for possession of a controlled substance, penalty group 1, and a parole violation. The Amarillo Police Department has arrested a third suspect in connection to the Westminster apartment shooting that occurred on May 2nd in the 2400 block of South Coulter. APD homicide detectives obtained a murder warrant yesterday for 17-year-old excellent Vizigiro, who for his involvement in those shootings. Vizigiro was taken into custody and booked into the Potter County Detention Center for a charge of felony murder. All three suspects now involved in that incident will receive charges for aggravated assault with a deadly weapon, mass shooting, times 10 for each of the 10 victims that were injured during those shootings. That investigation is ongoing by the Amarillo Police Department. According to a news release Thursday afternoon from Amarillo Mayor Cole Stanley, the Texas Commission on Environmental Quality conducted air monitoring at the landfill in the aftermath of the recent fires. Since that fire, there have been questions about the air quality in the area resulting from contents burning at the landfill. According to the release, the TCEQ detected no harmful compounds in the air. Amarillo Mayor Cole Stanley said, quote, "In this situation, it's my responsibility to ensure citizens' concerns are communicated to the appropriate state agencies and keep the public informed while the information those agencies are with the information those agencies provide." Final damage and cost assessments of what was later dubbed the Stinky Fire are still being gathered. 68 degrees at 741. A Texas man is in custody and accused of threatening to kill Erica Kirk, who is scheduled to appear at an event in San Antonio next week. Tammy Trujillo has more.
3: Police arrested Jacob Wensky early on Thursday on charges of making a terrorist threat. Investigators say Wensky posted a threat on social media last month, saying he would bomb the venue where Kirk will appear at a Turning Point USA event. Erica Kirk became CEO of the conservative nonprofit after her husband, conservative activist Charlie Kirk, was assassinated last year at a Turning Point event in Utah. I'm Tammy Trujillo.
0: Police are investigating after two people were found shot to death at a Brownsville hotel. First responders were called to the 600 block of Sunrise Boulevard around 12:30 yesterday afternoon. A hotel staff member reportedly found a man and woman in bed with what appeared to be gunshot wounds to the head. Investigators say the man and woman were in an off and on relationship, and their deaths may be a murder-suicide. That's a look at local and Texas news this half hour. 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
1: We are heading into a stretch of some pretty warm weather here for the last part of May and early June. Not record-setting heat, but after a cool morning, we're heading up today about 88 degrees. We'll also look for a 40% chance of scattered thundershowers. An eye to the sky overnight tonight will cool it back down to around 60, and then we head on into the weekend. Highs tomorrow getting up into the low 90s. Your first alert forecast from News Channel 10 on Doppler Day.
0: Right now, around the area, 68 in Adrian, 71 in Vegas, 77 in Hereford this hour, 75 in Dimmitt, 66 in Nazareth, 65 in Tulia. It is 68 in Kittaquay, 66 in Claude, 64 in Canadian, 68 in Borger, 67 in Canyon. It is 68 at Paladuro Canyon. And what happened to the sunshine? We had bright sunshine earlier this morning. Now it looks like some clouds have come up. 68 degrees here at the KGNC studios on Olson Boulevard. KGNC news time is 7:44.
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7: Because Pakistani bots can't vote. Influencers from Qatar can't vote. Phones on racks in India can't vote. That's why. They have this outsized appearance of influence, but it is so manufactured and it is so heavily astroturfed. It doesn't move the needle.
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1: I just like listening to the news, local news and world news, and just keeping up to date with everything. And you do a good job about telling about it.
0: 68 degrees, Doppler Dave says. We're going to a high of 88 later on today with a chance for some showers and thunderstorms. The Weather Service is saying strong to severe storms will be possible later on today. Across the panhandles, the primary area they're talking about is south of the Canadian River. Large hail and damaging winds are the primary hazards for today. Thunderstorms will be possible again Monday night through Thursday of next week. Looks like we're going to pretty much have a clear and hot weekend across the Texas Panhandle. The Weather Service forecast calls for sunshine, 91 tomorrow, 96 on Sunday, and 95 on Monday. And then opportunities for rain come back, as I mentioned, on Monday night. And not really expecting anything severe today. They just issued this, though. Let me see if I can get it to load on my computer. It is the one-day convective risk across the area. And they are saying, well, there is a slight area for tornadoes stretching from down, about the Midland-Odessa area up to around Tulia. And that vicinity, Amarillo and Canyon, not in that, but we are in the area for gusty winds and possibly some hail across the area. So that's what the Weather Service is thinking at this hour this morning about what's going to happen later on today. Keep it here on KGNC. Of course, we are the primary emergency alert station for the Texas Panhandle. Anytime warnings are issued, we break in immediately and bring those to you. We also post all of those on our website at KGNCAM.com and on our Facebook. And you can follow us there to get the latest weather information at KGNCAM on Facebook. All right, want to remind you, coming up next week, a great event is coming up, and it benefits the 100 Club of the Texas Panhandle. It is the Iron Horse Shootout. And Wednesday, Suzanne Talley and Julie Meyer were in the studio with me to talk about this. It's my lucky day today with y'all coming in.
2: I don't know. We feel pretty lucky.
3: Yeah. You and I have been friends a long, long time.
0: Yes, we have. Well, you guys have a special event coming up. Julie, tell us about the Iron Horse competition.
4: So it's called the Iron Horse Shootout, and okay, we are moving it to Canyon this year. So we're very excited about that. It's going to be June 4th through the 6th, right behind the Virgil Henson Activity Center in Canyon. It's a three-day event, and it's open to the public. People can come watch and enjoy what all these riders are doing. The riders come from all over the nation. We actually have one coming from Canada.
0: Wow.
4: And they are participating in a motorcycle skills and drills challenge, and what it's for is to teach them to be better riders and to be prepared for anything that comes their way, so that at the end of the day, these police officers and these civilians can be out riding and doing their job, but then they're going to make it home safe to their families.
0: And we want to let everybody know, Iron Horse means motorcycle,
4: yes,
0: right?
4: Yes, it does. It does, yes. People ask that a lot.
0: All right, that's coming up next week to benefit the 100 Club of the Texas Panhandle. If you want more information on that, you can go and listen to the entire interview with Suzanne Talley and Julie Meyer on our website, KGNCAM.com, or go to 100clubofthetexaspanhandle.org. 69 degrees, KGNC News Time is 7:50.
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5: The opinions expressed on this show are of the host and may or may not reflect the opinions of the staff, management, or ownership of Amarillo's KGNC.
0: KGNC. 69 degrees at 7:52. Amarillo Sod Poodles fell to the Midland Rockhounds 2-1 last night at Momentum Bank Ballpark in Midland. While the starting pitching continued to be really good, they couldn't outlast the Rockhounds long enough, following by a one-run score in walk-off fashion. Soddies and Dogs play again tonight in Midland. The Astros never trailed on the way to a 5-1 victory over the Rangers in the finale of a four-game series in Arlington. Isaac Paredes went 1-for-3 with a homer, two runs scored, two RBIs to lead the way at the plate for Houston. Starting pitcher Spencer Arrigetti earned his seventh win after tossing six innings of one-run ball. The Astros won 3-of-4 over the Rangers in Arlington to improve to 26-32. They will host the Milwaukee Brewers tonight in Houston. Josh Young hit his sixth homer of the season for the Rangers. Starting pitcher Nathan Eovaldi was tagged with his sixth loss, and the Rangers slipped to a record of 25-31. They host the Kansas City Royals tonight and for the weekend. Our pregame coverage begins this evening at 6:30 with Eric Nadel and Matt Hicks. The NBA Western Conference Finals are headed to a Game 7. The Spurs blew out the Thunder 118-91 in front of their home crowd. Oklahoma City will try to take care of business in front of their home crowd coming up tomorrow. The winner will face the Knicks in the NBA Finals. Carolina Hurricanes will host the Montreal Canadiens in Game 5 of the Eastern Conference Final on Friday. The Hurricanes lead that series 3-1. The winner of the series will face off with the Golden Knights, who swept the Colorado Avalanche in the Western Conference Final. Several players are tied atop the leaderboard after the first round of the Charles Schwab Challenge at Colonial Country Club. Ryan Gerard, Andrew Putnam, Tom Kim, J.J. Spahn, Matt McCarty, and Lee Hodges each shot a 6-under 64 yesterday to open the tournament. 12 others are tied for 7th place at 5-under. Ryan Palmer finished the day at 2-over. The first day of the Women's College World Series is in the books. Alabama took down UCLA 6-3. Tennessee defeated Texas 6-3. Texas Tech trampled Mississippi State, and Nebraska notched a 5-3 extra innings victory over Arkansas. The action continues later on today with a pair of elimination games. Defending champion Texas will battle Mississippi State, while UCLA takes on Arkansas. And that's a look at sports this morning. KGNC News Time is 7:55.
12: Patrick was way behind on his IRS taxes.
13: I was in way over my head. The total amount ended up being somewhere just over $30,000. $30,000.
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1: Oh, I just like to hear the news and get all the current stuff going on in the world.
0: 70 degrees, Doppler Dave says. We're going to a high of 88 later on today with a chance for some showers and thunderstorms across the area later on this afternoon. Looking at radar this morning, looks like there might be a few light rain showers in Palmer and Castro County this morning, and then possibly up in the eastern counties of the Panhandle, Hemphill, around Canadian, and then down into Wheeler County also. But nothing severe at this time, maybe just a few sprinkles, also seeing a few light rain showers over in eastern New Mexico this morning. So just keep that in mind on your morning commute if you are headed into any of those areas today. 71 degrees now at 7:57. And we want to remind you there's still construction going on all across the Texas Panhandle this morning. Of course, all the usual places, I-27 between Amarillo and Canyon. You'll find construction still on South Washington Street, also on Georgia between I-27 and Curtis Street, which is just north of 34th. They're doing some work there, and hopefully they'll get that done and completed today. And then they're going to move further north on Georgia Street, so you may have to contend with that coming up on Monday. They're doing some reconstruction on Georgia Street in sections, and every time they complete one, they move on to the north, and then they will ultimately finish up in the area of 10th and Georgia. That'll probably be coming up in a couple of weeks, weather permitting, that they can get all that done. Hey, I'd prefer a rain out for a couple of days, possibly. We need more rain here across the Texas Panhandle to knock down the high fire danger. I noticed yesterday we still had a grass fire in Randall County, and so things can still burn, not quite like they were before, but it's better now. But we could use more rain to make sure we don't have any wildfires across the area. Thanks for tuning in this morning. Certainly do appreciate it. And if you have to leave us now, we understand. If you can stick around, another hour of Newsday Amarillo is coming up. Good morning. It's 8 o'clock.
5: 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KGNC.
14: It's still just a tentative deal. I'm Dave Anthony, Fox News. It would extend the Iran ceasefire for 60 days. President Trump's yet to sign off on it and tells Laura Trump in an interview that'll air on her show on Fox tomorrow night.
15: That's what I do. I negotiate. They negotiate. They're very good negotiators. They're crafty. But in the end, we have all the cards.
14: Fox's Madeline Rivera is at the White House.
16: The memo of understanding states shipping will be restored in the Strait of Hormuz without restrictions. And this includes Iran removing mines from the waterway within 30 days. The U.S. would also lift this blockade and some sanctions to allow Iran to sell oil. Iran would also commit to not pursuing a nuclear weapon. It's still unclear, though, what would happen to Iran's stockpile of highly enriched uranium. And that's one of the issues that will continue to be hashed out within this 60-day window.
14: There was a giant orange fireball in the night sky in Florida as Blue Origin was prepping for a rocket launch next week.
17: When they tried to do a static fire test at Cape Canaveral Space Force Station in Florida late Thursday, the rocket exploded. Sound courtesy of Spaceflight Now's YouTube page. It was a monstrous explosion completely shrouding the 320-foot-tall Glenn rocket.
14: Fox's Jill Nato. The rocket's unmanned, so no one was hurt. Blue Origin CEO Jeff Bezos says it's too early to know the cause, but they will rebuild. An Amtrak train caught fire in a tunnel in New York City early this morning. Five workers were hurt, two seriously, disrupting train service. Former Attorney General Pam Bondi is at the Capitol now to answer House Committee's questions on the Jeffrey Epstein files.
18: Cameras and microphones will not be allowed, and Bondi will not be under oath. Bondi was subpoenaed to appear while she led the DOJ, but she refused. Bondi did, however, agree to sit for this transcribed interview. She is expected to be at the meeting with Assistant U.S. Attorney General Harmeet Dillon.
14: That's Fox's Gernal Scott. 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
22: Temperatures being 30 degrees above average.
19: 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Just click listen, then swipe right and hear the latest news updates on your time. 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Download it now.
14: While the U.S. military keeps patrolling the Eastern Pacific and Caribbean in an operation that's blown up dozens of suspected drug trafficking boats,
23: the New York Times reports there's an agreement to carry out joint military strikes on drug gangs in Guatemala. President Bernardo Arevalo says only Congress can authorize foreign soldiers on Guatemalan soil, and there are no plans to request that. Arevalo and his defense minister spoke with U.S. War Secretary Pete Hegseth last week. He says a request for military assistance with anti-drug trafficking operations is within the framework of existing agreements, including access to equipment, training, and experts. Chris Foster, Fox News.
14: Vice President Vance went to Colorado, congratulating the class of 26 at the U.S. Air Force Academy.
24: So impressed am I with this group.
14: And in his commencement address, Vance told the graduates,
24: AI will inevitably change warfare. And of course, as you've learned over the last 4 years, it already has.
14: But the vice president also told them there are limits to artificial intelligence.
24: Decisions over life and death must be made by humans and not machines.
14: But there's a growing concern about AI, from taking away jobs to going out of control.
25: Nearly 80% of voters call it urgent, the need for AI regulations, with 8 in 10 saying that protecting public interests should be prioritized over promoting innovation, with more than half, according to the latest Fox News poll, saying the responsibility falls on the government and the tech industry. Younger voters under 30 favor AI regulations less than voters 65 and older, with the Fox News poll showing that 6 in 10 Democrats favor coordinating AI regulations with other countries. 6 in 10 Republicans favor acting independently. Independents are evenly split. Jeff Manasso, Fox News.
14: On Wall Street, stock futures are rising, so down the Nasdaq could add to record highs yesterday. In the NBA playoffs, San Antonio forced a Game 7 of the Western Conference Finals, blowing out Oklahoma City by 27 points. They'll play tomorrow night. I'm Dave Anthony. This is Fox News.

0: Good morning. Today is Friday, May 29th. By the way, it's a Hawaiian shirt Friday. Welcome to another half hour of Newsday Amarillo. I'm Tim Butler in the Citizens Bank studios of KGNC. Coming up in this half hour, one person's been arrested in a road rage incident. In Texas news, President Trump's endorsement was the ticket for several GOP candidates. And coming up in sports, the Spurs destroyed the Thunder to force a Game 7 in the NBA Finals.
1: On a Friday, starting with some pretty mild weather, nice and comfortable. It will be a warm day today as we take it up to 88 this afternoon. Also expecting a few scattered thunder showers, chances around 30%. With your first alert forecast from News Channel 10, I'm Doppler Dave.
0: We have cloudy skies, 71 degrees at 8:06.
2: 22-year-old DeMons Woods arrested following a Wednesday afternoon road rage incident. Amarillo police called to the area of Southwest 48th and John Stiff Park around noon, where the victim told of being chased by another vehicle near 34th and Coulter. At some point, the suspect, later determined to be Woods, displayed a handgun and pointed it at the victim. That victim able to provide video of the incident. Woods arrested for aggravated assault with a deadly weapon and unlawful carrying of a weapon, and he's currently being held at the Randall County Jail. That investigation still active. For KGNC News, I'm Michael J. Stevens.
0: The Amarillo City Council on Tuesday unanimously approved an amendment to a multi-million dollar contract that will more than triple the pump and drainage capacity of Lawrence Lake. The council approved a guaranteed maximum price for the pump station in Force Main at $14,255,000. The project is funded through the 2023 drainage bond funds and will increase the daily drainage and pump capacity of Lawrence Lake from 3 to 4 million gallons a day up to 15 million gallons a day. The project includes installation of a 30-inch Force Main from Lawrence Lake to Bell Street. It includes a deep foundation wall system made of overlapping drilled concrete piles commonly used for deep wet wells and underground utility structures. Depending on weather conditions, the project will begin in 30 to 40 days and will take about a year to complete. Potter County Sheriff's arrested 67-year-old Manuel Edward Quillen Wednesday at 2 p.m. in the 7700 block of I-40 West for theft of property of $2,500 with two or more previous convictions and failure to identify. Potter County Detention Center inmate Joseph Michael Rainya, age 31, was charged Wednesday with possession of a controlled substance, penalty group 1. Bond was assessed at $7,500. Potter County deputies arrested 31-year-old Luis Alfredo Rodriguez Wednesday morning at 4 in the 700 block of North Wilson for resisting arrest and an out-of-county charge. Bond was set at $11,000. Deputies arrested 45-year-old Crystal Denise Poole Wednesday at 6:15 p.m. in the 400 block of Amarillo Boulevard East for criminal trespass. 71 degrees at 8:09. Turning to Texas news. The results of Tuesday's Republican primary runoffs in Texas demonstrate the power of President Donald Trump's support for a candidate. Attorney General Ken Paxton defeated longtime incumbent Senator John Cornyn. State Senator Mays Middleton defeated U.S. Representative Chip Roy in the race to replace Paxton in the newly drawn 35th congressional district. Newcomer Carlos De La Cruz defeated three-term State Representative John Lujan, who was backed by Governor Greg Abbott. All three winners had President Trump's endorsement. The Texas Department of Public Safety is reporting the arrest of a Bloods gang member on the Texas top 10 most wanted fugitive list. The DPS stated on Thursday that Devonshe Fisher was rounded up last week on Mopac and 45th Street in Austin after leading officers on a high-speed chase. Fisher had been wanted for nearly 2 years for parole violations and for a past conviction for a felon with a gun. A trial date has been set in Bexar County for a man accused of killing four people in the Austin area in 2023. A Travis County judge scheduled the capital murder trial of Shane James Jr. to start with jury selection on October 26th. James reportedly shot and killed a man during a carjacking, along with a woman who witnessed the shooting from her front porch at a nearby home. He then reportedly shot and killed two women during a home invasion. James reportedly wounded two police officers and a bicyclist. The Bexar County Sheriff's Office says James killed his parents in the San Antonio area before heading to Austin. That's a look at local and Texas news this half hour. You can get more local news on our website at KGNCAM.com. We also post all of our local news on our Facebook page, and you can follow us there at KGNCAM.
1: Well, tracking some pretty nice weather here on our Friday morning as we head towards the weekend. Temperatures will be going up. Feel a little bit more like summertime. And we also have a chance of scattered thundershowers today, about 40%, especially in the afternoon. Looking for a high today of 88. Overnight tonight, the storms move out. We'll see a low down at 60 degrees. And for tomorrow, sunny and temperatures up several degrees into the low 90s. With your first alert forecast from News Channel 10, I'm Doppler Day.
0: Right now, around the area, 62 in Dalhart, 65 in Dumas, 68 in Fritch. It is 69 in Pampa, 67 in Panhandle, 72 in Clarendon, 65 in Happy, 68 in Canyon, 66 at Boys Ranch, and we have warmed up to 71 degrees here at the KGNC studios on Olson Boulevard. 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
7: Where was our city manager at any point? 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While our city flooded, we had a city manager who chose to be somewhere else. He basically lost his job for that.
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3: Good information, especially, you know, local information that I wouldn't get anywhere else. And I just appreciate you.
2: 71 degrees, Doppler Dave says. We're going to a high of 88 later on today, with the possibility of some showers and thunderstorms moving into the area later on. The Weather Service is saying this morning strong to severe thunderstorms will be possible today across the panhandles, but the more favored area will be along and south of the Canadian River Valley. Large hail and damaging winds are the primary hazards. Thunderstorms will take the weekend off and then come back Monday night through Thursday of next week. And we are reminding you this morning that KGNC is the primary emergency alert station for all of the Texas Panhandle. Anytime warnings are issued, we break in immediately and broadcast those here on KGNC. 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We also post all of our weather warnings on our website at KGNCAM.com, and then also send those out on our Facebook page at KGNCAM. So go there and follow us this morning, and anytime a warning is issued, we will push that out to Facebook, and you can find out the information there also. And we certainly need the rain here across the area to help with the fire danger. This morning, I'm happy to report no wildfires burning across the Texas Panhandle area this morning, and actually nowhere in Texas at this time. They are all 100% contained. Now, we did have a small grass fire, wildfire in Randall County yesterday afternoon, and they got that put out very quickly. Thank you to all of our first responders and firefighters who got that taken care of very quickly yesterday. All right, we want to remind you, construction going on around the area this morning. All the usual places, you know where they are, because it doesn't seem like it gets much better very quickly. And let's check some TxDOT travel cameras this morning. I'm looking at the traffic camera at I-40 in Lakeside right now. East and westbound traffic moving smoothly in that location. We'll go in a little closer to downtown at I-40 and Grand. East and westbound traffic moving nicely there. And then go to I-27 and the I-40 interchange. Traffic moving very nicely in all directions at that location. I-40 in Georgia, east and westbound traffic moving nicely. And then let's go out to I-40 and Sonsey. East and westbound traffic moving nicely there also. And then we will head down to I-27 in Georgia, and north and southbound traffic in that location is moving very nicely this morning also. No known accidents at this time across the area, so everybody give yourself a pat on the back. You're doing a great job getting to wherever you're headed this morning safely. Hey, we want to remind you that beginning next week, it is the 2026 season of High Noon on the Square, sponsored by Center City of Amarillo. And yesterday morning, Beth Duke from Center City was in with me here on Newsday Amarillo to kind of give us a little rundown of what's going to happen this season.
4: So exciting. You know, this is a tradition in Center City. It's one of the first events Center City began. Mm-hmm. And this year is even more exciting because the historic Potter County Courthouse is right there on Route 66.
2: Right.
4: So with the 100th birthday, 31st year of High Noon on the Square. We are just celebrating. And, of course, what better way to open it than with Ed Montana, our singing cowboy, and the Coors Cowboy Club cooking hamburgers.
2: And kind of take us through the rest of the season, some of the performers and the caterers.
4: Oh, yeah. You know, you come for the music and you come for the food. And we're going to have Ed Montana with the Coors Cowboy Club.
2: Mm-hmm.
4: Buster Bledsoe with the Quarter Horse Cooking Team. They make sausage wraps.
2: Great.
4: The Huckleberries with food by Crush. Andy Chase, a regular, one of our ongoing acts. And that's going to be Bubba's 33 Hamburgers.
2: Great.
4: Then Texas Musical Drama. We'll have Raisin Cane's, one of our great neighbors. ALT Academy. And this year it is You're a Good Man, Charlie Brown.
2: Oh, cool.
4: That'll be so much fun.
2: Can I be Snoopy?
4: I can put you nominated for that. I can see that. I can see that. And then they'll have Schlotsky sandwiches. And July 15th, Big G and the Trade Winds with their big band sound. And that's Mitch's Barbecue from Toot and Totem.
2: Okay.
4: Oh, it's so delicious.
2: Yeah.
4: And then we'll have Bomb City Bluegrass, a fun band. It's a family band. And their food is going to be Chick-fil-A. They're returning this year. And then a finale is Insufficient Funds with Chuck Alexander and all of our friends. And that's once again going to be Bubba's 33 Hamburgers.
2: All right. And don't forget Insufficient Funds. Also, Mary Lynn, Dean, and sometimes Scotty plays with them. And he really adds a lot. So a great season for High Noon on the Square beginning next Wednesday downtown at the Potter County Courthouse. And, of course, we will be there broadcasting live for High Noon on the Square. If you want more information, you can go to centercity.org. Sports is coming up next. 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
2: Degrees at 8:22. The NBA Western Conference Finals are headed to a Game 7. The Spurs blew out the Oklahoma City Thunder 118-91 in front of their home crowd. Oklahoma City will try to return the favor and take care of business at home tomorrow. The winner will then face the Knicks in the NBA Finals. The Carolina Hurricanes will host the Montreal Canadiens in Game 5 of the Eastern Conference Final, NHL, on Friday, today. The Hurricanes lead that series 3-1. The winner of that series will face off with the Vegas Golden Knights, who swept the Colorado Avalanche in the Western Conference Finals. Several players are tied atop the leaderboard after the first round of the Charles Schwab Challenge at Colonial Country Club in Fort Worth. Ryan Gerard, Andrew Putnam, Tom Kim, J.J. Spahn, Matt McCarty, and Lee Hodges each shot a 6-under-64 to open the tournament. 12 others are tied for 7th place at 5-under. Ryan Palmer finished the day at 2-over. The halfway point of the NASCAR Cup Series is here. The drivers square off in the Cracker Barrel 400 from Nashville Super Speedway on Sunday. Daniel Suarez took home the checkered flag in an emotional victory at Charlotte Motor Speedway last weekend.

0: 6-3. Tennessee, surprise Texas, 6-3. Texas Tech trampled Mississippi State, and Nebraska notched a 5-3 extra inning victory over Arkansas. The action continues today with a pair of elimination games. Defending champion Texas will battle Mississippi State while UCLA takes on Arkansas. The Astros never trailed on the way to a 5-1 victory over the Rangers in the finale of a four-game series at Globe Life Field in Arlington. Isaac Paredes went 1-for-3 with a homer, 2 runs scored, 2 RBIs to lead the way at the plate for Houston. Starting pitcher Spencer Arrigetti earned his 7th win after tossing 6 innings of 1-run ball. The Astros have now won 3 of their last 4 over Texas and improved to a record of 26-32. They will host the Milwaukee Brewers tonight. Josh Young was the only highlight for the Rangers yesterday. He hit a solo shot in the 6th inning for his 6th homer of the year. Starting pitcher Nathan Eovaldi was tagged with a loss as the Rangers slipped to 25-31. They will host the Kansas City Royals tonight. Our pregame coverage begins at 6:30 with Eric Nadel and Matt Hicks here on KGNC. Amarillo Sod Poodles fell to the Midland Rockhounds 2-1 last night at Momentum Bank Ballpark in Midland. While the starting pitching continued to be really good, they couldn't outlast the Rockhounds long enough, following by a 1-run score in walk-off fashion. The Soddies and Dogs play again tonight in Midland. And that's a look at sports this morning. KGNC News Time is 8:26.
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8: 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I'm Jessica Dolmel with Washington Ag Watch on the Texas Farm Bureau Radio Network. The U.S. Department of Agriculture is celebrating the opening of a new lab in Kerrville that will help combat some of the largest threats to the U.S. livestock industry, like New World screwworm. USDA recently opened the state-of-the-art Nippling Bushland U.S. Livestock Insects

0: Research Laboratory, continuing 80 years of livestock pest research in the area. Here's Kim Lohmeyer, Research Lab Director.
1: Some of the things we'll have here is state-of-the-art, about 44,000 square foot research facility. We also have a new about 8,000 square foot rearing facility where we're going to do all of our fly and tick rearing. And we also have a new cattle research barn and working facility. All of those combined are going to enable us to do the work that we need to do to take our research program and meet the needs of our stakeholders into the next decade. That research stanchion barn allows us to put cattle in stanchion to do fly and tick studies. And then the actual laboratory part has state-of-the-art facilities that are going to include BSL-2 rearing facilities for invasive arthropods. And we also have new equipment like EC mass specs and other chemistry equipment to help us continue to do the work that we're doing, coming up with a better lure and a better trap for New World screwworms.
0: The Nippling Bushland Research Lab is named in honor of Drs. Edward Nippling and Raymond Bushland. Dr. Nippling first developed the theory that screwworms could be controlled using the sterile male technique. Dr. Bushland successfully demonstrated that the theory worked. The viable sterile male screwworms could be produced and used to control screwworm populations. That technique was vital in eradicating New World screwworms from the United States in the 1960s. It is still used today. For the Texas Farm Bureau Radio Network, I'm Jessica Dolman.
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0: still just a tentative deal. I'm Dave Anthony, Fox News. It would extend the Iran ceasefire for 60 days. President Trump's yet to sign off on it and tells Laura Trump in an interview that'll air on her show on Vox tomorrow night.
1: That's what I do. I negotiate. They negotiate. They're very good negotiators. They're crafty. But in the end, we have all the cards.
0: Fox's Madeline Rivera is at the White House.
2: The memo of understanding states shipping will be restored in the Strait of Hormuz without restrictions. And this includes Iran removing mines from the waterway within 30 days. The U.S. would also lift this blockade and some sanctions to allow Iran to sell oil. Iran would also commit to not pursuing a nuclear weapon. It's still unclear, though, what would happen to Iran's stockpile of highly enriched uranium. And that's one of the issues that will continue to be hashed out within this 60-day window.
0: There was a giant orange fireball in the night sky in Florida as Blue Origin was prepping for a rocket launch next week.
3: When they tried to do a static fire test at Cape Canaveral Space Force Station in Florida late Thursday, the rocket exploded. Sound courtesy of Spaceflight Now's YouTube page. It was a monstrous explosion completely shrouding the 320-foot-tall Glenn rocket.
0: Fox's Jill Nato. The rocket's unmanned, so no one was hurt. Blue Origin CEO Jeff Bezos says it's too early to know the cause, but they will rebuild. An Amtrak train caught fire in a tunnel in New York City early this morning. Five workers were hurt, two seriously, disrupting train service. Former Attorney General Pam Bondi is at the Capitol now to answer House Committee's questions on the Jeffrey Epstein files.
4: Cameras and microphones will not be allowed, and Bondi will not be under oath. Bondi was subpoenaed to appear while she led the DOJ, but she refused. Bondi did, however, agree to sit for this transcribed interview. She is expected to be at the meeting with Assistant U.S. Attorney General Harmeet Dhillon.
0: That's Fox's Gernal Scott. 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
7: That heat's going to be out there for one more day.
8: Temperatures being 30 degrees above average.
5: 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Just click listen, then swipe right and hear the latest news updates on your time. 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
0: While the U.S. military keeps patrolling the Eastern Pacific and Caribbean in an operation that's blown up dozens of suspected drug trafficking boats,
9: the New York Times reports there's an agreement to carry out joint military strikes on drug gangs in Guatemala. President Bernardo Arevalo says only Congress can authorize foreign soldiers on Guatemalan soil, and there are no plans to request that. Arevalo and his defense minister spoke with U.S. War Secretary Pete Hegseth last week. He says a request for military assistance with anti-drug trafficking operations is within the framework of existing agreements, including access to equipment, training, and experts. Chris Foster, Fox News.
0: Vice President Vance went to Colorado, congratulating the class of 26 at the U.S. Air Force Academy.
10: So impressed am I with this group.
0: And in his commencement address, Vance told the graduates,
10: AI will inevitably change warfare. And of course, as you've learned over the last 4 years, it already has.
0: But the vice president also told them there are limits to artificial intelligence.
10: Decisions over life and death must be made by humans and not machines.
0: But there's a growing concern about AI, from taking away jobs to going out of control.
11: Nearly 80% of voters call it urgent, the need for AI regulations, with 8 in 10 saying that protecting public interests should be prioritized over promoting innovation, with more than half, according to the latest Fox News poll, saying the responsibility falls on the government and the tech industry. Younger voters under 30 favor AI regulations less than voters 65 and older, with the Fox News poll showing that 6 in 10 Democrats favor coordinating AI regulations with other countries. 6 in 10 Republicans favor acting independently. Independents are evenly split. Jeff Manasso, Fox News.
0: On Wall Street, stock futures are rising, so down the Nasdaq could add to record highs yesterday. In the NBA playoffs, San Antonio forced a Game 7 of the Western Conference Finals, blowing out Oklahoma City by 27 points. They'll play tomorrow night. I'm Dave Anthony. This is Fox News.

0: Good morning. Today is Friday, May 29th. Welcome to another half hour of Newsday Amarillo. I'm Tim Butler in the Citizens Bank studios of KGNC. Coming up in this half hour, the Amarillo Police Department has made a third arrest in the Westminster apartment shootings. We'll tell you more about that. In Texas news, a man has been arrested for threatening to kill Erica Kirk in San Antonio. Also, coming up in sports, the Sod Poodles lost to Midland last night. Those stories and more are coming up.
1: Some nice weather across the region here as we start our Friday. By afternoon, we're heading to the upper 80s. So warming up, we also expect to track a few scattered thunderstorms. Got those chances around 30%. With your first alert forecast from News Channel 10, I'm Doppler Day.
0: 72 degrees at 8:38. The Amarillo Police Department has arrested a third suspect in connection with the Westminster apartment shooting that occurred on May 2nd in the 2400 block of South Coulter. APD homicide detectives obtained a murder warrant Thursday for 17-year-old Excellent Vizigaro for his involvement in those shootings. Vizigaro was taken into custody and booked into the Potter County Detention Center for a charge of felony murder. All three of the suspects arrested involved in the incident will also receive charges for aggravated assault with a deadly weapon, mass shooting times 10 for each of the 10 victims that were injured during the shootings. That investigation remains ongoing.
2: The former superintendent of the Amarillo landfill arrested Wednesday in Randall County by the Randall County Sheriff's Office. 47-year-old Ricky Rivera booked into the Randall County Jail just before 10:30 p.m., charged with continuous violence against the family. Rivera also arrested back in January and booked into the Randall County Jail, charged at that time with assault causes bodily injury family member. He was the superintendent when the landfill fire broke out May 17th and the one who the TCEQ presented the notice of violation to following its investigation of a complaint about the facility. City Manager Grayson Path said last Friday that Rivera is no longer employed by the city of Amarillo. For KGNC News, I'm Michael J. Stevens.
0: Speaking of the landfill, according to a news release yesterday afternoon from Amarillo Mayor Cole Stanley, the Texas Commission on Environmental Quality conducted air monitoring at the landfill in the aftermath of the recent fire. Since that fire, there have been questions about the air quality in the area resulting from contents burning in the landfill. According to the news release, TCEQ detected no harmful compounds in the air. Amarillo Mayor Cole Stanley said, quote, "In this situation, it is my responsibility to ensure citizens' concerns are communicated to the appropriate state agencies and keep the public informed with the information those agencies provide." Final damage and cost estimates of what was later dubbed the Stinky Fire are being gathered at this time. Randall County deputies arrested Michael Andre Hernandez, age 31, Wednesday at 12:47 p.m. for a fugitive warrant. Deputies arrested 34-year-old Rufino Varela Flores Wednesday at 2:37 p.m. on a federal hold. RSO arrested 22-year-old Damonze Daguan Dayon Woods Wednesday at 2:42 p.m. for aggravated assault with a deadly weapon and unlawfully carrying a weapon. Bond was set at $1,500. Randall County Sheriff's arrested 57-year-old Joseph Lewis Gonzalez Wednesday at 5:54 p.m. for possession of a controlled substance, penalty group 1, and a parole violation. 73 degrees at 8:42. Turning to Texas news, a Texas man is now in custody and accused of threatening to kill Erica Kirk, who was scheduled to appear at an event in San Antonio next week. Tammy Trujillo has more.
3: Police arrested Jacob Wensky early on Thursday on charges of making a terrorist threat. Investigators say Wensky posted a threat on social media last month, saying he would bomb the venue where Kirk will appear at a Turning Point USA event. Erica Kirk became CEO of the conservative nonprofit after her husband, conservative activist Charlie Kirk, was assassinated last year at a Turning Point event in Utah. I'm Tammy Trujillo.
0: Officials are confirming the deaths of at least three people after a suspected gas explosion leveled an apartment building in Oak Cliff on Thursday. Fire crews responded around 1:15 p.m. to the fire and explosion at the Clyde Apartments on East 9th Street at North Patton Avenue. Dallas Fire Rescue says two women and a child were killed. At least four people are hospitalized, including one in critical condition. The Dallas County Democratic Party says one of their precinct chairs is missing after that fire and explosion. As of last night, Sylvia Collins was still unaccounted for. The party stated on social media that Collins lived in the building that caught fire following the explosion caused by a reported gas leak. The post describes Collins as a tireless advocate for the community. That's a look at local and Texas news this half hour. 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Also, we post all of our local news on our Facebook page, and you can follow us there at KGNCAM.
1: We are heading into a stretch of some pretty warm weather here for the last part of May and early June. Not record-setting heat, but after a cool morning, we're heading up today about 88 degrees. We'll also look for a 40% chance of scattered thundershowers. An eye to the sky overnight tonight will cool it back down to around 60, and then we head on into the weekend. Highs tomorrow getting up into the low 90s. Your first alert forecast from News Channel 10 on Doppler Day.
0: Right now, around the area, 64 in Adrian, 71 in Vegas, 75 in Hereford this hour, 74 at Friona, 70 in Dimmitt, 68 in Nazareth, 67 in Tulia, 73 in Turkey this morning, 66 at Claude, 69 in Canadian, 70 in Borger, 71 in Canyon. It is 67 at Pantex, and we are 73 here at the KGNC studios on Olson Boulevard. KGNC news time is 8:45. 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We're going to have a nice warm weekend, and it should be rain-free across the Texas Panhandle, and that is perfect grilling weather. 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
0: 74 degrees. Sports is coming up here in a couple of minutes for you. Doppler Dave says we're going to a high of 88 later on today with an opportunity for some showers and thunderstorms this afternoon, this evening. Some of those could get severe. And of course, if they do, we will break in immediately here on KGNC and let you know. We did have one wildfire in Randall County yesterday afternoon. They got that put out very, very quickly, thanks to all of our first responders and firefighters that took care of that. Speaking of first responders, the 100 Club of the Texas Panhandle is having a huge event coming up next week. It is the Iron Horse Shootout. Suzanne Talley and Julie Meyer were in with me on Wednesday morning to talk about the Iron Horse Shootout, and I asked them, why do you do this?
2: We love partnering with our first responders and Amarillo Police Department. Those motors guys, they go all over the country to various rodeos and train. It's what they do. So like Julie said, they can go home to their families at night. But they approached us and said, hey, we want to bring Amarillo, we want to bring a rodeo to Amarillo, to our area, so all those riders that are traveling everywhere else can come to us. And so 5 years ago, we started it, and we've had anywhere between 40 to 90 riders that come from all over the country, and it's just a fun 3 days, not only to show some good Texas hospitality,
0: sure,
2: but also teach them to be better riders and show them what Amarillo and our area is all about.
0: Now, are these primarily law enforcement, or are there civilians that'll be riding also?
2: Well, there are expert civilians that come to ride, and I mean, they are truly experts. They travel around and they compete with these motors officers all over the country as well. They travel at their own expense. They own their own special bikes, and they compete, and they give them a run for their money.
0: Now, are these the big bikes, Harley Davidson, or, you know, some of the larger motorcycles?
2: It's both, actually. We have Harleys of all types, and then we have a lot of metrics as well.
0: All right, that is the Iron Horse Shootout that's going on next week, sponsored by the 100 Club of the Texas Panhandle. 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Sports is coming up next, brought to you by Tri-State Ford. 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
0: 73 degrees at 8:53. The Amarillo Sod Poodles fell to the Midland Rockhounds 2-1 last night at Momentum Bank Ballpark. Those two teams play again tonight in Midland. The Astros never trailed on the way to a 5-1 victory over the Texas Rangers in the finale of a four-game series in Arlington. Last night, Isaac Paredes went 1-for-3 with a homer, 2-run score, 2 RBIs to lead the way at the plate for Houston. Starting pitcher Spencer Arrigetti earned his 7th win after tossing 6 innings of 1-run ball. The Astros have won 3 of 4 over Texas, their record now 26-32. They host the Milwaukee Brewers coming up tonight. Josh Young was the only highlight pretty much for the Rangers. He hit his 6th homer of the season on a solo shot. The starting pitcher, Nathan Eovaldi, was tagged with a 6th loss as the Rangers slipped to 25-31. They host the Kansas City Royals tonight. Our pregame coverage begins at 6:30. The NBA Western Conference Finals are now headed to a Game 7. The San Antonio Spurs blew out the Thunder 118-91 in San Antonio. Oklahoma City will try to take care of business on their home court coming up tomorrow. The winner will face the Knicks in the NBA Finals. The Carolina Hurricanes will host the Montreal Canadiens in Game 5 of the Eastern Conference NHL Finals coming up later today. The Hurricanes lead that series 3-1. The winner of the series will face off against the Vegas Golden Knights, who swept the Colorado Avalanche in the Western Conference Final. Several players are tied atop the leaderboard after the first round of the Charles Schwab Challenge at Colonial Country Club in Fort Worth. Ryan Gerard, Andrew Putnam, Tom Kim, J.J. Spahn, Matt McCarthy, and Lee Hodges each shot a 6-under-64 to open the tournament. 12 others are tied for 7th place at 5-under. Several people from Amarillo went down to watch that tournament and watch Ryan Palmer. He finished the day at 2-over. The halfway point of the NASCAR Cup Series is here. The drivers square off in the Cracker Barrel 400 from Nashville Super Speedway on Sunday. Daniel Suarez took home the checkered flag in an emotional victory at Charlotte last weekend. He sits 10th in the standings, while Tyler Reddick leads the pack with 5 wins through 13 races. Denny Hamlin, Ryan Blaney, Ty Gibbs, and Chase Elliott round out the top 5. Listen for the American Motorsports Power Hour with Tommy T tomorrow morning at 9 here on KGNC. And the first day of the Women's College World Series is now in the books. Alabama took down UCLA 6-3. Texas lost to Tennessee 6-3. Texas Tech trampled Mississippi State, and Nebraska notched a 5-3 extra innings victory over Arkansas. The action continues today with elimination games. Defending champion Texas will battle Mississippi State, while UCLA takes on Arkansas. That's a look at sports this morning. KGNC News Time is 8:56.
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12: You know, Tim, I've been listening to KGNC back, I'm giving away my age, back from the days of Mike Rosen with Tradio at 10:06. And I remember the first day y'all had the new guy come on, Rush Limbaugh, and man, I've been listening ever since.
0: 74 degrees, 8:58. Want to give you a quick update on the weather. The Weather Service just issued this. They say high surface moisture and cloud cover have led to yet another start to the day across the panhandle, with most locations in the 60s to low 70s already this morning. They are saying with the warm conditions that convection thunderstorm development could occur in the southwestern Texas panhandle later this morning. Also, severe storm ingredients will be in place for severe storms to start early this afternoon and then move off to the east-northeast. And they have updated our forecast, now saying a 50% chance for showers and thunderstorms later on this afternoon. And of course, if any of those storms get to severe limits and warnings are issued, we will break in immediately. Here on KGNC, we are the primary emergency alert station for the entire Texas panhandle. So stay tuned for that. Stay tuned for Michael J. He is coming up next. Have a great rest of your day and a great weekend. It's 9 o'clock.
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13: It was a very rough day. I'm Dave Anthony, Fox News. That's what Blue Origin CEO reacted to the rocket blowing up on the launch pad, and Jeff Bezos vows to rebuild.
14: The explosion lit up the night sky over Cape Canaveral Space Force Station and was seen, heard, and felt by residents along Florida's Space Coast.
13: Fox's Jonathan Seri says it happened during a test.
14: Blue Origin had been preparing the rocket for an unmanned flight to deliver Amazon LEO high-speed internet satellites to low Earth orbit next week. However, Blue Origin intends to use New Glenn rockets to launch lunar landers on future missions for NASA's Artemis program.
13: Like, since that rocket was unmanned, nobody was hurt. A setback for President Trump in court a short time ago. A federal judge temporarily blocks that nearly $1.8 billion fund for those who believe they were political targets of the Biden Justice Department. The judge has set up a June 12th hearing on whether to continue to block the so-called anti-weaponization fund that was set up as part of the president dropping his IRS lawsuit over tax return leaks. We're still waiting to see if President Trump signs off on a tentative deal with Iran to extend the ceasefire for 60 days. He tells Laura Trump in an interview that'll air on Fox at 9 p.m. tomorrow night.
15: We have all the cards because we've defeated them militarily.
13: Iran wants U.S. sanctions relief as part of the deal and an end to Israel's war on Hezbollah and Lebanon. Also in this possible agreement,
16: the Strait of Hormuz fully reopens and mines are removed within 30 days. The U.S. lifts its blockade, allowing Iran to sell oil freely. Iran agrees to not pursue a nuclear weapon, and talks begin on disposing its enriched uranium.
13: Fox's Jeff Paul in Dubai. A nightmare on I-95 in Virginia. Early this morning, a bus crashed into six vehicles as they slowed down in a work zone, but police say the bus did not. Five people inside the vehicles were killed, three more critically injured. 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
13: It is another record morning on Wall Street. The Dow is surging to a new all-time intraday high. It got over 50,900. It's up 184 points now. The Nasdaq's also adding to yesterday's record close. It's up 172. The S&P 500 gaining 34 points. And one stock really surging is Dell. It's up 33% on a better-than-expected earnings report showing big revenue growth related to AI server sales. Price of oil is down almost 2%, putting WTI back to about 87 bucks a barrel, while gas also drops again 3 more cents. AAA's national average for regular now 439 per gallon. That is 17 cents cheaper than when gas peaked last week to the highest price since the Iran conflict started. There is a new champion speller. A California 8th grader, Shrey Parikh, won the Scripps National Spelling Bee.
29: Chikungunya.
30: Chikungunya.
29: Bromocryptine.
30: Bromocryptine.
29: Kashaw.
30: Cushaw.
13: The 14-year-old correctly spelled 32 words in 90 seconds in a final round spell off 7 more than the runner-up.
31: The California teen returned to the Bee after missing last year's competition following a shocking loss at his school Bee while he was sick with a fever. Friends and coaches describe him as relentless, saying he never missed the same word twice. His victory marks the 31st championship in the past 37 years, won by a contestant with Indian heritage.
13: That's Fox's Ted Linder. Parikh's Spelling Bee win nets him about $50,000 in cash and prizes. In the NBA playoffs,
32: the Spurs have pulled it off, and there will be a seventh game.
13: The final call on NBC after San Antonio won big at home, beating Oklahoma City 118-91, setting up that last game tomorrow night between the Spurs and defending champion Thunder. The winner plays the New York Knicks in the NBA Finals. I'm Dave Anthony, and this is Fox News.
33: The Amarillo City Council met in regular session Tuesday at the City Hall. City Manager Grayson Path addressed the recent fire at the City of Amarillo landfill, the TCEQ notice of violation at the landfill, and the next steps that the city management is taking for that situation. The council discussed the collaboration between Amarillo and Canyon emergency responders with the recent Randall County wildfires. There was an update on the new utility billing system, an overview on the Parks and Recreation Department focusing on maintenance, recreation, beautification, and public arts initiatives. The update included the Amarillo Zoo, John Ward Park, park restrooms, swimming pools, and new parking lots. The council also discussed budget amendments and financial policy. 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
34: 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It's 9:06, 6 minutes after 9 o'clock. It is the first hour of the show, Making Sense with Michael J. I'm that cat, and this is that show. Good to have you with me this morning. 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If I sound a little off, it's because I'm still trying to prep the show. 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Of course, that's our website, and we keep it full of information important to all of us here in Amarillo and the Panhandle. Shows I've done in the past, you'll find those posted there. 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If that's not there because those images will rotate, just go to the top of the page because that linkable text never changes. Always there, man. And so that's what I mean by that. 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So just click on, in this case, Making Sense with Michael J. Still takes you to the media page, and you'll be able to catch shows that I've done in the past. Believe yesterday, both hours from yesterday are there. Interviews that Tim does during Newsday Amarillo, you'll find those there as well. Again, that is KGNCAM.com. Your time is 9 now after 9 o'clock on this Friday. Happy TGIF, if that's how you roll. Live every day as if it's Friday. Live every day as if you're going on vacation tomorrow, and you'll have a pretty good day. Here is where I want to go this morning. It's sort of a wing it Friday, because when I tell you I'm still prepping the show, I have basically 3 sheets of a small yellow notepad. I have 3 sheets. 2 of the sheets actually have what I want to talk about. The third sheet contains what I call audio cuts, and I have some audio I want to share this morning. Speaking of that, I'm going to take you back to last October, November, December, right in that ballpark. We're going to talk about, but I want to share some sound that was put out to the public during the budget session from that time period, because I think if we go back and listen to some of the exchange, remember, specifically, I'm not going to take you back through the whole process. I'm going to take you to, like, the final day of the budget workshop, where City Council was basically blindsided by, oh, by the way, we're also $15 million in the hole. They wait till, like, the 12th hour, the staff does, the city manager does, to put that before the council. Because prior to that, you know, they thought everything was going swimmingly. And then the 12th hour rolls around, and it's we're $15 million in the hole. What do you want me to do about it? Right? So I'm going to take you back to some of that conversation, because I've been thinking in the last couple of days, I thought, man, if you go back and listen, and then you go back to this last city council meeting, and some of the things that were said by Mayor Cole Stanley, you can start to stitch together some just out-and-out frustration, and I think maybe someone's reaching their wit's end. So I'll make sense of that with some audio. I have some questions for the city, things like risk management and other things. I want to bring those up. I know I've been hard on some folks this week. There's also a question that was asked of me. I had the most interesting conversations with people yesterday, and I was asked yesterday evening. We were talking about, pretty much what I've been talking about all week this week, and this question came up, and I thought, okay, well, it's an interesting thought, but let me tell you what I think about this. So I'll tell you what that question is. Of course, the TCEQ findings that were made public yesterday concerning the air quality out of the landfill, I have that. I have some of the investigation I want to share this morning. And then I have just an observation so far as the information that is being put out. Let's see, is there more to be concerned about at the landfill? I want to get to that, the TCEQ report, and then, yeah, I'm probably going to spend some time, again, going back to that audio, because that audio is going to then lead into the question that a friend of mine asked me last night, which was a good question, and I have to believe that he's not the only one that feels this way. I will make sense of this, believe me. This is just the prelude. This is just the tease, if you will, so that you'll stick with me for the next hour to 2 hours. All right. It is 12. Well, goodness me, it's already 12 after 9. Well, you know what that means. Again. Oh, I'm on the wrong darn page. Lord, here we go.
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34: I told you I'm still trying to prep the show as I go along here. Here we go. Dead skin cells are a main ingredient in household dust. You shed around 200 million skin cells every hour, and they end up in your home as dust. Sudan has more pyramids than any other country. About 255 pyramids have been found there, more than double the 100 that they have in Egypt. Rubber bands last longer in the fridge. Cold temperatures relax the polymers, slowing deterioration. I found an old bag of rubber bands in my office at the house. I went to open them up. They're all like globbed together. It was in some ways interesting as a science experiment. In other ways, kind of gross because they were all sticky. Where'd I leave off? There are 293 ways to make change for a dollar. Well, Lord, I didn't know this. I don't carry folding money. I don't carry money at all. And so if you're planning on mugging me, let me just throw this out there real quick. I still have no new wallet. I've replaced some of the things that were in my lost wallet. But to cover your ears, APD, my new driver's license is on my breakfast bar. So I have no money. So there's no value in trying to off poor little Michael J. 293 ways to make change for a dollar. The eye of an ostrich is bigger than its brain. It's about the size of a billiard ball. All right, there you go. Thank you to Pride Home Center, Northeast 24th and Grand. The service you deserve, closer than you think. Maybe you need some propane accessories. My wife and I do. We'll be taking the tank up there to get it filled up today because we're just about out in one of the grills. They can take care of that for you. They have, listen, man, complete top to bottom, left to right, home improvement, lumber, tools, paint, everything you need. You're going to find it at Pride Home Center, Northeast 24th and Grand. If you have any home improvement questions, I encourage you to give them a call, 806-381-0032. It is exactly 9:15. Thanks for being there this morning. Show in about 3 minutes. Hang on.
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6: 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In the city of Los Angeles, Karen Bass failed that city miserably. Well, who might replace her? Spencer Pratt.
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34: KGNC. 9:17 now after 9 o'clock. Good to have you with me this morning, Making Sense with Michael J. Again, I'm that guy. All right, let me get to the show here. Let me start with this one. I heard Tim talking about this morning, that a third suspect in that Westminster apartment shooting has been taken in. This directly from the APD media public release. APD advises, this came out yesterday, by the way, APD advises a third suspect has been arrested in connection with the Westminster apartment shooting that occurred May 2nd. May 28th, the APD department homicide detectives obtained a murder warrant for Excellent Vizerio, a black male, 17 years old, for his involvement in that shooting. Excellent taken into custody yesterday evening and subsequently booked into the Potter County Detention Center on the charge of felony murder. So all three suspects involved in the incident will also receive charges for aggravated assault with a deadly weapon, mass shooting, times 10, for each of the 10 victims that were injured during the shooting at that apartment complex. The investigation is still ongoing. We talked about this before, in the days, the immediate aftermath of that shooting. So this 17-year-old, 17, right? Did we not bring this up a few weeks ago? 17. Guess what, kids? In my world, and I'm sorry, I have no room for just, my heart doesn't hurt for you. In my world, you should be, and I hope to hell you're tried as an adult, and you receive an adult penalty. I've been shouting from the rooftop for the last 2 days. It is time to take our city back. It's time to speak up. It's time for our voices to be heard. It is time to let these little nimrods know that it's not funny. This sure as hell wasn't funny. And there is a steep price to be paid. I've been paying a lot of attention to the Jill Biden. This is way off the script, right? We've all seen the video. You've heard the audio. Jill Biden going in front of somebody, in front of an actual camera rolling, and able to catch audio. So she's on record as saying, you know, in the debate that Biden had against Trump, where he just failed and failed miserably. At one point, President Trump, well, candidate Trump at the time, said, I don't even know what he said, because nobody understood. And Joe Biden was asked, you know, what do you think was wrong? What do you think happened? And she, I don't know. I wasn't sure if he had a stroke or what was going on. At that time, post-debate, she had to help her husband off the stage. The man was lost. And so basically everybody is coming out right now and saying, yeah, he was basically a hollow shell. And I was thinking about this morning as I was watching two or three of the sources that I use in the morning. And one featured, I think it was Joe Biden's personal press person. And even he's coming out and saying, yeah, look, they didn't know how to handle the media. They basically made him, put him out of the picture. I'm trying to remember how this guy put it. It's like they put him in a bunker. They took a bunker mentality and did everything they could, especially in the last year, to make sure that he didn't say much. They kept him out of the public consciousness. So with everything that's coming out now, with books and everything that's about, how can a clear-minded, common-sense person not now even further think aloud and shout aloud who the hell was running the country? And I'm coming back. The reason why I say all this is I'm going to come back to this Westminster shooting. It's because they, for 4 years, made these little idiots feel like they were untouchable. If you're under 18, yeah, you do what you want, man, because we'll get you off. Remember, they promised to pay school loans, we'll pay off that student debt. They did everything they could. You want to pretend you're a cat, a pony, A platypus, that's fine. And God help anybody that denies you your identity. I mean, prior to the 4 years, I'd never heard of things like cisgender and all this other crap. They can't even define what it is. The totality of it, of that 4 years. Look at how many stripes and different colors were put in the pride flag. I'm doing air quotes. How many more letters got added to LGBTQ, A, B, C, D, E, F, G, and numbers and hieroglyphics. It was a sample, an example of your tolerance being stolen from you. Not only asked for, but now demanded. And that's why I've said years ago, I just can't pony up my tolerance, because here's what's going to happen. I know damn good and well, once I do, you're going to kick it in. You'll never be satisfied. It will never be enough. And there's no greater example of this than every letter added to LGBTQ. I was okay at Q. LGBT has been around for quite some time. We knew it was there. It just wasn't being forced on everybody. But during the Biden administration, they tried to strengthen everybody and make them feel as though they were the voice of America, that they were somehow the majority. The sisters of perpetual nonsense. Drag shows, library reading sessions. The list goes on and on. So this does come back to, ironically, it does come back to this, because that's why these little 14, 15, 16, 17-year-olds feel like they can do this. Two reasons. One is because they have been empowered by the previous administration. Do whatever you want. Okay, first of all, we'll get you off. Secondly, yeah, you might get a slap on the wrist, but check it out. You got to kill somebody, right? That's good. Equally, cartels are now empowered. Because the

that we're experiencing right now is their fault, and they refuse to admit it. There are some that are finally coming out and saying, yeah, yeah, it's their fault. They were dopey. But everything from ICE to these to the Soros and other dark money paying these little stupid idiots to show up at ICE facilities. Even Spanberger, did you see her interview, or was it Mikey Sherrill, talking about the paid protesters, because that's obviously what they are. I love the one little one. You can tell it's just a stupid little girl, because she's covered up head to toe, wearing a mask, and getting up in an ICE agent's face and basically telling him to quit his job and go die. This is what they're instructed to say. They are trying to incite. They're trying to drive that agent into emotion, making some sort of taking action. Seems to be a couple of people have tried that. That didn't work out too well. But yeah, it was either Spanberger or Sherrill during an interview said, well, you know, maybe those ICE agents shouldn't be there. I don't know. ICE agents were outside an ICE facility to help protect it. And then did you see the other video where some employees walked out of a gate and the idiot protesters who are collecting paychecks started to cheer because the guys, the two dudes that came out, they're dark-skinned, brown, came walking out. So they start, yeah, yeah, that'll learn you. Well, they're employees. They work there. Even the people behind the gate and the other ICE agents are going, guy, you little idiots, they work here. That is just a single snapshot of these are paid protesters. They have zero interest beyond collecting a check. But again, everything that we're experiencing now, and this washed over me during that Jill Biden interview, everything we're going through is the fault of the previous administration, because they just turned it into Sodom and Gomorrah. Let all hell break loose. Jeez, Michael J., you just told us about a third suspect. Absolutely. And I think it's twofold. One, they felt empowered. Two, cartels understand if we use people under this age, yeah, they might serve a little time, get a slap on the wrist, something to that effect. Well, I'm here to tell you this, 17-year-old. If I have to show up to your trial, if I have whatever I can do, I want you tried as an adult. Two people are dead, 10 people seriously injured, because you and your buds stood like chickens in a parking lot firing semi-automatic and automatic weapons willy-nilly, arbitrarily, at a packed apartment. You gave no concern to collateral damage. That didn't matter to you. The collateral damage is just the byproduct of your effort to reach whoever the target was supposed to be. Because, again, APD listed this as a targeted shooting. All right. This may take me a little past, but I'm going to continue here. Tim also brought this up. We got this yesterday afternoon. The council on Tuesday approved the multi-million dollar contract that will more than triple the pump drainage capacity at Playa 6. Well, we know it's Lawrence Lake. That's right across the street from us here. The council approved guaranteed minimum price for Lawrence Lake Pump Station and Force Main. That's going to be $14 million, roughly $14,256,000. The historic project is funded through the 2023 drainage bond funds, will increase the daily drainage pump capacity of Lawrence Lake from 3 to 4 million gallons a day to 15 million gallons per day. Remember, when we flooded here a few years ago, that was the big issue. First of all, we were missing a pump. Caught the city in that lie. My point there was going to be, yeah, it flooded because other playas that feed into it, well, Lawrence Lake couldn't keep up.

0: And again, because they could barely, remember, they had to rent pumps to try to get this taken care of. The project is the equivalent of putting a five-story building on the ground. That's according to the city of Amarillo Managing Director of Capital Projects, Jerry Danforth. By the way, if you had a chance to see the city council meeting Tuesday while Michael Kashuba was up speaking and he barked out that $300,000 for a new park bathroom as a cost, you should see the look on Jerry Danforth's face. It was really pretty funny. Anyway, Jerry went on to say this is something you might see in the Houston market. Depending on weather conditions, the project will begin in 30 to 40 days. It'll take about a year to complete. I just have one question. Has someone notified the residents of Lawrence Lake Estates? Well, heck, maybe their Pallet Palace property values are going to skyrocket because of this. Somebody might want to let them know. Okay, break here. We're going to shift gears when we come back.
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5: Cattle open the day trading lower. Crude oil is also down. I'm Tom Nicoletti with the market update from the Texas Farm Bureau Radio Network. June live cattle lower by 30 cents at 249.45. August live cattle up a dime at 241.10. September feeder cattle down 50 cents at 349.75. October feeders lower by 65 at 346.35. July corn down 3 3/4 at 452 a bushel. September corn 3 1/4 lower at 461 per bushel. July Kansas City hard red winter wheat down 5 at 660 1/4. July cotton lower by 68 points at 7609. December cotton down 36 at 79.17. July West Texas crude oil lower by $1.40 at $87.50 a barrel. I'm Tom Nicoletti with the Texas Farm Bureau Radio Network.
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8: Temperatures are in the 60s and 70s still this morning. We're starting to see those showers begin to diminish across the area, but clouds are still sticking around.

0: Severe thunderstorms are possible later this afternoon, starting around 4 o'clock and lasting until roughly midnight. Could see large hail, damaging winds, and some localized street flooding with these cells. Highs today will be pretty seasonable, getting up into the mid-80s for most of the region. From News Channel 10, I'm meteorologist Jaden Ramkissoon.
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2: 9:35, 25 in front of 10. That's one of the busiest phone breaks that I've had in a long time. I think we took six calls. And I felt bad because there's a couple of regulars like my man Jay out in Clarendon, and Mike called in. And I feel bad because the phones were just going. They were on fire. And I haven't even gotten anything yet. I will say that one call had suggested that these people, like this 17-year-old, should be an automatic, like a 20-year sentence, no matter what. Listen, I stand steadfastly behind my belief that, there's a time they need to be treated as adults. Tried as adults, and this is one of those cases. Two people are dead. 10 people were injured, seriously. Because two or three people stood in the parking lot of an apartment complex and just arbitrarily pulled the trigger on their weapons. We're hoping it hits whoever we're after, but you know what? If other people die and get it, we don't care. Just don't care. It's time for that to change. It was suggested to me yesterday that maybe we do some shirts that say it's time to take our city back. You know, it's there. I understand it, and having been in that business for a number of years, I get it. But no, this when I shout this, what I'm saying is, you and I need to start letting ourselves be heard. I'm blessed by the fact I get the advantage of this show, of this microphone, of this historic set of call letters. But it takes all of us, right? The social media warriors, even those that I don't always agree with. I would like for, here's my challenge to them. Rather than continually pointing your finger at people that you believe you can build a better mousetrap then, but you won't put your name on a ballot, why don't we just take a week? Take some time. There's a few of them that I know have a great many followers. My challenge is, why don't we start using the platform, the benefit of the platform that we are provided, and let's start taking the city back. It's more than city council. It's more than people that are in decision-making positions. It's time to start taking this thing back. Let your voices be heard. So there's my challenge to, and they know who they are. They're good people. Each and every one of them, good people. Their heart is in the right place. But, I've said to them quietly, and I've said to them out loud and through other, third parties. I appreciate what they're doing, but, man, I wish they'd focus that effort on something else. Well, here's something I'd like to see you focus on. Rather than the Laughing Show used to say, Ronan Martin, the fickle finger of fate, rather than wagging that at your intended target with a constant theme of, hey, this is still broken. I've been here 8,000 times. Let me challenge you to use the platform and let's start getting ourselves heard. All right, come off the soapbox, Michael J. It's 9:39. So let me get to here. And I'm doing things in no particular order this morning. The risk management, I have risk management written down here, and the reason why is I wonder what happened to it. The city of Amarillo used to have, we all trained in risk management. When I worked for the city, part of my responsibility was basically this, protecting people, from themselves, protecting the property. I'm talking about the Civic Center complex. And if I have to yell and run into a room and yell fire, can I get you out of it safely? Now, quietly, what they didn't know is you also have a measure of risk management in you. One of my pet peeves now is always straightening floor mats to ensure they don't present a trip hazard. Because a trip hazard, you know, somebody trips and falls, who are they going to go after, right? The city. So my question is this, whatever happened to risk management? And the reason why I ask is because of everything that's come out in the news lately concerning not just the landfill, but other things. And even as I walk into some city buildings, I'll look at things and go, well, okay, well, when I was here, you couldn't have this. Risk management. That is the one trait I picked up. And I'm going to tell you something. The folks that really helped me with this, wonderful people. Bo Folks, the now recently retired Civic Center manager, he was one of the two co-managers, assistant managers when I was there. The other one is a sweet lady, lover, Tina Love. They're the ones that taught me this stuff. Then you had to attend classes. Do they still do this? Because I really have to wonder. I know I've been hard on some folks this week, but my question is, have they heard me? And if they have, do they even care? Because this is going to come up here in just a little bit. I do want to get to the TCEQ findings sent out yesterday, but I'm going to hold off on that for a moment. Is there more to be concerned about out at the landfill beyond obsolete equipment that breaks down every time it's used? Because according to the information I shared yesterday, again, in a month with 30 days, you saw where there were things that were wrong for half the month or more. So I have reached out to some city officials with that question. Not exactly that question. I don't want to give you the exact question I've asked yet because I don't want to let whether I know something or not out of the bag. But I will say, because I know they listen, I will say this. I may or may not already know the answer to the question I asked you. So be careful with the response. But believe me, I have a good reason to ask whether there's more to be concerned about out at the landfill beyond obsolete equipment, beyond failing to provide that 6 inches of earthen cover every day. The TCEQ report. Yeah, I think I'll... Do I have time? I'm going to start it here. Let me tell you what I'm going to do. I'm going to start with the cover sheet, and then I want to get into some of what's in the report, and then I have a question to follow up the report with. So this is what we got from Cole yesterday. I should say Mayor Stanley, my bad. In response to concerns from the city, from the Amarillo community about their air quality near the landfill, I requested a follow-up investigation from the Texas Commission on Environmental Quality. That's when you hear TCEQ, that's what that is. I think we become, we spit out acronyms and other things with the anticipation everybody knows what we're saying, right? So TCEQ, so everybody knows, is the Texas Commission on Environmental Quality. Now, the TCEQ conducted air monitoring following the recent fire and reported no cause for concern regarding air quality. According to the agency, no harmful compounds were detected in the air. Now, there's a bit of a caveat there, and I'll share that with you in a minute. In this situation, my responsibility is to ensure citizens' concerns are communicated to the appropriate state agencies and keep the public informed with the information those agencies provide. The report represents the state's final findings regarding the air quality concerns connected to the landfill fire. Please see the attached for details. Well, I'm going to share the attached with you. when we come back.
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2: Aw, man. I tried to post a picture. I'll get it posted here at some point. It's getting interesting. So you can see what I see when I take the breaks so far as the phone lines. And then I noticed in the picture that I took, you'll also see my little show notes. And so I think it's kind of fun. I'll put that up there so you can kind of get a feel for what I do when I'm in here. All right, 9:47. So I shared with you the cover letter, the preamble, if you will, to the TCEQ report about air quality that was produced yesterday. This was conducted on 519. So that's the investigator here is going to be Andrew Cucklish. There are other investigators, Trey Ogle, Jason Pruitt, Randa Ralston, Janine Jensen. But again, this is dated 519, and I found it interesting because I thought, well, that sounds, what date was that? What was the day of the week? And it's exactly where I thought it was. 519 was the first, ruh-roh, we better have a press conference. The one where we were notified, like at 3:20 in the afternoon, hey, we're going to, it wasn't even that, it was 3:40-something, and oh, by the way, we're going to have a press conference at 4:30, hope you can make it. And it was just a wonky press conference. But yeah, 519, that was the first press conference that afternoon at 4:30, the first one to address concerns, the fire out of the landfill. The role, under the roles here, for contacts, the Public Works Director, Mr. Alan Harder, that's the first time you see his name mentioned on one of these documents. The participant was the now former landfill supervisor, Ricky Rivera. The other participant is the Assistant Public Works Director, Michael Padilla. And I think that's the first time we see his name on one of these documents. Now, let me take you to the investigation on 519. Let me get down to the meat of this thing. Mr. Padilla stated that the City of Amarillo had contacted their contractor, Hazmat Special Services. My assumption is the contractor that Donnie said they brought in. They contacted this organization May 17th for additional fire suppression services, who arrived at the landfill approximately, well, it's a 0 hours, so I'm guessing midnight. On May 18th, contractor was utilizing radar to identify additional hot spots and deposited waste, and using a track hoe to dig into deposited waste and apply water or fire suppression chemicals as necessary. Mr. Rivera, Mr. Padilla, and the investigators then traveled to the affected location at the landfill. The investigators observed the landfill's working face with earthen cover applied and some areas still smoldering with smoke. The investigators also observed a track hoe and water truck on top of the deposited waste, with personnel actively inspecting the waste for hot spots. Water tanks, water trucks, and specialized chemical tanks were observed nearby for deployment as needed. They have a picture of that attached on pages. I'm not going to bore you with that because it's radio. You can't see the darn thing. I'm going to take you to this one here. May 26th. Let me repeat that. May 26th. Air investigators with TCEQ conducted air monitoring around the perimeter of the city of Amarillo landfill and the affected neighboring areas. The investigators arrived on the east side of the landfill at approximately 2:15, that'll be in the afternoon, and began monitoring the area. The ambient air temperature was 77 degrees, with prevailing winds from the south at 7 to 8 miles per hour, with mostly cloudy skies. The investigators scanned the area outside the landfill utilizing a Honeywell multi-ray light and multi-ray pro, which monitors sulfur dioxide, hydrogen sulfide, volatile organic compounds, and gamma radiation. The investigators moved to a neighboring area located southeast of the landfill and continued monitoring. Throughout the duration of monitoring, the oxygen level stayed at the normal level of 20.9%, and no other readings were detected for SO2, H2S, VOCs, or gamma. Conclusion: the City of Amarillo landfill was following the procedures outlined in their SOP, that Standard Operating Procedure, concerning landfill fires, and no compounds were detected in the air during monitoring of the neighboring area. I'm going to take you back. Remember, I opened that with on May 26th before I read the rest of it. Now, is that sinking in just a little bit? All right. Wanted to make sure I got that out there. So on May 26th, they conducted the air quality test. I suppose my question is, by that time, let's see, the fire broke out May 17th. Am I wrong here? So that doesn't, for me, and again, I'm not an ecologist, I'm not a scientist, I don't work for the TCEQ, I'm just an idiot with a talk show. But yeah, I have a question. What was the air quality like when that thing was ablaze? What was the air quality like when somebody with the city, I'm now confused as to who it was, because I don't see Donnie Huber's name anywhere. I don't see Grayson Path's name anywhere. I see the now incarcerated for the second time this year, Ricky Rivera. See his name on there. I've seen the young lady, Veronica Carrillo. Seen her name. Today's the first time I've seen Alan Harder or Michael Padilla. But we were told in that tossed-together press conference, hey, how did you guys know there was a fire there? Well, we were already there. Really? How come I don't see your name as the contact or anybody that spoke to the TCEQ? Did that happen? I mean, who was really there? I think that's also a good question. By the way, does anybody else notice that these releases that are providing us detailed information about the TCEQ, the one I shared with you yesterday, and I haven't even touched on the other two links, has anybody else noticed where these reports are coming from, what the source of this information is? Not the TCEQ. I'm asking, has anybody else noticed who's getting this information out there? Is it our city manager? Nope. Is it one of our assistant city managers? Nope.
9: Anybody from the landfill itself? Mm-mm. Nope. It's coming from your mayor. It's coming from Mayor Cole Stanley. He's the one that's getting this information out there. So I'm just kind of wondering, if it wasn't for Mayor Stanley getting this out, where would we be right now?
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9: Get your motor running. 9:57. So we're almost through the first hour of the show already, so I hope it's made a little bit of sense. Got this in, to take the city back, To take the city back, we as a community, we have to call out and expose any wrongdoing / corruption, and for anyone who disagrees, you are part of the problem. That's going to bring up the question that I'm going to get to here in the next hour. I don't want to put the question out there yet. I want it to hit you a little organically so we can go from there. But it's a very serious question, because it will impact a number of people. But at the same time, where I know I've been hard on some people this week, I'm sorry, but sometimes you've heard me say before, listen, I want somebody to tell me when there's toilet paper on my shoe, zippers down, something stuck in my teeth, something in my nose. I want people to tell me these things. I can make an idiot of myself all by myself. I don't need any extra help. What I really value is somebody to tell me, hey, man, maybe you shouldn't do this. Hey, man, maybe you should think about this before you say it aloud. Hey, man, maybe you should do this before you hit the send button. Right? So that's what I'm trying to get the folks who have been hard on this week, and probably will continue in the next hour. Listen, if I'm doing it, and if some of the constituency out there is doing the same thing, maybe rather than concerning yourself with, they're just agitators. They don't like me. Doesn't mean I don't like you. I may not like what you're doing. Maybe you should consider it. We're holding a mirror up to your face. What do you see? All right, Fox News coming up next, followed by hour number two of the show. We are going to get to that audio, because I'm going to see, do you hear what I hear when we start to play that audio back, and I'll share with you that question. Making Sense with Michael J. I'm that guy, and I'm thanking you for being with me this morning.
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14: A legal setback for the new Trump legal fund. I'm Dave Anthony, Fox News, and it came this morning.
15: A temporary order from a federal judge in Virginia blocks any payments from a nearly $1.8 billion Justice Department compensation fund. The fund was set up to pay out settlements to individuals accusing the Biden administration of investigating or prosecuting them for political purposes. Its creation came about from a separate settlement to end a lawsuit by President Trump and members of his family against the IRS.
14: That's Fox's Jared Halpern at the White House. Some Republicans joined Democrats critical of the fund. The judge has set a June 12th hearing to consider extending the block. Now, the president just posted on Truth Social. He's meeting now in the Situation Room to make a final determination on whether to agree to extend the ceasefire with Iran another 60 days. The president wrote that Iran must agree to never have a nuclear weapon. The Hormuz Strait must be immediately open. No tolls for unrestricted shipping traffic in both directions. Former Attorney General Pam Bondi's at the Capitol. Answering questions in the Jeffrey Epstein sex trafficking investigation, but not under oath and not in public.
16: We want to get the truth to the American people. We want to try to provide justice for the survivors.
14: That's Republican House Oversight Committee Chairman James Comer. Democrats have accused the Trump administration of not releasing all the Epstein files like Congress demanded. Death and destruction on a highway early this morning.
17: It happened at around 2:35 a.m. on I-95 South in Stafford County in Northern Virginia. State police say a charter bus failed to slow down for traffic ahead of a work zone and hit six vehicles, killing five people among the occupants. They say 34 people are hospitalized, three with critical injuries. The crash is still being investigated with criminal charges pending.
14: Fox's Chris Foster. Blue Origin vowing to rebuild after last night's massive explosion on a Cape Canaveral launch pad in Florida while testing a rocket. Before a launch next week, nobody was hurt. 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
14: The anti-ICE protesters are back out in New Jersey after another night of anger.
20: More protests overnight at the ICE detention facility in Newark, New Jersey. Caught on camera, the crowd telling agents to take out their guns and kill themselves. That's something we keep hearing in the crowd.
14: Fox's Alexis McAdams.
20: These protesters want the center to shut down over poor conditions. DHS tells us the detainees are eating three meals a day. They have clean water and medical care.
14: As Democrats in Congress keep demanding immigration enforcement reform, calling ICE out of control. A provocative pro-ICE website.
21: They walk among us. That's what a green banner reads at the top of a hacker-style UFO-themed website, aliens.gov. It reads, quote, they've shopped in the same stores, attended the same classes as our children, and lived seemingly normal human existences with one exception. They do not belong here. End quote. The site details the so-called alien invasion in the U.S., pointing to the over 3 million encounters with illegal migrants across the country. The site shows the total arrests, dates of arrests, criminal charges, countries of origin, and suspected gang affiliations of migrants taken into custody by ICE under President Trump. The website accuses, quote, countless presidents, congressmen, and senior officials of covering up the invasion. Gianna Gelosi, Fox News.
14: The head of the World Health Organization is in Congo, where the Ebola outbreak tops 1,000 suspected cases, more than 200 deaths in Africa. In Kenya, a court not wanting the virus brought there blocks a plan to quarantine Americans exposed to Ebola.
0: Kenya had agreed to the makeshift field hospital staffed by officers from the U.S. Public Health Service and meant for Americans arriving from the Democratic Republic of Congo, where cases are surging. But a constitutional rights advocacy group filed a legal challenge.
14: Fox's Lillian Wu. On Wall Street, the Dow is at a new all-time high, topping 51,000 for the first time. The Nasdaq's gaining 33. I'm Dave Anthony, and this is Fox News.
18: The Amarillo City Council on Tuesday unanimously approved an amendment to a multi-million dollar contract that will more than triple the pump and drainage capacity of Lawrence Lake. The council approved a guaranteed maximum price at the pump station in Force, Maine at $14,255,000. The project is funded through 2023 drainage bond funds and will increase the daily drainage and pump capacity of Lawrence Lake from 3 to 4 million gallons a day to 15 million gallons. The project includes installation of a 30-inch force main from Lawrence Lake to Bell Street. It includes a deep foundation wall system made of overlapping drilled concrete piles. Depending on weather conditions, the project will begin in 30 to 40 days and will take a year to complete. 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
9: All right, 10:06, 6 now after 10 o'clock. Hour 2 of the show is underway, Making Sense with Michael J. here on News Talk KGNC, 710 AM, 97.5 FM, and you can stream it at KGNCAM.com. Good to have you with me this morning. Was checking some of the social media messages, and I see this one. Was the air quality test ran while the fire was burning or after it was put out? Well, like I said, according to the TCEQ report, the investigation itself, my understanding, was that 519, but the air quality test reads like it was May 26th. So we're like a week removed from the fire. So I still have questions there. Another one, what about Donnie Hooper telling them to stand down? He had a crew on the way. This isn't the first time I've heard this. I believe I've heard this in social media posts, and I believe at least one person brought it up this past Tuesday. So thank you for that one. I want to get to these as fast as I can. This one, when it comes to any criminal activity, all 17-year-olds are considered an adult in Texas. Possibly, but they're not tried. They're not always sentenced, penalized as adults. This case here, I want no leniency. Sorry. Just how I feel. Roger, I got yours, and it's pretty lengthy, so I'll save it and read it when I get off the air. I happen to jump down to the bottom. Let's see. He says he listens to the podcast, and I have people call him when I say the shows are posted. I've heard him people refer to him as podcast, and that's fine. I just say they're just scoped out shows. Let's see, listening to your podcast every evening, try to keep up with all the events. You're doing a great job. Thank you. And I've had some compliments this week. I don't do this for compliments. I do that in the hope it generates some action. I appreciate you. I just got to a point where I just don't completely understand it. Yeah, he's talking about if you can burn plastic and other things out of the landfill, and that starts to blow around, how can that not cause some problems? Because even Donnie Hooper and others have said, you know, we have a kind of landfill that is pretty tight, man, but it doesn't mean things don't get in there. All right, well, that's why I'm thankful for the information. However, it sure read like the air quality test was conducted on the 26th. And golly, that's like a week or so removed from the actual event itself. The other one is the hazmat, the firm that was brought in. to contend with that. Again, who all was there? Because at the pop-up press conference on the 19th, the afternoon of whenever this TCEQ folks were there at that time, according to the pop-up press conference, we had people there. We saw it. We knew what we were up against. So we had to call in Batman. We put up the bat signal. There are just many questions, especially, and some of those questions are raised by your own documentation. If you're curious what I'm talking about, go catch the second hour of yesterday's show. Go look at the image I put up where I broke down your own documents to show much easier the problems that are out of the landfill, not the least of which one of your own employees, who I guess she still works there, told a TCEQ investigator, hey man, our equipment's broken down like almost all the time. Yeah, so none of this is helping. And I may or may not have learned something yesterday which led to the question, and I can't tell you what it is yet. Just have to trust me on this one. That I have posed to, and I'll tell you who I sent it to. I sent it to the entire council. I sent it to Donnie Hooper, and I sent it to Grayson Path. And I know at least one of them is tuned in. So I'm just going to say, listen, I may or may not know the answer to that question, so you might want to keep that in mind when you reply, provided you will reply. Prior to the news break, I had asked the question, is it just me or has anybody else noticed where we're getting these reports from? I understand. Mayor Stanley last Friday, a week ago today, when he landed after coming back from family time off, came back to really sort of pick up the mantle for the people concerning all things fire-related, the failures of city administrators. And so I'll just stop there real quick and remind everybody, while we were also being flooded, interesting, we're talking about the upgrade coming to Lawrence Lake, while our city was flooding, we had a city manager at that time. Remember, a cat named Jared Miller. Where was he? He was MIA. And who picked up the mantle? Our then relatively new mayor, a guy named Cole Stanley. So thank you, Mayor, for keeping us informed and up to date, because we're clearly not getting it from anybody else. Now, I'm going to stop here and change gears just a little bit. I might take this break just a skosh early because I have some audio that I want to share with you. I spent some time thinking yesterday after the show, replaying some of the audio I shared from the meeting earlier this week. Some of the things that I remember asking a couple of people, hey, did you hear what I just heard? Who do you think the intended target was with what was just said? And I got to thinking about the budget session from last year. Now, I'll preface all this with, you must keep in mind, the FY, that would be the FY 25-26, that budget was our city manager's first budget. It was his. And having watched five or six of these things, I will tell you, the one last year was really kind of wonky. But they spent a week, 4 or 5 days, going through the budget process, going through it department by department, making an adjustment here, an adjustment there, because they wanted to make sure, first and foremost, that our first responders were going to get the pay raises that they damn well deserve. And everything was going fine until the 12th hour of the last day. I'm going to pick it up from there because I've got about five or six pieces I want you to hear, because in it, you're going to hear a common theme. It's 10:15 now. We'll take calls during this break, 806-350-0710.
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11: Wow, it just changed. 10:18, 18 now after 10 o'clock. As we roll through the second hour of the show on this Friday morning, come on, rain! In my prayer this morning, I said, Lord, I know, I thank you for what you have done, and I'm going to be that never satisfied child. Can we have some more, please? That's literally how I prayed this morning, is like, can we have some more, please? Yeah, even my yard, which still looks like garbage, it used to be the Hank Hill of the neighborhood, and now I've become like the William Dotrieve. So I'm trying to get it to come back, but yeah, the dry conditions just ain't helping. I don't think we have somehow become the parents of two outdoor cats. I think I shared that the other day. They're pure black. I don't have any superstition about it. It's all good. But now when I come home, I have to herd cats, because as soon as I open the garage door, they go running in, because it's like they know where the food and everything is. So I'm out there herding cats. I must look like an idiot to my neighbors. Get out of here, you stupid kitties. Yeah, and I think one of them is sandboxing my yard. We're gonna have to stop that one. All right, let's get to the show here. So I have five pieces of audio. I told you before the break, I've been thinking about the last budget session. And just to sort of refresh your memory, I won't get too deep into this because I want you to hear the audio. The last budget session, if you recall, first of all, it was City Manager Grayson Path's first budget. So it was his first opportunity. This is going to be his first budget, right? All on him. The other thing, and this just popped into my head, and I don't know that this really matters at all, but remember, our CFO at the time was Laura Storrs. And oftentimes, she was asked questions, and I don't know that she really gave clear answers, but she would try to answer. And if she couldn't, she'd always say, hey, look, I don't have that information now, but I will get that to you. I know that the previous budget sessions, for whatever reason, I was led to believe, were using just, Marconi old software. And I'm sorry, I don't mean to do that to you. Marconi basically invented radio, but yeah. I don't know what version of software they were using, but I think junior high kids could probably design something better. And then, right between the last day of that budget session, and you're going to hear some of this, and when they came back for approval, in between that time, it was announced by a press release that Laura Storrs is retiring. And that her final day would be sometime in February. That's this past February. And about the 12th or 13th, I reached out to the city and said, hey, man, I don't want to miss this because, you know, she's been awesome. For me, she's been awesome. I want to make sure I don't miss her retirement party. And I got a reply back, oh, no, she quietly left in December. Oh, okay. And that led into the parachuting in of a new CFO that prior to that, did we even know that we were searching? You know, see, because see, for me, we were under the impression, we were told she was going to stick around, Laura would stick around because she, you know, because in February is where they really start working on the next budget. And she just didn't want to leave somebody hanging. Well, here we are. So I want to take you back to that week and the last day. Now, prior to this, everything's been going fine. The presentations have been going fine. There have been some questions and concerns along the way. But they get to this last day where in the 12th hour, suddenly the administration says, okay, well, there is your budget. Oh, by the way, we're $15 million in the hole. And that's the first time the council's heard this. And I want to pick that up here. This is going to be City Manager Grayson Path trying to explain how it got to this point and who he charged with putting a presentation together.
12: I know that the City Council is for police, for fire. I've also heard that they're for the raises. They're trying to get the civilians, employees up there. I know the City Council is for parks and Independence Day 4th, July 4th plus 1. Knowing all this stuff, I said, well, what options do I have? Well, street assessment, street maintenance fee is probably the route we have available to us. And so I tasked Donnie with preparing a presentation to present to you all as an idea. And so we then built the budget around all that, knowing the council could always change that, adjust that, pull it back, and so forth. That was the route that we took for this. It wasn't directed by a council member or anyone. It was brought up. It has happened to be coincidentally a week before that. And then I learned, sitting down with staff, realized, okay, we're running into some budget issues. And so I said, okay, let's go ahead and propose this. Let's see if we can make this works.
11: Okay, so two things to notice there. First of all, remember it was brought to them as a street assessment fee. So they were basically going to seek money from us without calling it a tax. They're going to try to make up the difference. I'm talking about our city manager and his staff are telling the council, look, we can make up for this, but we're going to need this. And I remember Cole, Mayor Stanley, basically saying, there's no way I can go to the constituency with this. Because back in 2016, we went after them with, what, like 8,000 bond issues. They approved one, which was streets. And then we forgot to spend $30 million of that. So there's no way I'm going to go back to this constituency and say, okay, I know we screwed up in the past. It wasn't us, but I know we screwed up in the past. You say, like, Interstate 101 before he corrected that. Anyway, let me get to this second piece. Again, I think this is going to be our city manager, Grayson Path. Now, he's

0: how amazing he really is.
1: I know that the city council is...
0: Let's go to this one here.
1: And I apologize I didn't get a chance to catch you beforehand about the street maintenance fee. I was trying to, but in the one-on-one meeting we had here recently, you had a lot of things to talk about, and we went through those, and suddenly time was up. And I should have caught you. I apologize. As you know, you guys see what I do every day. You guys know everything I do. I'm running wild. So I missed that. I apologize. I do think I'm one of the best communicating managers you're ever going to have. I think, and you guys know the reasons why for that. This I don't know, and it's a lot there. So, and I know I send emails out. I know I send summary emails out to you all so that you see what each one of you are talking about in my meetings. I try to be very transparent. I think I am extremely transparent on everything. Does that mean that I catch 100%? No, I do miss some things.
0: All right. So, what did you hear there? I'm running around like a chicken with my head cut off. I'm you know, you've seen me, and then you hear somebody in the background go, hmm. My favorite part, though, is, I kind of giggle about, you see me, you know what I'm doing. I'm running around, I'm going crazy, man. I'm running wow. But the really comical part is when he tries to say to them, I am the best communicating manager you've ever had. I'm the best communicating manager that you've ever had or that you ever will have. I am amazing. I am transparent. I am all that is city manager. Now, this comes before he slips up and admits, without saying it out loud, this may be a bit more than I bargained for. Maybe Paris, Texas wasn't nearly as bad as I thought. I chased the money. Remember, he came from Paris, Texas, has a population of, 25,000? That's the other thing. Why do we keep pooling people to help us in areas of great import? Why are we pulling them out of these little burbs, suburbs, Paris, Texas? Nothing against these people. Our new CFO came from, Bowie, Maine. It has another one of, 18 to 20,000 people. So now you're going to parachute her in to run a budget of for an area of 210,000 people? But yeah, in that soundbite there, yeah, you've seen me. I run around crazy. Maybe I should have gotten to you. You know, I thought you were busy. Maybe I should have tried a little harder before I sprung this on you in front of the public. Hey, by the way, here's a street assessment fee because we're $15 million in the hole. This is how we're going to make it up. Wow. And then you turn around and say, I am the best communicating manager that you've ever had. I'd say that's a bit of an oxymoron. All right, when we come back, he's going to suggest he's told somebody about a conversation, and they're going to say, uh-uh.
2: The Rangers and Royals open a three-game series at Globe Life Field in Arlington tonight. Hi, everybody. This is Eric Nadel inviting you to join Matt Hicks, Jared Sandler, and me. 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
2: 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I'm Tom Nicoletti with the market update from the Texas Farm Bureau Radio Network. First to June live cattle down $1.55 at $248.20. August live cattle lower by $1.87 at $239.12. September feeder cattle down $4.70 at $345.55. October feeder cattle lower by $4.55 coming in at $342.45. July corn down $6 at $449.75. September corn down 5.5, coming in at 458.75. July Kansas City hard red winter wheat down 7.25 at 658 a bushel. July cotton down 71 points at 76.06. December cotton lower by 30 at 79.23. July West Texas crude oil lower by 40 at $88.50 a barrel. I'm Tom Nicoletti with the Texas Farm Bureau Radio Network.
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6: Temperatures are in the 60s and 70s still this morning. We're starting to see those showers begin to diminish across the area, but clouds are still sticking around. Severe thunderstorms are possible later this afternoon, starting around 4 o'clock and lasting until roughly midnight. Could see large hail, damaging winds, and some localized street flooding with these cells. Highs today will be pretty seasonable, getting up into the mid-80s for most of the region. From News Channel 10, I'm meteorologist Jaden Ramkissoon.
7: All right, it is 10:33. We have those clouds. Sun looks like it's trying to peek through. The clouds aren't cooperating. 80 degrees already. Hello. All right. So prior to the break, you left off with City Manager Grayson Path. He's running wild. He's running crazy. He's just busy. Oh, yeah, by the way, he's also the best communicating manager that we've ever had and probably ever will have. I want to pick it up here. So this is going to be cut three. This is going to be, and again, I'm taking you back to the end of last year. This is going to be the budget workshop. And this is, I believe, the final day of that that workshop, the budget session, where at the 12th hour, the administration decides, oh yeah, we better tell these people we're $15 million in the hole after they've spent the entire, they've known this all week long. And so they spring this on them in what's they refer to as the time as a street assessment fee. This is how we can go get that money. Now, we came up with the plan. You have to go before the people, council, and see if it's okay with them. Yeah, that didn't work out very well. Now, in this cut here, I believe it's going to be City Councilman Don Tipps at the time, and he's going to say, because City Manager Path said he's talked to everybody but the mayor, that he's talked to four council members, including Councilman Tipps.
8: It would have been nice to maybe have some of that before, to say, I know that this may not be palatable to you guys, or

0: the public. So here's some options that we have. To have those before we came in would have been great, if there was time for that.
1: There was not. I mean, the budget was finished on Friday. And so, I did talk to four of you about the street maintenance fee. And so I know we didn't go into depth about what everything. And so, but I was able to give you all what I could. And so.
0: Well, I don't want to call you out. I don't remember that conversation. And that may be on me, but you said you talked to four of us and it wasn't mayor. I don't remember that conversation.
1: I'll go back to my notes, but I thought we had. I mean, if I'm wrong, I'm wrong, but I know I had.
0: I'd never heard of it until Tuesday.
2: Look, man, he knew he didn't talk to Don Tips. As soon as that came out, as soon as Don said, because you can think what you want about Don Tips. You can think what you want about any of the men at the dais. I don't think in this case here, in front of the public, in this format, in this forum, that Don Tips is going to say, you know what, I remember that conversation. If he says he doesn't remember it, and then if you listen, you'll hear City Manager Path saying, well, I thought I did, but it's in my notes, but, you know, if I'm wrong, I'm wrong. Well, when you say that, and he's going to say something else that's going to speak volumes here, but when you say something like that, what you're saying is, okay, maybe I you should have said, well, maybe I didn't speak to all of you. Maybe I just, you know, maybe I spoke to... Just name them. All right, I want to pick up here. Now, this is the last cut from the budget session last year. This is where the frustration is going to set in. Now, remember, you just heard Don Tipp say, you know, it would have been great. I mean, you've had 3 or 4 days here where you could have pulled this out. But you waited till the last minute of the last day to spring this on us. And towards the end there, you heard City Manager Path say to Councilman Tips, hey, man, if it's on me, it's on me. I'm sorry. Cole Stanley, Mayor Stanley, is going to pick up on that one with this. And I want you to listen to the tone in the mayor's voice in this cut.
3: Okay, well. Man, if I worked for you, I would apologize. I'd come out here and I'd apologize to you. That's not a curveball. I mean, this is a blind side. You know, for 2 days I've been able to somewhat read into this that street assessment doesn't look like street department, right? But like you and I work real close together, we have constant interactions, a lot of different things. I've asked for tons of things. You've given me all sorts of things. The data on this, Mr. Hooper's a professional. Like he's got a good presentation. He's been working on this for a while. And so this was brought to me here with like no team effort and not recognizing me as somebody that you need.
2: Now, keep that in mind. He just said, and you can hear the frustration clearly in his voice, he's pissed. He's probably, you go back and look at the video, he's probably not expressing it physically, but you can tell the man's unhappy. He is pissed. And I would be too. Look, you have people sitting at that dais who they believe, you know, they entrust in you, City Manager, to present the things that they're expecting to hear. They've been through days of this, and this is what you do to them? I agree with Mayor Stanley. If I worked for you, I'd be out here apologizing my ass off. The other thing that the mayor said in that piece is, hey, man, I know Donnie. Donnie's real good. He's a perfectionist. He puts together these presentations, and I can tell Donnie has been working on this for a long time. I don't have that audio pulled up, but I will tell you I have it, where Donnie Hooper comes up after he says this and says, hey, Mayor, if I can, you know, you said I've been working on this thing for a long time. Donnie Hooper basically throws the mayor under the bus by saying, I really haven't been working on it that long. I worked on it late at night. Worked on it just before 11 o'clock this morning. But I really don't. The only time I have to work on it is in my own time. So he's admitting that the city manager is playing no role in it. And then he's calling out the mayor, who's trying to compliment him by saying, I didn't really spend a lot of time on this at all. Take you to this past Tuesday's city council meeting. Now that we've, you can tell where the theme is, right? So this is going to be Mayor Cole Stanley. And this is going to follow public comment from, and I can't, it's Trent, and forgive me, I can't remember his last name, but Mayor Stanley is going to pick up after this public comment by one of the residents out in Bishop Hills. And I want you to listen to the way Mayor Stanley ends this thought.
3: Trent, we appreciate you for being a good neighbor. We regret that we have not been as good of a neighbor as we will become. And we will become a much better neighbor very quickly. And you have our commitment to that. Thank you.
2: So what you just heard there is Mayor Stanley saying, we haven't been very good neighbors, but that's going to change. And that's going to change sooner than later. I wish I had played the part that contains the entire segment that leads up to this piece I'm about to play. And you've heard me talk about this before. But when I heard City Manager Grayson Path, it's at one point where the mayor is saying, hey, man, we're right next door to each other. You could come and talk to me. I mean, there's no excuse for why we are in this position right now. And you remember what Grayson Path said?
1: Is this turning into a performance evaluation?
2: Yeah. Yeah, and so it's in that moment where I realized I think this cat may be in over his head. Now, I want to play this final cut from this past Tuesday. This is going to be following Frank Danner, speaking to somebody yesterday who has some contact information. I fully intend on getting out to Bishop Hills this weekend. I want to go meet some of these people, get some pictures, see everything for myself. But I was speaking to a friend yesterday who said, you know, I have the contact information for almost everybody out there. And I started to talk about Frank Danner. He says, yeah, I think I have his information. Good, because I think I want to talk to this guy. Has nothing to do with political view, has nothing to do with any of that. Has to do with just human to human, man to man. Because I thought Frank Danner was one of the best public speakers. It was just, and it, he wasn't even signed up, man. He came in late. And I'm glad he did. But this is going to be Mayor Stanley following up Frank Danner's amazing time at the podium for public comment.
3: I'm going to read a public comment from a guy that I greatly esteem and respect. His name is Josh Kraft. He was a councilman here. He's one of your local heroes that fought some of those fires, not these to the north, but to the south. He says, I wanted to say thank you for serving our community, and I wanted to leave you with a quote that a leader I respect and learned from told me one time that lives rent-free in my head. The only acceptable apology is a change in behavior. He says, keep working hard and keep that in mind. It may be some wisdom you can share with your city manager. So I would just say this, Mr. Danner. I think the only acceptable apology here is going to be a change in behavior. And that's what we are going to walk out here. But the unfortunate thing is I don't get to change that here today for us. And that will take time, and that will be the test.
2: Mm. I don't think he could have said it any louder, right? Take a break here. Be back in just a minute.
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9: Is this turning into a performance evaluation?
8: Yeah, it is. All right, so in that audio, I have to ask, did you pick up on the common theme? Do you think maybe there might be one person at that city dais that may be at his wits' end? Maybe just a little frustrated? Again, I take you back to information that's been shared in the last 24 hours. I didn't get it. The media didn't get it from anybody with the city proper. I'm talking about the city manager, any of the administration. Didn't come from communications, came from Mayor Cole Stanley. I'm going to take you back to last Friday. The man and his family came back from, they were trying to get out of town. They were out of town spending time with, I believe, their daughter. Their daughter wanted to go, I think she had just turned 21, something like this. Anyway, they were spending time. She wanted to go to a particular location. This thing breaks out. Our mayor starts juggling airline options and gets back to Amarillo, lands at the airport, and within 40 minutes is standing before the press, before social media warriors, and residents of an area where homes were destroyed and burned to the ground. He didn't record a video. He faced the fire, and he's taken some great compliments for that. I want you to keep that in mind. So after hearing the audio that I've shared this morning, I'm going to take you to the question that was asked of me yesterday in one of the conversations I was having. This isn't me trying to bloat an ego. That's not my gig. But this week, this has been one of the, if I sound tired, I am. I'm beat up this week. I have been extremely busy contending with people that they're trying to get me information. They want to meet with me. They want to call me. I've been hit with, hey, you have to keep me anonymous. Phone calls, emails, messages. And it's all focused on one thing. I'd like to say it was something good, but it's not. And the one question that was asked yesterday in a conversation I was having, it wasn't even a question, it was a straight-up comment. Man, I just think it's time for the city to clean house. And I thought in that moment, I get it, I understand the frustration, I understand the reason for that being said and said out loud, and I'm sure it's been shared on social media and in other circles and environments. Time for the city to clean house. Well, here's the problem. In fact, I said this to the person I was talking to yesterday. I said, I get it, but here's the problem. You can't do that. You can't have a total house cleaning because then who's running the city? Because if the people that we're talking about, if you were to just, we're done, you're out of here, you're out of here, you're out of here, where does that leave us? And you have to also keep in mind that, consider this, we are now entertaining through the AEDC a huge group out of Germany. They were here yesterday for a meeting with the AEDC. I have the information. It was sent to me yesterday, more than just the press release. This is big stuff. We're talking billions of dollars. So I factor that in as well. You just can't arbitrarily go in and clean house. Now, with that being said, can you get rid of a few people and explain to others, listen, this is your last chance. You had better straighten up and fly right. Play the game it's the way it's supposed to be played. This is how we roll now. Moving forward, and you don't have another inch to afford another mistake. So, if not clean house, then I'm saying that you start putting some lazy-ass check collectors on notice. I'm going to give you some names, and you can probably guess, you can probably imagine who I'm going to put on this list, right? Do you put Rich Guyon on there? Now, I got Rich's presentation yesterday. The thing's only 16 pages long. It's really a nicely put together presentation of charts and graphs. Does it really say anything? No, it's more confusing to Joe and Jane Lunchbucket. You know, learn how to speak their language, man. Just come out and, because I can't tell you how many people I've talked to this week that have said, I am now more confused than ever. He's also been responsible for at least two failed, very expensive software systems. Do you put Michael Kashuba on that list? Remember, his presentation was ungodly. It was huge. What'd I say, 232 pages, something like that. It was just monstrously long. 90 minutes into it, even the council was going, I don't mean to be rude here, but is there an end to this? Our parks look like crap. Everything under his watch is just terrible. Sorry, just telling you the way it is. Do you put Donnie Hooper on the list? His name has been mentioned a lot here since the fire. Alan Harder. You probably don't even know who Alan Harder is. I've seen his bio a few years ago, and I thought, even at that time, before Donnie left to go to Austin and then came back 10 minutes later, Alan Harder's the kind of guy you want nipping at your heels. But should he be on this list? We're talking about cleaning house or just offing check collectors. Michael Padilla. Is he not, I believe he's the supervisor. One of them's the supervisor of the landfill, right? Speaking of the landfill, how about the entire landfill staff? You can't just clean house, but here's what you can do. You can sure as hell get rid of people who are simply along for the ride. That every 2 weeks or however often they get paid, just wait for that sweet cha-ching to get deposited into their account. Well, and we have those people. Sorry, you are on staff. We have these people. I don't say you totally clean house, but there are two or three that you can make examples of, and the rest of them, you basically, through that action, put them on notice. Ruh-roh. Not only have we been called out, but now the dogs on the bone and many others, the social media warriors and that idiot with the talk show, if we don't straighten up here, we're going to lose our position. We're going to lose that sweet, sweet cha-ching.
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0: funny that where he got you bit saw
1: by a shark. But
0: no, no, no. He's fine. He's going to be okay.
1: Yeah.
0: But that's where you saw a shark, and you have not, what, maybe gone into the ocean once since?
1: Yeah. Yeah, because, so, yeah, we saw a shark very, very close to us. And then on our way home, my sister and I were in the car and had the radio on, and there's, like, the music news, you know, two-minute newscast or whatever comes on and talks about a shark attack at that beach that we were at.
0: Yes.
1: I'm like, okay, yeah,
2: let's play Would You Rather. Would you rather get bit by a shark or hang upside down for 4 hours at an amusement park?
0: I'll go hang upside down.
1: How big of a shark are we talking?
2: Yeah, exactly. I need to know that. Yeah. I need to know dimensions of the shark.
0: All right, I'll get an update on that story.
1: All right. Number four, former Biden aide Megan Hayes tells C-SPAN that the Bidens need to just go away now. Jill Biden's memoir, of course, is coming out, and she says it risks reopening debates about age and the election. No, I think it's a good thing to have that talk again about the Democrats' massive deception and fraud on the American people.
0: 100%. And here's the thing. When you're talking about age, you hate to say it, man, but people get, whether it's dementia, you know, early onset Alzheimer's, this happens at a number of different ages. It's not just when you turn 80.
2: No.
1: Right.
0: That's what it has to do with more than age.
1: Mm-hmm.
0: But right now, you've got a guy that's, well, basically 80 in the White House, so it's advantageous to say, we need to have this conversation.
1: Number three, the Freedom 250 concerts in D.C. are in shambles now, as I guess most of the performers have pulled out of the event, citing a politically charged atmosphere. So Bret Michaels, formerly of Poison, he got out because there were, like, death threats against him. Martina McBride is gone. Milli Vanilli might still be playing. I'm not entirely sure on that.
2: Milli's dead, right? Vanilli's solo.
1: I think the other guy, but he has the rights to the name, so it's still... Honestly, when I saw the lineup, I thought it was a joke. I mean, it's actually less embarrassing that these artists are leaving than if they had gone forward with this concert. Because you've got, you know, the Commodores, Morris Day and the Time, Young MC...
0: I saw Morris Day and the Time live in concert.
2: Yeah. I know. I thought about you when I heard that. Yeah.
0: we had a ball.
1: I bet you did.
2: And the Commodores are without Lionel Richie. There's no Lionel Richie. Just other five guys.
0: Yeah. The hell? I know.
1: Yeah.
0: And we're up on it. Yeah, David's like, can you guys shut up so I can get my five in? This is the Markley Van Camp and Robin Show. Okay, David, two.
1: Yeah, number two, a federal prosecutor in Illinois denying reports of a criminal investigation into E. Jean Carroll. Carroll is the woman who claimed Trump raped her, and she lied about the lawsuit against Trump being funded by outside sources.
0: And she named her cat Vagina.
1: Yes, and the federal prosecutor says we're not pursuing criminal charges against her. This is fake news. Number one, President Trump, he's reviewing a deal with Iran, which would demine and open up the Strait of Hormuz, lift the U.S. blockade, Iran agreeing to a nuclear weapons restriction, start talking about getting rid of that uranium, etc. We'll see what happens.
0: All right. Will gas prices come down? We got to get to that. Dim can't say whether or not men can menstruate?
1: Yeah.
0: Really?
2: Come on, man.
0: Can't wait for that one. And Arando, what's your story? All coming up right here.
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4: 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I'm Tom Nicoletti with the market update from the Texas Farm Bureau Radio Network. June live cattle down 45 cents at 249.30. August live cattle lower by 62 cents at 240.37. September feeder cattle down $2.85 at 347.40. October feeders down 3 at 344 even. July corn lower by 6¾ at 449 a bushel. September corn lower by 6½ at 457¾. July Kansas City hardbred winter wheat lower by 12¼ at 653 per bushel. July cotton down 55 at 76.22. December cotton lower by 7 to 79.46. July West Texas crude oil down $1.87 at 87.03 a barrel. I'm Tom Nicoletti with the Texas Farm Bureau Radio Network.
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7: Let's check out our weekend forecast across the area. We'll get it started today with some scattered showers and then heavy thunderstorms late today in the eastern part of the area. Might have a little severe weather out that way. Looking for highs in the upper 80s. Overnight tonight, the storm's clear. We're going to drop down to the upper 50s. But if you're making weekend plans, comfortable mornings and hot afternoons, looking a little more like summertime. Rain chances down. Temperatures up. High tomorrow, 93. Your first alert forecast from News Channel 10. I'm Doppler Dave.
8: The Markley, Van Camp, and Robbins Show. I'm Jamie Markley, the Gen Xer. The Millennial, David Van Camp. The Boomer, sorry. The Sexy Boomer.
9: Thank you.
8: Scott Robbins. Not related to Scott Bessent, Treasury Secretary.
9: Not at all.
8: He says, going to see gas prices come down. Or something like that.
10: Oil prices are down about 10% in May. There are almost 2,000 ships waiting to come out of the Gulf. And I think the oil market is going to be very well supplied on the other side of this. And that we could see prices come down very quickly.
8: Okay.
9: Mm-hmm. Hope he's right.
11: Well, prices have been coming down.
9: They have.
8: Yeah. But they need to come down like a rock.
11: Yeah, they do.
8: Just haven't seen that yet. Because it is. It's making everything more expensive.
11: Mm-hmm.
8: Okay. It's probably enough time on that. We've talked about it enough. There's nothing we can say that all of a sudden the prices are going to come down. It's going to take some time.
9: Well, and everything changes. Unless, in 10 minutes from now, it'll probably change, so we'll let you know.
8: Right. Oh, as far as the Strait of Hormuz?
9: The Strait of Hormuz. Any of this?
8: Yes.
9: I mean,
8: like this ceasefire with Iran.
9: The 60-day ceasefire. How do you arrive at that number, by the way? Why not 40 days? Why not 100 days?
8: I think there's probably a good reason.
9: I guess.
8: I mean, if you want to get in the press pool, I would love that if you could ask Rubio a question.
9: Marco?
8: Hey. Why? Because you would have the questions that no one else would ever think of or have the stones to ask. Or it'd be out of left field. Hey, why 60? Why not 40? Why not? Why 60?
9: Why not 100?
8: Because you get hung up on the craziest details in any story that no one else does.
9: I just don't know how you arrive at those numbers. It's just weird to me. It's like that 60 days is the magic number.
8: Like
9: I don't know.
8: 2 months?
9: Okay.
8: All right.
9: Why not 6 months? Well, I don't know why.
8: Why not 40?
9: Right.
8: Jesus was in the desert 40. Right. What's wrong with Jesus? How about 40 days?
9: And we're hoping 41 turns out to be the biblical 41, and things really happen after that, right?
8: Right. Yeah.
9: Yeah. Okay.
8: Yeah.
9: Enough of that. I'd get
8: How about we flood them with rockets for 40 days, and then the sun will come out?
9: Yeah.
8: How about that?
9: Yeah. Yeah, and I'd get one question before I was escorted out.
8: Yeah. Be a lot of fun, though.
9: I'm Scott Robbins, Mark Lee Van Camp and Robbins Show. I have a question.
11: Is it true that you're going to step up and perform at the America 250 concert?
8: Add that
11: to the resume.
8: It would be something like, all this controversy with that debate with Trump and Biden, okay? And Jill says, well, she thought he was having a stroke. Mm-hmm. Okay, my question is, during that debate, when they were talking about golf, can Joe drive it more than 50 yards? Because Trump said he couldn't. Can he? That would be a question that you might ask.
9: I would like to know.
8: That no one else would ever ask or think of. Yeah, it'd be interesting. All right, let's get to the big question of the day. Can men menstruate?
11: Apparently, that's a tough question to answer. Illinois Democrats are pushing a bill that would require construction sites with 10 or more employees to provide separate restroom facilities for, quote, people who menstruate, which is really funny to me because they're also saying that it doesn't matter if you've got something dangling between your legs, you should be able to use the women's restroom.
8: Right.
11: So I don't understand why they're saying this is something that needs to happen, but Republican State Representative Brad Halbrook asked one of the Democrats to clarify, what does people who menstruate mean?
8: Okay.
12: Can you explain to this body, as I remember the debate, was the difference between a woman or a person or individual who menstruates? Can you explain what the difference is?
8: Hello.
12: And I'm on a 3-minute timer, so please.
13: There are individuals who may not identify as women who may menstruate.
12: So it's just simply an individual that doesn't identify can do this. Can men menstruate?
8: Hello?
13: I didn't get the questions.
12: Can men menstruate?
9: What? Oh, boy. What are you doing?
8: Oh, my goodness.
11: Yeah.
8: This is unbelievable.
11: The audio is
12: a yes or no question, please. Time is running out.
13: Can we stick to the relevance of the bill?
12: It is relevant to the bill because the language here is about women or individuals who menstruate. And so I'm trying to understand who individuals are in this situation. This is an added expense to employers, and it's important. So we need to understand who or who will not have to be provided for in this. So the question is quite simple. Can men menstruate?
13: An individual with a uterus can menstruate.
12: So who are people who have uteruses? Do men have uteruses?
13: Let's just stick to the relevance of the bill.
8: That's how insane that party is. It's all in a nutshell right there.
11: Yeah.
8: Can you say nutshell? It's all right there.
9: It depends.
11: It's like,
9: I don't know what we're doing. What is it?
11: Because they don't have a coherent answer because their default position has always been you have to go along with the delusion.
8: Exactly.
11: So that's it. It's like, why are we carving out two separate things? Because there are certainly, there are women in construction. It's not all that common, but there are women in construction.
8: Mm-hmm.
11: How many women who identify as men are in construction?
8: None that I know of.
11: Yeah.
9: I don't. Maybe the sign holder or the hole looker. I don't know.
8: But, the argument itself, and I don't know, there might be, but you would think if it is someone that is really wanting to be a man and feels like I'm trapped in this woman's body, that's usually the line, but I'm truly a man, that construction would definitely be a job where there'd be a lot more of those people.
11: Yeah.
8: I mean, that would make sense. But then, for a second, I thought they were going to have to define what menstruate is.
11: Yeah, right.
8: Well, it's the normal monthly process where the lining of the uterus sheds, releasing blood and tissue out of the body through the vagina.
9: Thank you, doctor.
8: Well, wait a second. That person doesn't have a vagina. How can they menstruate?
9: Well, they can't. I mean, it's madness.
8: I know.
9: It's madness.
8: It is. It's insanity.
9: It's just madness.
8: But, I mean, they try to act like they're the ones with the dignified position. Can we just stick to the relevance?
11: Yeah.
8: No, this is relevance because you people are freaking nuts.
11: Yeah, you insisted on having that language in the bill. I just want you to know why, or I want to know why that's important to you.
8: Right. And because we're asking the question, you're going to try to label me as a hater when you're the one that's freaking insane.
11: Yes.
9: Man, you could hear the wheels turning too, couldn't you, when he asked that question?
8: No one wants to step up and answer. Everybody's like, mm.
9: Gosh.
8: Yeah, it was like that one little utterance, not knowing what they were going to do.
13: Here
8: was that.
14: Even a...
8: And then there's like more silence after that. What was the question?
13: There.
8: You know what that sounds like?
11: Huh.
8: It sounds like somebody passing a joint while holding their smoke in. The old... then, that's what it sounds like to me. I haven't heard that in a long time either. Yep, exactly. Okay. I think we got a good review of it all now.
9: Sanity.
8: Yes, it is.
9: Man.
8: You got to have fun with it or you'll go insane yourself. All right, it's that time. We do it a couple of times today. We go around the table. It may not be the biggest story out there, but it caught your attention. David, today, what's your story?
11: I thought this was quite interesting. So the Ford F-150 Lightning, this is their electric truck. You know, some people love them. I certainly have nothing against Ford, but that has been a disaster, the F-150 Lightning.
8: Remember, this hasn't sold, right?
11: Yeah, people are not buying them, and the people who do buy them, they go out in their garage one morning and find out that an update failed, and their entire truck is bricked.
8: They
11: can't drive it. There's something else, is that, you know, replacing parts apparently is really difficult. Nikki Gordon Bloomfield is an electric vehicle enthusiast and writer based out of the Portland area. She founded an online publication called Transport Evolved, all about equity and the environment, blah, blah, blah.
8: Mm-hmm.
11: Well, she got into a minor wreck while driving her Ford F-150 Lightning. And as they were looking at the damage, they found a big crack on a part that holds the bumper to the frame. So she takes it to the shop, like, this is going to be probably an easy fix, right? Well, then she laid out what happened between her, the body shop, the dealership, and her insurance.
8: Okay. Is that it?
11: And you have the clip.
8: I don't know that I do.
11: Oh.
8: I'll look. Hold on. I don't think that I did.
11: No, it's like somebody just asked us if we, if men could menstruate. All right, here we go. I'll play it here.
8: Thank you.
15: I rang them up and I said, "Hey, so when is my truck ready to be picked up?" And they said, "It's been written off." I'm like, "What? Wait, what?" So I rang up the adjuster. What happened was, Beaverton Auto Body and Paint, I think they're called, ordered the part from Ford, which is listed on Ford's parts website as being compatible with a Lightning. The part arrives. They start stripping down the rear of my truck. They start cutting the welds that hold this frame onto the rear of the vehicle. I wish I had the vehicle here to show you, but alas, I do not, because it's still at the shop. And they said, "We can't get this part to fit. This part is not compatible. We've talked to Landmark Ford here in Beaverton, and they say there's no repair procedure for replacing that particular part. They say it won't fit, and therefore the only way of fixing your truck is to put a whole new frame on it. And in the state of Oregon, that automatically makes it a total loss, and also it would be $22,000. So again, it would be a total loss.
11: A total loss because of a crack in one part, because there's no repair procedure.
8: Holy smokes.
9: Mm.
8: Didn't think that one through?
11: This apparently is like the worst thing that Ford has tried to roll out since the Edsel.
8: Or the Pinto. Man.
9: Yeah, well, right now it's a collector's edition if you go buy one.
8: That's wild.
9: Don't drive it.
8: Yeah. That's wild.
11: A bunch of people are like, "Hey, man, just weld the part back on and then get the, the salvage title. Save yourself some money."
9: Jeez.
8: That's a crazy story, dude.
9: That is crazy.
8: And yes, I did have the clip. I was looking at the wrong file. That's on me. Just call that out.
9: It's Friday. Things get loopy right. on Fridays, yeah.
8: Well, this is where, Scott, you can say it on air. You don't have to wait till off air.
9: Well, you're mentally ill.
8: Right.
9: Yeah. That, yeah. But that's a well-known fact.
8: Yeah.
9: You're medicated, but you're mentally ill.
8: Right.
9: And, you know, and we want to say that we do our part to help people like him out. We give him jobs.
8: Right.
11: He's an equal opportunity employer, yes.
9: Right.
11: Yes.
9: Prosper in our society.
8: Yes.
9: There's no reason because of his mental illness.
8: Yes.
9: He should be held back.
8: Yes. The attention deficit issue.
9: Oh,
8: thank you, Scott.
9: Through the roof.
8: All right. What do you got for your story?
9: The NCAA has attempted to curb the free movement of players ever so slightly by closing the spring transfer portal window and creating just one portal period in January. So if you're one of the big three athletes, you've got a month to get this done. So some people are going, well, you know, I wasn't really sure about the portal, but now I want to go in the portal. Well, your time passed. Window closed. Well, not so fast. I ran track in high school. I'm going to do a track. I'm going to get a track scholarship and just play football, too, at the same time.
8: Wow.
9: Yeah, so the track and field transfer portal window just opened this week, and there's already somebody who's taken full advantage of it. That would be a former UCLA quarterback by the name of Carson Gordon. So he's attempting to go elsewhere as a track athlete.
8: Wow.
9: Because that now they're saying, okay, listen, we got to figure this out, right?
8: Oh, yeah.
9: This transfer portal thing, we got to figure it out because this is not working. There's always ways around it. The schemers and scammers are at work right now.
8: Yeah. Well, yes. The beginning stages still, really.
9: Yeah, exactly.
8: People are figuring stuff out.
9: Yeah.
8: For my story, I'll make this quick. It's one of those where, especially as a guy, you're like, you're having a bad day. It could be worse. This was a story out of the BBC about Nicholas Gibbs. Said his life will never be the same again after he spilled a cup of hot coffee during a Virgin Atlantic flight that severely burned his penis. Hmm. Like, terribly.
9: Oh, my.
8: Oh, yes.
9: Jeez.
8: Well, they said after the incident, he was given, you know, like a drug pain reliever and loose-fitting pajamas and said there'd be medical support when he landed, but it never materialized. By that time, this is the quote, my penis was badly blistered and the bandage they had put on had fallen off. No follow-up calls, no correspondence, no nothing. The burn has had a massive effect on his life and mental health. Mm. The quote, it's my manhood and it will never be the same again. He was given a lidless cup of hot coffee.
11: It's been really hot to get through the pants like that.
8: Wow. Yeah. A little lawsuit on that one. Keep an eye on that.
9: Woo! Blister. Oh, man.
8: Yeah, that's something, huh?
9: Ah!
8: Oh, my gosh. An incredible Nimrod in the news you don't want to miss. Straight ahead.
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0: And she's got some scores to settle for sure. She was asked about Joe's stage 4 cancer diagnosis, which was just an absolute shock.
1: Oh, yeah.
0: She tells CBS it was shocking, but somehow it was missed. I don't believe it was missed. I think they knew.
2: You don't get any better health care than that.
0: No, I find that.
2: It's very hard to believe.
3: Oh, well, a senile old guy comes in, you're running tests on everything.
2: Well, of course.
0: And they said after a certain age, they don't test, they don't test for the usual marker in the blood for this because it can give you a lot of false positives. But he had had prostate problems in the past, years ago.
2: Yes.
0: So, like, they would definitely be, every doctor that was out comfortable enough to talk about it said, yeah, with that particular patient, with his history, yeah, I would. It doesn't make sense that they wouldn't be looking for this.
2: Not only that, when did we find out he had it?
0: After he left office.
2: Okay. Jill said she thought he had a stroke or was having a stroke during the debate. Yeah. You didn't get a full checkup?
0: Right.
2: Then?
0: Yeah. Number two, a federal prosecutor in Illinois is denying those reports of a criminal investigation into E. Jean Carroll. This is the woman who claimed Trump raped her but couldn't remember what year, and she lied about the lawsuit against Trump being funded by outside sources. There had been reporting that the Justice Department was investigating her for possible criminal charges. The federal prosecutor who was mentioned said, no, we're not doing that. And then number one, President Trump reviewing yet another potential Iran deal.
3: Are they still meeting currently?
2: I had not looked up in the last 20 minutes or so. They were in the Situation Room earlier going over the whole thing and how they were going to proceed. So as soon as we know more, we'll pass it along. This is the Markley Van Camp and Robin Show.
3: How many pizzas were delivered?
2: See, the questions you asked that no one would think to ask.
3: Yeah, well, I mean, isn't that what they...
2: And maybe most people don't care about, but still, it's interesting.
3: No, to me it is.
2: I know.
3: Because you can tell a lot by reading those tea leaves.
2: Really? So if they ordered a lot of pizzas,
3: they're going to be there a while,
2: that means there's no decision made, right?
3: Right.
0: There are people who do track pizza orders and activity of delivery places near the Pentagon.
2: Just how many people are going to stay there working?
3: Yeah, that sort of thing. Yeah.
2: But not in the Situation Room, really.
0: No.
3: Well, they got to eat.
0: They got a kitchen in the White House.
2: There's a new ad from Spencer Pratt. Have you seen it yet? Oh, my gosh. Hilarious. You got to hear this. And around to What's Your Story is coming right up.
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5: 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August live cattle down $1.47 at $239.52. September feeder cattle lower by $4.65 at $345.60. October feeders down $4.60 to $342.40. July corn lower by 7.25 at $448.5. September corn down 6.75 to $457.5. July Kansas City hard red winter wheat down 14.25 to $6.51 a bushel. July cotton down 59 points to $76.18. December cotton higher by 5 at $79.48. July West Texas crude oil lower by $1.34 at $87.56 a barrel. I'm Tom Nicoletti with the Texas Farm Bureau Radio Network.
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8: Tracking a few showers around as we start the weekend, but then it looks like we clear out and turn a little hot both tomorrow and Sunday. Today, scattered showers, even some heavy thunderstorms in the eastern part of our area. We'll keep an eye on that. 88 for the high in Amarillo. We'll drop to the upper 50s tonight. And then tomorrow, looking for sunny skies dominating and temperatures up for high tomorrow, 93 degrees. With your first alert forecast from News Channel 10, I'm Doppler Day.
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10: Well, it's been fun for a lot of us to watch Spencer Pratt run for mayor of L.A.
11: I'm having a good time.
10: Bringing common sense to the conversation.
11: Yep.
10: And it's interesting, it doesn't seem that there's much argument against him outside of, well, that's a reality TV guy.
11: Oh, I know.
10: Yeah. And he's got no experience. So?
11: So is Trump.
10: Well, that's their point. We're going to do this again?
12: Yeah.
10: It's already failed.
11: Yeah, we're going to do this again. A president that's won twice. Yeah.
10: But when it comes to the actual, you know, topics he's talking about and the issues, there's no argument.
11: Well, no.
10: And the way he's done his whole PR campaign has been pretty brilliant. And the use of AI in some of the videos, there's a new one out. And I'll try to set it up. You've got a young woman. It looks to be early 20s, mid-20s, tops, attractive young female. Her mom is bringing her into the hospital because she's talking about voting for Spencer Pratt. Okay, so you see Cedars-Sinai Medical Center, and here's the ambulance, and they're bringing her in.
13: Oh, God, please.
10: Mom's distraught. They take her into the ER.
13: My daughter, she's sick.
14: Spencer Pratt is the common...

0: Once I found out what the song was about, it creeps me out.
1: Oh, well.
0: Yeah. It's about teenage prostitution.
1: Yeah. Well, you know, Nick is from the streets.
0: Nick Gilder from the streets. Yeah. What was his follow-up to that one?
1: I don't know. I have no idea. He's Canadian, and...
0: Did he have much of a career other than that song?
1: I don't recall anything.
0: It's the only song I know.
1: I played that one. That was 1978, I think.
2: His follow-up album was Live from Epstein Island.
0: Oh, yeah. No. Is that the way you intro'd that back in the day? Here's a song about child prostitution.
1: I don't
0: Hot
1: think
0: child
1: I did.
0: In the city. Oh, gosh.
1: Casey didn't either. We'll ask him, though.
0: I bet most people had no idea.
1: No, I didn't, actually. I just thought it was about a young girl.
0: There you go. 1-888-485-MVCR. Hot or heat in the title for the Friday 5, and we'll wrap it up next.
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4: Well, Tim, I love the information, but most of all, I really enjoy your crime report. I check it every day, see if I'm on it.
1: Well, I hope not, Jay.
4: Always wanted to do that to you, man. Thank you.

0: Do you remember what record label she was on?
1: I'm trying to remember now. A&M?
0: Casablanca.
1: Oh, that's right.
0: Same as Kiss.
1: Casablanca? Okay, yes. Yeah, I guess she was.
0: Yeah, just trivia. Mindless trivia.
2: Well, all right, David, who's next?
3: We got Dave in Michigan. Hey, Dave.
4: Hey, guys. Happy Friday.
0: Happy Friday, Dave. Thanks for calling in, man.
4: You know, it irritates me to mention this guy because he's been dissing our president, but the one that I wanted was gone. So, Hot Legs by Rod Stewart.
0: Yeah.
2: Number four. Hot
0: legs, carry me out. Another fun song.
3: Yeah. Hot legs, you can scream like Nancy Green. I love this song.
0: Oh, yeah.
3: This was the era of Rod Stewart. Hold on.
0: Yeah.
3: This is the era of Rod Stewart where he and the band could never figure out how to get out of a song. Because that song just keeps going.
0: 5:41.
1: Yeah. Yeah, the reprise is just over and over and over and over again.
0: Yeah.
1: Yeah, at the end of it. Yeah, it was. That should have been faded out.
0: That song early on. Prominently featured in the movie Private Lessons, which could not be made today. About, I think, a 14 or 15 year old kid? Hmm. Yeah. This is the Markley, Van Camp, and Robin show.
1: Is Kelly LeBrock in it?
0: No.
1: Oh, okay. I'm trying.
0: It was that one, Sylvia Crystal. She was in all those softcore, you know.
1: Yeah.
0: Yeah. That one was running on HBO for months back in the day.
2: Pause it now.
0: You can't. There was no pause.
2: Dang.
0: No. Nope. And no one had a Polaroid either to take the pictures. No. Yeah. There's none of that.
1: None of that.
0: Yes. Man, there's a bunch of honorable mentions that we haven't had a chance to get to yet. I said, every time Robin's got to do this thing and he takes his shirt off in the studio. Golly. Is that going to make the video on social media? Oh, boy. Yeah. You got to watch out for that. We'll get to some more honorable mentions. And we got a couple of news updates and the Scott Robbins trifecta all coming up right here.
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1: Well, this has come to my attention. An umpire for NCAA college softball, and the way that he or she, I think a she, calls strikes and outs is...
3: Bell is frozen here. Whoa! Vocal strike. Now a strike.
0: Robbins is very disturbed.
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0: Yeah, you're not liking that.
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5: I love the poorly educated.
0: All right. Nimrods in the News. We go to Pennsylvania. It's 48-year-old guy, Eric Bourgeois. Talk about home wrecker. Yeah. He'd been boozing all night. He gets home. The wife says, marriage is over. We're done. Okay? He's yelling, whatever. Well, if it's over, I'm tearing the house down. He wasn't joking. He went outside, climbed into an excavator, and started tearing the house down.
2: Oh, my gosh.
0: His wife and two daughters still inside. They're calling 911. They show up. He did significant damage to the place. No one was hurt, but, yeah, he's in a whole lot of trouble, and that's Nimrod's in the News.
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6: has a decision to make. I'm Lisa Brady, Fox News. President Trump holding a Situation Room meeting with top advisors on a possible deal with Iran after repeating some of his key demands in a lengthy post, also writing that no money will be exchanged until further notice.
15: The U.S. sanctions that we put on Iran, there are tens of millions of dollars in various accounts all over the world. It adds up to billions. And the Iranians really want that unfrozen. We don't know if no money will be exchanged means that all of that money will stay frozen.
6: Fox's Peter Ducey at the White House. State lawmakers in Louisiana just passing a new congressional map aimed at helping Republicans gain a seat while eliminating one of two majority black House districts after the U.S. Supreme Court struck down the use of race in the state's current map. Less than a month after being ousted, former U.S. Attorney General Pam Bondi spending more than 3 hours behind closed doors on Capitol Hill as part of the House Oversight Committee's Jeffrey Epstein investigation.
16: She was on the job for about 14 months, and from the moment she came into office, the Jeffrey Epstein files were a recurring problem she just could not escape. Last July, the DOJ put out a memo announcing the Epstein case would essentially be closed. In the following months, the DOJ eventually, under pressure, released millions of pages of documents, but no definitive so-called client list.
6: Fox's David Spunt. Democrats on the panel say Bondi refused to answer some questions. The former head of Iowa's largest school district just sentenced to 2 years in prison after pleading guilty to falsely claiming to be a U.S. citizen. Ian Roberts, the former Des Moines superintendent, also still facing deportation to his native Guyana after being caught up in a federal immigration crackdown. His attorneys say after marrying a U.S. citizen, Roberts was denied legal permanent residency for failing to disclose an arrest, but that he didn't think disclosure was necessary because the charges had been dropped. 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
6: City leaders in Memphis are urging voters to remain engaged after Tennessee's redistricting push.
29: Tennessee's only Democrat congressional seat is being eliminated after new maps were drawn with Democrat leaders in Memphis, warning residents that the issue extends beyond politics and could have long-term implications for representation, voting power, and community influence. Attorney Van Turner saying while legal challenges play out that his advice to Democrats.
30: First, know your district, register to vote, register family members in your in that district, and please get out and vote.
29: Tennessee's new map survived its first legal challenge, though there are several other federal lawsuits pending. Jeff Manasso, Fox News.
6: The cause of a Blue Origin disaster remains under investigation after the company's New Glenn mega rocket exploded on the launch pad during an engine test last night in Florida. It had no crew and there were no injuries.
31: Blue Origin had been preparing the rocket for an unmanned flight next week to deploy 48 commercial satellites for Amazon's high-speed internet service, but New Glenn is expected to play a major role in NASA's Artemis moon program, including the delivering a lunar lander for testing in low Earth orbit during the Artemis 3 astronaut mission planned for next year.
6: Fox's Jonathan Seri. A man accused of driving drunk in Georgia is also accused of stealing an ambulance.
32: Marietta police say a 38-year-old man recently stole an ambulance from a racetrack gas station parking lot and drove it to Wellstar Kennestone Hospital. Officers say dash cam video shows the suspect drinking a Bud Light while behind the wheel of the emergency vehicle. Police followed the ambulance to the hospital, where investigators say the driver resisted arrest before being taken into custody.
6: Fox's Matt Murphy. He is facing multiple charges. An hour to the close on Wall Street. New highs. The Dow is up 301. I'm Lisa Brady. Fox News.
33: Yeah.
0: The Amarillo City Council on Tuesday unanimously approved an amendment to a multi-million dollar contract that will more than triple the pump and drainage capacity of Lawrence Lake. The council approved a guaranteed maximum price at the pump station in Force, Maine at $14,255,000. The project is funded through 2023 drainage bond funds and will increase the daily drainage and pump capacity of Lawrence Lake from 3 to 4 million gallons a day to 15 million gallons. The project includes installation of a 30-inch force main from Lawrence Lake to Bell Street. It includes a deep foundation wall system made of overlapping drilled concrete piles. Depending on weather conditions, the project will begin in 30 to 40 days and will take a year to complete. Get more local news at KGNCAM.com. 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
1: And it was part of the one big beautiful bill, which I wasn't a fan of for a number of reasons. And not because, like Thomas Massie, I was using it as a substitute for the Jews, okay? This is where I differ from all of these absolutely pretenders and podcastistan, because I don't have other cable news rejects from production studios going through. I read this damn thing. I went through it line by line.
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3: With his staff and support to figure out the next steps here. He calls it time for a final determination on whether or not we will see an extension, a 60-day extension to the ceasefire and the war with Iran. And in that time, here's what he wants to see. This is what he has put out on his Truth Social. Iran must agree that they will never have a nuclear weapon or bomb. The Hormuz Strait must be immediately opened. No tolls for unrestricted shipping traffic in both directions. All water mines, bombs, if any, will be terminated. And then he goes on to say, ships caught in the strait due to our amazing and unprecedented naval blockade, which will now be lifted, may start the process of heading home. We are awaiting word from the president.
1: So we're just waiting
3: right
1: to see
3: now
1: what POTUS does with this, because it's going to happen at any time, and we're going to have to take it when he comes out. And just to let you know, when that happens, you know, we'll update you about it and let you know what's going on. But the reality is that he's in the cabinet room, or he's in the with this cabinet right now, and this is all supposed to be all of the latest with it's not a negotiation to end the conflict, it's a negotiation for ceasefire. So we're not even at the point where we can have, you know, a complete stoppage of hostilities. So just so you know, that's all this is. It's just a way to get to the ceasefire, and then from there go towards maybe stopping hostilities. But then Iran has also said that they don't want any kind of stewardship of the strait, that they want to maintain control of the strait. And that's just not something that POTUS is willing to compromise on. So that's expected. I mean, Cain is expected to happen literally like any minute.
4: Yeah.
1: So it might be kind of jarring for you guys if you're listening, because we may have to be like, oh, wait, we got to go, because we're going to have to take, because it's all going to be that. And I want to make sure that, you know, because we have to talk about it, so we have to play it. We have to take it live when it happens so that we also can know what's happening and can share that with you. So welcome to the radio program. Dana Lash with you. We're at the top of this first hour here, and that's the latest. So we talked a little bit about it yesterday, what to expect from it, what not to expect. We'll see. But the point is that it's supposed to be just the negotiation with also all of our Gulf allies, you know, the Saudis, et cetera. They've all have been a part of this, UAE, et cetera. So we'll see what comes from this, but it's expected to happen. I mean, he's been in this meeting all morning. He was in the Situation Room with his cabinet. He's been there literally all morning. And now, Cain, what did you dropped in Slack? You don't think he's going to come out until after the market closes, really?
5: Yeah. I mean, we've seen it already before over the past couple of months where he's, like, especially with this Iran situation and the way oil. Remember with that weekend when he actually postponed it and then oil dropped because of the futures. Everyone thought that well, that was the thing. So it he came out after the market closed, and then the oil futures dropped after the market closed. So most of the volatility in the market was avoided because he did that. So I'm guessing that maybe
1: that's
5: something
1: gonna be his play
5: that he'll do this time. And again, this is just speculation on my part.
1: Now that you said that, he's not going to do it. Now that you said that, he's going to be like, no, nope, you know, Kane said this. So, I think I'm going to have to do the other thing.
5: I'd rather get the information before the market closes, actually.
1: Well, yeah, I mean, I think a lot of people would also. I think a lot of people would also. So that's, I mean, that's a possibility, but they're all meeting in there. The cabinet they've assembled, and we went back and forth on the, I guess, the psyop of it all, because there were conditions that were kind of sort of released bit by bit, like a drip drip. It's like what Iran did to the United States the first time they were negotiating the ceasefire, and they were trying to act as though, oh, the United States agreed that Lebanon is completely a part of it, when they weren't. Lebanon wasn't privy to it at all. Lebanon even actually came out and corrected the record, which was pretty embarrassing for the Iranians. They were like, we're not doing this. This is not at all what is happening. Lebanon is not part of this at all. Stop it. And that was because Pakistan got its busybody in there, and they were mucking it all up for everybody. And they were doing that because it was all to protect Hezbollah. So I don't think anybody really, they said yesterday that they had a significant percentage hammered out, but it was just some of these other finer details. Meanwhile, we're all waiting to see what happens. Everybody's waiting to see what happens with gas prices, with the market, with everything. And so it's all a wait and see, right? We're all just kind of waiting to see. So like I said, if POTUS does come out and because I think he's going to hold it probably in the Situation Room, I would think, then we're going to take that. We'll take that live as it happens, because it's going to be important. So we'll see that. Now, he tweeted out. Hold up. Let me pull this up here. He had posted this out. He had said, and remember, also, it all comes down to the dust. That nuclear dust, which this is the first time, I think, in the whole discussion that I've ever heard of that referenced. Am I wrong on that? Have they ever talked about nuclear dust before? Or am I just,
5: before
1: did I not pay attention previously?
5: No, I think there's nuclear dust because of what we did on the original strike on Iran last year.
1: No, yes. And we were trying to get, we're just trying to get everything that we can get. We're trying to take control of it.
5: Yes.
1: So that's, we'll see. But they said, he tweeted out, let me pull this up, because this was, bear with me, because this does not want to open. All right, here we are. He had tweeted out, quote, Iran must agree that they will never have a nuclear weapon or bomb, or Hormuz Strait must be immediately open. No tolls for unrestricted shipping traffic in both directions. All water mines, parenthetical bombs, if any, will be terminated. We have removed through detonation numerous such mines with our great underwater minesweepers. Iran will complete the immediate removal and or detonation of any mines that are left, which will not be many. Ships caught in the strait due to our amazing and unprecedented naval blockade. Oops, he says that. He said the ships that are caught in the strait, that's all that's going to be lifted. They can start the process of heading home. Say hello to your wives, husbands, parents, and families from me, your favorite president. He tweeted, he actually had that in there. So he said, the enriched material, sometimes referred to as nuclear dust, which is buried deep underground with virtually collapsed mountains caused by our powerful B-2 bomber attack 11 months ago, sitting on top of it, will be unearthed by the United States. He says, which it is agreed is the only country, along with China, that has the mechanical capability of doing so, in close coordination and conjunction with the Islamic Republic of Iran, plus the Atomic Energy Agency, and destroyed, etc. He said no money will be exchanged until further notice. He said other items of far less importance have been agreed to. He goes, I will be meeting now in the Situation Room to make a final determination. So that's the, it's what they have buried under what our bombers took out. So that's the nuclear dust, the enriched material, which is buried under those, because the B-2, when it drop bombs, possession of that. We want possession of that. So that, I mean, anytime, if he does wait for the markets to close, and it's like at the end of the show. I actually am going to be mad, I think.
4: Why?
1: Well, because that means then we're going to have to watch all what everything happens tonight and tomorrow. You know, like do it now. I'm tired of waiting. Is anybody else tired of waiting? When I get aggravated enough, I'll pop you. I just don't want to sit here and negotiate it. Right?
5: Well,
1: tired of it.
5: I understand it takes a little bit longer to pull this regime out by the roots. Look, when he negotiates and then we got a deal. And then they come around and later and say, no, we didn't agree to that. It's constant back and forth like that with these guys. So my guess is he is just getting the finer details and confirmations on all of these points in the agreement. And making sure that they're not going to just go back on their word like they've done every single time in this conflict.
1: I just don't know why we're pretending that they aren't going to go back on their word. Like, this is the 11th time.
5: It is the third regime, and half of it's gone.
1: The 11th time.
5: You're saying there's a chance.
1: I think we just need to send a bunch of Southern women with flip-flops over there. And make them all go cut their own switches.
5: It would end today.
1: Jiminy Christmas. If you send a bunch of Nanas and Gigi's over there and Mimi's, holy crow. That'll get done. They'll pull them out. They'll pull them out by their ears is how they'll do that. So we're going to keep an eye on all of this as well. We got a number of other things to get into in addition to this. So I actually was really mad yesterday after the show. Because I see this thing that pops up. First off, I saw it in a meme, and it was a meme where you're looking at a picture of people sitting like a crowd shot, and it says, look at the corner of the picture, and you look at the corner of the picture, and it says, don't read the caption. You read the caption, it says, don't look at the shirt. And you look at the shirt, and it says, aliens.gov. And I was like, what? And so immediately, my first thought was, when you hear aliens.gov, what do you think of? Actual, like, aliens, right?
4: E.T., yeah.
1: E.T., man, like little green dudes and stuff. They're going to, you know, probe Uranus and all this. That's what I was talking about the planet, you godless heathen, or not. So you go to the website, and, I mean, it's like it has stars. It has like a Matrix X-Files font. They walk among us. For 60 years, the U.S. government has kept a closely guarded secret. Aliens have been walking among us, living in our neighborhoods and interacting with us in our daily lives. Now, I got to that part and I was like, I knew it. I knew it. Don't call me naive. Stop it. The world is boring and full of horrors. I wanted some excitement in my life, okay? If I'm not going to get hit by a giant asteroid, God willing, it could still happen, then at least maybe send some aliens to cause some chaos. And it goes on. It says they've shopped in the same stores. They've attended the same classes as our children. They've lived seemingly normal human existences. So at this point, I'm like, all the people that I think are weird are probably aliens, right? Right?
4: Yeah.
1: It's the first thing I'm thinking of.
4: I'm along with you.
1: Yeah, I'm like, oh my gosh, who do I know who's potentially an alien? Oh my gosh, this broad is totally an alien. This guy's oh my gosh. It's like that Men in Black episode when they realize Elvis is an alien. He didn't die. He just went home, right? And I'm thinking of all of this. Like, this is actually such a Men in Black way of telling everyone. It's sort of disarming, right? It disarms you so you're not freaking out about, you know, aliens who could come and melt your face off. I'm like, oh, yeah. And it goes, with one exception, they do not belong here. I'm like, yeah, they don't belong here. What? That's right, E.T. Unless, you know, you're coming bearing gifts. I mean, I would take that. It says millions arrived under the cover of darkness. I'm like, ooh, they got here at night? That explains all the lights in the sky, right? Crop circles, etc. Countless presidents and congressmen and senior officials knew what was happening. Yes, they did. Oh, my gosh. And it goes down, and you're reading, and it's President Trump was the first to call it the real danger that aliens pose. I'm like, oh, they pose danger. They pose danger. Oh, my gosh. Yes. And I'm so excited. Like, yes, Space Force, I'm going to enlist right now. And this is, the truth is no longer out here. It's right here, right now. And then you go down and it's illegal aliens.
4: Yeah.
1: It's not exciting. I mean, granted, yes, they don't belong here. I like that. But, and you can go all to, like, they have an interactive map where you literally can go and see the criminal charges. This is so smart. I mean, they did what we were telling them to do, but not like this, though, because save this for the real aliens, because this is what's going to happen. They're going to come out with the real aliens, like, oh, my gosh, people, they're going to suck your brain out through your ear. You got to wrap your head in foil and run away. And they're going to have like a, and no one's going to believe them. No one's going to believe them because of COVID, because of the masking, because of the clot shot, because of 6 feet of separation, and because of this website. No one is going to believe it. We're going to look at it and be like, whatever. And then all of our brains are going to get sucked out of our ears because we didn't listen, because we didn't believe, because there was no trust. Do you see how this happens, Kane?
7: Yeah.
1: We've committed suicide by crying wolf too many times.
5: I mean, it's clear as day.
1: Clear as day, clear right as here. Day. This is just them softening the blow for when they're like, okay, remember the illegal aliens? Okay, here's the real ones. They're going to eat your babies, for real. We have way more on the way. The website is interactive, very entertaining. You should definitely check it out when you have a moment. All right, as we move, the folks who will make the program possible, it's the people over at Noble Gold, the noblest of all of the metals. Gold, silver, precious metals. Look, I was just telling you, we have no idea what's going to happen. We don't know what's going to happen. POTUS is going to walk out. Who knows? Maybe he could say, yeah, we're going to war. We're not going to war. We don't know. That said, this is really when gold moves. But it's also the time when people are very hesitant. Everybody wants to wait and see what happens, but gold doesn't wait for you. It moves on instability and on fear and on the unknown. 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
24: And now, all of the news you would probably miss. It's time for Dana's Quick Five.
1: It's another alien headline. I'm so disappointed today. Whistleblower claims CIA used DNA data from Ancestry. And why don't do this? Yeah. Don't do it. They used, apparently, according to this whistleblower, data from Ancestry and 23andMe customers in search for aliens. Yeah.

0: I mean, then that means, here's the other thing. He said that the theory says that they look like tall Scandinavian people, so they live in small towns like the Rockies and they pass. That's the stupidest thing I've ever heard of in my life. I'm never more disappointed. If you're going to be a kook, be a really believable kook, right? I'm the person that buys OxyClean because the guy sold it real well. Okay, you can sell me, but you got to be believable. Galveston, Texas, people became stuck on a vertical track. 8 people dangled at the very top of a roller coaster, and the fire department had to use a long ladder truck to get them. So they were basically, like, sideways. 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We have a lot more in store, including Tallarico. 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
1: 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I'm Jessica Dolmel with the market update on the Texas Farm Bureau Radio Network. June live cattle down $1.50 to close at $248.25. August live cattle down $1.95 to $239.05. September feeder cattle down $4.90 to $345.35. October feeder cattle down $4.97 to $342.02. July corn down 9 to 446 and 3 quarters. September corn down 8 and a half to 455 and 3 quarters. July hard red winter wheat down 15 and a half to 649 and 3 quarters. July cotton down 73 points to 76.04. December cotton down 2 points to 79.51. For the Texas Farm Bureau Radio Network, I'm Jessica Dolmel.
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3: Tracking a few showers around as we start the weekend, but then it looks like we clear out and turn a little hot both tomorrow and Sunday. Today, scattered showers, even some heavy thunderstorms in the eastern part of our area. We'll keep an eye on that. 88 for the high in Amarillo. We'll drop to the upper 50s tonight. And then tomorrow, looking for sunny skies dominating and temperatures up for high tomorrow, 93 degrees. With your first alert forecast from News Channel 10, I'm Doppler Day.
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1: Welcome back to the program. The chat's making memes. Someone sent in Tallarico starring Elliot Page. And he's got the meat stick, the turkey leg. Welcome back to the program. Dana Lash with you. A couple things to get into. First, really quickly on that. So someone who, one of our viewers said, why wouldn't he just use parchment paper or butcher's paper?
2: Or wax.
1: Wow. Yeah. I mean, that man's living in 2040. I feel like that lady meme with the geometry flying in front of her face. It's why didn't they do that? That's actually super, because it doesn't stick to the meat.
3: Or what? You just eat it with your damn hands. I mean, how about that?
1: Well, yeah, there's okay. Also that. But like, if you were going to use something, you would, don't use the napkin. Like a fruit cake like this guy.
3: Parchment paper is. Is it like napkins? Can you get parchment paper like napkins?
1: I mean, I have tons of parchment paper. I got pre-cut sizes so I can grab it real quick, but I bake a lot, so.
3: Yeah, I just don't think it's state fairs and stuff. They're just handing out parchment paper.
1: You can get a big old roll of it and boom, boom, boom, boom, get it and, it's easy. It's easy. Come on. It's probably cheaper than napkins, I'm thinking. Somebody's going to do the math on that. How do we hear? Okay. So welcome back. Welcome back to the program. So I got to say, there's a little bit of California in my town right now. So our town, even though it's not Frisco, Texas, Frisco King, the Taylor Sheridan thing, has been filming here. And one of my favorite things in the world is watching all of the community Facebook group pages freaking out because someone saw Sam Jackson sitting in a lawn chair waiting to film his scene. For Frisco King, they changed a couple of the business signs off of the boulevard. Did you see the one? It was like beans and beer or something like that. I'm like, that's not real. And that's because it's part of the Frisco King thing. Anyway, they've been filming here off and on for like a month and a half. And almost everybody we know has been an extra in it. And but the people take the same photo of Sam Jackson sitting on the sidewalk in a lawn chair. Or here's Sam Jackson in a car leaving. Here's Sam Jackson in a car leaving. Here's Sam Jackson in a car leaving. Here's Sam Jackson in another lawn chair. I mean, it's the same thing over and over again. But now I feel like he needs to get told. Why do I feel like that? Because of audio soundbite 6, please, sirs.
4: These are the times we need someone who understands government, who also understands the needs of the people. Someone who will go in the streets and gather the people together, not someone who will divide them. Karen Bass is that person. Karen Bass for mayor.
1: Who has that stupid music in the background? I want to find them and slap the hair off their head. So hard that the root just opens up and the follicle falls out. So he's doing that. Get out of my town then if you're going to be doing that nonsense. Get out. We're not going to be part of this. Get out doing that nonsense. He comes to a town like our town. And I'm going to tell you, people really take, in our area, our town gets a lot of flack. Don't you agree, Kane?
2: Oh, yeah.
1: So there's, in the area of North Texas that I live in, one of the reasons I moved here is I got tired of living by damn Democrats. And that's not a joke. I loved St. Louis City. I loved my hometown. Loved the city. I loved the architecture. We were big city boosters. Loved all of it. My husband created businesses, employed people, like revitalized entire city blocks. They did a lot of rehabbing and things like that. Really, we loved the city. We loved the Cardinals. It's God's team. Hey, don't argue because you'll go to hell. We didn't like any of the leadership because it was generationally Democrat, and it got worse and worse and worse. We went from having like a moderate kind of Democrat who was still a Democrat to like a straight up commie. And then all the commies, then they all just threw off the costumes and they accepted, finally admitted who they were. And we were going to be leaving the city and moving out, probably to the county or something before we moved to Texas. And when we first came here, because I've only ever lived in a rural area or in the city, I have never lived in a suburb. I did not live in a suburb until we moved here to Texas. And I was like, why do people give the suburbs so much nonsense? Because they're amazing. There's grocery stores everywhere. And they're not like the grocery stores that are in the city that only sell like wine and cheese for single cat ladies or like, you know, young working professionals. Like drive-through coffee places, multiples, and not just the Starbuckses. Amazing. Like there's all kinds of stuff. You know, you get corner snow cones. It's amazing. So I loved it. But our town gets a lot of flack because it's hyper-Republican, super-Republican. Everybody knows how everybody votes here. You put a damn Beto sign in your yard, and a neighbor like me is going to be giving you the side eye for at least 4 years after. That's the rule, I think, Kane. I still give our neighbor just total flack over that. I absolutely do. In a nice way, but I absolutely do. But people really hate on it because it's a very Republican area and it's Republican policy. So there's a lot of growth. Everybody wants to open a business in this area, in this town. And the towns that are around it, they're also pretty Republican. So it's like a bubble. It's like the Shire. It's like a bubble of awesome policy. And we fight against the bad stuff. We took our school board back. We were running the Marxists out. But people give it so much crap. Because I think it's so successful because of the policies. And I bring this up because you got Sam Jackson in our town. Why are they filming in this town? Because this town is pretty damn crime free. Clean town. There's a lot of, you know, they were very purposeful and careful and methodical in terms of city planning. So we have like an old timey town square and all kinds of stuff. And it's, you know, it's a great place for families. And of course they would want to film here. Who wouldn't? You want to film in a place that looks like small town Americana, that's maybe 30 minutes outside of Dallas, and that embodies everything, all the nostalgia that you love, because you can't get that in a Democrat city. You can't go to LA and film something like this. You can't go to Dallas and film something like this. You got to come to a Republican city. Now, damn, he comes to this Republican town and starts running his mouth about Karen Bass. Now, he wasn't a jerk about it, so I don't begrudge anybody their opinion, no matter how horribly wrong it is. He wasn't a jerk about it, so I'm not, you know, I'm not going at him in a mean way. But I do think it is very interesting that he's currently here filming, and then he's talking about elevating a woman who ran that city further into the ground than anybody or anything could have in the time that she did. Unbelievable. And the disconnect to me is jarring. And you have people that will attack and they act like, oh, well, this area is so privileged. This area is an incredibly diverse area. Case in point, I didn't mean to go off on a tangent like this, but when NBC, when we were fighting over with our school board and we were up against well-funded Marxists that were wanting to get rid of the school resource officers. They wanted to hire a chief diversity officer. They were trying to make it to where if a kid was going to graduate in the school district, they had to take diversity classes to graduate. They had to, in order to be eligible for scholarships to apply, you had to have like a clean social record. So they would note triggering offenses. Like if you misgendered someone, they wanted to make that part of a kid's school record. I kid you not. We fought against that and won. But NBC came to our town to run a hit piece on us. The families that led the charge, a Vietnamese family and a Cuban family that were leading the charge on this. It was a Cuban family that filed suit against the school. NBC did not want to talk to the Cuban family because Cubans are persona non grata with Democrats. Democrats hate Cubans. I learned this watching this firsthand. Because I watched this father, the head of his household, because they had an NBC producer there asking if anybody in the community would like to speak. And he said, my family's the one that filed the suit. Why haven't you spoken to me? This was at a school board hearing outside. And the producer instead went and talked to a black woman who doesn't even live in the town, has no kids in the school district, and doesn't pay tax here. That is God's honest fact. That's what they did. And they made a woman who doesn't even have kids in the school district, who doesn't even live here, the face of it, so that they could go off on the town for being white privilege, even though it's incredibly diverse, ignoring literally the brown skin families that launched the lawsuit against the school and the other family. By the way, the Vietnamese family, the father served in the Navy, a veteran, and ignored them because it didn't fit their narrative. So that's what happens to successful towns. The media wants towns to look like Los Angeles. They need horrible mayors like Karen Bass. They need those cities to run. They would rather have cities run in the ground. They would rather have moms struggling to get their strollers over needles that were full of fentanyl. I don't know. Is that how you take it? I don't know. And instead of having like a nice, clean, safe area for their kids to grow up in. And then they ignore the other minorities who want that too. Because Democrats think that black and brown people don't care about any of that stuff. Black and brown people want safety in their neighborhoods and security just as much as any American. That is one of the most un-American evil things I can imagine, is to think that, oh, well, we can't like that. And it was Lester Holt's show, by the way, Lester Holt at NBC. They actually sent a news truck to drive around the neighborhoods and try to catch people outside. True. That one of their producers barged in to my friend's home on camera. I have the video, but because it shows entry and exits of her house, I never, out of courtesy, I never published it. But it shows these producers going to a private parent meeting, where they were meeting privately to discuss what they were going to do with the school. And NBC literally ambushed them and tried to enforce their way into the house, and they were escorted out. Hands to sky. Hands up. All truth. That's what happened. So they were trying to target and penalize the city for being successful. Now, you compare the media's treatment of that to what they've been doing. They've been covering for all of the negligence in Los Angeles for I don't know how long. Because a city, and Kane, you can know, a city doesn't get like that immediately. No. That is generational neglect. And they have covered it, or not covered it. They've ignored it entirely. It's generational neglect. Oh, my gosh. And then Spencer Pratt decides he's had enough after his home burns down. And then they get mad at him because he eats out and busses his own table with his wife of a morning. Are you serious? They're not. These people don't care about what's best for a community. They like the drama because it sells their, it makes their ratings go up and they can sell ads on it. If every town was like the town I lived in and was quiet and kind of boring when the sun goes down, there wouldn't be anything for the news to do. What are these networks going to do? They got to foment controversy somewhere. Man, I almost want to drive by the next shoot and be like, so about Karen Bass, huh? If I see Sam Jackson sitting out there in his lawn chair. And Kane's town that Kane lives in, super, it's like right next to mine. Excuse me. Goodness. Very Republican, and they started going after that town because your town was the one where they had the first fight over books in the library. That was the first fight in the nation. And then it got all the Republican parents, again, very diverse crowd, but the media didn't want to talk about that. They didn't want to, they tried to act like it was like a racist white thing, but, and literally ignore everybody who is not white in the community, which I think is really actual racism. But I think this is also why Spencer Pratt, to kind of pivot to this, why I think his campaign is so successful, because now he went from being, and I was trying to think of the timeline. When was the timeline of this? Maybe 4 weeks ago, he was considered kind of a long shot. And then now he's what? In second place? Right on her heels. Can I play cut four real quick? This is cut four. Listen to this, because he is really not embraced the typical celebrity culture of politics in L.A. Listen.
2: They will deny it, won't they? Leo DiCaprio, Jamie Foxx?
5: You know, what I've learned is I actually don't want celebrities to come out and endorse me. I don't want anybody to endorse me except for the moms and the animal lovers in L.A. That's my entire vote.
2: Yeah.
1: That's awesome. He doesn't care about any of that. He's got little kids that he's thinking about. He's doing this because he doesn't want to have to leave his home. He wants his kids to live in a safe area. And shocker, shocker, a lot of other parents in LA feel the same way. Huh. They feel the same way. It's easy for somebody like Sam Jackson to go out there and talk about Karen Bass. He didn't have no little kids. He don't have to push no strollers around fentanyl needles. This man gets chauffeured everywhere. He doesn't have to walk through all the stuff that regular, average, everyday parents have to walk through. He doesn't have to worry about crime outside his kid's school. When you're an older person like that, no offense to older folks that are empty nesters, but when you don't have to worry about that, that may change your vote a bit. When you're chauffeured everywhere because you have a driver and a whole column of cars that follow you everywhere you go, you don't got to worry about any crime. You don't have to. So you can indulge and say things like that about Karen Bass. We have a lot more on the way as we roll into Days of These United States, our partners over at Native Path. This is collagen that actually works. I actually take this collagen. There are some others that have tried advertising with us, I'm going to be honest, and I try it, and I'm like, it just, it would taste like, and I know how to mix things. I bake for crying out loud. Some of it would just clump so fast, like the moment it got near water, it would clump like bad unstirred cornstarch. And it just had a chalky taste. It was weird. Not Native Path. This is dissolves entirely in coffee or water. There's no clumping. And there is no taste. There's no chalk taste. 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
18: As you are aware, the current administration feels Harvard admits too many foreign students, and who knows, they may have a point. After all, what has any foreigner ever added to our American culture? With the possible exception of music, literature, art, cuisine, fashion, architecture, dance, scientific breakthroughs, and the core of our moral codes and ethical beliefs.
1: Well, there goes my respect for Conan O'Brien. He previously tried to keep him, I think, tried to stay above it, but I don't know. It's stupid because it presupposes that Trump is talking about all immigrants, and he's only talking about illegal immigrants. And the fact that they lie to you and they omit the illegal part, they do that because they know that their argument is lost. They just still don't like it anyway. So they have to manufacture a completely different position than the one that they're against which they're actually arguing. He's not opposed to immigration. He's opposed to illegal immigration. That's the big difference. So you could ask, well, what of illegal immigrants? That would be the more proper way to ask, an accurate way to ask that question. What have illegal immigrants contributed? Ask that instead, and then see what answers you get from that. That was just incredibly disappointing. I thought he was smarter than that. But you know what? The moment you start actually liking someone beyond just being okay to be entertained by them is when it all goes downhill. You just can't ever invest actual real sentiment into most 99% of people anymore. You really can't. Plus, because you're always going to be disappointed.
3: Yeah, he was playing to an audience that was underinformed and over-emotional.
1: Just like him. Yeah, we have our second hour coming up. Don't go anywhere.

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9: A call for peaceful protest in New Jersey. Lisa Brady, Fox News, after days of violent confrontations outside a migrant detention center in Newark.
10: We're urging the public to stay safe and exercise their rights peacefully.
9: State Attorney General Jennifer Davenport just announcing state police are setting up protest zones. A new congressional map aimed at winning another House seat for Republicans in Louisiana wins approval from state lawmakers.
11: Republicans in the Louisiana legislature just intensified the country's already heated redistricting battle ahead of the November midterm elections. They approved a new U.S. House map just 1 month after the Supreme Court struck down the state's previous map as an illegal racial gerrymander. That ruling weakened protections under the Voting Rights Act and intensified President Trump's efforts to protect the Republicans' slim majority in the House.
9: Fox's Carmen Roberts. Republicans already hold four of Louisiana's six congressional seats. The governor is expected to sign that new map into law. Court fights over redistricting continue around the country. A federal judge in D.C. just ruling that President Trump's name was illegally added to the Kennedy Center without congressional approval and that his name must be removed. The judge also blocking the administration's plan to close the venue for renovations. The president meeting earlier with advisors about a deal with Iran that reportedly would extend a ceasefire, reopen the Strait of Hormuz, and end a U.S. blockade of Iranian ports while launching nuclear talks.
12: A wrinkle in the potential diplomacy, though. Before President Trump's long Truth Social post today, one of the Iranian electeds involved, the parliament speaker, said, "We have no trust in guarantees or words. Only actions are the measure. No action will be taken before the other side acts."
9: Fox's Peter Ducey at the White House. No word on any decision as Iran keeps pushing for sanctions relief. New highs on Wall Street. The Dow closing above 51K. 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
9: New two questions about accountability in medically assisted death in Canada, where a doctor under scrutiny has been allowed to keep his license.
0: Dr. James McLean of Ontario was placed under mandatory clinical supervision for at least 6 months over complaints linked to Canada's Medical Assistance in Dying program. Officials say in 2023, he briefly evaluated a man suffering from depression and Crohn's disease while outside a coffee shop, then determined he qualified for euthanasia. That patient was medically euthanized a year later. In another instance, they claim he neglected to give a patient one of the three medications used in assisted suicide in Canada, and that the patient began breathing again after being declared dead. Lillian Wu, Fox News.
9: Separately, a man who sold lethal substances online to people who killed themselves pleads guilty to counseling or aiding suicide in Canada. Prosecutors dropping 14 murder charges. The state of Massachusetts is suing the nation's largest health insurer, accusing the company of fraud.
15: Massachusetts Attorney General Andrea Joy Campbell accuses United Healthcare Insurance of defrauding the state's Medicaid program, MassHealth, out of more than $100 million by coding lower-income older adults as sicker than they actually are to get higher rates. The plan operates in the state as United Healthcare Community Plans of Massachusetts. Campbell says she's suing to recover the improper payments and triple damages. United Health, in a statement, calls the complaint meritless. Chris Foster, Fox News.
9: Another star player is knocked out of the French Open. Novak Djokovic with a third-round loss to Brazilian teen Joao Fonseca a day after Yannick Sinner's exit. Recapping stocks, May ends with a new milestone for the Dow, topping 51,000 for the first time, finishing at 51,032. Also another record close for the S&P and the NASDAQ as U.S. oil prices slide under $88 a barrel. I'm Lisa Brady, Fox News.
16: The Amarillo Police Department has arrested a third suspect in connection with the Westminster apartment shootings that occurred on May 2nd in the 2400 block of South Coulter. Amarillo Police Department homicide detectives obtained a murder warrant Thursday for 17-year-old Excellent Vizigaro for his involvement in the shootings. Vizigaro was taken into custody and booked into the Potter County Detention Center for a charge of felony murder. All three suspects involved in the incident will also receive charges of aggravated assault with a deadly weapon, mass shootings times 10, one for each of the 10 victims that were injured during the shooting at the Westminster Apartments. This incident remains under investigation by the Amarillo Police Department Homicide Unit. 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
17: And it was part of the one big beautiful bill, which I wasn't a fan of for a number of reasons. 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
17: 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We're at the top of the second hour, ladies and gents. And you can find us over at Substack, Chapter and Verse, YouTube, Facebook, all the good stuff. Download the podcast. So the reflecting pool in front of the Lincoln Memorial. We talked about this a couple of weeks ago when it came out that they were redoing parts of the pool and making it cleaner and prettier because it's sort of been, was allowed to just sort of, I don't know, fall into, I don't want to say disarray, but it's just, you know, it's gross. Yeah. I've been to the mall tons of times, and it's just, the reflecting pool was never a thing to go look at because it was grody. There's all kinds of grody stuff in it. It just wasn't kept up well. It was just the. So they've been redoing it, as you know, and everybody's been upset because nobody likes it when you make things look nice. I guess the left is saying that we're gentrifying the reflecting pool. I don't know. So stupid. So they've been spraying it with sealant. They drain the water out of it. They've been fixing any cracks, etc. And they sprayed it with a sealant. It's actually an industrial grade waterproof coating that is designed to prevent leaks. And they've been spraying it with that. And the press has said that Trump is painting the reflecting pool blue. that's what they're saying. And by they, I mean that's what the Associated Press is saying. And Getty Images. Getty said, quote, workers use pressurized hoses to spray blue paint onto the bottom of the Lincoln Memorial reflecting pool on the National Mall in Washington, D.C. It's paint. It's paint. They're just mad. They're mad at POTUS. It's not paint. It's sealant that happens to be blue. Why make it up? Why just make things up? This is why everybody hates you. This is why people hate you with the burning passion of a thousand suns. This is why we would rather literally stomp on your fingers if you're holding onto the edge of a cliff than extend a hand to help you up. It's because of stuff like this. So they're mad because he's making the area look nice. It's a shade called American Flag Blue, and it is specifically a waterproof sealant that is designed to repair leaks joints in concrete, and that's what is happening. And it was, how many gallons was it leaking per week? Because it was a really leaky pool.
19: Yeah, like I thought it was almost hundreds of thousands per week, but for sure thousands of gallons per week was leaking out of that thing. And they just kept just throwing more in. That's all they were doing.
17: Yeah. It was just not a pretty thing to look at, right? It wasn't pretty. There were, they've had issues for decades. So the entire structure, if you think of, you know, there's a reason why they call it the swamp, because it literally is built on swampland. So the entire, it's like a marshy kind of ground. The entire structure had been sinking. So that's another problem that they've had. In fact, there's a piece on this that was done a while ago. Pull this up. So they said it, what Doug Burgum said, it was $40,000, 40,000 gallons per day that's leaking out of this thing. So it has actually sank a foot. So the entire reflecting pool sank like an entire foot. There's a whole piece over at history.com where it gets into how the water basin several times has almost succumbed to the marshlands on which it was built. It was built in the 1920s, right? And so it's the length of 12 Olympic-sized swimming pools, the width of two. And it had, like, what, maybe 80 years after, it sunk a foot into the marshy ground. So in 2010, they tried fixing it once already, right? And then they tried it in the 80s. They tried it in, I mean, it's like every 10 to 15 years, they have to do something. Now, the pool, this was from the Washington Post in 1986. The pool was losing 500,000 gallons of water per week due to cracks. This is from the Washington Post. It's a report from, it's a 1986 report, and they cited it in a 2012 story, talking about how many problems they've had with it. And one of the reasons that they wrote about it was because at the time Barack Obama was doing something and he was getting criticism, and they were saying, look, this is why we have to do this, because we have to have drastic repairs to salvage the structural integrity. So it was sinking and leaking. So they poured some more concrete into the bottom of it in the 80s to try to fix it, but then that made it sink more. I mean, it didn't have a support structure. So you could question the construction from the get-go, right? It did not have a good support structure. It was on, and again, that's why they call it the swamp, because it's literally on swampy land, right? It's like on marshy land. Steve is like from the area. He knows it's marshy. It's marshy. You got algae everywhere, right?
20: Yeah, because when it, like, so we play, I used to play softball and kickball, like intramural games down there. And even if it slightly rains, it's just unusable. It's just a mess. So it has to be like, yeah. It's the Anacostia and the Potomac kind of feed into it.
17: Mm-hmm. So back in 2012, and again, this was under Obama, and he was getting criticism because they were like, well, the cost is, but it was not a lot of criticism. I should rephrase that. People were asking questions about why the cost was more than what was projected, and that's because they were having to deal with major structural flaws, right? So they had to figure out how to restore the water feature and elevate it out of the marshland. They decreased the depth about 6 inches. They had to tear out pretty much almost all of the original structure because it was sinking. They left, I think, just some of the tile, and then the asphalt bottom was left. So they had to put in over 2,100 timber pilings pounded into the ground every 2 feet, 9 inches apart, to try to prevent it from from sinking, right? They had to try to prevent it from sinking. And that was a $34 million job. They also had no way to circulate the water. So it's like a mosquito haven. So they had to figure out how to have a circulation system in it. And they even, back in 2012, had tinted it as well. They tinted the bottom of it to improve the reflectivity of the water. Now, it wasn't perfect because then they still had algae blooms like a week after. They had to calibrate the ozone. I'm actually reading something from the National Park Service because they have to scrub it regularly for the geese and trash and all that stuff. And so now this is the problem with it. That's why it's like this. And it's a very shallow depth, so it's very, very hard to keep the algae blooms off out of it, etc. So they're trying to do a one and done fix. Because think about it, you have this huge, giant, shallow pool, and without the structural integrity to keep it from sinking into the swamp, there's a lot to do to it. And they sort of try to put a Band-Aid on it in the past. So that's why people are so mad, because, you know, if they would have done this once the first time, they probably wouldn't have had to do this. So it was going to be $1.8 million, and now apparently it's going to be $13 million to fix it. But again, that is because of the insane structural compromise. And these are well-documented chronic problems. It's not like anybody's funneling money with early layering centers. No one's getting rich off this. I mean, you can see they were having to deal with, they were trying to get the right sort of sealant. They keep calling it paint. They were trying to get the right type of sealant for that area and for the concrete and make sure the color distribution was consistent and all of this stuff. And some people were mad that they were, apparently they didn't go through the full historic preservation review for that sealant. And that's per the New York Times. Are you serious? Shut up, you stupid people. Shut up. I'm literally spending 14 minutes talking about a damn reflecting pool because it's sinking into the marsh. You absolute lawn flamingos. This is so stupid. Just let the man fix it. Jimmy Christmas, so stupid. Just let the man fix it. You know, he could cure AIDS and they'd be like, why does Trump, why is he so mean?
2: He killed AIDS.
17: So that's the media for you. It's just insane. The left is never going to be happy. The left isn't happy. They tried to apparently get Amy Coney Barrett killed. Listen to this audio. This was taken from, this is Cut 19. They tried to SWAT her and her, because she's got kids, lots of them. They tried to SWAT her. This was released just yesterday evening. Listen to this. May 27th, and it's about the swatting. As soon as we can get the audio.
21: Additional units responding to these fish noises. There is an LOI for this address that has 24-hour security coverage for a high-priority resident of the county. Units responding to suspicious noise. Be advised, we have not been able to get an answer on callback to the complainant's phone number. And then if it's going to be a swatting situation or not. Right, 2111.
22: Make contact with security that's on scene. They should be outside and explore. He said he hasn't heard anything. We're just going to meet up with him first just to go over anything.
17: So that was what they had released. And the cops talked with, because she has security there, they talked with the security first. But what they were trying to do with the swatting was to get the police to raid the house and maybe hopefully shoot her. That's what they wanted. That's what they wanted. But they had the house marked, as you heard, LOI. That's a location of interest. So they know that, okay, someone's here. They've made, you know, there's some arrangements that they have apparently with the department. And that's the other thing. It's like, why you wouldn't, it's a suspicious because, you can tell dispatch knew that it was suspicious. Well, they have security there. It's a location of interest. This is a high priority individual because of their work that lives here. So they're going to have security. If there was something that would have happened, their security would have, you know, she immediately knew something was off about this. That's why she said this could be a swatting incident. But it's insane that they tried doing that. You have to, I mean, it's sad that we had to do this with our police department because I had more than five friends that work in media that were swatted a few years back. And we talked with our police department when we moved here and to make sure that here's how we're going to handle this situation. This is what's going on. And that was back before it was more widely known. And there have been incidents, one incident where they did call me, and that's because our previous home, we had someone who, a deranged leftist who flew halfway across the country and tried breaking into my house. And he arrived with a suitcase, rope, pills, and tape. You know, what one would pack. And it was a suitcase large enough where I could fit in it. And we had just moved, and our neighbors saw what was up, and they called police, and Fort Worth police called me, and they wanted to make sure. First thing they asked if I was armed and if I was at the location, and I said, no, but why? And they explained, and I'm like, so basically you're asking if you got to send a, you know, coroner's van is what you're... They were really great, but it's important to have that kind of relationship. You know, especially if you work in anything in media, it's sad that you have to do that, but that's what the left does. The left does this, and police now are they're onto it, and they know. But yeah, you basically have to get on the list. Like, you could be potentially targeted for swatting so that the PD knows how to deal with it. And they've had a shift in how they handle and respond to that because of the high profile swatting cases that they've had. So that's, you know, it's good, but it's insane that the left does this. So they try this. So this is what, I would say this is an attempted assassination of another Supreme Court justice by the left. I hope they find out who did it. Oh, I think they should be made very widely known. Very widely known. 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

0: And now, all of the news you would probably miss. It's time for Dana's Quick Five.
1: Something very interesting is afoot in Germany. German gays have turned against mass immigration, and they are overwhelmingly voting for the AfD, the Conservative Party. They surveyed over 60,000 gay Germans through an app, and they overwhelmingly said that they're going to be voting for AfD.
2: Yeah, what do they do now?
1: Dude, they lost the gays in Germany, of all places. I don't know what to make of this. Up is down, black is white, everything's crazy. What do we do? That's hysterical. Oh, what are they going to do now? Adversaries are targeting U.S. military in war zones using app location data. This is apparently something that the Army Times reported yesterday, citing a Reuters article. It said that U.S. Senator Ron Wyden, an Oregon Democrat, said apparently that CENTCOM had received multiple threat reports concerning adversary exploitation of commercial location data to target or surveil personnel in theater. Remember how the French soldier last month, they figured out where a French vessel was because the guy was using some app. What was the workout app?
2: Yeah, I don't know.
1: It was like a running app.
2: Yeah.
1: And they were able to find him because of that. That's not smart. But they said that they got to be, you know, they apps know where people are. They share the data. And it records typically whereabouts every 2 seconds. So there's got probably be smart not to blar. They share the data and it records typically whereabouts every 2 seconds. So there's got probably be smart not to be on that. Average, let's see.

0: It's insane. Oh, goodness, we got so much more coming up. 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
7: Cattle and cotton lower. I'm Jessica Domel with the closing markets on the Texas Farm Bureau Radio Network. The cattle complex traded lower today as there was not enough support to entice traders to push futures higher. June live cattle down $1.50 to $248.25. August live cattle down $1.95 to $239.05. August feeder cattle down $4.60 to $348.42. September feeder cattle down $4.90 to $345.35. Despite pork cutout values trading higher today, lean hogs ended the day lower. June lean hogs down $1.12 to $95.85. July lean hogs down $2.62 to $99.50. Analysts say traders are looking for more consistent support to move that market higher. May Class 3 milk up a penny to $16.91 a hundredweight. June Class 3 milk down 11 cents to $16.24 a hundredweight. After a small recovery on Thursday, cotton ended the day mostly higher. July cotton down 62 points to 76.15. December cotton up 6 points to 79.59. The weakness in crude oil pushed corn to trade lower today. Progress on the U.S. crop as well.

0: as harvest on the Argentinian crop are also impacting futures. July corn down 9 to 446¾. September corn down 8.5 to 455¾. December corn down 7¼ to 475. July hard red winter wheat down 15.5 to 649¾. September hard red winter wheat down 15¼ to 661¼. 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
3: Let's check out our weekend forecast across the area. We'll get it started today with some scattered showers and then heavy thunderstorms late today in the eastern part of the area. Might have a little severe weather out that way. Looking for highs in the upper 80s. Overnight tonight, the storm's clear. We're going to drop down to the upper 50s. But if you're making weekend plans, comfortable mornings and hot afternoons, looking a little more like summertime. Rain chances down. Temperatures up. High tomorrow, 93. First alert forecast from News Channel 10. I'm Doppler Dave.

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1: Welcome back to the program. Your hostess with the most is your lovable curmudgeon, Dana Lash, sitting in with you, getting you set up for the weekend. All right, you guys ready, ladies? Men, you might want to move out of the way because your lady's about to have a real one right now. I'm going to be playing some audio for you, and your lady ain't going to like it. You know how I love it whenever my husband sees that something's going to just flip that, what I call the bitch switch. Sorry, y'all. I'm not Dora the Explorer. He just steps to the side. We've been married almost 26 years. The man knows what's up, right? He knows when to be like, now, woman, calm down. And then he knows when to get out the way. This is going to be one of them times, ladies. Everybody else is going to need to get out the way from around you. I want you to hear James Tallarico in 2024. How would you describe a woman? This is how he does.
2: Every one of our neighbors with a uterus
1: became
2: the property.
1: What? Okay. Dear Lord, put a hand over my mouth right now because I'm about to be ungodly. About to be ungodly right now. Not as ungodly as this serpent. But neighbors with a uterus. How do you think any Texan's going to vote for something like that? Neighbors with a uterus. You mean women? You sexist oppressor. You mean females? Ladies? Women? I mean, a woman. Why is that so hard for them to acknowledge? That is erasing the existence of women. Only women have uteruses. Only women were designed with these attributes. So don't sit here and erase us by saying neighbors with a uterus. This guy is trying to be too manufactured by half. This is so ridiculous. This is not going to go well. Don't listen to the press. That doesn't mean you sit on your laurels, but this is not going to go well with Texas voters at all. Because even moderate Texans are like, what? There are certain things we used to all be able to agree on. You know what I'm saying? Mm-hmm. Green Day's not punk. People that have vaginas are women, right? Yeah. Taco Bell isn't really that bad. And dudes have male copulatory organs. Things that we used to all be able to agree on. Yeah. And now at least two of those things are lost in the wind, and it's the scientifically most obvious ones. You just can't make this stuff up. And this is sexist. That is, he is a sexist oppressor. Now, all of the times that the left sits here and goes, oh, Trump is going to be like the Handmaid's Tale. I had someone ask me if I ever watched that, and I don't watch chick flicks where women complain and moan.

0: and flail about the place and act like they're so victimized. I just don't do it. But what's funny is all of the talk about that, and remember, every single time Trump, they always have protesters, feminists that show up dressed as Handmaid's Tale? It's a Margaret Atwood book. Handmaid's Tale costumes, right? And yeah, the Handmaid's Tale. They all dress up like this. And they still do it even today. You have actual Democrats erasing you from the lexicon, and you're mad at Trump. You're mad at Republicans. You have Democrat males refusing to even acknowledge your existence, erasing you. Neighbor with a uterus. It's like saying person with sperm. It's not nice to erase people. Just what a fruitcake. What an absolute fruitcake. We got some audio of this guy. This is not going to go over well at all with voters. It's just not at all. And I got to play for you. This was also a year ago where Tallarico opened a legislative session invoking communist jargon and heresy. Listen to this.
1: Holy mystery, you have so many names. The Torah calls you creator. The Quran calls you peace. Jeez. The Gita calls you destroyer. The Dharma calls you truth. And the first epistle of John calls you perhaps the most beautiful name of all, love. You are the strange love uniting all things, the love that drew elements together after that Big Bang.
0: What?
1: The love that drew life itself from those primordial oceans.
0: I mean, he's trying to cover, this is like a Portlandia episode.
2: It is.
0: This is a Portland. I have to check all these boxes so I can make sure that I'm reaching out and touching everybody and I'm including everyone so no one can say anything. No one can say anything. That's it. You know, a lot of people say, oh, well, you know, he's not as bad as Paxton. You know, Paxton, you know, he was a fornicator. At least Kim Paxton knows what a woman is.
2: Yeah.
0: Also, I think there's a difference. My friends have been having a big debate about this. I think there's a difference between doing things that, you know, are not right, that are questionable, especially your covenant, etc., and then literally preaching heresy and trying to mislead people on a warped Pied Piper's path to hell. And I told you how yesterday that that's a pretty big penalty in the Bible for that. Tallarico, he's going to try to out goody two shoes Paxton, but one of them is going to be voting for all of the stuff that you just voted against. One of them is going to be supporting DEI. One of them is going to be supporting gun control. One of them is going to try his damnness to get men and boys into your girls' locker rooms and bathrooms. That's a fact. And it's not going to be Paxton. So what are you voting for? Because if you don't vote, you might as well vote for Tallarico. This is not one that you set out. Not at all. This is not an election that you set out. Everybody needs to get over themselves, pull up their britches, and vote. You have to look at these people like they are tools to advance what best advances your pieces on the chessboard. That's how you got to look at it. And if you can't look at it, then that means you can't look at it that way. I question whether or not you can get over yourself enough to save the country. That's what it's about. Yes, it's harsh words. I mean every bit of it. I mean, for crying out loud, even the gays in Germany are getting it. I'm still sorry. I still find this hysterical. I had this during headlines. All the gays in Germany apparently are turning like fast against mass immigration, and they're overwhelmingly voting for Germany's alternative for Germany, the AfD. It's their conservative party.
2: Yeah.
0: And Kane and I cannot, because they, as Kane said, well, they don't want to be hung from cranes.
2: Yeah.
0: Well, I can see it. But I mean, when you have the gays in the German gays voting conservative, you know that you've lost the plot.
2: Yeah.
0: As a leftist. Because the Sprockets people, now's the time that we dance. We cannot vote for the left. We don't want to be turned into goats and hung from cranes.
2: True.
0: It's true. I mean, everybody is waking up and realizing, okay, this is bad. We can't be doing this anymore. This is so bad. It's true. They're all waking up and realizing it. Like this. This is, oh gosh, cut 11. I got to play some. He's still around. I got to play some Tim Walz. He's basically what you would get from Beto and Tallarico in a more older form. Watch.
3: Do you want to hear more from members and leaders from the Somali community to say, we need to look at ourselves, we need to hold our own neighbors accountable, because look at the damage that this has gotten to our community. What do you want to hear more from instead of just saying, don't blame us? Do you want to see more ownership and oversight from within?
4: Look, it's not law-abiding citizens. If that were the case, there's a lot of white men should be holding a lot of white men accountable for the crimes.
0: Wait, what? Okay, hold up. He says, his direct quote, it's not law-abiding citizens. If that were the case, there's a lot of white men who should be. I don't even understand what this means. What is that sentence? It is not law-abiding citizens. If that were the case, there is a lot. First off, there are, not is, because you're talking about plural subject. There are a lot of white men who should be holding a lot of white men accountable for the crimes they've committed. What?
2: For example,
0: what? He said, every community has this in their own midst, but to blame them and say they should have been responsible. Do you realize that out of all of the people, and there's been like, what, 60-some-odd convictions, only two were not Somali. One was half. So one and a half were not Somali. You know that, right? That's truth. So what? And then he says this. I think we have to educate folks about why they shouldn't commit crimes.
2: What?
0: So basically what Tim Walz is saying is, well, you know, Somalis are stupid. They don't know how to not do crimes. We got to teach these dumb bastards how to not do crimes. Is that okay? That's what he said.
2: Pretty much.
0: Sorry. I'm not Dora the Explorer. I'm not PBS. I will make you rue the day you sit your kids in front of me for entertainment. Don't do that. Or do that. I don't know. I grew up with it and I was fine. So that's what he's saying here. He says, no, the idea that the Somali community is to blame, that's how we got into what?
2: They are. They are to blame.
0: And he literally was the guy that headed it. He was over. He had direct oversight of all of this stuff. What is he talking about? This is insane. I can't with these people, Kane. Okay. Really quickly, can I go back to the Ferrari? So Ferrari, they're trying to say, their leadership is trying to say, no, people love our EVs. They're loving them. We're selling them.
5: Demand is up,
0: but they're not. No one's buying it because it looks like the Nissan Leaf.
5: It does.
0: It looks just like it. So this is really an AI. No, I know. Don't get mad at me over AI. I think a lot of the hysteria over data centers is overblown because it's a Chinese psyop to get you to try to stop development in the United States so China can take the lead. But this ad's hysterical. This is Cut 14.
6: Some cars don't just change your lifestyle. They change who you are.
7: I'm gay now.
6: Ferrari Luxe.
0: So if you're not watching the simulcast, the dad drives up in the new, and it's not Luce, it's Luce.
5: Right.
0: He drives up in the Ferrari Luce, and he gets out, and his clothes change immediately. Like, he gets out, and he was, like, in a dark jacket, and then he gets out, and he's, like, in Cosby wear. It's like if Bill Cosby did a suit. That's like the Cosby sweater, but a suit. And his wife is like, what is happening? And he sees this kid and he puts his hands on his kid's shoulders and he's like, I'm gay now. Because he got the luce. I mean, seriously, I would think that person, if you pulled up in that car, I would think the same thing without you telling me. No cap. I would think that.
2: No cap.
0: I'd think that. That's right. We have Florida man on the way. What disgusting. What kind of proclivities are we going to see today? Who knows? But I tell you, it'll probably be more honest than anything that you see in D.C. We got to get rolling, as we do. Our partners that bring you the program. It's the folks over at Native Path. Get you some collagen so you don't have rickety nails and hobo skin and ratty, limp hair. But more than that, so you're not breaking your bones all over the place, right? 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You don't want to be 60 and be the person that breaks the hip and can't go and do anything. 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Because after you turn 30, your body produces 1 to 2% less collagen every year. 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Now, it is nearly impossible to get it back through diet alone, unless you're going to be gnawing on animal bones and cartilage and tendons and eating them sweetbreads, which I know you're not doing. 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
16: 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In the city of Los Angeles, Karen Bass failed that city miserably. 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Spencer Pratt.
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18: It's his life mission to make bad decisions. It's time for Florida Man.
0: This man wanted Pokemon cards so bad he used a chainsaw to cut through a hurricane-proof window. Hurricane! Before escaping with thousands in rare Pokemon cards. This is so ridiculous. A 33-year-old man, Clayton Warren, he's accused of targeting Collection Realm in Lake Park, Florida, in the early morning hours of May 21st. Kane, surveillance footage reportedly showed the suspect first attempting to smash the store's hurricane-resistant front window with a rock before switching up his tactics and using a battery-powered chainsaw to cut through that glass. He carved a triangular opening, entered the store, got 12,000 worth of cards, and left. The store thanked everybody on social media because they were able to, I think, like, they got the guy. They tracked him down using license plate reader tech. So, good heavens. These people. Let's see. A Florida man, this is... Let me ask you guys this. If you found millions of dollars washed up on the beach, would you hand it in?
19: Millions?
0: Millions.
19: Maybe I'd hand some of it in.
0: Would you?
19: Maybe some of it. Like, here's 20 bucks I found.
0: I wouldn't hand a damn bit of it in. I'm not going to lie.
19: Here's 20 bucks I found on the beach.
0: You know all those after-school specials? They were like, oh, you found something? Give it back. And I'm like, you're stupid. I'm being honest with you. There's no way I would.
2: Keepers.
0: Yeah. If you found, Steve, if you found millions of dollars on the beach in Fort Lauderdale, washing up on the beach, what would you do?
20: I'm a big karma guy. I found a stack of money in a rubber band on my college campus when I went there, and I did turn it in once.
0: So the cops got to have it, not you.
20: I mean, in hindsight, 2020.
0: I would, you know what? You know how you take care of the karma? You give some of it to charity.
21: Is that how it works?
0: I'm just saying.
21: You steal it and then give it to charity? Okay.
0: Yeah. Juan's like, that's not how it works. But it can.
20: LLC.
0: You didn't steal it. You found it. It washed. Okay, the whole reason I'm bringing the story up is this Florida man was on the beach. And millions of dollars washed up on the beach in front of him, like in a bag. Millions of dollars just casually washed up on a beach in Fort Lauderdale, right? And this man, he didn't try to run away with it. They haven't named him yet. They just know he's wearing red trunks. And so he called police after finding the money. He didn't know what to do with it. He thought maybe it was drugs, the way it was packaged, because it was all right. I still would have opened it. He turned it in. I literally would not. I would not at all. I am being honest with you. You know why? Because the IRS gets to take all of our money. So this is for me.
21: That's right.
0: I'm also the IRS.
21: Yes.
0: I identify as the IRS in this situation.
1: Yes.
0: If a man could say that he's a woman, I'll be damned if I can't say that I'm the IRS if a bag of millions of dollars washes up on a beach and I find it.
1: Right?
0: Right? There's no givesies, backsies. At least I'm being honest with you about it. Heck, no, I'm not. But I would give some to my church. And I'm just being honest about what I would do. See, third hour on the way.
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3: A holding pattern. Lisa Brady, Fox News. No word yet on a decision from President Trump hours after he posted about a Situation Room meeting on a proposed deal with Iran, which continues to publicly criticize U.S. demands.
22: The U.S. says Tehran must agree to never have a nuclear weapon or bomb and that the Strait of Hormuz be reopened for unrestricted shipping traffic in both directions. If agreed, the memorandum would also extend the ceasefire for 60 days, and the U.S. would lift its blockade of Iranian ports in proportion to Iran allowing the passage of commercial shipping.
3: Fox Business's Ashley Webster in Tel Aviv. Iran also pushing for sanctions relief. President Trump's posting that no money will be exchanged until further notice. A federal judge orders the president's name removed from the Kennedy Center, ruling the center's board overstepped its bounds by unilaterally approving the change.
23: Judge Christopher Cooper says the formal renaming of the Kennedy Center in honor of President Trump must get congressional approval. Separately, the judge is preventing temporarily the administration from closing the Kennedy Center for 2 years for major renovations. Both issues are likely to be appealed.
3: Fox's Jared Halpern at the White House. A different federal judge just ordering New Hampshire to make voter registration easier by allowing people to attest U.S. citizenship even without documents to prove it. That ruling stops short of deciding whether it's constitutional to require proof of citizenship to vote. New Jersey Governor Mikey Sherrill calling for both sides to cool things down after days of clashes between anti-ICE protesters and federal agents outside a migrant detention center in Newark.
24: New Jersey law enforcement is today establishing a peaceful, protected protest zone in the area right outside Delaney Hall.
3: Homeland Security has denied protester claims about detainee treatment. A mountaineering group just confirming three climbers who fell on Alaska's Mount McKinley are dead, a fourth evacuated. 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
3: The former head of Iowa's largest school district is sent to prison after being caught up in a federal immigration crackdown.
1: Ian Roberts faced up to 20 years in prison, though got two, after pleading guilty in January to falsely claiming to be a U.S. citizen and illegally possessing firearms. Prosecutors say Roberts knowingly lacked employment authorization for nearly all of his two-decade career in education, submitting a counterfeit Social Security card when he was hired as superintendent of the Des Moines Public School District, a district that promises greater scrutiny in its future hiring practices. Roberts is set to be deported to his native Guyana on the completion of his prison term. Jeff Manasso, Fox News.
3: An early morning crash in Virginia leaves five people dead, including two young children, after state police say a bus failed to slow down in a work zone, causing a chain reaction on I-95 near Marine Base Quantico. More than 40 others sent to the hospital. A chaotic morning rush along other parts of the East Coast after an Amtrak work train caught fire on one of the tracks running under the Hudson River between New York City and New Jersey, injuring five workers and forcing Amtrak to cancel service in the Northeast hub.
4: Tracks opened up by noon, but still more delays and cancellations. Amtrak apologizing for the inconvenience, but city transportation official Jana Lieber says he's skeptical of how the federal agency is run.
5: We have to start recognizing that this is an unacceptable situation. This is like the third time in a row in a matter of a couple weeks that we have knocked out Penn Station.
4: In New York, Lauren Green, Fox News.
3: May ends with new highs on Wall Street. The Dow up 363 points, topping 51,000. The S&P and the NASDAQ also with a record close, and all three higher for the month. The NASDAQ, the biggest gainer, up more than 8% in May. I'm Lisa Brady. This is Fox News.
6: New gas meters will start appearing in Amarillo neighborhoods in the weeks ahead. In fact, new meters are being installed now ahead of winter to ensure residents have enough pressure to properly keep their homes warm and water hot. Atmos Energy says the meter upgrade is routine, includes meters, and in some cases, the pipes underground. Atmos says the change won't cause any disruption in customer service. 2024 was the most recent upgrade by Atmos Energy. Meter transmitters were installed at that time. A Florida police investigation has uncovered a link to a nationwide gold bar scam targeting older adults. Detectives in Bradenton, Florida say an 80-year-old veteran lost about $1.4 million after scammers posed as federal agents and convinced him to convert his savings into gold. One suspect tied to that scheme has been sentenced to more than 15 years in prison. Authorities warn at least 12 victims were scammed out of more than $6 million. For KGNC News, I'm Michael J. Stevens. KGNC.
0: And it was part of the one big beautiful bill, which I wasn't a fan of for a number of reasons. And not because, like Thomas Massie, I was using it as a substitute for the Jews. Okay. This is where I differ from all of these absolutely pretenders and podcasts to stand, because I don't have other cable news rejects from production studios going through. I read this damn thing. I went through it line by line.
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0: Welcome back to the program. Dana Lash with you, top of this third hour. Okay, I have to just set this really quickly because I cannot get past this topic. So right before we came into our third hour, we had our second hour, and we always end our second hour with Florida Man. And we had a story where I just completely ignored all the other ones that I had about a dude who found all this money that washed up on the beach, right? Florida guy, real story. And he turned it in because he's giddy tishies. And I'm like, I wouldn't do it. I'm not going to lie to you. And Steve was like, I'm a Boy Scout. And Juan's like, I'm a servant of the Lord. I'm not being blasphemous. They're very good people. They're way more, they're not that they're more honest. They're just more wholesome. Mm-hmm. And Kane and I are like, already thinking of all the ways we could launder it. Right. And I'm just being honest about it. Like, you want Juan and Steve running your life.
7: Yeah.
0: Don't ask for me and Kane. Don't do that. Yeah.
7: Because you're on, like, I'm in the middle. I said I'll take a few bands. You're like, nah, I'm taking the whole damn thing.
0: Okay,
7: take
0: so.
7: The whole thing.
0: Case in point. Well, should I even start the hour this way? I don't even know. I can't get
7: Friday.
0: Past it. Somebody called David Hall.
7: It's
0: should I
7: Friday.
0: Even start the program
7: it's
0: like this?
7: Friday.
0: So we had this big debate, and then Lorraine comes in, rains all over my parade.
8: What?
0: She goes, millions? That's drug money. Someone's coming for that. I'm like, stop raining all over my dream with reality.
7: And it may not be the law, though, is her point.
0: I know. I got guns too, though. You know?
8: That's true.
7: You do.
0: Notice how this is like
7: we're really
0: immediately
7: playing this up.
0: Going to the next level, and we have not found any bags of money.
7: Or hashing this out.
0: I'm like, it's like the same problem that you had when you were a kid and you learned about quicksand because you thought you were going to be in a lot of quicksand. Why are we spending all this time? No, it's like no one's going to find. We're in Texas, Central Texas, for crying out loud. We're not going to be on a beach finding a bag of money. But if we were, and you had a flyback home, you put it in your carry-on. You know what I'm saying?
8: Yeah.
0: And then you wrap it with some stuff, like separated. I'm getting way too in it. Let's talk about whatever the heck was happening with this concert that was supposed to be at the National Mall. This is just getting crazier. All right, so I'm in a really weird mood today. I'm so sorry. The, what was it called? The Great American State Fair. So let me explain this. So all of the stuff that's happening, and Steve, correct me at any point, because you live out there. All of the stuff that's happening in D.C. related to Independence Day celebration. They're calling it America. It's, well, it is our 250th anniversary, right? So they're saying it's America's, it's Freedom 250. It's America's 250. And there's like this, all kinds of celebrations happening everywhere. But in D.C., there's a series of things that are happening, right? All over D.C., right? Steve, that's the best way to put it. Are they, but they're not all affiliated specifically with POTUS, correct?
20: No, I don't even think Freedom 250 is associated with him. It's a whole different, like, setup. He just has to
0: happen to be president. I was wondering. So they're not even affiliated with Trump. They're just, they're apparently their own little entity of people who have no idea how to book a show. So they went out and they booked the show. And who all did they have on it? Oh, my gosh. Let's get into it. We had, it was Martina McBride, one of the Milli Vanilli guys, because the other one's dead. The living Milli Vanilli guy. Who else was it? Young MC. I don't have the list in front of me.
8: Yeah.
0: Morris Day in the Time. Brett Michaels. Morris Day in the Time immediately came out and was like, nah. Now Martina McBride issued a statement. And she had said that she was misled. And that she said this on Instagram. She thought it was going to be like this wholesome, nonpartisan celebration of all 50 states. And she said, she's like, I will not be performing at the Great American State Fair on June 25th. I was presented with an opportunity to perform at a nonpartisan event, but that turned out to be misleading, etc. The way that she goes, I asked lots of questions and was assured this was a nonpartisan event that was meant to celebrate all caps lock 50 states. Like, what? Are they only celebrating some? Like, this is only for Maryland. Nobody else. I don't understand that, the way she worded that. What does that even mean? That doesn't, what, and wholesome? It's not going to be wholesome? Were they going to have, like they did during Biden's garden parties, where they had topless trainees on the yard? Is that what they were going to do? I don't know. I'm curious. So she said way too much. Morris Day in the Time was like, nah, that ain't happening. Later. And she comes out with two paragraphs. It's like, what are you doing? And now everybody is slapping back at her. They're like, you performed for Clinton in 99 and you performed for Barack Obama at the White House in 09 for a Stevie Wonder tribute. Why are you not doing this at the who cares? First off, I mean, people are mad at her. I guess she has fans. I've never been a Martina McBride person, so I don't care. The only one that I actually thought it would be neat to see would be Morris Day in the Time. And that was it. You know, maybe Young MC. I don't know. The Milli Vanilli guy. What? No, he didn't even sing his stuff. And how do you have one? Is he the Vanilli or the Milli? I don't know. Like, I thought, I don't know. Anyway, Vanilla Ice was, and Brett Michaels. So what, you said Brett Michaels did what? What did he say?
8: Yeah, Brett Michaels pulled out of it.
7: I'm going to put this.
0: Put it up there.
7: I'm going to put this Instagram post in.
0: Oh, so these are all the.
7: Slack. I guess he also was seeing, I guess, the other artists, you know, pulling out.
0: Yeah.
7: So, you know, he did the same thing. So, yeah, so that's.
0: So apparently CNC Music Factory, Vanilla Ice, and Flo Rida, they're all playing different days. So it's like June 26th, June 26th, July 2nd. So they're all, it's like, I guess, a series. So it's all different days and stuff. So I was like reading, what piece was it that I was reading? Okay. I don't know who's at not. I don't know who wrote this over at Not the Bee, but I almost died because they were talking about the breakdown of the musical histories of these performers, and they got to CNC Music Factory. And this is what Not the Bee. This is what you wrote. quote, you have never actually heard of this band. Though doubtlessly thousands of times you've heard their biggest hit, Gonna Make You Sweat, a mainstay stadium anthem at baseball games, end quote. What do you mean you never heard of this band? Get out. Get out. Deport. You're deported.
2: Straight to jail.
0: I was born here. Straight to jail. You're getting deported to somewhere that's not here. But I was born here. I don't care. You're not. Actually, you're a Martian. You're going to be shot out in a SpaceX rocket out into deep space. That's what's happening. So, I don't know. And then Flo Rida. Don't know. I mean, I know of him. If you said, Dana, the world's population, whether or not all these people live or die, hinges upon you knowing a single one of his songs, y'all dead. I don't know. I just, it looks like a half-ass list of people.
2: Right.
0: Now, who, first off, who is behind the Great American State Fair? First off, these are the worst promoters I've ever seen. This is the worst concert booking I have ever seen in my life. You do not slap someone's name on the promotional materials until the ink is dry on the contract. You don't even announce them until the ink is dry on the contract, much less Photoshop up all of these PR materials and release them to the public, as these folks did. You wait. You don't do that. So I'm like, it sounded like they were talking to all of them, and then they got real excited and just like threw it out there before they actually had the deal done. Now here's the other question. Why all of a sudden is this so controversial? The Great American Picnic. As Steve was saying, this isn't actually even anything that was associated with POTUS. Are leftists that insane that they're like, wait, freedom? America?
2: Yes, they are that insane.
0: It sounds like it's Trump. Guess that's Trump. So they had their spokesperson. Hold this up. Good heavens. K Fox TV, your pop-up ads. Kill my soul and make me want to wring the life out of yours. So they said that the spokesperson said, well, it's inherently non-political. You know, it's about a celebration of our country. Their spokesperson, Julia Friedland. Okay, Julia, girl, first off, this was foobarred from step one. Like, you don't announce this stuff until you got, you know, like I said, the ink dry on the contract. She said, we have military bands, military ensembles, all this stuff. Okay, do you or don't you? Because if you do, then they're contracted. If you don't, then they're not contracted. She said that some would not participate over concerns about political ties, misleading event descriptions, etc. So some of them wouldn't. Apparently, Flo Rida and Vanilla Ice are still going to perform, but all the other ones I don't think are. Oh, and CNC Music Factory, apparently. So...
2: They might be out, too, actually.
0: Yeah, okay, I'm... How did this get to be so stupid? This is not difficult. But also, this shouldn't be partisan. You're celebrating America's 250th birthday. That, you know, it doesn't necessarily have to be a Trump thing, but they're trying to make it a Trump thing. This is just dumb. But people are so mad at Martina. Martina McBride made her own problem because she didn't just say, oh, no. All she had to do was say, you know what? We don't actually have a contractual agreement here. I haven't agreed to any of this yet. She could have said, I haven't agreed to it. I haven't even sorted out my schedule, instead of going, well, I asked lots of questions, and I was assured that this was a nonpartisan event, and it was meant to celebrate all 50 states. And in my mind, I thought it was a great way to celebrate the state, blah, blah, blah, blah, blah, blah, blah, blah, wholesome, blah, blah, blah, blah. Spent my entire career singing songs, blah, blah, blah. I mean, just, she would not shut up. And she made it look ridiculous, and so... If anything, drag her for being an idiot coming out with a stupid statement when all she had to do was say, wait, hold up. There's no agreement here, and I didn't even clear it with my schedule. I didn't commit to this. That's all she had to say. That's it. Instead of going like and trying to act like, you know, she's trying to pay the piper for the left. Right?
2: Yeah.
7: If all of this was on paper ahead of time, she could have specific complaints that are in breach of contract, and she wouldn't be looked at as this partisan hack, and now half of her audience is upset with her.
0: But why are they all saying the same thing?
7: I think we know why.
0: Well, it's Young MC said, oh, no, it's politically charged. Someone else said, oh, no, we don't want to be affiliated with a single party. It was the Commodores. Brett Michaels said it was divisive. The guy who wears a permanent headband says it was divisive. Wait, hold up. The guy who wears a permanent headband and also has dog accessories said that it was too divisive. And then he said that there's safety concerns. The left was trying to kill your band because you were going to play it. This is the stupidest. This is killing brain cells. It's not even happy hour, and it's killing brain cells. This is ridiculous. So wait, Democrats are like, if you play the concert celebrating the birthday, we're going to murder you. Is that what they said? By the way, how is celebrating the birthday of the country partisan? Brando, it's what plants crave. I'm telling you what.
7: I see what Lorraine put in here. It looks like they all had committed, but then when the NGO stuff, when Trump was kicked the lefty NGOs out, apparently these artists freaked out, or their management.
0: So she cites Data Republican. Data Republican came out with this thread where they said, I'm pulling this up right now, where she, Data Republican, on her X account, she was talking about, apparently there were a bunch of lefty NGOs that were involved in this, and Trump apparently kicked them out. She said America 250 was originally going to be ran by NGOs with an explicit left-leaning agenda to promote global multilateral democracy. And then Trump rooted out most of that nonsense. And she adds, I suspect what we're seeing is a revenge tour by the original NGOs who are painting this current celebration as partisan. So if they can't be in control, they have to destroy it for everybody else.
9: See? M.O., it's their game plan.
0: Because America 250 also has a celebrating a Pride Month thing. And so she's like, no, the artists have committed. And then when the NGOs were out, that was it. But I don't even think it's partisan. So it's not partisan just because Trump is in the White House. I would not think a group playing an Independence Day event, if Obama was in the White House or Biden was in the White House, I wouldn't think that that was partisan on their behalf. You know what I mean?
9: Right. Or any deal breaker at all.
0: Yeah. Wow. We can't have anything nice. We have a lot more on the way, folks, as we roll through two headlines. And as we do so, we can't do it without hat tipping our friends who help bring you the program. And of course, those friends are Preborn. Preborn is such a great organization. They saved 80,000 lives last year. And this Mother's Day, you can help them reach their goal before May ends. And everybody made it happen last year. 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There are a few hundred donations of $28 away from reaching their goal. $28 is the cost of one ultrasound. 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They have a 4-star charity rating, so you can give confidently. 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So $28 is the cost of one ultrasound. 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
34: And now, all of the news you would probably miss. It's time for Dana's Quick Five.
0: You don't know that band. She's too young for you, bro. She's like, oh, yeah, you know what I'm going to play right now. I had to get in the CNC in there. All right, all right. Spotify, the CEO, defends AI music, wants you to stop calling the slop slop.
35: Oh, not going to do it.
0: Alex Nordstrom, it's a Norwegian name. He says that he's saying that the features are legal and controlled and blah, blah, blah. And he's like, stop calling AI slop, slop. AI slop isn't slop. But it is, though. I'm not going to listen. We're still going to call it that. Let's see here. Oh, man. We also have, a builder. Wait, what? A builder, a 62-year-old builder, was accused okay, really, of indecent exposure. He was working without a shirt on under his high-vis. And it was in, let me guess, this is in Britain. Oh, of course it is. It's in Liverpool. A builder claims he was accused of indecent exposure for working without a shirt under his high-vis jacket on a construction site during the heat wave, because, as you know, the temperatures, because they measure everything in kilometers and Celsius over there, was about 95 degrees Fahrenheit. 62-year-old Jim Haynes was laying concrete slabs at the University of Liverpool during the bank holiday weekend, and he's a grandfather of three. He works sleeveless in a high-vis vest and no t-shirt, and they said they cited him for indecent exposure. I think he needs to get the person who made the complaint in a headlock and a sweaty armpit and just get him in there, you know, uncle style, just get him in there. We got more on the way, stick with us. Have you heard of Native Path Collagen and its amazing uses for bone support? Here's the part that nobody tells you. Calcium

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1: Tracking a few showers around as we start the weekend, but then it looks like we clear out and turn a little hot both tomorrow and Sunday. Today, scattered showers, even some heavy thunderstorms in the eastern part of our area. We'll keep an eye on that. 88 for the high in Amarillo. We'll drop to the upper 50s tonight, and then tomorrow, looking for sunny skies dominating and temperatures up for high tomorrow, 93 degrees. With your first alert forecast from News Channel 10, I'm Doppler Dave.

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1: Welcome back to the program. Dana Lash here with you at the bottom of this third hour, getting you set up for your weekend. Now, we've got to deal with some woke right stuff. Woke Reich. Do you remember when the woke Reich was making fun of Erica Kirk because she had to pull out of this event with J.D. Vance in San Antonio? And this, it was because, now it came out, it was because a guy was trying to kill her. 26-year-old Jacob Wensky faces two felony charges of making a terrorist threat. He was arrested yesterday. He was the one who, well, she's going to be in San Antonio next week. I will be at that event also. Wasn't this the event like in Colorado, I think? And this was one of the reasons apparently why, because she had a death threat there and then a death threat with this one, and people were making fun of her for like canceling events or being aware of her security, which is insane considering what's happened. So this guy faces two felony charges of making a terrorist threat, causing public fear, et cetera, et cetera. He was all over social media saying, I know exactly where to bomb. And he goes, I can't wait to be the valet for her escort. That's what his arrest warrant states. Well, like I said, I'm packing. I'll be there next week. So you got, no, I'm going to be carrying, and I'm not going to be carrying a locale either. So just FYI. But he had sent an email to her saying, death to Erica Kirk and every single speaker there. So that's also yours, because I'm speaking at that event this week, this next week in San Antonio. He says, death to Erica Kirk and every single speaker there. America will live on, blah, blah, blah, without this scum on this earth. So they're taking him into custody before he would do something unfortunate and I would have to make a mess for his medic. So that's it. Yeah. Oh, I thought you were saying something over there.
2: No, just surprised.
1: Yeah. I'm not surprised at all. What do you think? I mean, what do you think is going to happen with the amount of hate that's been sent her way? It's insane. So, yeah, this guy was, he wanted to kill her. And she's, like, people like Gal Sharpton have been making fun of her for this. Gal Sharpton, I think, is mad because Erica Kirk is getting all this attention and she's a sympathetic figure. In the meantime, Gal Sharpton is going to Russia. She's meeting with Alexander Dugin, Putin's right-hand man. First off, I think it's funny that they think she's actually smart enough to be influential beyond her train wreck, boxed wine hysteria, which is the only way I can call the content that she puts out. She doesn't talk about the issues. She doesn't talk about policy because she doesn't understand any of it. You have to realize she is literally like she was basically a bottom feeding e-girl wannabe. And she came up under, she started race hustling. She filed suit against, white people for saying that they were racist to her. That's how she got started. Held press conferences with the NAACP. Then during Gamergate, and if you don't know what Gamergate is or was, Gamergate is when it was discovered that female game developers who sucked were being given preferential treatment by the gaming press because they were sleeping around with the reviewers. That's not a joke. That actually happened.

0: There was one chick who, I can't even remember what her name was. She did, basically, it's like Depression, the game. Nobody wants to play anything like that. That's so stupid. But she did these kind of, she basically made a bad game. And then when she finally got a bad review, everything blew up and it was all crazy. So that's, and then the people who were criticizing the women that were trying to play the sex game to get good reviews, feminists started doxing them. The left started doxing everybody who was asking and bringing up the issue and saying, what are you doing to the gaming industry? And Gal Sharpton here was one of them. She was one of them who did it. She was threatening to, and she had her, what was it called? Social Autopsy was the website. She was doxing and threatening to dox people who were speaking out against the rabid third and fourth wave feminists that were trying to ruin the gaming industry. And then when she found out that she could make money by being a situational conservative, she pretended to be a conservative and ran over there to try to make money. Now the jig is up because it's really hard to fake that long, right? So she's apparently going to meet Dugin because of the Zionist lore about him. And he's basically, she's not going to meet with him personally. He's a speaker at this stupid event that's over there in St. Petersburg, and so is she. And she's acting like they personally, she's trying to inflate her own importance and act like they invited her over there when really she's getting a free trip to Russia. She's getting a free ride to Russia. I'm sure they're paying her a speaker fee. And she's speaking at the same event as Dugin and all of these other commie absolute jackwagons. So that's the reality of it. And so she's like, well, he's going to be there. Who else was there? The event is basically all of the pro-Russian influencers. They get them together and then they try to create a little network. That's what the event actually is. And she's misinterpreting their view of her for being a useful tool. She thinks it means that they want her there because she's important. She's important. When really, she's a useful tool for them. But a tool nonetheless. So that's why she's there. She's not going because she was invited to meet with Dugin. Or invited. But Putin's guy's going to be speaking there. I mean, they probably will meet. But the way she's presenting it to her audience is that, oh, no, they specifically asked for me and they're flying me. That's not even real at all. Without her gay husband's money and without the platform that Ben Shapiro and Charlie Kirk built for her, she would still be trying to dox conservatives for relevancy. And she can sit here and pull this stuff and send her people after sponsors of those who criticize her. You know, I got two barrels on each hand for that. So we're so used to it with the left. Oh, yeah. That happened. So it's very interesting. But how is this not a FARA violation? Seems like she should be registered as a foreign agent. Paul Manafort went to jail because he wasn't registered as a foreign agent. Feels like maybe they ought to look into this. So literally the event is a known event for Russian intel. And a couple of people were sussing out some stuff, including Ryan Morrow and others, that it's a recruitment pipeline for foreign collaborators. And the top goals are media partnerships with foreign influencers as part of state-directed soft power programs. And their organizing committee includes Putin's top advisors and senior intel officials. So, in fact, one of Epstein's closest friends was one of the organizers of the event. Interesting. Isn't that interesting? Morrow reported that this event, pulling this up, it's the St. Petersburg International Economic Forum, or SPIEF. And one of Epstein's closest friends led it, the St. Petersburg International Economic Forum. He led it, and he's going to be a speaker there, too. So SPIEF, the St. Petersburg International Economic Forum, helped Jeffrey Epstein get a Russian visa because they had previously invited him to the event. And later on, Epstein would help recruit attendees to the event. That's how long it's been going on. And the Epstein files, one of the things they did reveal, and you can control F it, going in where it is publicly. And if you pull it up to where you can just scroll through all the PDFs, you can literally control F and pull up this organization in it. They asked for the St. Petersburg International Economic Forum. They asked for this guy's help in dealing with Epstein wanted his friend's help in dealing with a Russian model who was blackmailing powerful businessmen in New York. Spieth gave him information about her. Epstein reportedly threatened her life by warning her that he would send the enforcement agency for the Kremlin after her because she was a, quote, enemy of the Russian people. So the Spieth event, they have tons of, like, Russian models and escorts there who target affluent men. A lot of it, it looks like honeypot stuff, to be honest. It really does. So, anyway, so she's on a panel, and it's called Big Family, Big Reach, New Demographics and Narratives for Media Managers. So they're talking about family values. I think it's funny. Who else is on this? A bunch of Russians. People who would literally work in the Kremlin. Oh, fun. Just saying. Yeah. Oh, and by the way, Trevor Loudon, who has long covered this stuff, had a video from 2024 where featuring Alexander Dugin. He's the guy who's he's behind the multipolarity, the Marxist narrative that the United States is dwindling and needs to share power with China and Russia. He's also one of Putin's top advisors. He says that the purpose of the St. Petersburg International Economic Forum is, quote, ideological warfare against the West for a multipolar world. It's not actually about economics. They just throw that in there as like a red herring. It's not really about economics. In fact, his quote was this, direct quote. We are just, it's in Russian, so I'm not. It says, quote, we are just at the beginning of the transformation of the previous forum into something new, the St. Petersburg International Economic Forum 2.0, which will be precisely the tool and maybe one of the most important tools for the promotion of multipolarity, end quote. So there you have it. She's going to speak at a Marxist thing. It's going to be like a Marxist event is what it is. And one of those that they're trying to promote multipolarity in the United States to undermine the West. So why isn't she then, don't you think that she ought to be registered as a foreign agent at that point? If you're going to an event that's about recruiting international agents to push Kremlin-crafted narratives and influence people in your own country of origin. Huh. That sounds like foreign lobbying to me, Kane.
1: It does.
0: So, I just hope that she improves her pronunciation of words before she goes and speaks without having the security of a desk and all that in front of her. I mean, she messes up the most, like, the plainest words possible when she has, like, a team of people and a computer in front of her. So, heaven knows how bad this is going to be. But I just think it's very interesting. But yes, she wouldn't be anywhere if it wasn't for her gay husband and Charlie and Ben that had created her platform. That's the whole reason of it. That's the whole reason of it. I'm telling you, I've never been wrong whenever I've met any of these people. Because I met her in the very beginning and I'm like, there's several people. I've got stories. I've got so many stories, you guys, you don't even understand. I have stories about people who are in the news trying to act like they got stories on other people right now. It's very fascinating. Maybe one day we'll talk about it. We'll see. 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
1: Welcome back to the program. Yeah, we're talking about how some of the woke Rikers probably need to register with Farah. Speaking of which, I'm just going to play this because this is so stupid. This is cut 18. Sorry. Gosh, it's the trash. Let's take out the trash.
2: And at its core, it's just he's being instructed to attack people who don't support Israel.
3: It's crazy. It's absolutely insane.
2: What are we getting close to?
3: Yeah.
2: That's my question. What are we getting close to? They don't feel like they're in control right now. They feel
3: they're
2: like
3: not.
2: An animal backed into a corner that's fighting and just lashing.
3: Well, it's funny because they are in control of the levers of power, right? And that's definitely scary. I mean, don't get me wrong. I don't want to minimize that. But at the same time, they are no longer in control of the narrative.
1: Okay,
3: and Americans
1: this is
3: are
1: so
3: waiting.
1: Boring. It's just a bunch of two dumb bitches that are just sitting here going, oh, I mean, I'm just going to say a bunch of platitudes. It's so crazy and insane. And so they're saying basically that Trump doesn't control his own social media and he's being instructed by somebody, the Jews, to personally attack anybody that doesn't support Israel.
4: Nobody believes that.
1: Okay, that is one of the dumbest things I think I've ever heard, first off, number one. Number two, he actually does control his own Twitter, his own X account. He also has aides that can access it, too. But here's the thought. His grandkids are Jewish. His daughter's Jewish. He probably doesn't need anybody to tell him that the Jews are okay. This is what happened when e-girls try to get into political commentary. Oh my gosh. I said it. Get mad about it because you know it's true. And if you think you're going to shout me down, I am louder and I am way meaner than you could ever possibly imagine. So it all is. I mean, there's a lot of stuff. Like what people talk about, I think the op is against Trump. I think that they thought that I think that the Dugans and all these people who are using these bimbos as tools, I think that they all believed that they could control Trump and get him to do what he wanted. And then when Trump did not act that way, they decided to get mad. And now you see Plan B coming into place. All of these people are compromised. I believe it without... I'm just saying that my observation, I think every single one of these people are actually compromised, legitimately. It is an op right in front of your face. There's a lot of stuff there. I mean, Occam's razor is typically the correct answer. Today's stupidity came.
5: All right, now I'm going to play this from Newsom real quick. And Juan, get cut one ready, because I think we can do both. Listen to this.
6: Governor Gavin Newsom has... this idea of a 100% state tax on Californians who receive money from President Trump's anti-weaponization fund. Your response to the governor's call for 100% tax?
7: There's no cure for stupid.
5: 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There's no cure for stupid.
1: 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You wrote resilience on your cabinet meeting notes. Why did you do that? And he was like, because I knew you would look at it and make a story out of it. So catty. I love it. All right, folks, that does it for us today. I hope you have a wonderful weekend. 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I'll be back with you Monday. God bless.
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11: Still waiting. I'm Tom Rigotti, Fox News. President Trump has yet to make a final determination on a peace deal with Iran. Several of his demands sound very familiar. Fox's Peter Ducey is at the White House.
12: President Trump has a lot to consider. We know that. He laid out, though, the main
7: points that he is thinking about in a very long Truth Social post, but these are the highlighted bullets, my highlights. The Hormuz Strait must immediately open, no tolls. Ships caught in the strait due to our amazing and unprecedented naval blockade, which will now be lifted, may start the process of heading home. Enriched materials, sometimes referred to as nuclear dust, will be unearthed by the United States. In close coordination in conjunction with the Islamic Republic of Iran, plus the International Atomic Energy Agency, and destroyed. No money will be exchanged until further notice. And with that, so far, so good for experts.
11: Former Attorney General Pam Bondi testifies in a closed-door hearing over her handling of the Epstein files. Fox's David Spunt with the latest.
12: She left after about 3.5 hours of questions from Democrats and the sole Republican James Comer. Ms. Bondi was seen entering the building with a bandage on her throat. She's recovering from thyroid cancer. Now, the transcribed interview took place behind closed doors. She was not under oath. This was not a deposition. It was not videotaped. She was fired from her position as Attorney General early last month. She was on the job for about 14 months, and from the moment she came into office, the Jeffrey Epstein files were a recurring problem she just could not escape. Last July, the DOJ put out a memo announcing the Epstein case would essentially be closed. In the following months, the DOJ eventually, under pressure, released millions of pages of documents, but no definitive so-called client list.
11: Some Epstein survivors were at the hearing today, pressing government officials to do more in the investigation. Records on Wall Street today for all three indices. The Dow up 363 points. 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
11: A judge orders President Trump's name be removed from the Kennedy Center. Fox's Jared Halperin reports.
24: The Kennedy Center board overstepped its bounds, a federal judge rules, by unilaterally adding President Trump's name to the Kennedy Center. Judge Christopher Cooper says the formal renaming of the Kennedy Center in honor of President Trump must get congressional approval. Separately, the judge is preventing temporarily the administration from closing the Kennedy Center for 2 years for major renovations. Both issues are likely to be appealed. At the White House, Jared Halpern, Fox News.
11: Anti-ICE demonstrators continued their protest in front of an illegal immigration detention center in Newark. Some of the protesters are now under investigation after shouting threats at agents. One video captures a suspect saying he was going to kill an agent and his family. New Jersey Governor Mikey Sherrill, who supports the demonstrators on her solution to the chaos.
25: New Jersey law enforcement is today establishing a peaceful, protected protest zone in the area right outside Delaney Hall.
11: The protest began Wednesday after detainees said they were going on a hunger strike over what they say are deplorable conditions. New York's governor has signed a bill into law limiting cooperation with ICE.
26: The bill, signed by Governor Kathy Hochul, a Democrat, restricts local police from cooperating with ICE agents. And that's not all.
27: We are banning masks for all law enforcement in the state of New York. Next, we are also making sure that people have a constitutional right to go to court if the federal government, ICE agents, have violated their rights.
26: Some New York law enforcement officials object to the bill and have threatened legal action. The announcement comes a day after Massachusetts Governor Maura Healey, also a Democrat, outlined new guidance that includes barring ICE access to certain parts of schools, child care providers, health care facilities, and places of worship. In New York, Tanya J. Powers, Fox News.
11: I'm Tom Rigotti. This is Fox News.
0: Emily and Kelsey is Texas tour stopping in Amarillo Wednesday. The tour has been traveling across the state of Texas since February, connecting with food and beverage businesses, public health officials, and lawmakers. With 20 town halls planned in every region of Texas, the tour will stop at Reed Beverage, 3701 Southeast 25th Avenue, 2 till 3:30 p.m. Wednesday. All industry members invited to attend the town halls free of charge. You can learn more and RSVP at txrestaurant.org. /Texas Tour. A Florida congressman pushing to protect AM radio in vehicles, Congressman Gus Bilirakis says the measure now advancing in the House would require car makers to keep AM radio standard and free, calling it a critical lifeline during hurricanes and other emergencies. Supporters of the effort say the push comes as some automakers phase out AM radios in certain vehicles, especially electric models. For KGNC News, I'm Michael J. Stevens.
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1: If women... Democratic women just show up and vote. We're good. We don't need any of the men.
18: That is the governor of New Mexico, Michelle Lujan Grisham, and you notice she got a few laughs. Now, she was in the right kind of environment. She was actually speaking at the Democrat National Convention Rules and Bylaws Committee meeting in Washington, D.C. But I kid you not. This is a woman who seems not to understand that both men and women are Democrats in America, even though the Democrats seem to be more than a little bit confused about what men are and what women are. I mean, to the point where Ketanji Brown Jackson, an associate justice of the Supreme Court, actually said under oath that because she's not a biologist, she can't actually tell you what a woman is. But this woman, a Democrat office holder, governor of a state, the state of New Mexico, literally says, we don't need the men. Take a listen to what she said again.
1: If women, Democratic women, just show up and vote, we're good. We don't need any of the men.
18: Unbelievable. Now, I would remind you that Kamala Harris actually lost significantly under male voters in 2024. Remember when she ran for president? That was only a year and a half ago, but it almost seems like 10 years ago. And I can virtually guarantee that Kamala Harris, having nothing better on her schedule to do, is likely to run for president again. But guess how she finished up among men? She got about 43% of the male vote. That's both Democrat and Republican. Donald Trump got 55% of the males. Now, it tells you something when one of America's major political parties, in this case, the Democrat Party, literally says, we don't need the men. All we need is for women to show up. No, I think they actually need both men and women. But welcome to First Amendment Friday. It's a pleasure to be with you, and I'm glad to get to your phone calls and emails. If you want to join what we call the best conversation in talk journalism, and I think it's that every single day of the week, but on First Amendment Fridays, we literally open up the phone lines, and every subject is fair game. So if you want to jump into that, it's 866-HEY-LARS. And if you're a naysayer, we're going to put you right to the head of the line at 866-439-5277. Send your emails to talk at LarsLarson.com. And let me give you an idea of what's coming up this hour. Christians are being slaughtered from Nigeria to China, and Donald Trump has made that America's cause. Is he right about that? I'll tell you my opinion on that, too. New York just gave the government a remote control for your car. Who exactly asked them to do that? A former addict turned businessman just launched a primary challenge against Lindsey Graham. Is South Carolina done with career politicians like Graham? And I want you to take just a moment to cast a vote in our poll on X. On X today, the question is, should any city in America fund racially segregated housing? Now, if you're saying to yourself, Lars, we got rid of segregation a long time ago. We got rid of the separate bathrooms, the separate drinking fountains, the separate but equal schools. We got rid of that. And thank God we did. But now there are Democrat-run cities, and I'll give you one specific example. There are Democrat-run cities where they literally say, we're going to set aside millions and millions of dollars, and we're going to use it to buy housing, but whites need not apply. And if you say, if you're saying right now, Lars, that can't be legal, it's not. If you're saying, Lars, that can't be constitutional to offer a government program that is only going to benefit you if you have the proper skin color, you're right. It's not constitutional. It's not legal, but it is the outrageous nonsense that you get from Democrat and liberal-run cities. Latest example, Portland, Oregon, voted $2.5 million. It will subsidize home purchases for families, but not for all families, only for black families. And if you say, well, why would you want to do that? Why wouldn't you just want to make it available to any needy family if you want to have government-subsidized housing? I, frankly, would like to have all housing provided by the private sector, and I think the private sector would do a much better job than the government does. But if you're going to have government subsidies, is it legal to have government subsidies that benefit one group based on the skin color of the individuals in that group? You're right in saying that's illegal, it's unconstitutional, it's immoral, it is wrong six ways from Sunday. So, should any city fund racially segregated housing? My answer to that would be no. You can answer the X poll question any way you like. At Lars Larson Show on X and on our website at LarsLarson.com. Today's X poll is brought to you by AMAC, the Association of Mature American Citizens. AMAC has the conservative values I believe in. I joined the group about a decade ago. You can join AMAC too. Just go to amac.us or call 888-262-2006. AMAC is better, better for you and better for America. Now, in yesterday's X poll, I asked you about that new $250 bill. This is the one that's being planned for this year, the year of America's 250th anniversary. And the question is, should Donald Trump's face be on American currency while he's still alive, while he's still in office? 48% of you said no, and I said no as well. 52% of you said yes, though. You like the idea. And in fact, I can imagine it would be a real collector's item. By the way, speaking of Donald Trump, Tony Robbins is now partnering up with Donald Trump's Health and Human Services and USDA to deliver 3 billion protein-rich meals a year to close America's protein gap. We're going to have to explore that one more later on. Al Green, that crazy fool Democrat of Texas who was removed from the State of the Union for holding a sign that read, Black people aren't apes, has now been voted out of office in the Democrat Party in Texas. And thank goodness the Texas voters have some common sense. Let's go to Tom in Nevada. Hey, Tom, thanks for listening on KKFT. What's on your mind?
4: Hi, Lars. My thought is if Trump does decide to bomb Iran because this deal is not good enough, I'm fully in support of that. But what I do suggest, we do not take out the bridges and the power plants or things of that nature, instead take down the road just outside of the bridge, the power lines coming out of the plant. That way they can be rebuilt later for a much cheaper cost.
18: Would it matter, Tom? Because we had some experts on a few weeks ago when this was being discussed, and they said he knows the plants that actually supply power to the cities. He also knows the plants that supply power to the Islamic Republican Guard, this outfit that's kind of running the whole show over there, and that they could surgically take power out to the IRGC while keeping the power turned on to the major cities in that country. And I think it all matters on what you're going to bomb and who gets cut off, doesn't it?
4: Well, you just had a lot more specificity to what I was saying, and I agree. If he can do that, I would be all for it. I just didn't want to hurt the Iranian people in the long term.
18: And in fact, Tom, I'm with you that when all this is over And when the crazies that want to have nuclear weapons in Iran have been removed from power, I want the Iranian people to be able to rebuild their cities. I want them to be able to pump oil. I want them to be able to earn some income and bring in foreign currency. I want them to be able to run that country. Poverty is never a great situation. And it's not only not great, but poverty is usually where you find various revolutions growing out of. Whereas if you can leave those people able to actually make a living, then maybe they can get things back on the right track. Coming up in a moment, from Nigeria to China, Christians are being slaughtered, jailed, and silenced. And Donald Trump is making it a major foreign policy priority for the United States. We're going to talk about that coming up next.
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15: Let's check out our weekend forecast across the area. We'll get it started today with some scattered showers and then heavy thunderstorms late today in the eastern part of the area. Might have a little severe weather out that way. Looking for highs in the upper 80s. Overnight tonight, the storm's clear. We're going to drop down to the upper 50s. But if you're making weekend plans, comfortable mornings and hot afternoons, looking a little more like summertime. Rain chances down. Temperatures up. High tomorrow, 93. First alert forecast from News Channel 10. I'm Doppler Dave.
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0: AGNC Amarillo now breaks away from regular programming for the following broadcast of Texas Rangers baseball.
1: And he takes his shirt off in the studio. Golly. Is that going to make the video on social media? Oh, boy. Yeah. You got to watch out for that. We'll get to some more honorable mentions. And we got a couple of news updates. Andy

0: Peekaboo. Peekaboo. Smile.
1: Smile, buddy.
0: Come on, smile. Oh, honey, he's still not smiling.
1: Maybe he's not a smiler.
0: Yeah, maybe he's just not a happy baby.
1: Maybe he's just being a boy. You know how boys are.
0: Or maybe he's teething. Oh, poor baby. I think his gums hurt.
1: Maybe he's just tired.
0: Or maybe his tummy hurts. He didn't eat that much.
1: Maybe he's not ticklish.
0: You think maybe he's scared of the dog?
1: Maybe he'll outgrow it. Maybe it's a phase. Maybe he just doesn't like smiling.
0: Maybe he has autism, and we can definitely do something to help.
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3: Heroin use and heroin-related overdose deaths are increasing among people from all walks of life in the United States. 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Using heroin along with other drugs or alcohol compounds the risk of overdose. 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Everyone can learn about the risks of using heroin and other drugs, get help for substance abuse problems, and learn how to recognize and respond to an overdose.

0: The Markley Van Camp and Robbins Show. Jamie Markley, David Van Camp, Scott Robbins. Got the Robbins trifecta coming up in just a few. Some holdovers, some honorable mentions from our Friday Five.
1: Yep.
0: Hotter heat songs. A news update, David Van Camp.
2: I got a couple here. One is First Lady Dr. Jill Biden talking about Joe's cancer diagnosis, which for a lot of us, I know there were some liberals who were trying to like do the straw man thing and saying like, oh, we're mad at him for having cancer. No, it's just kind of unbelievable that given his past medical history, they would not have been keeping an eye out for this, and it would have progressed to that stage to where I cannot be convinced that they didn't know about this.
0: I'm with you.
2: But First Lady Dr. Jill Biden was asked about it as part of this interview that's going to be airing on CBS.
3: I can remember getting the diagnosis, and it was shocking.
4: Do you think that someone, when he was in the White House, should have discovered it, given him a test?
3: Well, you know, the doctor said that according to the American Urological Association, that men over 70 don't need a PSA, a blood test anymore, because it's a slow-growing cancer. I have to say, Rita, I do feel we had amazing care in the White House, but somehow that was missed.
1: Well, didn't he have stage 4? Didn't we hear that?
2: Yeah, it was late stage, and
1: yeah.
2: Every urologist, and there were a lot of people on even mainstream media, they were trying to be gentle about it, but also saying BS.
0: Because we had clips of doctors saying BS.
2: Yeah. Because I mean, they said he had had previous scare with his prostate, and so they would have, yes, generally over the age of 70 or whatever, they don't do the routine test because you can get a false positive. There's a higher likelihood for that, and then you don't want to sign up for unnecessary tests, more invasive tests. But with him, and you know, he's the president and was running for a second term, they would have been keeping an eye out for that.
0: You would think. At the least. Okay. Well, I wonder what else is going to be in this interview.
2: I know. It's going to be interesting.
0: No,
2: I don't
0: kidding.
2: Know. Maybe those are the best two clips. I have no idea, because it seems like they would want to promote as much as they could ahead of time. But the other thing that I had, I saw this yesterday. We didn't have time to get to it.
0: Yeah.
2: It's been 6 years since the pandemic started. A lot of people who went remote are going back to work. Well, in California, the order has been given for the state's 90,000 state attorneys and administrative law judges to go back into the office for 4 days a week. Currently, they have to be in office 2 days a week. But they're saying, okay, we got to start getting people back in the office. So now it's a four-day in-office work week. They don't want to go back, though. The union is suing the state, saying no, because under the California Environmental Quality Act, the state has to first look at the environmental impact before ordering this because of the carbon emissions from 90,000 people commuting.
0: And that's hilarious.
2: The thing is under this law, which has been, I mean, just a catastrophe for building in the state, under this law, they're technically right.
0: Yeah. Well, you care about the environment,
2: right?
0: Yeah. Now, for most people that I know that were either working remote or still are at some level, nobody wanted to go back. It's anecdotal, but... And, you know, the thought was, you're getting the same amount done. Now, I know you would look at managers saying, the workload was not the same. We were not getting as much. I know you never liked it, Scott. We used to have a lot of fun with that.
1: Well, I don't know. I just think there's a whole lot of room for screwing around when you're home.
0: Yeah. Well, it depends. If the job is a results-based business where you just have to put up numbers.
1: Yeah.
0: If you're putting up the numbers.
1: I suppose.
0: But sometimes it's like, well, but we like camaraderie and you might be putting up numbers, but you can also help, you know,
1: team building.
0: Jim Bob down the road there to get his numbers up, whatever. So
1: I get it. I mean, I did a radio show from home for a while.
0: Yeah.
1: And I didn't like it. It was okay, but I didn't like it because it was hard to concentrate. There's just so many distractions for me anyway.
0: Cats.
1: Cats are two of them, yeah.
0: Part of that. Another story we didn't have time to get to earlier, and this is all a part of, you know, the alien talk with the UFOs and, you know, releasing more files and all that. Russ Coldart, investigative journalist, says it's true. The White House is getting advice on how to roll this out because they're going to have to tell people. And there's going to be a lot of freak out coming.
5: There's a lot of speculation. I'm hearing it from people inside the administration that the Trump administration is indeed soliciting advice about how to tell the public that we're not alone. There are consultations taking place with spiritual leaders. I'm now able to confirm that.
0: Yeah. And some of that talk that came out earlier was a load of BS. Not quite what they were saying.
1: Right.
0: So, again, I think a lot of people are waiting for some serious, solid proof of something. It just has not happened yet. So we'll see. Meanwhile, Friday 5 was hot or heat because it's Heat Awareness Day?
2: Yes.
0: Okay. We had Van Halen, Foreigner, Glenn Frey, Rod Stewart, Asia. That was the top five. And then a bunch of honorable mentions. Buster Poindexter. Hot, hot, hot. Don't know what happened to the file. There was Kiss. There was Led Zeppelin. Oh, we played Nelly for Scott. Started to disrobe.
1: That was
0: there
1: great.
0: Were others that we didn't have a chance to get to yet. And, of course,
6: drop
0: you had...
6: Drop it like it's hot. Drop it like it's hot.
0: There was
6: drop
0: Snoop Dogg.
6: Like when the pigs try to get it. Park it like it's hot. Park it like it's hot. Park it like
0: Scott
6: it's hot.
0: Scott will be singing that now the rest of the day.
6: Pop it like it's hot.
0: Another song that you would have played as a current on Top 40 radio. And this was rock radio, too,
7: some
0: Scott.
7: Like it's hot.
1: Oh, yeah.
7: Some sweat when the heat is on.
0: I like that song.
1: Late, great Robert Palmer on vocals.
0: Yeah. And the Duran Duran guys, they were the power station.
1: Yeah.
0: And then Robert Palmer left the band before they could tour.
1: Yeah.
0: Gone.
1: He had solo stuff to take care of.
0: You know, his career was kind of in the toilet, and then that brought it back, and then he had the big blow up, Addicted to Love and all that stuff.
1: Addicted to Love, Simply Irresistible.
0: Yeah.
1: Those are big records.
0: Oh, yeah.
1: I like him a lot. I mean, Double Fun is one of my favorite albums.
0: That yeah.
1: is.
0: Well, and another artist you love.
1: No, I don't.
0: Lover Boy.
1: No.
0: The big hit. You played
1: no,
0: that one.
1: My top 40 days is Lover Stiff.
0: Yeah. You didn't like a bunch.
1: No.
0: So you played that. You
1: I did
0: also
1: play that.
0: Played this.
1: Yes, I did. Couples only.
0: Cool in the Gang.
1: Oh, yeah.
0: And then you would play this back home. After Hours.
1: Yeah. An After Hours special.
0: Yeah. Just for only the ladies.
1: Just the light of the stereo was the only thing you could see.
0: Yeah.
1: Mm-hmm.
0: Oh, boy.
1: Yeah.
0: Did you play this, too? Billy Idol?
1: Yeah, probably. It was a pretty big hit.
0: Yeah. Figured that. You were out of top 40 by this time, but you probably wish you would have played it.
1: Yeah, I didn't play this.
0: Katy Perry.
1: I like this song, though.
0: Yeah. And I'm sure that you didn't play Motley Crue's Red Hot.
1: No.
0: No, probably not.
1: No.
0: Or AC/DC's. Didn't
1: no.
0: play that either. That's too bad.
1: Golly, that sounds like 20 other AC/DC songs.
2: No, because they were playing on the upbeat, okay?
1: Okay.
0: And you know, it's a song... It's one of those things where you hear it, people go, oh, I know that song, but they could never tell you who it was.
7: Or every day I'm working on the Illinois.
1: Yeah.
7: Get a half a day off yeah. with pay.
1: I didn't know who did this song.
0: I turned by Troubadours.
7: Summer day.
2: It was so cool. A couple of years ago, I was in New Braunfels. There's a big amphitheater there, but I was not in there. I was at the river with my son. And I start hearing this band doing like a sound check performance. And I'm like, wait a minute, that's Turnpike Troubadours. And I look up at the marquee, they're playing tonight. I got like a private show. It was awesome.
0: That's so cool.
1: That's used as an ad on a very popular summertime bar.
0: Yeah.
1: Yeah. And that's why I heard it the first time. I'm like, I like that. Who is that?
0: Well, if you went back like 10 years for the St. Louis Cardinals, Matt Carpenter, that was his walk-up song. So if you watched the game, you'd hear it like four times, at least that hook.
1: Oh, the hook's great.
0: Oh, it's fantastic. All right, you ready for your big
1: yeah.
0: three? Here we go.
8: Are you ready?
9: One, two, three.
8: It's the three most important news stories of the day.
10: I hit the trifecta.
8: Well, at least according to Scott Robbins. It's the trifecta on the Markley, Van Camp, and Robbins Show.
0: I know, we're running late, Casey. My bad. That's my bad. No, it's
1: hey,
0: fine.
1: Hey, hey, hey.
9: I'm Casey Kasem.
1: Well, yes. You got no right to be talking like that.
9: I'm ready.
1: Fine.
9: Three.
2: Number three, another one gone on 60 Minutes. They're really cleaning house right now.
1: Oh, Cheryl Atkinson got the boot.
2: Alfonsi.
1: Alfonsi.
0: Yeah. Atkinson, she been.
1: Yeah, right.
0: Okay.
1: That's Alfonsi. I'm sorry. And now Cecilia Vega gets the boot.
0: Who did?
1: Cecilia Vega, 60 Minutes correspondent.
0: Hmm.
1: She's accusing now CBS News of censorship.
10: She threw a fit.
1: Saying she fears for the future of the network after she was fired by Barry Weiss.
10: Give it up.
1: She said on her blistering note and way out the door, she said she's claiming the network's leadership in recent months, meaning Barry Weiss, has attempted to insert political bias into our stories on 60 Minutes.
0: That's funny.
1: Yeah, they're doing it now because we didn't do it before.
0: Right.
1: It was straight down the middle.
0: Yeah.
1: We won awards.
0: Mm-hmm.
1: You bastard.
9: Now, on with the countdown.
0: Scott Robbins, right back, the top three of the day, up to number
9: two.
2: Number two, Google engineer and Polymarket.
1: Yeah, a longtime Google security engineer has been accused of using confidential company data to place illicit Polymarket bets that won him $1.2 million.
0: Wow.
1: Now, what he would do is he would see what the big searches are.
0: Mm-hmm.
1: Coming up, before it was released, like hours before it was released to the general public.
0: Yeah.
1: And then he would bet on it.
0: Because he could bet on that.
1: Yeah, and he kept winning, but he had the inside information. So they finally tracked him down. And a lot of it had to do with that rapper, that David guy. He's got the four by his name or whatever.
2: Oh, the person that had, like, the underage girl's body in his trunk or whatever? Yeah.
1: That he saw that this was going to be the most searched musician, mm-hmm. right? So the dude throws money at it and wins a lot of money and kept doing it over and over again with different things.
10: I've been lucky.
1: It finally caught on. Well, Casey.
0: Yeah.
11: The countdown doesn't stop till we reach the top.
0: That's a wild story.
1: Yeah, I know, isn't it? I mean, it's everything is so vulnerable to this Polymarket.
2: But you can't get greedy on that.
1: No, you can't. Right.
0: Scott Robbins, trifecta, top three of the day.
10: And finally, one.
2: Number one, a 14-year-old wins the National Spelling Bee.
1: Shire Parika from California won the Scripps National Spelling Bee contest yesterday. He won the final round spell-off after correctly spelling the word bromocriptine. Bromocriptine, or teen. I'm not sure which. Anybody want to take a crack at that one?
0: Well, once you know how to pronounce it, maybe we'll take a crack at it.
2: It's a chemical compound.
1: Yes, thank you, David. I can't use it in a sentence, but anyway. But it's spelled bromocriptine. And he got it. He took part in a total of 18 regular rounds during the spelling bee and won the whole dang thing. $50,000, by the way, is the prize.
0: It's pretty good.
1: For winning the spelling bee.
0: Did you ever win any spelling bees?
1: No, I was out early in spelling bees.
0: Would you be shocked to know that I won it in fifth grade?
1: I would not, actually.
0: Oh, just from memorization stuff?
1: Yeah.
0: Times and things like that.
1: Yeah, because you do weird stuff like that, yeah.
0: You call it weird.
1: Well, it's a gift. I know that. It can be used for evil, but no.
2: This is a class of medications called dopamine receptor agonists. And it is used to treat certain menstrual problems in women and stops milk production in men.
1: That's what the word means?
2: Yes.
1: Oh, my
2: God. It's a medication.
1: Wow.
0: Wow.
1: Well,
0: the things you learn.
10: And there you have it.
0: Yes, the Scott Robbins trifecta.
1: Did you go down the list to memorize the words, though? I mean,
0: yeah,
1: I worked
0: on it for a while. Yeah, you knew what words were a possibility. There were a lot of words.
1: There were a lot.
0: Yeah. And then I went to the county and got smoked. Yeah, shocking. Okay. Oh, my gosh. Dude started tearing his own house down with an excavator. Nimrod's in the news and the news update coming up.

0: Why'd I go to the doctor? Working on the farm, my heart kept skipping a beat. 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Turns out I have atrial fibrillation, which increases the risk of stroke about 5 times.
1: Symptoms like irregular heartbeat, heart racing, chest pain, shortness of breath, fatigue, or lightheadedness can come and go. 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
5: 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Is it really worth holding on to that timeshare that you know you need to get rid of? 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
6: 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And you don't have to do it alone. 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
3: Bell is frozen here.
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0: Robbins is very disturbed. 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
0: Yeah, you're not liking that.
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6: I love the poorly educated.
0: All right. Nimrods in the News. We go to Pennsylvania. It's 48-year-old guy, Eric Hirschwah. Talk about home wrecker. Yeah. He'd been boozing all night. He gets home. The wife says, marriage is over. We're done. Okay? He's yelling, whatever. Well, if it's over, I'm tearing the house down. He wasn't joking. He went outside, climbed into an excavator, and started tearing the house down.
2: Oh, my gosh.
0: His wife and two daughters still inside. They're calling 911. They show up. He did significant damage to the place. No one was hurt, but, yeah, he's in a whole lot of trouble, and that's Nimrods in the News.
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12: Peek-a-boo, peek-a-boo, smile.
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